0: Crash in Northwood. It's alleged the 30-year-old's vehicle was travelling at high speed when it mounted a sidewalk and struck a pedestrian yesterday morning. Police allege he was driving unlicensed and while affected by an intoxicating substance. Burdekin cancer patients can now receive chemotherapy closer to home with a new telehealth service launching at Eyre Hospital. The program allows eligible patients to undergo treatment in Eyre while consulting with specialists from the Townsville Cancer Centre remotely. Health officials say the service reduces travel time and stress for patients and their families, with capacity expected to grow in the future. Townsville Division 1 candidate Joanne Keehan has promised to push forward a proposal for a train from the city to Rolling Stone if elected. And wild weather has tested competitors at Magnetic Island Race Week. Sailors have battled through winds of up to 40 knots, with several boats forced to retire.
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2: Good morning, I'm Matthew Layton. Grave fears remain for 43 Australians still missing after catastrophic flooding. Michael Keats was hiking near the Nepal-Tibet border with his partner announcing online that he has died. The federal government says that remains unconfirmed officially as more Australian aid reaches Nepal today. Police believe multiple attackers were behind a targeted home invasion that left a man dead in Sydney's southwest. And the Attorney General has pushed back on Pauline Hanson's claim the Prime Minister is fueling violence against her. Michelle Rowland telling the ABC political threats are unacceptable, but argues the One Nation leader should also examine her own conduct and the standards accepted within her party.
3: Some of the individuals whom she has been entertaining, who are not only convicted criminals, when you admit that you have a party that has been infiltrated by extremists and neo-Nazis, this is exactly the kind of dangers to which politicians are being put in this country.
4: Did you know that diabetes is Australia's fastest growing chronic condition? Over 300 Australians are diagnosed with the condition every day. Search Diabetes Australia to find out more.
2: The Roosters could play it safe with Daly Cherry Evans this week. Bo Ryan says resting the veteran against the Bunnies might be the smart move.
5: I wouldn't mind playing Rodwell and rest Cherry Evans. I know what you're saying. Like, if Cherry Evans gets hurt this week, you put a line through the Roosters yesterday. Mm. If Cherry Evans gets hurt, mate, that's a texter through the biggest whole thing.
2: One. And Marnus Labuschagne is out of Australia's ODI squad for Zimbabwe and South Africa, with selectors instead backing several young guns.
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0: A warm first day of spring today in Townsville, chasing a top of 28. Partly cloudy tomorrow, chasing a top of 28. 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
9: 133353, the three listening out for today are Elton John's Tiny Dancer, Into NXS, Miss the Fight. A couple of Aussies back to back, then into Savage Garden, To the Moon and Back. Alright, $10,000 cash on the line. Right now, back into Double Shot Tuesday. Hey Richie, what's the theme today?
10: Two for two, two, two.
9: That's right, it's songs with two in them, either T-W-O, as in Phil Collins, Two Hearts. Get it? And Barnsley, two, T-O-O, too much ain't enough love. It's coming up as we do Double Shot Tuesday across North Queensland. Townsville's 102.3 Triple M.

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0: 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Ice House, one of the headliners this year. I saw them live at the Supercars in Townsville.

0: To say they were incredible is, I think, a massive understatement. It was one of those real pinch-me moments seeing Ice House live under the big top. At Reed Park, you could be seeing them live at Savannah in the Rounds. Missy Higgins is going to be there as well. The guy who was at the Cowboys on the weekends, Lee Kernaghan. And a new up-and-comer named Don McLean as well, too. 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That Triple M.
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0: Cause I gotta have faith. I gotta have faith. Cause I gotta have faith. I gotta have faith.
1: 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We are back tomorrow morning, 6 a.m.
2: We're going to be joined by Cowboys co-captain Tommy Dearden. We're going to chat all things impending fatherhood as well as footy.
1: Yeah, and actually, speaking of footy too, we'll have exclusive Forex Bar tickets to the game, the last one of the home season, tomorrow morning only here on the CK and Kate Brekkie Show.

0: Triple M, a little walk down memory lane with your mate Cliffo. 1992, massive year. Bill Clinton was elected president. The Olympics were held in Barcelona. And the LA riots ravaged the west coast of America.
1: Good afternoon, everyone. It is just after 9 in the morning in Los Angeles. It has been a long night of violence and outrage following the acquittal of four white policemen in the beating of black motorist Rodney King. 30 fires still are burning there, and 9 people are dead.
0: Yeah, just watching that footage this morning, it was a shocker, the LA riots. Only to be repeated a couple of decades later. Also from 1992, the Lemonheads released Mrs. Robinson. It's about 10 minutes away. Belinda Carlisle next, though, on Triple M.
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0: Linda's in Rasmussen. What's going on, mate?
2: Oh, just working on Monday morning.
0: Working away. Any RDOs or anything this week, or is it just Monday to Friday, 9 to 5?
2: I just had my RDO last Friday.
0: Oh, boo. What, you got 2 weeks to wait or something? Sorry, mate. I'll ease your pain with good times and greatest hits. Tears for Fears on the way. After 11, plus we'll continue Double Shot Tuesday. Two theme songs. Anything with the word two in it. And Tim Finn's Fraction 2. Much friction on the way. After your 11 o'clock local news with Emily on Triple M.
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4: Morning, it's Emily Williams here. Called today for a 30-year-old man whose car allegedly struck a pedestrian yesterday at North Ward. Police allege he was driving unlicensed and while intoxicated. The pedestrian was badly injured but is in a stable condition. Burdekin cancer patients can now receive chemotherapy closer to home with a new telehealth service launching at Eyre Hospital. The program allows eligible patients to undergo treatment in Eyre while consulting with specialists from the Townsville Cancer Centre remotely. Health officials say the service reduces travel time and stress for patients and their families, with capacity expected to grow in the future. And details regarding missing Australians in the Nepal floods is still coming to light as authorities continue to gather info, with the number of Queenslanders unaccounted for growing to 11. There are fears the number of Australian lives lost in the disaster could become bigger than the Boxing Day tsunami, which claimed 26 Aussies.
3: Triple M National News.
5: Good morning, I'm Matthew Layton. Prime Minister Anthony Albanese is promising every possible effort to help families searching for loved ones after the Nepal flood disaster. From Palau, he says 43 Australians remain unaccounted for, while an RAAF jet carrying hygiene and shelter kits is heading to Kathmandu.
6: My thoughts are with every Australian family going through such an incredibly difficult time. My government will do everything we can to support them and look for loved ones.
5: Police say it's too early to know if a deadly home invasion was mistaken identity, with a man in his 20s shot dead at Glen Alpine in Sydney's southwest. Australia's property slowdown is picking up pace, with home values slipping again in August. Cotality says 93% of capital city suburbs recorded falls. And experts have poured cold water on a trend claiming men can become more attractive by ditching showers and deodorants.
7: Research shows that regularly eating ultra-processed foods can increase your risk of developing type 2 diabetes by 53%. Search Diabetes Australia for more about the nation's fastest growing chronic condition.
5: Nathan Cleary has added more silverware after the Blues State of Origin series win. The New South Wales star has claimed his second Brad Fittler medal along with the People's Choice Award. Tiger star Jock Madden looks set to hit the open market. The club reportedly has not offered him a new deal beyond 2027. And Marnus Labuschagne has been dumped from Australia's ODI squad for this month's tour of Africa. The World Cup winner misses out after struggling for runs, while Pat Cummins and Mitchell Starc return for the South Africa leg.
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4: A warm first day of spring today in Townsville, chasing a top of 28. Partly cloudy tomorrow, chasing a top of 28. 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

0: Keen to catch up on the winning trifecta for this Tuesday morning. I got it for you before 20 past 11. All right, the song you're listening out for very soon. Is it just me, or was one of the best things about summertime in the 90s awaiting the release of a new 12th Man album?
1: Check one, two, two for 22. One, two, three. Check one, two, two for 22. Marvellous. Really, superstar.
0: Yeah, marvellous. Two for 22. Yes, CG. Yeah, this is a bit of an ode to Richie, I'm going to say. The Double Shot Tuesday theme today. It's all two songs. Spin Doctors. Two Princes after Tim Finn. Fraction 2. Much friction. God, how long has it been since we've played this on Townsville's 102.3 Triple M?

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0: Mal is working away right now. What's going on, Mal?
2: I heard the back-to-back songs.
0: Well, that's weird, mate, because I haven't played them yet.
2: Oh, well, you did.
0: You're hearing things, mate.
2: Oh, I must be, eh?
0: As long as it's music, Mal, and not voices in your head again. Today, you're after Elton John, Tiny Dancer, into INXS, Miss the Fire. In the Savage Garden, To the Moon and Back. Alright. What do they say, Mal? Early bird gets the worm, but not with Triple M's 10K triple play. 133353 when we play those bangers back to back for a potential $10,000 payday. Across North Queensland, that on Listener, we are Triple M.
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1: We're going to be joined by Cowboys co-captain Tommy Dearden. We're going to chat all things impending fatherhood as well as footy.
0: Yeah, and actually, speaking of footy too, we'll have exclusive Forex Bar tickets to the game, the last one of the home season, tomorrow morning only here on the CK and Kate Brekkie Show. On

0: and good times and greatest hits across North Queensland. We are Triple M. What you need,
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0: Despite the fact we've given away thousands of dollars worth of prizes, the last What You Need Outside broadcast was really well behaved. There was no argy-bargy at all. Isn't that right, Townsville Mayor Nick D'Amato?
2: There was no bar brawl. There was no fight. There was no punch thrown. No assault has taken place.
0: Nothing to see here. And we want the same thing this coming Friday, CK and Kate, live at Riverway for Triple M's What You Need, with fuel vouchers, grocery vouchers, Yeti gear, restaurant vouchers, and maybe some Cowboys v Raiders tickets as well too. It's all thanks to the Townsville Shopping Centre. It's happening again Friday morning from 6, live at Riverway with Townsville's Triple M.
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0: 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Which Australian singer released the hit song Can't Get You Out of My Head? And didn't they use that for a beer commercial where, like a thirsty punter, his tongue like, snuck out of his mouth or something? I think Can't Get You Out of My Head was the soundtrack to that. 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It's your midday pub quiz. 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
21: Afternoon, it's Emily Williams here. The jury deciding the outcome of a murder trial against Daryl Young has started hearing closing statements. Today will be the trial's 17th day after the 63-year-old pleaded not guilty to killing three of his neighbours and attempting to murder another at his Bogie property in August of 2022. Yesterday, the defence heard from their final witness, the accused brother, who spoke about a phone call between the pair the day before the alleged murders. Townsville has recorded a recycling contamination rate of 23%, well above the Queensland average of 14%. Much of the contamination is caused by residents placing recyclable items in plastic bags before placing them in their yellow-littered bins. Council says managing contamination is costing ratepayers more than $300,000 a year and is urging residents to recycle loose items correctly. And the number of Queenslanders missing in the Nepal floods has grown to 11.
22: Triple M National News.
23: Hello there, it's Matthew Layton with you. Australia is stepping up its response as 43 Aussies remain unaccounted for following catastrophic flooding in Nepal and Tibet. Prime Minister Anthony Albanese says an RAAF jet has left with humanitarian supplies. 18 Australian response team personnel are now in Kathmandu. One of hip-hop's most notorious cold cases has ended with a murder conviction. A jury in Las Vegas found former gang leader Dwayne Keefe D. Davis guilty of orchestrating the 1996 shooting of Tupac Shakur, reaching its verdict in under 3 hours.
24: We, the jury in the above-entitled case, find the defendant Dwayne Keith Davis as follows. Count one, murder with use of a deadly weapon. Guilty of first-degree murder with use of a deadly weapon. Ladies and gentlemen of the jury, is this your verdict as read? So say you one, so say you all.
25: Yes.
23: And a woman has been shot dead by police in New York after allegedly stabbing two strangers. Officers calling the Times Square attack random and unprovoked.
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23: Nathan Cleary could test the open market from November 1. News Corp reports the Penrith star is still likely to re-sign but is keeping his options open. It comes after Cleary won his second Brad Fittler medal as the Blues' best player in their Origin Series win. The proposed kickoff rule change gets another run this round. It'll be trialled in the Bulldogs, Broncos and Dragons Eels matches. And Lionel Messi's Argentina career is over with the 39-year-old retiring after 207 appearances.
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27: Windy for the rest of today in Townsville. Tonight down to 15 and tomorrow fine with a high of 28. 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
0: Hello, is that Pete?
31: Yeah, it is, mate. How you going? Good. How do you know my name?
0: I've been following you and watching you when you sleep, Pete. You must have called us before, mate. You're in the system.
31: I haven't even picked up my other voucher.
0: Oh, there you go, mate. Well, hey, maybe we make it two from two here. Which Australian singer released the hit song Can't Get You Out of My Head? Do you know?
31: Got to be Kylie, isn't it?
0: Oh, mate, those gold hot pants. Unbeatable, weren't they? It's Kylie Minogue. Question number two. Which sport uses the term love?
31: Oh, tennis.
0: And for the win, Pete, what colour are the stars on the Australian flag?
31: White.
0: They are white indeed. They are as white as the day is long, my friends. And, hey, it's won you a $50 voucher to spend with the Lily White Hotel Group. Well done, Pete.
31: Oh, thanks, mate. I'll have to get the other one and take the girl out for a dinner.
0: Jeez, you're an old romantic, aren't you, Pete?
31: Thank you for Triple M.
0: Anytime, mate. Thank you for listening. We're a dying breed, old romantics like me and Pete. Double Shot Tuesday, it's two songs before too long. Paul Kelly on the way. After, wow, another one we haven't played in a while. Frankie Goes to Hollywood, Two Tribes, plays now, Triple M.

0: it's the CK and Kate Brekkie Show. 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
1: We're going to be joined by Cowboys co-captain Tommy Dearden, and we're going to chat all things impending fatherhood as well as footy.
0: Yeah, and actually, speaking of footy too, we'll have exclusive 4X Bar tickets to the game, the last one of the home season, tomorrow morning only here on the CK and Kate Brekkie Show.

0: good times and greatest hits at Triple M. Cliffo for your Monday Arvo on a massive entertainment story breaking today, some 30 years after the murder of Tupac. A man by the name of Dwayne Davis has been convicted of his murder.
1: Now, this is interesting in as much as they have said that he was what they call, he was a gang leader, and he was what they call the shot caller. He wasn't the person who actually pulled the trigger on the gun. He was the shot caller. But why this is most interesting is that Dwayne Davis has for well over a decade now been quite proudly boasting about the fact, I'm the person who killed him.
0: Yeah, that's Pete Ford, entertainment reporter on Channel 7 there. I actually stayed about 100 metres away from the site where Tupac was gunned down when I was in Vegas last year. And it's incredible. 30 years on, there's still like signs in his honour and flowers and wreaths and all that sort of stuff. So some closure for the family of Tupac 30 years on. Coming up next, I'm actually going to play the guy who released a posthumous duet with Tupac. That's Elton John. He's next at Triple M.
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0: We always thought the outro of this song didn't really suit the rest of the mood of it. Just all of a sudden, bam! 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
0: Colleen from Aiken Vale is here, and you want our $10,000, don't you, Colleen?
2: Oh, mate, I would love to win you $10,000.
0: And what would you do with our $10,000, Colleen?
2: I would go away on a holiday. I would take my son and go away on a holiday.
0: Somewhere warm, somewhere cold? Are we skiing? What are we doing? Are we theme parking it or sitting around a pool? Or
2: I'd like to take him to WA.
0: WA, Perth, lovely.
2: Yeah.
0: All right, my friends, you are one gigantic step closer because you are today's name on the shortlist, Colleen. Well done.
2: Wonderful, thank you.
0: Hold there. I'm going to get some details and make sure that phone number of yours is in the mix for $10,000. Someone is going to win it. If you want it to be you, you must learn our next three winning songs. CK and Kate will announce them tomorrow morning after 8:30 on Townsville's Triple M.
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0: 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We make a man. And Michael Jackson coming up after one. Plus, we'll continue Double Shot Tuesday with two themed songs. A T-O-O theme song from Right Said Fred on the way.
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4: Afternoon, it's Emily Williams here. A Townsville man will front court today after his car allegedly struck a pedestrian yesterday in North Ward. It's alleged the 30-year-old's Isuzu utility was driving at high speed when it mounted the curb and struck a man on the sidewalk. A dry start to spring for Queensland with below average rainfall until the later months. But the Bureau's Hugh McDowell says things should start to improve at the later end of the season.
18: Perhaps a bit more rainfall, particularly in western areas towards the end of the month. There's high chances of unusually warm temperatures in the south, whereas the north of the state, there's not a strong signal for above or below median temperatures, so something close to the seasonal norms.
4: And all eyes will be on the Cowboys team list when it's released today. Winger Zach Leibert has been ruled out of Saturday's clash with the Raiders after suffering a head knock in last week's win over the Tigers. Coach Todd Payton is expected to call on Ethan King, Robert Derby or Ronald Filatoga as his replacement.
3: Triple M National News.
19: Hello there, I'm Matthew Layton. The partner of an Australian missing in catastrophic floods says she believes he's dead. Michael Keats vanished near the Nepal-Tibet border as water and mud tore through the region. The federal government hasn't officially confirmed his death, but says 43 Aussies remain missing. Tensions are rising at the Pacific Islands Forum, with China warning of consequences over Taiwan's attendance. Anthony Albanese's among leaders meeting in Palau, with the Prime Minister rejecting claims Taiwan's presence is distracting from talks, but steering clear of China's comments.
20: I'm not distracted. I'm focused on members of the Pacific family, and that is precisely the meetings that I have scheduled here.
19: And a jury has found Dwayne Keefe D. Davis guilty of murdering rap icon Tupac Shakur nearly 30 years after the shooting. In Las Vegas, prosecutors argued Davis supplied the gun and ordered the 1996 attack. The 63-year-old could now face life in prison.
21: Did you know that diabetes is Australia's fastest growing chronic condition? Over 300 Australians are diagnosed with the condition every day. Search Diabetes Australia to find out more.
19: Aaron Woods wants the Panthers to put finals first and rest some of their stars. That's despite Penrith battling the Warriors for the minor premiership.
22: I'm resting Nathan Cleary.
23: Yes.
22: He's had a huge year. He's had Origin and yes. He's had the ups and, you know, the downs.
23: Edwards.
22: Edwards is getting rested. I'd probably rest Brian Toto.
23: I would rest Toto.
22: He's had a great... Yeah, we spoke off air. Liam Martin, he probably, you'd play him because he's missed a lot of footy.
23: Half an hour, yeah.
19: And Cronulla wants its home elimination final played at Shark Park, though the NRL could shift the game elsewhere in Sydney for a bigger crowd.
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24: Windy for the rest of today in Townsville. Tonight down to 15 and tomorrow fine with a high of 28. 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
5: And the theme today is two songs. Two for 22. I'm not real good at it. Richie, how do you do it?
6: Two for 222.
5: Yeah, perfect, perfect. So it's all songs with two in them somewhere. Fonzie's Two Strong Hearts. In 2 minutes and 49 seconds, right said Fred, I'm too sexy first. Your words, not mine, Fred. Triple M.
6: I'm too sexy for my love. 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Love's going to leave me.

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0: What a way to celebrate Dad's Day. The evening before, go to the footy, a doubleheader. Girls taking on the Roosters, the boys taking on the Raiders. And CK and Kate have double passes to the Father's Day Triple M Sky Deck. So you can win them in breakfast. 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But if you want to win them, listen to CK and Kate. I can't wait. I'm taking my little boy on Saturday night. Right on, Cowboys. Good times and greatest hits on the way. Eric Carmen, just a couple of minutes away with Make Me Lose Control. But Queen first, they're on in under 5 minutes' time at Triple M.
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0: Time some greatest hits with Cliffo for your Monday Arvo at Triple M. Lou and Judge back for the early drive home at 2. I'm in love with Ed Sheeran to get us there in a couple of minutes. Plus Nick, Buckingham, McVee, Fleetwood, of course, and the copious other members of Fleetwood Mac. 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
0: Continues through to four with Lou and Judge, who are back for the early drive home next. My name is Cliffo. I'm out of here for now. Late start to the week for me after birthday leave yesterday, which was lovely. Had a sauna yesterday morning, cooked a steak for lunch, read a couple of chapters of my book. Beautiful. Could do that every day. Back tomorrow morning with your good times and greatest hits. Yeah, and Lou and Judge for that early drive home next. I'll see you in the AM.
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2: Afternoon, it's Emily Williams here. Called today for a 30-year-old man whose car allegedly struck a pedestrian yesterday at North Ward. Police allege he was driving unlicensed and while intoxicated. Maritime Safety Queensland says it's working with the owner of a luxury vehicle submerged in the Ross River for its removal. The Land Rover Discovery was driven into the water on Wednesday after allegedly being stolen. Burdekin cancer patients can now receive chemotherapy closer to home with a new telehealth service launching at Eyre Hospital. The program allows eligible patients to undergo treatment in Eyre while consulting with specialists from the Townsville Cancer Centre remotely. And details regarding missing Australians in the Nepal floods is still coming to light as authorities continue to gather info, with the number of Queenslanders unaccounted for growing to 11. There are fears the number of Australian lives lost in the disaster could become bigger than the Boxing Day tsunami, which claimed 26 Aussies.
3: Triple M National News.
4: Hey, Jess Rouse here. Prime Minister Anthony Albanese is brushing off concerns over several Pacific leaders skipping this year's regional summit. In Palau, he says every country still has a presence, with climate change, security and transnational crime topping the agenda.
11: I think that this is a well-attended meeting of the Pacific Islands Forum, and I don't think it's productive to talk it down. I'm talking it up.
4: Meantime, Australia is stepping up its response as 43 Aussies remain unaccounted for following catastrophic flooding in Nepal and Tibet. The PM says an RAAF jet has left with humanitarian supplies. Victoria's anti-corruption watchdog has charged a police officer who allegedly unlawfully assaulted a teen during an arrest. It's alleged the officer struck the teenager with a baton multiple times and stood on them. Australia's property slowdown is picking up pace, with home values slipping again in August, and WA police have charged a man after allegedly finding a bag of meth hidden in a McMuffin.
2: Every load of laundry is a fresh start. 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
4: Nathan Cleary could test the open market. News Corp reports the Penrith star is still likely to re-sign, but still keeping his options open. And Marnus Labuschagne remains in the test selection frame despite being dumped from Australia's ODI squad. Chief selector George Bailey says his omission is purely a one-day decision, backing other players ahead of next year's World Cup.
20: That was a one-day cricket conversation. I think this is a pretty important tour for us.
4: Labuschagne hasn't scored a test century in 43 innings.
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22: Windy for the rest of today in Townsville. Tonight down to 15 and tomorrow fine with a high of 28. 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

0: Now for your early drive home, it's Triple M, Sue and Josh.
1: Yes, that's right. It is your Chewbacca Tuesday.
2: Good to be here for Chewbacca Tuesday.
3: Ooh.
2: Yeah.
3: I had popcorn in my mouth. It almost made it better.
2: It almost made it better. Give us yours, LP.
1: Okay, let me...
2: clear your throat.
1: Okay.
3: Very good.
2: Bloody good.
3: Jeff?
1: You know, still probably the best out of us
2: three.
1: Yeah,
2: you are still the best.
3: Rambo about that.
2: Bit of Stallone.
3: Yeah.
2: Adrian.
3: Yeah, that's all you ever do.
2: Adrian. It's my only Stallone I've got. What else does Stallone say?
3: Say hello to my walking, little friend.
2: I was talking. Oh, God. Oh, that's Arnold Schwarzenegger.
3: Oh.
1: What does Stallone say?
2: I was walking around. I don't know.
3: Now you sound like Christopher Walken.
2: Yeah.
1: Well,
2: I was walking around
1: to see
2: Louisa. Don't do that to me. It's an exaggerated. It's more of a caricature.
3: He's great in Click.
2: Thank you.
3: Oh, you are, sorry.
2: Yeah, thank you.
3: Well, you got to get out.
2: Hey, Click.
3: You got to get out. The judge is coming in.
2: What?
1: Oh yeah. No, there he is.
2: Okay. Keep it walking. Keep walking, Christopher.
3: Get behind bars.
1: Get behind bars.
2: His last name isn't Get Behind Bars. It's not a play on words.
3: No, I was meaning you said get walking. So I was like, get behind those bars.
2: Well,
1: yeah.
2: It's good to be here, Cornelia. Still got it as always. Cornelia, good to see you.
1: Hello, Judge. It's great to see you.
3: Still got it as always.
2: Well, let's, shaking that a tush through the halls of the court. Loving it. I find myself in contempt.
3: Yeah, I think so.
1: Judge Chachi is up next on Triple M.

0: 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Let's jump into the courtroom.
1: You are about to enter the courtroom of Judge Georgie.
2: Great to be here.
3: You're boxing.
2: Pardon?
3: You're shadow boxing.
2: Don't know what you're talking about.
3: Not very appropriate in this courtroom.
2: No, it's how I prepare for my case. My key cases each day. Saves me doing it to the bloody guilty.
3: The bloody guilty.
2: Okay, Cornelia. Looking ravishing today, much like your
3: You've
2: cucumber
3: got to
2: sandwiches.
3: Stop.
2: What is today's case?
3: I'm one of three children. We're all adults in our 30s and 40s now, and both my siblings have two kids each. We talk and joke openly about death and wills in the family, and recently started a conversation about... Sorry. And recently a conversation that started as a laugh actually ended up in a debate. One of my sister's kids asked if our mum, her grandmother, could leave a few certain things for her, and my mum replied saying she'd add those requests alongside the money.
2: Right.
3: Obviously, I said, what money? And my parents explained that their will is to be split between their kids and grandkids. I don't think that's fair. I now need to split my inheritance with both my siblings as well as four grandkids. That means my siblings are getting way more than me just because I've not had any children yet. Not to mention all the money and time my parents have already spent on their children over the years. I know it's my parents' money and they can do what they want with it, but surely that's not fair, is it? So we're asking grandchildren in the will for and against.
2: Well, it's interesting, isn't it? Because at the same time, you know, are you entitled to anything? Your parents could go broke and you'll have nothing, and that's what's the difference?
3: That's life.
2: You're your own adult, make your own way. At the same time, it is a good point. Usually, if you are going to leave something for those from the beyond, you'd leave it to your children, split it respectively, equally, and then it's up to them to then distribute said funds to their children if they wish, because they're leaving their inheritance to their children.
3: See, I think if you are going to include the grandchildren, you have your immediate children, and then you have something separate. Like, it's not like splitting this big... It sounds like they're splitting a big lump sum and it's going between, seven of them now.
2: Yeah.
3: I think it should be still the kids and then something else for the grandkids if they're including them. Because I remember when my nonna passed, us kids got something.
2: Did you?
3: But not what my father would have got.
2: I got a bayonet.
3: Ah, beautiful.
2: I got my grandy's bayonet from World War II. But that was just, it was something that, it was left to me. It wasn't,
3: it wasn't dividing the estate.
0: Yeah.
2: It wasn't money. So much as something that was nostalgic and also a pretty cool piece of history.
3: It could still be that or a piece of jewellery or something. It doesn't have to be money.
2: Grandy's didn't. Wasn't much for the diamonds. Working class builder from Tamworth, but he did have a bayonet to give me.
3: So no diamonds?
2: Not many.
3: Right.
2: No. He was a diamond himself. It's interesting. 13353, ask the question again, Cornelia.
3: Grandchildren in the will, for and against.
2: It's interesting. Mm. I like it. Call us now with your thoughts, and we need a for and against. Please.
0: Well, because it's like, should it just be left to the children, and they can just then split it?
2: Yeah.
0: Otherwise, you're not
2: essentially exactly what I said.
0: just breaking it down in plain English, because you speak in such, you know, high, you know, estate lawyer speak. So, 13353. Let's get out of this segment. Little Judge. We'll come back into the courtroom next.

0: Lou Judge on Triple M, or should I say Lou and Judge Judge?
1: You are about to enter the courtroom of Judge Georgie.
2: Order.
3: Excuse me. What's your name, Cornelia? That's my job.
2: Just
3: order. Now, please remind me of the case you brought in today.
2: Well, this is about should grandkids be included in the will.
3: Mm-hmm.
2: They were having a joke, a family, about wills and blah, blah, blah, and it sort of turned into a heated debate because the grandkids have now been included in the will of the grandparents.
3: So the splitting of the entire monies that they've earned.
2: Yeah, so they've

0: words in the will. So we're asking for and against.
1: Mm, we are indeed. Thank you, Cornelio. Very succinct. Very well done.
0: Thanks.
1: Cornelio, how are you?
2: I'm so well. What about yourself?
1: Good. Good.
2: It's just good to be here in the courtroom.
1: Yeah. Sounds so much like that LP fella.
0: Mm, it does.
1: Anyway.
2: So I'm just being who I am.
1: Yep. Good on you, mate. On you, Cornelio. Off-putting. Katie, how are you?
3: I'm great. How are you?
1: Good.
3: How are you both?
1: Good, thank you.
0: Very good.
1: Well,
0: thanks.
1: You'll address me and me only, Katie.
0: Oh.
1: Kiara, how are you?
4: I'm good, thanks, Mommy and Daddy.
2: Ooh.
0: Hello, sweetheart.
1: Well, very, very good start from you, Kiara. Now, Katie, you think it's their money, they should do what they want. Kiara, you're against that. You think, you know, it should go to the kids and then they can disperse accordingly. Katie, you'll start with your argument. Make it around 30 seconds. Kiara, you'll then have time to rebut, and then it'll be a bit of a free-for-all. Katie, take it away.
3: Okay, I think that grandchildren should be in the will because it keeps the wealth within the family.
0: Mm.
3: And then it provides them with a financial head start.
1: Okay, interesting. Kiara, your rebuttal?
4: My rebuttal for that would be the fact that the wealth is already in the family. It's just being dispersed by the parents.
1: It is a great point, Katie.
4: But that isn't my biggest point, though.
1: I know Kiara said that. I'm just saying
2: to Katie's sorry,
1: point. Yes. Yeah, yeah. Thanks, Cornelio, for jumping in. Tremendous input as well. Continue, Kiara.
4: I would say the main point is the kids of the grandparents, right? Yeah. Your parents.
1: Yes.
4: They're the ones that live through all the trauma and the bullshit that comes with being raised by the parents, right? So do you not think that they deserve financial repercussions for having to deal with them when the grandkids get the best of their grandparents? They get the ice cream, they get to be the fun one. Mm. They don't see the dark side, you know?
1: It's a tremendous point. Katie, what would your response be?
3: Well, I think that generational trauma exists so that it can be passed down to the grandchildren as well. And sometimes that the parents don't care about the grandparents as much as the grandchildren do.
1: Katie, playing devil's advocate here, what would your thoughts be saying that, you know, because what if we're just raising spoilt little dingoes at the end of the day by giving children money at such a, I guess, a young age?
3: Well, they should probably wait till they're 25 to get it.
1: 25. I like the age.
3: You know, it's a fair age. Then they're smart enough.
1: Yeah, the prefrontal cortex has developed by that stage, I believe. Ladies, any last words?
4: Well, I'm 21, and then I'd have to wait 4 years for that money to come in, so I'm not liking the sound of that.
1: You're hating it, Kiara.
3: I put myself in a bit of a pickle because I'm only 22 as well.
1: Shivers.
0: Girls are 3 and 4 years.
3: So we're both waiting.
1: Katie, you could have made it 21 and you'd be home and hosed.
2: we might need a ruling.
1: I think we'll get a ruling. Listen, it's my personal opinion that the court finds in favour of Kiara. I think it should be given to the children. The children are adults, and then the children can decide to disperse the funds at their free will to their respective children. I think that's how the court finds. Both tremendous arguments. Thank you, ladies. Really appreciate it.
0: Thanks, girls.
4: Thanks, Mommy and Daddy.
1: Thank you. That's why you won, Kiara.
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18: Lou and Judge.
19: Yeah, that's right. It's Lou and Judge on Triple M. Up next... getting back into Dare to Daddy.
20: Oh, yesterday, pretty fun.
9: Who's Daddy?
20: I'm Daddy, by the way.
9: Mm-hmm.
20: This is pretty cool. There's money on the line here.
9: A lot of cash.
20: Basically, I'm fulfilling people's dares, doing pranks in order to show that in light of Father's Day, hey, it can still be a bit of fun, even though you're a daddy, you're a father, you're supposed to be responsible.
19: You've still got it.
20: Yes.
9: There's no age limit on fun.
20: That's right. So we're going to meet the caller up next for my new dare.
19: Find out what the dare is as well. On Lou and Judge, Triple M, let's do that.

0: It's Triple M's Lou and Jarch. Let's get into this.
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2: Here's to kicking back with Dad and keeping the larrikin energy alive with Bundy Campfire Bourbon Barrel Rum. Drink responsibly.
0: Here we go. Dare to Daddy.
3: Dare to Daddy. Wow.
4: Are you excited? Are you nervous? What are thoughts, feelings, concerns?
3: Oh, I'm just concerned.
4: Yeah, that's probably fair.
3: I'm just concerned. I mean, thank you, Bundy Rum, but I'm concerned.
4: You don't sound like you're thankful.
3: Well, I am very grateful.
4: That's good.
3: To Bundaberg Rum, and I'm also very grateful that I get to Dare to Daddy.
4: It's so good. So this is day two.
3: Yeah.
4: This is your first Father's Day is coming up this weekend.
3: Well, that's right.
4: Which is very exciting.
3: That's
4: you're
3: right.
4: A daddy. And we don't want dads to lose their fun. You know, you can still be a larrikin and have a bit of fun.
3: Yeah.
4: So we got listeners nominating pranks all week for Jarch, and Jarch has to take part in them. Be the, would you call yourself the, no, the challenger. They are the challenger.
3: Well, I'm being challenged.
4: Yes.
3: The crazy thing is that almost the worse it is for me, the better the listener does.
4: Yeah.
0: Yeah.
3: Anyway.
0: You're the guinea pig.
3: I'm the guinea pig. Anyway.
0: Yeah.
3: We've got Hayley on the line.
0: Hello, Hayley.
4: Hi,
0: there
4: Hayley.
0: She is.
3: Hello,
5: hi,
3: Hayley.
5: How are you going?
6: Good.
3: Very well. How are you?
5: I'm good, thank you.
3: Now, Hayley, you want to dare this daddy.
5: I do.
3: It's a simple fact of the matter, isn't it?
5: Yep.
3: What do you want me to do?
5: Well, to celebrate you becoming a daddy, and I know how much you love baby voices, I think you should have to go and order everybody's lunch downstairs in a baby voice.
3: No.
4: Yes.
7: Can I please have a cup of Twino? Can I please have a plaster and a schnunetti?
3: I hate public stuff.
4: Yeah, I love this. You do. That's also, Hayley, amazing because that's cherry on top. He hates doing public stuff and he would despise doing a baby voice.
5: Oh, wow. Good prank's got to be done in public.
4: Yeah, I like it, Hayley. This is great for me. I just get to sit back and watch. This is awesome.
3: No, I love this.
4: Why don't we not do this more? I
3: Thank
4: don't have
3: you.
4: To do anything.
3: Thank you, Hayley. I love this. That is actually, I hate this.
4: You'll be fine, Dad.
3: No, it's not cool.
4: It's fine.
3: Oh,
4: he's
5: you can do it.
4: Gone red. Okay, well, we're going to have to do this soon.
0: Yeah, we have
4: That's
0: to get
4: That's actually
0: going.
4: Great because I'm quite hungry.
3: Well.
4: This is perfect. We get a free lunch out of it too.
3: This is bad.
4: It's okay. You'll be fine, little Jackie Wacky.
3: Hayley.
4: Give us a practice.
3: This makes me sick.
4: Yeah.
3: Oh.
4: Do a little. Come on.
0: This makes me sick.
4: He's honestly gone bright red.
3: Even. Good morning.
4: Yeah!
3: I am! This is worth a lot.
4: Okay.
3: Is worth a lot.
4: So if he succeeds.
3: I think this is a two. If I succeed here, Hayley, I reckon you get $2,000.
5: Oh my God, that's amazing.
0: Yeah. Oh my goodness.
3: Yeah.
0: Oh my goodness.
3: Yeah.
5: Happy birthday to me.
4: Huge.
3: Yeah.
0: Wow. That's if he succeeds.
4: He might not.
3: Because I hate this so much, Hayley, I might purposefully just not do it. But I actually, no, I can't. I've got to go down and do it now, I suppose.
4: Yep.
0: Yeah.
4: I'm really excited. I'll also just have a look on the menu what I want for lunch.
3: Yeah. Well, yep. Okay.
0: All right.
4: All right, we'll get into it.
3: I can't even think.
0: No, don't think. Just do.
4: Just go down there with an open mind, Jack. You'll be fine.
3: It's worth $2,000.
0: Okay. Right. Lou and Jarch, we'll check in to see how he goes
4: get
0: with
4: out of
0: that
4: here, mate.
0: Next.
4: Yum, yum.
0: On Triple M.
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0: It's Lou and Judge on Triple M. I can't wait for this.
1: Lou and Judge's Dare to Daddy.
2: 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Drink responsibly.
0: Judge has returned.
3: I'm having flashbacks already.
4: I'm so excited.
3: I can hear the sounds of choppers. This is Hayley.
5: Hello.
3: Hey, Hayley.
5: Yeah, how'd you go?
3: I'm not happy with you.
5: Love it.
3: Mate,
4: oh, I'm so excited
3: was,
4: to hear this.
3: You should have. I was walking out with one of our team members, Crystal, as we were going down there, and I said, just touch my hands. She goes, Jesus Christ, you're so clammy.
4: You're still red.
3: I hated it.
4: It's like his worst nightmare, so that's a great deal to
3: It was
4: daddy.
3: Just shocking, and just having to walk up.
0: It feels like we've got to hear how you did it.
3: Right, yeah, well, Hayley, this is your
0: True. What was the dare again?
4: Yeah, so Hayley dared judges and all sorts. Dear to Daddy, thanks to Bundy, Hayley dared him to go downstairs and order lunch in a baby voice. So going, can I please have a schnitty and a cappuccino? So I haven't heard this either, so I'm really excited.
0: Let's hear how you did.
3: Yeah, righto. This is horrific. Okay. Okay. Oh, God. Oh, God. Oh, God.
6: Hello. How are you? Could I please get a chicken mayo bowl?
3: Large, please.
6: And then, could I also get a wing combo, please? With a Coca-Cola. That's it. Thank you. Thank you very much.
4: Really much.
6: Hayley
4: Judge pacing. That is unbelievable. You obviously had to go back and get the meal, right?
3: Oh,
4: so
3: true.
4: I
3: that made me sick.
0: Yeah, no, actually, there is more when he goes and gets the food.
6: Thank you. I'm a very hungry boy. Thank you so much.
4: Thank you.
6: Yes. Thank you. So hungry.
4: Hungry. You are a very hungry boy.
3: I don't even remember that.
4: And you go, thank you.
3: I blacked out.
0: Well, guess what? That's a success, is it? That's a success.
3: Congrats, Hayley. You got 2 grand. Oh, congrats, mate.
4: That made me sick.
0: That is the weirdest 2 grand Hayley's ever earned.
3: That's the weirdest. I feel dirty.
4: Yeah, you should, you dirty little boy. Thanks, Hayley.
3: Congrats, Hayley.
5: That's amazing. Thanks, guys.
3: Pleasure, treasure.
0: Lou and Judge on Triple M. Here's to kicking back with Dad and doing Father's Day the Bundy way with Bundy Campfire Bourbon Barrel Rum. Drink responsibly.
4: And it's Lou and Judge. The videos will be on social, so go and check them out. Lou and Judge.
3: I'm banning that.
0: Triple M.
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20: Afternoon, it's Emily Williams here. An alleged stolen vehicle will spend another day submerged in the Ross River. The Land Rover Discovery was allegedly driven into the water on Wednesday and has since disappeared under sea level. Maritime Safety Queensland says it's working on its removal. Caught today for a 30-year-old man whose car allegedly struck a pedestrian yesterday at Northwood. Police allege he was driving unlicensed and while intoxicated. Townsville has recorded a recycling contamination rate of 23%, nearly double the Queensland average. Council says most of the contamination is due to residents placing recyclable items in plastic bags before binning them. It's costing taxpayers around $300,000 a year to sort out. The number of Queenslanders missing in the Nepal floods has grown to 11. It comes as one Australian has died in the disaster. And Melbourne Storm's Joe Chan has secured an early release from the southern state to join the North Queensland Cowboys on a 2-year deal.
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21: Hey, Jess Rouse here. The opposition leader says his heart bleeds for those who've lost contact with loved ones in Nepal. Angus Taylor was at a vigil in Sydney with the local Nepalese community. Thousands of people are still missing, including 43 Australians. Tensions, meantime, are rising at the Pacific Islands Forum, with China warning of consequences over Taiwan's attendance. Anthony Albanese is among the leaders meeting in Palau, with the Prime Minister rejecting claims Taiwan's presence is distracting from talks, but steering clear of China's comments.
22: I'm not distracted. I'm focused on members of the Pacific family, and that is precisely the meetings that I have scheduled here.
21: A Victorian police officer has been charged over his alleged conduct during an arrest last year. The state's anti-corruption watchdog has charged the officer with four counts of assault. Overseas, a woman has died and a man is in hospital after a stabbing in New York's Times Square. And SBS has secured the rights to broadcast the FIFA World Cup 2030 after this year's blockbuster event.
4: Research shows that regularly eating ultra-processed foods can increase your risk of developing type 2 diabetes by 53%. Search Diabetes Australia for more about the nation's fastest-growing chronic condition.
21: Over $225,000 was raised for Jai Arrow at the clash between the Rabbitohs and the Titans. It was an emotional game on Saturday, with Jai walking out for his 99th after being diagnosed with MND. He'll walk out for his 100th this Friday. The proposed kickoff rule change gets another run this round. It'll be trialled in the Bulldogs, Broncos and Dragons Eels matches. And Lionel Messi's Argentina career is over, with 39-year-old retiring after 207 appearances.
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23: Windy for the rest of today in Townsville. Tonight down to 15, and tomorrow fine with a high of 28. 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

0: The Hour of Power for today's Chewbacca Tuesday is underway.
1: It is indeed. Now, how are you guys?
2: Not at the 3 p.m. hour.
1: Just wondering.
2: Good.
1: Sorry. Just love me, mates. Wondering how you...
2: I know what you're doing, Archdale.
1: Ah, just love me, mates. Just wondering how you both are. Anyway.
2: I said good.
1: How are you, mate?
0: Josh, not at the 3 p.m. hour.
2: Yeah, see, LP feels the same.
1: Sorry, guys, yeah.
2: We won't even bother asking you.
1: All right, well, what's happening?
2: Heaps have gone on in the news.
1: What like?
2: Stuff you wouldn't even want to know.
1: Well, I do, actually. Now you've intrigued both.
2: I'll tell you off air.
1: No, tell me now.
2: It's crazy stuff.
1: Well, give us a thought. Give us a thought.
2: I feel like being at a 8-course digger station high tea.
1: I could think of nothing worse.
2: Like, I just want, like, plates and plates. Nah, actually, a sushi train.
1: Digger station.
2: Plates and plates and plates.
1: Yeah, that's better.
2: I just feel
1: that's
2: like better. Munching.
1: It's at your, that's at your free will. Digger stations are the worst thing ever invented. You got to go there. It's like, hey, here's a tiny, shitty little plate.
2: But if you and get
1: now,
2: eight.
1: And now wait. Yeah, but, and now you'll have to wait half an hour for another tiny little dumb plate of food.
0: It's torturous.
1: So
2: it's not
1: annoying.
2: That long.
1: It's the worst way to eat ever.
2: I want a sushi train in front of me right now.
1: That's better. Not digger stations.
2: Munch.
1: God, digger stations. Hey, that rattled me, but guess what?
2: What?
1: Something's going to rattle you, kid.
2: No.
1: Yeah, seriously, coming up next.
2: Not on a Tuesday.
0: not in the 3 p.m. hour.
1: Yeah, your 3 p.m. hour. Your world is actually fair dinkum rattled. Watch
0: out. Lou and Judge from Triple M.

0: Every weekday, 2 till 4 on Triple M, you're listening to Lou and Jarch.
1: Well, that's it, isn't it?
2: Hello.
1: Now, how are you?
2: I'm really good, thanks, mate.
1: So, Lulu, name the things you've got in your right hand right now.
2: Pink mug with a pure peppermint tea and a ring on my finger.
1: Yeah, okay. Different mug, wasn't it, from yesterday? What mug did you have yesterday?
2: A Winnie the Pooh mug.
1: Right. A Winnie the Pooh mug. We all commented on it. We thought it was pretty cool, didn't we, LP?
0: We thought it was so cool.
1: Where'd you get that at, Winnie the Pooh mug?
2: From the kitchen.
1: Right.
2: And it was in the communal area.
1: Hmm.
2: What have you, why?
1: You did say what, so, what didn't you? Didn't you say, though, you said, this looks like it's going to be a personal mug. This mug looks too good to be true. Like it's a personal, someone's mug.
2: Well, all the mugs in the communal mug cupboard are this kind of, you know, plain, not very exciting, not very lively.
1: Yeah.
2: I saw this Winnie the Pooh one.
1: Yeah.
2: And he's got a little head that pops out and I was like, this is cool. Yep. And I was, and then I was like, well, I'm going to take that.
1: Mm. And then we had someone come in here and say basically, oh yeah, I think that is someone's mug. I think that's someone's, but that must have been mixed up off the desk, something like that. And what was your response?
2: I think I was like, well, it's my mug now.
1: I believe so. Wasn't it, LP? It was something along the lines of, well, that don't matter to me, I'm going to chuck this mug.
2: I don't think I said
1: think
2: that,
1: you said and you said, I'm going to chuck this mug. Hey, you said, hey, guess where this is going? Mummy's drawer. Mummy owned this now.
2: Oh, in my defense, Cody suggested that I rinse it each day and keep it at my desk.
1: Mm.
2: Because
1: and you said, bugger that, it's gone in my drawer so they can never take it off me again. You said, Dallin, these were your words, Mummy don't play no shit.
2: You're acting like I'm Gator from
1: That's
2: the
1: right.
2: other guys.
1: That's right.
2: No, I just, you said, well, I really liked it.
1: Yeah, so you thought, well, bugger it, I like it, I'm going to keep it. Even though it was very, very suspicious, and we had come to a consensus in here that that's probably someone else's mug. We think maybe it should go back to where so they can find
2: don't
1: it.
2: Don't put it in the drawer, you know?
1: Mm.
2: It's you, and like I.
1: Well, this is the thing.
2: My tea doesn't taste the same.
1: Well, now you're victim blaming.
2: I wish I'd had my Winnie the Pooh back.
1: Yeah, you do. Well, this is the interesting thing, Dalton. People quite often clean up, you know, the desks, and if there's a dirty mug on a desk, they'll take it and it'll go in the dishwasher and up there, but it's someone else's. I think you were confronted, weren't you? You were confronted about the mug, weren't you?
2: Yes.
1: What happened?
2: Well, the person who owned the mug told me that their friend had got it for them from Queenstown.
1: Right.
2: At the kitchen in front of a couple of
1: people. And what was your response?
2: I gave the mug back.
1: Straight away?
2: Yeah.
1: So none of that tough talk about bottom drawer sort of stuff.
2: I was pretty rattled by the mug scenario.
1: Well, you know it's great. Is it up next? We'll make you wait. Well, we've got audio of that interaction.
2: So it's not even her mug. So I can have my mug back. So do I get my mug back?
1: Let's just listen to the audio after this, shall we?
0: Yeah, let's do that next.
1: After that, I think we do that next.
0: Lou and Josh and Triple M.

0: 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You're listening to Lou and Jarch.
1: You are indeed. Now, we've got a little mug thief.
2: Well, no, Jack. I got the Winnie the Pooh mug from the communal kitchen.
1: Little mug thief. And then you decided you liked it, so you're going to keep it in your little cave and never let anyone know, and it's your little Winnie the Pooh mug.
2: Well, you guys stitched me up because I got confronted in the kitchen, and I was so rattled by it because I love that mug. Mm. I've become really warm and cozy with my Winnie the Pooh mug.
0: Your Winnie the Pooh mug.
2: Do I get it back, or
1: no,
2: is it technically
1: it was
2: not mine?
1: It's her mug.
2: Well, not really, Cody.
1: The lady that confronted you.
2: Okay, well, I'm buying a Winnie the Pooh mug afterwards.
0: That's your right. You can do that.
1: So, yeah, that is your right. You can do that instead of stealing. But you did say.
2: That was so awkward.
1: There was a lot of tough talk with you. Well, it's going in my drawer.
2: My mug now.
1: Yeah, my mug now. I'd love to hear. I'd love to hear the dichotomy between the tough talk and the kitchen talk when confronted about your mug thievery.
0: Let's hear what happened in the kitchen.
3: Hey. How are you?
4: Oh, my God.
3: What?
4: I've been looking for that.
3: Oh, I literally stole it from a man.
4: So sorry.
3: What? To ask, because it was actually a bit of a sentimental gift, because my friend who used to work here. For me?
4: This.
3: Yeah, I'm so sorry. I've been actually looking for it. And then when he came up,
4: oh, my God, I literally took it.
3: I know, I put it into
4: and I thought yesterday it was someone.
3: Oh, my God.
4: I know. No,
0: yeah,
4: no, it's okay.
0: You didn't care that, did you?
4: No.
3: I literally was like,
4: I'm so
3: looking.
4: Sorry.
3: Oh, my God, No, don't. Shut up.
4: No,
3: I feel so bad.
4: No, because yesterday I was like, I feel like this is someone's.
3: I put it in the dishwasher and then it kind of went missing. So I was like, you know what? I'll find it. No, I was like, you can use it now. That's fine.
4: I was like, this is going to be someone's. Because I was like,
3: it's cute.
4: Do you want me to, you just take it.
3: Oh my gosh.
4: Take it.
3: Thank you.
4: I'm going to buy
3: one. She used to work here and she moved to Queenstown.
4: Yeah, well, there you go. So, it's yours.
3: I knew it was too cute.
4: I feel so bad. It was too cute to be true. I knew it.
3: Oh my God, thank you.
0: Too cute to be true.
4: Thanks for letting me use it yesterday. I was stealing it.
3: No. You go first.
4: Sorry.
3: You've got a show to run.
4: Thank you.
1: Run.
2: It's too cute to be true.
1: It's too cute, buddy. There was a few great snippets from there. It's too cute to

0: yesterday.
1: With his mug.
0: No, that's my mug. Yeah. No, I'm keeping it by my dick. No, there's my mug now.
2: You were standing up in the studio like this with your chin up in the air going, I don't care.
0: My mug now.
2: My mug now.
0: And then, that's my mug, Lou. Oh, my God, take it back.
2: Madam, madam. You turned into Oliver Twist.
3: Please, madam, have some more. I'll buy you any Winnie the Pooh mug you ever want.
0: Can you buy me a Winnie mug, Jake?
2: Get your own Winnie the Pooh mug, Dalton.
0: Can I buy it on the work card?
2: Yeah. That was a ripper.
4: That was a ripper. A triple M. And give us a call on 133353 if you want to play You vs. Lou. We're doing it next.
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0: It's Triple M. You are listening to Lou and Jarch. Let's play this.
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2: Mate, I love that it's $300 and it makes you versus Lou so much more, like, there's anticipation.
3: The stakes are higher.
2: The stakes are
3: and
2: higher.
3: And I'm not talking about the ones that meet, you...
2: Yeah.
3: Gemma. Oh, my God. What's up your bottom today, Jack?
2: Jem, how are you?
3: Lucky we're in audio platform.
4: I'm 30 today, so I'm feeling good.
2: You're 30 today? Oh.
4: Yeah, dirty 30.
3: Yeah,
2: happy
3: girl.
2: Birthday, darling. That's mad.
3: Welcome to the 30s.
2: The 30s actually rule.
3: They do. I reckon I'm the best years of our lives.
2: Easily. Mm. Easily. Yeah. So, happy birthday, mate. Lou, imagine if you don't give Gemma the $300 Giphy card. If she loses, you'll be an absolute animal. Jem, awesome. I'm going to read the questions. First to answer gets the point. No need to buzz in. Are you ready, soldier?
4: Yes.
2: Lulu, you ready?
3: I am.
2: Rattle. Well, Jem, you special birthday gal.
3: Where you go?
2: You versus Lou begins in 3, 2, 1. Go. Which two AFL teams won in the wildcard round?
3: Collingwood and GC Suns.
2: Nah, it was Carlton Bulldogs. Oh. Kakoma Bay is in which country?
3: Guatemala.
2: It starts with A.
3: Asia.
2: That's
3: Afghanistan.
2: No.
3: Australia.
2: What about if you were being
3: America?
2: You were being rude in a movie theater, they'd say this to you. Albania. Oh. Albania. Anyway, what is the longest running Broadway musical?
3: Annie.
4: Catfish.
3: No. Sound of the Music.
2: No.
3: Sound of the Music. Lion King.
2: No.
3: Lion King.
2: No.
3: E.T.
2: Phantom of the Opera. Which blood type is known as the universal donor?
3: O2.
2: That's oxygen.
3: O-A-B.
2: It's O negative.
3: Hey,
2: ladies, halfway through, by the way, we're crushing it.
3: Slay.
2: What's the capital city of Egypt?
3: Cairo.
2: Correct. Which singer is nicknamed the boss?
3: Hey, Bruce Springsteen.
2: Correct. How many points is a conversion worth in rugby union?
3: 3, 4.
2: Yeah, Gemma got it.
4: Yes, I got one.
2: Gemma, I love you, by the way. Which famous musical movie featured Amanda Seyfried?
3: Mamma Mia.
2: Yeah, that's it. What's her last name?
3: Seyfried.
0: Yeah. Seyfried.
2: From St Kilda to King's Cross is a song by who?
3: Bruce Springsteen.
4: Yeah. King's Cross.
2: King's Cross. No, it's not a street or an area. It's Paul Kelly.
4: Paul Kelly.
3: From St Kilda to...
2: Jesus Christ. Printemps means what in French?
3: Please?
0: Oui,
3: oui.
0: Oh, my God.
3: Oui, oui, baguette.
2: It's spring.
0: Oh. Okay, possibly one of the all-time shocking rounds.
2: But guess what, Gemma?
3: You get the prize.
2: The worse you go, you must lose, the better, because you get the prize.
3: I reckon we got... Oh, I got 3. I thought I got 1. I'm happy with that.
2: 3-2. Okay. Happy.
3: Well done,
0: you. I think our producers have been a bit generous to you.
2: Thank you, Jem.
3: Happy birthday.
0: Thank you. Judge on Triple M.

0: Every weekday, 2 till 4 on Triple M. It's Lou and Jarch.
1: Yeah, you're dead right it is.
2: Mm. You've been tricking me.
0: I've not been doing tricky. I've not been tricking
1: It's not been tricking.
2: Well, you've been stitching me up.
1: Well, it's not a stitch up.
0: Maybe it is.
2: Well,
0: maybe
2: it's
1: not. It's not really a stitch up. What he's been doing is going to get a consensus from the people.
2: Yeah.
0: Yeah, so
2: of what I do for work. So there's one of our, what's it called?
1: Well, a bloody photo.
0: A photo of shoot, you.
2: Like
0: a,
2: yeah.
0: It's a photo
2: of you.
0: No,
2: it's like one of our Triple M, like, fancy
1: press
2: ones.
1: Press shots or something.
2: Press shot, yeah. So I've got my hair down. I'm in a nice yellow dress, arms folded, work sort of pointed heels. So I look quite corporate, I would say.
1: Give us a look at the photo.
2: That one. Corporate-ish.
1: Looks media-y.
2: Yeah.
1: So what'd you do, LP?
0: So I went downstairs just at the office that we're at. So we're sort of in the middle of the city. Went downstairs and just sort of got a few opinions, had a photo of you, Lou, and just asked people what they reckon based on just the photo this person does for a living.
1: Yep.
2: Okay.
1: That's
2: I'm
1: right.
2: Excited.
0: And this is what the people said.
3: What do you reckon this person does for a living?
4: Like a news reporter.
3: A news reporter?
4: Yeah. I just think maybe the outfit kind of gives that kind of attire for like a news reporter job.
5: A model.
3: A model? Why do you say model?
5: Because she's pretty.
3: Oh, wow. Oh. So lovely.
6: Media marketing. Just the way how she poses.
3: Yeah. She looks established. Like, yeah. Career driven.
6: Yes.
3: Smart.
6: Yes.
3: Yeah, okay, great.
7: Maybe something like food related in the restaurant serving.
3: Oh, okay.
7: Like high end restaurant.
3: You mean like a chef?
7: No, not Sam.
6: Accountant?
3: An accountant. Okay, you reckon she's good with numbers. Very smart.
6: She looks smart. She looks super smart. She's got really intelligent eyes.
1: Got that wrong.
0: Intelligent eyes. Pretty good.
2: Wow. Oh, I like the guy who said I was a model.
1: Well, that was actually pretty good, wasn't it?
2: Yeah.
1: Mate, you got all good stuff.
2: Yeah, I did. I really want to do this on you now. Because I think yours will be really funny.
1: Yeah. Well, it depends on the photo you use. I mean, if you use a photo of me in 2010 when I've got, like, skinny jeans and Vans on.
2: No, I reckon we use your media photos as well.
0: We have to get we have to do the proper test, so we got to use...
1: Or what we are now.
2: The same.
1: So what do you get? You got model, you got...
2: Accountant.
1: Newsreader. Do you know what's weird? When the girl said newsreader, you do look like a newsreader in that photo.
2: Like somebody's going, Seven News, Louisa Delden.
1: Yeah, 7 p.m. tonight on Channel 7.
2: Yeah.
0: It's true.
2: It's the arms crossed as
1: You've
2: well.
1: You've definitely got the arms crossed.
0: Also, at some point, I might have to take a worse photo of you downstairs.
2: Well,
0: and do
2: I
0: it again.
2: Think.
0: At some point.
1: Maybe one of them hungover ones when you're on your couch, on your Instagram story with a burrito hanging out of your mouth.
2: Yeah.
1: And mascara drenched cheeks.
2: Puffy eyes.
1: Yeah, puffy eyes.
2: Keeping under one arm.
1: Yeah, soft toy under one arm. What's this lady do?
0: No, he's still a news reporter.
1: Yeah.
0: Still
1: she's
0: an accountant.
1: That just abuses her body.
2: I reckon we use the one of Jarch where he's got the part. We
0: okay.
2: Call him Part Dale.
0: Well, maybe
2: part
0: I'll do that. I might do that tomorrow before the show. I'll head down.
2: Oh, let's then, do it.
1: I'm going to get absolutely tortured.
2: I know.
1: Because of that big middle part that I had on the bloody press shots.
2: Everyone kept touching up my hair. No one cared about you.
1: Well, and that's fair.
2: Yeah, okay. You didn't care either.
1: I don't care.
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1: Pretty good.
2: I love tools.
1: Now, yeah, we know that, mate. Now, Ford Ranger, if it was a human, how do you think it would sound? Give me your best. Can I tell you? I think you'd sound a little bit like that.
2: G'day, mate. Oh. Can I please order a cappuccino? hold the chocolate.
1: He's not chocolate. Get so confused. So he's an Aussie American.
2: A double shot long black for me.
1: Yeah, I was going to say, don't think Ford Ranger's drinking cappuccinos.
2: A double long black and.
1: Probably
2: and
1: diesel or petrol.
2: Throw in a bacon and egg pie.
1: Bacon and egg
2: That's
1: pie.
2: How I reckon it sounds.
1: Really? I think talk like that.
2: You just did like a bird movement.
1: Yeah, I was getting in a carib like Jeff Bridges.
2: Yeah.
1: Like Jeff Bridges from True Grit.
2: Throw those tools in my back.
1: My back.
2: Truck. My Ford truck.
1: In the bed of my truck. Yeah, that's it. Yeah. Yeah, pretty good.
2: I like it.
0: Great. Head to FordJobsiteLegend.com.au now for your chance to win. All thanks to Australia's favourite ute, the Ford Ranger.
2: Woohoo! Go Ford. Yeah, I got some DMs. So you've waxed your bod. You've done your little Bobby voice, little Bobby Jackie for the Dare to Daddy this week.
1: Yep.
2: Rhonda Jane said, Jarch, I've put through a killer prank for Dare to Daddy at my end in divorce. Oh, perfect. So 1 week of radio ending in divorce.
1: Oh, God.
2: Julio.
1: You end up hairless and alone.
2: You're not going to look good, are you?
1: No, bud. Mm.
2: Yeah, God, you are going to be. Whew. Ellen, these pranks are not going well for you, are they, Daddy?
1: No, they're not.
2: Andrew said, any Father's Day present request for your first Father's Day?
1: Another Ford Ranger.
2: Nice watch.
1: Maybe a
2: new man cave.
1: Maybe for my Father's Day, first Father's Day, we can prank Lou for a week.
2: Nah, I heard that's not allowed.
1: I reckon it is.
2: Nah. You're right. Plenty more where that came from.
1: All right. Let's go. See you later.
2: Bye, guys.
1: Hooray.
26: That's it for the show today. Brought to you by Australia's number one ute 3 years in a row, Ford Ranger. It takes you and a Ranger.
3: New and judge.
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14: Hey, Jess Rouse here. Prime Minister Anthony Albanese is promising every possible effort to help families searching for loved ones after the Nepal flood disaster. There are reports that a second Australian has now been safely located in Tibet. From Palau, the PM says that more than 40 Australians remain unaccounted for while an RAAF jet is heading to Kathmandu.
17: My thoughts are with every Australian family going through such an incredibly difficult time. My government will do everything we can to support them.
14: An 18-month-long investigation into the assault of a baby in southern Queensland has come to an end. A 33-year-old known to the child has now been arrested and charged. Nearly three decades after Tupac Shakur was gunned down, a man has been convicted of his murder. A Las Vegas jury found Dwayne Keefe D. Davis guilty, with prosecutors arguing he helped organise the 1996 drive-by attack. And every game of the 2030 FIFA World Cup will be live and free on SBS.
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14: Marnus Labuschagne has been squeezed out of Australia's ODI plans, but selectors say his test future's a different story. Chief selector George Bailey says Labuschagne has played important one-day cricket, but the current squad structure left no space for him.
19: I think this is a pretty important tour for us. Zimbabwe and South Africa, that's where the World Cup will be played, but the way that squad and team is structuring up, there just wasn't space for him.
14: And Cronulla wants its home elimination final played at Shark Park, though the NRL could shift the game elsewhere in Sydney for a bigger crowd.
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20: Windy for the rest of today in Townsville. Tonight down to 15 and tomorrow fine with a high of 28. 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
13: Queensland, it's knockoff time. From the Bruce to the M1 and everywhere in between. We've got two blokes ready to join you. Ben Dobbin, Elliot Lovejoy. 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
23: Hey, show live out of Queensland for every single Queenslander. Tuesday afternoon, the 1st of September. Ben Dobbin, good afternoon, mate.
24: Yeah, good afternoon, Elliot. How are you? G'day, Queensland. Lots happening, and we should bring in our co-host for this afternoon. She's none other than the great Olympian, Georgie Parker. Hello, my friend.
25: You've never called me a great Olympian in your life. Did anyone do pinch and punch for the first day of the month today?
24: No, because you can't do it.
25: After midday.
24: After midday.
26: We're also all over the age of 30, so.
25: No, nah, still do it.
24: Yeah,
25: still
24: if I'd remembered, still would have done it.
25: And then you can flick in a kick for being so quick. That's what you can do. It's the type of stuff I bring here, the type of class.
24: Maturity and depth and, you know, like.
26: As you said, a great Olympian. Look, plenty to roll through today. This is breaking news, and we'll try and catch up with our Channel 7 team before 5 o'clock to get more details. We do know a second Aussie has been found alive. This has just happened after the Nepal floods, and a Queenslander as well. No more details at this stage, but such a horrible, horrific event. So the fact that one of our own has been found safe and alive, that's all we have so far. That is terrific news.
25: Yeah, so there are 43 Australians listed missing in the latest Australian government figures. So obviously there's now two Australians surviving. The first Aussie was a 26-year-old Cara Severino who was trekking as well. So there's a lot going on there. Obviously, we'll keep you updated as we know. Hopefully, we can get to someone on the ground there from Channel 7.
26: Yeah, we'll catch up with that team shortly. But up next, the Lions, they're gearing up. They're in finals this weekend, taking on the Swans. This game's down south, isn't it? In Sydney.
24: Yeah, Sydney, SCG, 3:25 on Saturday.
26: Jared Berry, I think he's playing in finals game number 20, which sounds insane.
25: It's crazy. David Swallow plays 245 games and plays one final or two finals after in his last season as a player. Old mate, he is 25 or so. 20
26: finals game.
24: He's got a premiership to his name 20. As well.
25: Yeah. They're a good club. They're a good club. I reckon they're going to get a three-peat this year.
26: He's a terrific fella, is Jared Berry. That's a big call. You know more than any of us. You played FLW. The Lions win it this year.
25: I think so. Right, let's go. They're the ones to beat.
26: Go to one of their best. Jared Berry joins us in just a moment on Triple M's Rush Hour.

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0: Welcome back to Triple M's Rush Hour. Jared, good to have you, brother.
5: Thanks for having me. That's a nice little intro, isn't it?
6: You love it, mate. How excited? I mean, finals football's where every team wants to be. You guys have got yourself in a position now that you get a couple of cracks at it, and you go to Sydney. And I suspect you don't really fear the Swans, although they've had such a great season. The last time you played them, I know it was at the Gabba, you did a job on them. You'd be looking forward to this challenge.
5: Yeah, no, it's definitely a big trip going down to Sydney and taking on the Swans. So we're certainly setting ourselves for that. As you know, finals footy is pretty much a different season and a different game. So, we'll be expecting their best, and we'll have to bring our best to match it with them.
7: It was a weird one last week, wasn't it, with the first wild card round. Did you watch it? What are your thoughts on it?
5: Oh, yeah, I loved it. I definitely watched it. It's, it's kind of like that elimination final straight away. So,
7: like watching them get bruised and battered.
5: Yeah, a bit of that too. it's always good. Like when two teams, have to win or go home, the intensity and the effort and that sort of stuff lifts quite a bit. So, it's great viewing, I think.
7: Now, not counting any chickens here, but this time of every year, it's death, it's taxes, and then it's the media asking whether or not everyone, if they're not playing in a grand final, should get a medal. Now, you didn't play last year, and then obviously Fags gave you his medal as a tokenistic in a way. What do you actually think about this as someone who's played in one and won one, and someone who then missed out because of an injury the week prior? Do you think you should be getting a medal in a grand final if you don't play?
5: Yeah, it's a good question.
6: Yes.
5: It's a good question, Georgie. And I reckon I'm probably a big advocate for it because I was in that situation, and I understand as well how important the whole squad is to actually win a premiership. We probably would have played over 30 players throughout the season. So, there's not too many more on our list, and they play a pivotal role in the success, the sustained success which you need to play in a grand final and win it. So, yeah, I think they should get it for sure.
7: How is your shoulder now this year? Have you felt like it's all back to 100%?
5: Yeah, it's all screwed in and locked in, so won't have any issues.
0: Forgive me, Jared, stepping away from footy for just a moment. I just have to know, as soon as the season finishes, where are you at with your engagement to your partner, Ella, and how much have you played in the preparation, if there was a percentage?
5: Oh, don't make me put a number on it, Elliot. we're engaged, so December is the wedding.
0: Oh, it's soon.
7: Wow.
6: How good.
5: Yeah, roll straight into Christmas, which will be real exciting time in our lives. And
6: awesome.
0: So
5: yeah, I don't want to put a number on it, 2%. But I've been helping out as much as I can.
7: You're a car guy. What's the car that you're going to be driving to your wedding?
5: Oh, I actually just got rid of my 67 fastback Mustang, so...
7: not that.
5: Yeah. Hopefully someone can reach out and
6: Why would you get rid of that, mate? What's that about?
5: Well, I'd rather the money in my bank at this stage, because...
7: Weddings aren't
6: they're not cheap, mate. I've had a couple of them. They're not cheap, believe you me. I've had a couple of starts, so I know all about it. Hey, mate, you're playing good footy. Swans 3:25 Saturday afternoon. It's going to be an absolute cracking game, and I'm sure you guys are as excited. I know that all of Brisbane's up and about and obviously looking to hopefully...
7: Be a Crows-Lions grand final.
6: You reckon?
7: I'm Crows girl, so that's...
6: Yeah, of course. So that's why you're going with it. Okay, I don't care. As long as the Lions are in the GF, that's all I want.
0: Jared, hey, best of luck Saturday afternoon, mate. Appreciate your time.
5: Good on you, crew. Thanks for having me.
0: On you, brother. It's Jared Berry of the Brisbane Lions. That game you can hear on Triple M and the Listener app Saturday.
6: I'm going down to it. Going down.
0: Heading along.
5: He's a bit of a bandwagon, old
6: dog. Seriously.
7: I've never met a bigger bandwagon.
6: Off. Beat it.
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0: Live across Queensland on Triple M, the Rush Hour with Dobbo, Elliot, our Olympian Georgie Parker, and we will try before 5 o'clock to get you the latest from over in Nepal. Reports say Queensland has been found alive after those horrific floods. So
1: great news.
0: Try and get some more info when we can. Prior to that, though, honestly, one of the most beautiful things I've ever seen today transpired.
2: I did come in for the first time this week.
0: Oh, you think that was...
2: Oh, not me?
0: No.
2: Oh.
0: We had a lunch today. We teamed up with our friends at KFC.
3: Does that say KFC?
0: And our big boardroom was set up at Team Triple M. It was wonderful. So much Dirty Bird. But the most beautiful part of all of it is that Colonel Sanders himself, a 7-foot mascot, was right here at Triple M HQ. And I'm thinking, geez, that's, you know, they've brought in someone to do that. Someone's been paid well. KFC sent someone, whatever it might be. Who do you think was wearing the suit, the famous suit of a famous man? Who took one for a team?
2: I hazard a guess it was, Benjamin Dobbin.
0: It was one B Dobbin. I've never seen you be such a team player in this
1: I got a phone call this morning and they said, would you be Colonel Sanders for the KFC?
2: You.
1: And I'm like, you know what? I'm about culture. I'm about setting a standard. And you know what? I've never been a mascot before and I thought, you know what? Why not champion the Dirty Bird, KFC,
2: and the Colonel. I've never seen you with such positive body language.
0: Yeah, it was. You were dancing.
2: You were dancing.
0: You looked happy.
1: I fit the role,
2: mate.
1: Did
2: you feel... I've got a lot of questions for mascots.
1: Okay.
2: So I do...
1: Well, I can only talk on limited advice because I was a mascot today on the Colonel.
2: So I want people to call in if you've been a mascot in some capacity, 133353. Because, Ben, when you were wearing that, I saw you... You looked... happy, up and about. You didn't look tired. You didn't look overworked. You looked all these things that the Benjamin Dobbin that's sitting next to me now may not be. Did you feel like a different man when you were wearing the figurative and literal mask?
1: Do you know what?
2: I don't know.
1: My whole life I've been, I've wanted to dance and I've always been criticised.
2: You felt
1: free? But when I put that suit on today, I felt like

0: I was doing all of that. And
1: could you be cheekier?
0: I was absolutely, yeah, I was everything, mate. I stole a nugget out of someone's hands.
1: See that?
0: You know,
1: I think it's the dream job.
0: Yeah. And you know what? I understand it now. In a whole other life, there are people walking through the southeast and throughout Queensland that, unbeknownst to everybody, have terrorised opposition fans as a mascot, who have been mascots that no one knows. It's their, you know, other split personality.
1: The reason I'm a Nuggets fan is because of Rocky, their mascot.
2: Who's the Nuggets?
1: The Nugget, the Denver Nuggets the in the NBA, right. Because of their mascot. He had that much of an imprint in my psyche. That's the reason I'm a Nuggets fan.
2: 133353, in any capacity, if you've been, I mean, obviously the Holy Grail, if we could find someone that's ever been a mascot for the Cowboys, the Broncos, the whatever, amazing. But if you've been a mascot in any capacity, I feel like Parker has a lot of questions
1: today.
2: There's
1: a lot of questions.
2: Do you see the Cowboys mascot on the weekend at the NRLW game? I think ran into the shoulder of a player and the head got knocked off. So it was revealed who was underneath.
1: Again, I think Ken can't be a mascot again.
2: No,
1: you can't.
0: Yeah, once you've been revealed.
1: It's like revealing
2: Peter
1: Batman.
2: Parker. We saw where that went in Spider-Man. I get
1: exactly.
2: It. 133353, anyone that has ever played the role of mascot across this state.
1: It's niche.
2: It's niche.
3: Very niche.
2: We will find someone. We'd love to speak to you next on Triple M.
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5: Good afternoon. The Tuesday run home continues in Hermit Park. Charters Towers Road is under speed outbound at the moment. University Road busy both ways through Murray. Bayswater Road slow through Hyde Park. Walcott Street remaining slow both ways through Cosgrove. In town, we've got the usual lays on Sturt, Denham and Elizabeth Street. Ingham Road with a little bit of congestion there through West End and Ross River Road patchy through Cranbrook. 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

0: Live across Queensland on Triple M, the Rush Hour. You are Dobbo, Elliot, Georgie Parker with us today. And we want to learn about what is a more secretive world than spies, it would seem. On 133353, to anyone that's ever played the role of a mascot in professional sport, kids' parties, whatever, we'd love to learn more, especially you, George. You're fascinated.
1: I really am, because you watch them. They're in their own little world. There's usually a little minder walking with them. I don't know why. I want to know why there's a little minder with them.
0: Well, I don't think you can see. Anyway, we'll ask the mascots if we can get to some.
2: Yeah, look, Gary from Yarrabilba, how are you, mate? Gaz?
3: Good, buddy. How you doing?
2: Yeah, going well, mate. Yeah, you're a mascot.
3: I was. I was back in the 10-pin bowling days. I was Gaz the Gold Pin.
1: Oh, iconic, right. Gaz of the gold pin.
2: So you had to put on the pin as such, a pin suit, a 10-pin suit, and then go to the kids' parties and actually what? Dance?
3: Oh, kids' parties. It was back in the day when the council used to put on free concerts on Sundays, so you'd go and hand out free games, and everyone loved it.
1: Now, Gaz, there's method acting where people want to feel at one with whatever they're acting in. How does a 10-pin pin act? Like, how do you act like one? What is a 10-pin's personality?
3: Well, pretty much all you can move is your arms, so you get pretty good at charades.
2: So what 10-pin bowling company was this for?
3: Oh, there was a group called Goldpin that advertised all the Southeast Queensland 10-pin bowling centres. So
2: yeah, because when I grew up, it was like for $3.50, you got two games, shoe hire, hot dog, fries,
1: pretty
2: and a
1: good.
2: Coke. Did you used to have that?
1: Ago.
2: Did you used to have that kind of stuff? Like, was that the kind of jingle?
3: Oh, something like that. Yeah. We'd give out all sorts of things. Yeah. People loved it. Yeah.
1: How did you do it? Start to do it as a favour, and then sort of it was money on the side, or like?
3: I don't remember getting paid for it, but it was good fun.
1: You did this for free, Gaz.
2: Oh my God, Gaz.
3: Yeah, the Gaz, kids
1: that's
3: loved it.
1: Crazy.
3: You know, some of the kids loved it.
0: There is no, like, mascots that say the Broncos or whatever would get paid, right? That would be a paid gig.
2: Oh, and not necessarily.
1: You'd assume so. Well, I had a friend who was the original Pluck a Duck.
2: From Hey Hey?
0: That's a big gig.
1: Yeah. Well, and he this is back in the 90s, I reckon.
2: There was no political correctness back then. Plucker was on the edge.
0: Yeah, Plucker was Plucker,
1: he the whole was, show, Hey Hey, yeah, but
2: Plucker, Plucker was the worst out of the whole lot. Like, he could do things and get away with stuff.
0: He
2: was a bad man.
1: I'll text him and let him know that we think that. Troy from Margate. Now, you were one back in the 80s. Tell us about how you were a mascot.
4: 82 it was.
1: Yeah.
4: My neighbour across the road, they were French people, and her nephew was the French rugby league coach touring Australia and New Zealand that year.
1: Mm-hmm.
4: And it was the first test at Lang Park, and she contacted her nephews if they wanted a mascot to run them out at Lang Park in 82. And I spent the breakfast, lunch, and in the sheds with them before the game, and ran them out at Lang Park against Eric Grove, Eddie.
1: How old were you?
2: Hang on, what, in a rooster suit?
4: Yes, I was. My mum and dad had to donate a jersey to Brighton Rugby League Football Club to borrow a jersey.
2: To get a rooster?
4: Yeah, or a rooster's jersey, so, yeah.
2: How good.
0: Hang on, how did you even get the rooster suit? I don't know.
4: My mum went and bought some rooster socks, and my mum had white
1: you
4: shorts.
1: Apply your own rooster outfit
0: for the French.
1: For the French.
2: Well, they weren't big on rugby league back in 1982.
0: How'd they go against the Aussies?
2: Cricket score.
4: They got flogged 56-4, I think it was.
0: At least the rooster did his bit. There was points on the board.
2: Anonymous in Townsville.
1: Like,
2: hello,
1: this
2: mate. How are you?
5: Good, guys. How are you?
1: Yeah, right. I like that you're keeping anonymous, because you never want to be known who you are as a mascot, right?
5: Pretty much, yeah.
1: Who were you a mascot for?
5: North Queensland Cowboys.
1: Oh.
2: You were the Cowboys mascot.
5: I was Bluey the Cattle Dog, yep.
0: When?
5: 96 to 2001.
0: Oh, you were the original.
5: There was one before me. He was a young fella, a nice young fella. But work commitments, he couldn't do it. So I took over from him.
2: Right. Okay. So what did Bluey, the mascot of the Cowboys, I don't really know what they actually did. I knew the push-up boys at the end of That was out at 1300 Smiles, or Dairy Farmers, they used to call it, many moons ago. But what was Bluey's role?
5: I used to ride a quad bike around the field, put it on the back wheel and put it on its side.
0: can I ask you, Non, we saw on the weekend the Cowboys mascot, the current Bluey, had his head knocked off and his real face was revealed. As a mascot, how much of a faux pas is that?
5: That's pretty bad.
1: Yeah. I don't think you can be one ever again.
2: The best ever mascot in rugby league I've ever seen, and look, Anonymous, I hope this has happened, but the Manly mascot got into a dust-up with a streaker once who came on the field, had a proper brawl. Did you ever brawl with spectators?
5: No, we had a streaker once.
2: Yep.
5: But a mate of mine was a security guard, and he got to the streaker. Yeah. But I had a dust-up with the... Sydney Roosters mascot.
1: Mascot.
2: Two mascots out of Blue.
0: Did you win?
5: Yeah.
0: So Bluey the dog fought the rooster.
5: Yeah, well, they come up here and he goes, I like to muck around a little bit, tackle. I'm like, yeah, that's fine, it's all for the crowd. And then he's tackled me and given me one in the ribs, so I thought, we don't do that.
2: Not in North Queensland.
0: And you belted him.
5: And then he gets up and he goes, we're supposed to be mucking around. I'm like, no, we don't play games when it comes to that.
2: Lucky you didn't run the four-wheeler over him.
0: In my country, that's outstanding. 133353. Never too late to reach out. You can do it overnight as well via our Instagram page, Rush Hour QLD, the world of mascots. Bluey, one of the best.
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8: Good afternoon. The Tuesday run home continues in Hermit Park. Charters Towers Road is under speed outbound at the moment. University Road, busy both ways through Murray. Bayswater Road, slow through Hyde Park. Walcott Street remaining slow both ways through Cosgrove. In town, we've got the usual lays on Sturt, Denham and Elizabeth Street. Ingham Road with a little bit of congestion there through West End, and Ross River Road, patchy through Cranbrook. 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

0: Live across Queensland on Triple M, the Rush Hour with Dobbo, Elliot, Georgie Parker. And just after 5 o'clock, we'll cross to our Channel 7 news team in Nepal. News today, and Sally Broken over the last hour. Another Aussie, second one, found safe and alive, and a Queenslander as well. So out of a horrific situation, a little bit of light. We'll get to that story inside the next 10 minutes. And this has come out recently too. Dobbo, I thought they were done with it. The NRL, they're set to continue the trial of these new kickoff rules.
1: Look, we all thought after, and I don't want to be rude to the NRL, it was a little bit of a disaster last week. It didn't really...
0: Well, neither team wanted to try it.
1: No, but it was always earmarked for the last two rounds.
0: Yeah.
1: So this is not a shock that they're going to again. What is a shock is that after it was panned so poorly, that they're giving it another go to see if they like it. So how
2: maybe
1: it works,
2: I was about to say, for maybe not me, I obviously understand.
1: No, but I'm going to tell everybody
2: what you're doing.
1: So if you score a try, the team that was scored upon, so the team that had the try scored against them, can make the decision whether or not they kick off, which is the traditional way, or whether the team that scored
2: kicks to them.
1: Now, the interesting part of it is, you need to make that decision. Literally, the try gets scored, referee points to the spot, then he looks at the captain, and you have to make the decision. Now, where the sticking point, talking to players on Thursday night after the Melbourne Storm Broncos game were, was that they said it's hard to make the decision in that moment, because if they miss the kick, you know, that's only 4 points instead of six. So what they're saying is, maybe just a little tweak, even if they're going to do it
2: after the kick.
1: After the kick, rather than before the kick. So people are saying, you know, like, and then you miss it. Well, you're only 4 points in possession. You want to pin them down there. Well, 6 points is a bit more. So that's going to be one area. But no one liked this rule. No one wants it. It stops the game. I know possession is everything, but come on. Like, we've got the game's fast enough that's got that many rules. Why?
0: So they're going to try it in two more games.
1: I think the Broncos have got it again, haven't they?
2: Yeah, I think
1: and St George Illawarra game's got it as well. So I mean, they're dead rubbers, both of them. And you know, we'll just see.
0: What about the world being upset with Jerome Luai, who we know is one of the faces of the new PNG franchise? He went up there, I think.
1: Yeah, that's right. He's the face of the PNG. But when are they coming in?
0: 2028.
1: Yeah, right. So what year are we in?
0: 2026.
1: Thank you. People should be pissed off about this.
0: Why?
1: Jerome Luai gets injured playing for the Cowboys. His whole teammate, he's let the West Tigers down completely. He said everything on record last year, I'm here for good, I'm not going anywhere, but every single contract had a release every year. And so they get beaten badly in Townsville. He comes off early injured. So go home with your teammates. Oh, no, not if you're Jerome.
2: What about this? The Bears CEO, Anthony...
1: Segley.
2: He believes Victoria and Western Australia should have their own state of origin type rivalry in 10 years.
1: Yeah, well, Anthony was also putting the horoscope on the news for when he was at Channel 7.
2: What's your horoscope?
1: Cancerian.
0: He was too.
1: Right. So, I mean, his theories and his brainwave ideas, these harebrain ideas that he comes up with.
0: Well,
1: hey, Anthony,
0: better?
1: You're lucky to have a job as a CEO. You were gifted in there. Stay over there in the West. Shut your mouth and put a roster together for the Bears.
0: Out of interest, who's doing more right? Jerome going to PNG with Pepsi or DeSegley saying there's going to be a state of origin?
1: They're an even split for both palookas. Both of them are palookas.
0: Your turkeys of the week coming
1: that
0: up.
1: They both have got turkey nominations. They're both getting turkey nominations. That bloke, the CEO, he is a goose. He absolutely could win turkey of the week. And Luai's not far behind.
0: Well, moving from there, next on Triple M's Rush Hour. I forgot we've got these, and it's a major prize. We have tickets to the Foo Fighters. You won't feel like a goose.
2: The Fooies!
0: Yeah, if you're heading along to Queensland Country Bank Stadium in Townsville or right here in Brisbane at Suncorp Stadium, we got tickets to both gigs. If you want to win them, now is your time to call 1-333-53.
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5: Good afternoon. The Tuesday run home well and truly underway. Ross River Road, patchy through Cranbrook. Nathan Street, busy both ways through Vincent. Ingham Road, still with congestion through West End and Town. Delays on Sturt, Denham and Elizabeth Street. University Road, under speed outbound through Murray and Hermit Park. Charters Towers Road is slow outbound too. And Bayswater Road, seeing delays through Hyde Park. 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
14: Hey, Jess Rouse here. A second Australian has been found alive in Tibet. The Department of Foreign Affairs has confirmed they've been in touch with the Aussie earlier today. 42 Australians are still unaccounted for after the catastrophic floods in Nepal. Victoria's anti-corruption watchdog has charged a police officer who allegedly unlawfully assaulted a teen during an arrest. It's alleged the officer struck the teenager with a baton multiple times and stood on them while they were restrained in October last year. Qantas ground crews have backed industrial action over pay and conditions, with the Airline and Transport Workers Union heading back to the Fair Work Commission this month to try to avoid strikes. No date has yet been set for the industrial action. An 18-month-long investigation into the assault of a baby in southern Queensland has come to an end. A 33-year-old known to the child has now been arrested and charged with serious child harm offences. And WA police have charged a man after allegedly finding a bag of meth hidden in a McMuffin during a traffic stop.
15: Did you know that diabetes is Australia's fastest growing chronic condition? Over 300 Australians are diagnosed with the condition every day. Search Diabetes Australia to find out more.
14: Over $225,000 was raised for Jai Arrow at the clash between the Rabbitohs and the Titans at the weekend. It was an emotional game with Jai walking out for his 99th after being diagnosed with MND. He'll walk out for his 100th game this Friday. Nathan Cleary could test the open market. News Corp reports the Penrith star is still likely to re-sign, but is keeping his options open. And Naomi Osaka is through to the next round of the US Open after defeating Anastasia Zakharova.
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17: Windy for the rest of today in Townsville. Tonight down to 15 and tomorrow fine with a high of 28. 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
13: Queensland. It's time.
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21: Look, huge stakes when you take on the thickest head in Queensland. Rock icons,
22: Are
21: Foo
22: you doing
21: Fighters.
22: The quiz now?
21: Well, here's the thing. That's not
22: classic.
21: Fair. Foo Fighters.
22: Gags.
21: We got tickets to their gigs in Townsville and Brisbane. You could win a couple, but an official complaint put in about the quiz yesterday by one of our contestants. We've swapped Quizmasters, our Olympian, Georgie Parker. It is all yours.
23: Thank God.
22: Well,
23: thank
22: we've got
23: God.
22: Kim from Townsville. How's your general knowledge?
24: Average, but I'll give it a go.
22: I'll give it a go.
23: Do you think you're a chance of beating me, Kim, this afternoon?
24: Oh, I hope so. I really would love to go see the Foo Fighters.
23: The Fooies.
24: So, yeah.
23: Yeah. Yeah, well, beat me, you go. Good if day. Not, you'll be listening outside the stadium in Townsville, Queensland Country Bank Stadium. You'll be standing out on Wally Tallis Way. Standing there listening.
22: On the outside.
23: Yeah.
22: Well, anyway. Let's see if we can get you there, Kim.
23: Ask her the first question.
22: All right. First question, which soccer player has just announced their immediate retirement from international soccer?
23: It's a gift.
22: One of the biggest in the world.
23: He's
22: not
23: the
22: in
23: biggest,
22: size.
23: He's the biggest name in the world in soccer.
21: Kim?
24: I'm not a soccer fan, unfortunately.
23: Do you have any kids?
24: Yeah.
23: Do they have messy rooms?
24: Yes.
21: So the answer might be...
23: Oh, my God.
21: Messy.
23: I normally don't give away hints. I tried today.
24: Sorry.
22: It's okay. Dobbo. All right. Aussie tennis player Kim Birrell recorded her first win at which Grand Slam?
23: Well, the US Open's on at the moment, so I suspect it's there.
22: What up?
24: USA.
22: Mm. All right.
24: Oh, sorry. What was
21: turn for turn. You're right. Give me your turn
24: I'm
21: now.
24: I'm really good at this.
22: That's right.
24: I'm really good.
22: Oh, I don't want to ask you this question because if you don't know who Lionel Messi is, but which country did Lionel Messi represent internationally?
21: South America. That's a continent.
22: Blue and white. Very loud, love colours.
23: The Wallabies played them on the weekend.
24: Italy?
21: No. Not in South America, unfortunately, Kim.
23: It's Argentina.
22: Okay,
23: that would be Argentina.
22: All right, let's see.
23: Okay, which 1-0 at the moment? We've still got hope.
22: Yeah, okay. You've got Dobbo on a good mood day here. Dobbo, which Brisbane festival is bringing around 150 Australian music artists together this week?
21: Paul Kelly's going to.
22: He doesn't need hints.
23: I haven't.
21: Paul Kelly told us in an interview yesterday, that's why I said it.
23: River Fire?
24: Okay.
22: Do you know that one, Kim?
24: No.
21: Oh, God.
23: This is one of the great quizzes of all time. Okay, Kim, to square it up,
21: big
23: go.
21: Sound.
22: All right. All right, how many players on the field for one AFL team?
23: I've got to be honest with you. No, I just want to stop for a minute. We're asking a lady from Townsville about soccer and AFL. Give me a spell. Let's get some questions.
24: I literally tried to brush up on my NRL.
23: Okay.
21: Kim, what's your area of expertise? Like something you know a lot about? Plants? Youth crime in Townsville?
23: Who are the Cowboys playing this Saturday night?
22: There you go.
24: The Raiders.
21: Hey! Yeah. Can we call it a draw and go to bed?
23: Give her the bloody tickets. I feel sorry for her. Just give her the Kim. Fooey tickets. I mean, stop the fight.
21: Yeah.
23: I feel sorry for her. She can go to the Foo Fighters. I don't want her standing at Wally Tallis Way having to listen to the Fooeys outside Queensland Country Bank Stadium.
21: Good on you, Kim. You're heading along.
24: Thank you. Well done. I'm sorry.
23: That's all right. You got one right. That's all that matters.
21: One of the great performances in Dubbo, everyone. Kimmy. Yeah.
23: Never let her ring again, please.
22: No, she was great.
21: Rock on. Foo Fighters bringing their Take Cover Tour to Brisbane Suncorp Stadium November 5 and to Townsville's Queensland Country Bank Stadium November 7. You can get your tickets now. Details at frontiertouring.com, or you can front up with the worst performance in quiz history and still win them as well. 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

0: live across Queensland on Triple M, the Rush Hour. You with Dobbo and Elliot. It is time to cross live to Nepal. Our Channel 7 news team over there now. Cassidy Mascone, our reporter, joining us. We know a second Aussie has been found alive after the floods in Nepal. Cassidy Mascone, thanks so much for joining us. Right in saying it was a Queenslander, that's all we know so far.
1: Hey guys, yes, it's incredible news that we just received here on the ground in Nepal moments ago. The only thing that the Department of Foreign Affairs and Trade have confirmed so far is that it's a missing Australian. So that's what I'll go with right now, but ecstatic news for the Aussies back here.
2: Cassidy, can you give us some sort of idea, how bad is this? I mean, we're talking 4,000 lives at the moment, that, you know, which is bigger than 9/11. Is the numbers expected to increase?
1: It is simply devastating here, to put it. And to give you an idea, the area is so rugged and remote. We're told when you go north, it only gets worse. The scene I've seen is harrowing. 4,000 missing. Just from the conversations I'm having with locals that live in these villages, we're chatting through a translator, they think that number will most certainly climb.
3: So obviously a lot of this at the moment is in Nepal. Is there any threat? Obviously, it's near the Tibet-China border. Is there any threat going downstream with that?
1: Look, there actually was some real concern about a second wave of water hitting. And that was because after the first glacial lapse and landslide, a bunch of debris essentially caused a dam, and water was pooling there from the extreme heavy rain that we've been having. That water started overflowing, and there was some real fears. Where I am now in the Nowakot district, about 2.5 hours from Kathmandu, we actually received an emergency alert just a few days ago to move to higher ground. As far as I'm told, that threat has passed for the communities down here where I am at the moment. But of course, this is such a changing situation. Things are moving every day here.
0: Cassidy, what's it like interacting with the locals? My dad was a news journo for a long time, and I remember he spoke to me about the horrible events that happened to Thailand back in the day, and he said that it's something that'll never leave him, the lives lost, but also the locals seeing them after, trying to put the pieces together. What's it been like over there?
1: Sometimes you have to remind yourself, walking through these devastated towns, this is a movie.
0: Yeah.
1: This is real life. These are real homes, real communities, real people. And you immediately understand that as soon as you start talking to these gorgeous people from Nepal. They are some of the most kind-spirited humans. And talking to them, they want the world to know what's happening. And that's why it's so important that we're there. And 7 News is telling these people's stories.
2: We just are a long way from knowing what the final numbers are going to be, and but are they hopeful, and are they expecting to find more survivors?
1: There is a lot of hope here, both from locals, people who have family members missing, but also the Australian family members that are here in Nepal that I'm having conversations with. On 7 News tonight, we have a remarkable story about a man, Bhavan Patel, whose Newcastle wife is missing. He still has hope, and his wife was in a very similar area to where this Australian has just an hour ago been confirmed alive. Unfortunately, I do know it isn't his wife, because he has confirmed that to me. People are optimistic, especially for those local tunnel workers who are trapped underground as they're trying to get oxygen linked into them. So there is optimism, but Penny Wong says that, we do need to be realistic with our expectations, because we are day 6. Tomorrow is the 1-week anniversary.
0: I can't even imagine what these poor people are going through. Cassidy Mascone, our 7 News reporter, live from Nepal. We'll learn more tonight at 6 p.m. We really appreciate your time on Triple M's Rush Hour this afternoon.
1: You're very welcome, guys.
0: I can't imagine doing that job either.
3: It's heavy.
4: Very heavy.
3: And this is going to be out of our news cycle pretty quickly in Australia, because
0: which is wild.
3: It's so sad, but this will take years and years and years.
0: Bloody to recover.
3: Not a rich country, you know, we do what you can.
0: A lot of love to those over there and involved. 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
5: This is Triple M's Rush Hour with Dobbo and Elliot. And we'll be back after these sponsorships. Okay, you got us, commercials. 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
6: Good afternoon. Check out those roads once again for you. Wilcox Street remaining busy both ways through Cosgrove. Bayswater Road also slow through Hyde Park. University Road remaining under speed outbound through Murray. In Hermit Park, Charters Towers Road is slow outbound, and town delays on Elizabeth Sturt and Denham Street. Ingham Road also with congestion through West End, and Ross River Road remaining patchy in both directions through Cranbrook. 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

Take my hand and come with me, because you look so fine that I really want to make you mine. 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Now you don't need

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0: Three stories that matter across the state this afternoon. We know we have two Queensland sides locked in for the NRL finals. What do the team lists look like, Dobbo? Many players been rested across the clubs?
2: No, it's a surprising situation because that hasn't been the case. So let's just start Broncos' take on Thursday night. Look, only player out is Blake Moser, who's HIA. Other than that, they're at as full strength as they can be. The only surprising thing is Tom Duffy will come and wear the 14 instead of Cameron Bukowski. I would have thought they would have given Cam Bukowski a look in. Titans, Dolphins. Dolphins have only lost Selwyn Cobbo. Otherwise, they're at full strength. Adam Ahau, Matt Finney and Oliver Pascoe all injured. They're out of the Titans, but they are at full strength for their final game. The Dolphins are playing all their big guns. They are, yeah, doesn't matter. They're playing, they're not resting anybody. And look, the Rabbitohs-Roosters game, which is a fairly significant game, they are resting a lot. So the Roosters, who have got nothing to play for because they're fourth, Billy Smith, Daly Cherry-Evans, Hugo Savala, James Tedesco, Mark Nwanga Nijuase, Nafahu White, Reece Robson, Robert Toyer, Sam Walker injured, and Siwa Wong. All out.
0: The Knights need the Roosters to win. That's not good.
2: When you talk Cowboys, they're the same. They haven't mucked around. They've only got Griffin, Neem, Nanai and Labor all through injuries and Ginger. They're out. And to be fair, Kobe Black is coming in.
3: You should always be fair.
2: Sorry?
3: You should always be fair.
2: Kobe Black comes in for Canberra, making his debut. Former Bronco makes his debut. Other than that, they're at full strength. So everybody's playing all the big guns except the Roosters, who can't get any better than fourth position, and they're going to say, well, that's it. We're going to rest and hopefully get freshen up for what will be a finals campaign and one to witness. I'm looking forward to seeing that.
0: Well, South win, they'll get themselves a home final. Second up, we heard this a little earlier. There'll be more on the news tonight, no doubt. We know that a second Aussie was found alive and okay after those Nepal floods.
2: Yeah, great news.
0: And a Queenslander, too. I mean, so close to home. We've all seen the tragic events of what's transpired over there. To have a little bit of hope, a glimmer of happiness, to find someone alive and okay, it's a massive story. There'll be more to follow tonight.
3: Well, we've got a big new signing to an Australian cricket franchise.
0: The Big Bash?
3: The Big Bash. Now, this isn't Queensland. Unfortunately, it is the Adelaide Strikers, and it's none other than Benny Stokes, the villain.
2: Ben Stokes, the pub basher.
3: The pub basher. That's the pub basher going to the Big Bash. Now, the retiring captain, he was reported being chased by a bunch of sides, but the Strikers got it done. So it's going to be a little bit of a stacked side. Like, Travis Head's in this side, Alex Carey. I'm pretty sure Chris Lynn was playing there last year. So it could be interesting. He's played in the Big Bash before. He played in 2014-15. I genuinely think this guy, now that there's no such thing as Bazball anymore, he'll be playing in the Ashes next year. 100%. I'm sure.
0: You think he'll be back?
3: 100%. This is all just a little bit of a, he needed a rest. He probably wanted to go to the pub without having a curfew. The curfew's out of the cricket side in England now. He can go back now.
0: Can I just put this to both of you? Stuart Broad, he was the villain forever, came here as a commentator, nominated for a Logie. We all fell in love with him. Could Ben
3: Stokes...
0: But
3: he was a fake villain.
0: Well, could Ben Stokes do the same thing? Because Aussies fall in love with Ben Stokes.
3: No, so it's different, right? Because this is a guy that's, like, punched people in the streets.
0: So, respectfully, a friend of mine, name them, but in a former life, it's just someone I knew from many years ago that occasionally got
2: loved
0: in a brouhaha. Yeah, and I grew to love him.
2: He's still your friend.
0: Yeah,
2: it's still your
0: exactly.
2: friend.
0: Exactly.
2: And
0: so
2: he's
0: Ben
2: still
0: Stokes,
2: with scrap if regarded.
0: You are very similar to Ben. That person is very similar to Ben Stokes when you think about it. He could have a comeback story.
2: Do I have red hair?
0: It's hard to tell.
3: Hard
2: do
3: to
2: I have
3: help.
2: Tattoos? Do I have sleeve tattoos? Do I have sleeve tattoos?
0: You're getting your first tattoo soon.
2: No.
0: It's a gateway
2: do I have,
0: drug.
2: That's not it.
0: Not yet.
2: I don't look anything like Ben Stokes.
3: He looks like
2: cricket.
3: Vincent van Gogh.
2: Who?
3: Ben Stokes.
0: He does, actually.
3: He actually looks like Vincent van Gogh.
2: But I do love a fight.
3: He's a good player. Video go for the Scorchers.
2: Crappy captain.
0: There's similarities. Anyway, you were coming to our shores next on Triple M's Rush Hour. Speaking of a bloke that loves a scrap, he dominated the AFL Legends game for what he did off the field, and he's actually coming back to Brisbane with his comedy as well. Nick Cody joins us right after this on Triple M.
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4: Townsville's average unleaded price today is around $2.07 a litre, while some servos are selling it as low as $2.01. The average for diesel sits around $2.54. 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
0: 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What's on the way, mate?
22: G'day, team. Australian aid has left Amberley aboard an Air Force Globemaster bound for the disaster zone in Nepal, where thousands are missing, including 43 Australians. More than 950 have died. Brisbane house prices have dropped again and have dipped an average 30 grand in 5 months. And Victorian detectives will fly to Sydney to interview Swans players at the centre of a sex assault scandal in a Melbourne hotel. See you for those stories and more on 7 News at 6.
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1: When our next guest is not taking out his workmates during a game of footy.
2: Who was that that tried to bowl?
3: Oh, he's hurt him.
2: Oh, Nick Cody. Oh, his left knee.
1: Or taking out a streaker.
2: Who was that that tried?
3: That's Nick Cody. That's the crusher. He thought it was
1: Ben. He hits the stage and gives us an insight into his life as a dad.
4: I remember pre-kids how every day started. Hungover and whenever they wanted it to.
1: Please welcome to Triple M's Rush Hour. Nick Cody.
0: Yeah, fresh off the greatest performance in AFL Legends game history. Hello, Nick.
5: Thank you very much. Thanks for having me. The Legends game itself, I didn't do so well. Daisy Thomas actually said, I'm the first bloke to get more Supercoach points after the final siren. That's when I really went to work.
0: Well, can we actually, before we dive into this, and you've got a show that's coming back to Queensland next week as well. We had Brian Taylor, BT, on a couple of days ago, and he gave you a glowing endorsement about your performance.
6: You couldn't do more damage on one given night. You've destroyed one of the all-time goal-kicking geniuses.
5: Yeah.
6: He's king hit and coat-hangered two supporters who are probably going to press assault charges. And he didn't get a kick or a handball. He was completely useless on the night. So it's a remarkable game of football that he's played.
5: That's upsetting because everything he said there, I actually did get a kick and a handball. So let's not tell lies, please.
7: Hey, Nick, I watched it, and it's good to have you on the show. I was so pumped. The streaker or the pitch invader that you cleaned up, I was mightily impressed, but I was more impressed how you got up, poked the chest out, and like, I'm the big dog, and just kept on going, mate. And that was what made me. I was like, mate, you know what? If you're going to hit a bloke, you hit him properly, and you got that guy fair and square beautifully.
5: Fair and square. They were both good tackles, you know. One was a rat tackle, made sure he was safe. Actually hurt myself in that one. Making sure you don't want to bury someone into the grass. It's all for a bit of fun. He got up laughing. The other bloke had a laugh. And, it was all a good time.
8: How many games have you been suspended for in local footy?
5: No, never suspended. They're all fair shots.
8: Oh,
5: they
8: were
5: two fair shots. Nick Riewoldt egged me on there, but that's how I got the nickname Crusher in junior footy in the western suburbs of Melbourne. Kicking, handballing, not my jam, but tackling, love it.
7: Yeah. Square up.
8: You also tackled your co-host down there, Fev.
5: Well, that was an accidental leg. We got wrapped up there, and my weight went down onto his leg and did a bit of damage. No good.
8: So is he having surgery or anything? What's actually going on there?
5: I think he is. Oh. He's got a torn meniscus, a PCL, and something else was done in there. There were a few
7: play on
5: things.
0: Out of interest, this is, I mean, Brendan Favola, an AFL legend. You obviously work with him in Melbourne. His first words to you when you got back in studio together after the game?
5: Can't repeat them here.
0: Right. Even on Triple M.
5: Yeah, no, shattered all game. And Fev sent some of the producers from our radio show out to find me. And you go, hey, Fev wants you to know that he knows it was a mistake and he's cool. And then when I spoke to Fev, he's like, mate, I'm on pain pills, a bottle of red, I'm loving
8: he's
5: life.
8: He's stoked. So, it's a good Friday night.
5: He genuinely loves surgery. He loves it. He's like, thanks so much, man. If it was a strain, I'd be really upset. You've done some proper damage, though, so I'll get to go
7: Well, let's face it. We all love the endone script after an operation.
8: It's the
7: only kicker that comes from recovery is the endone. Yeah. That's the greatest thing ever.
5: Oh, he's got the great pills. He's got everyone feeling sorry for him, helping him out. He genuinely said, if he kicked 8 goals, that would have been boring. He said, this is a much better outcome.
0: Well, Nick, we can't wait to have you back in the state. I know you've been a Brizzy lug.
7: We miss him, mate.
0: Yeah,
7: we miss him.
8: It's a good show. I did go see it in Melbourne. Make sure you go.
7: He loves the cabbage.
0: No more than you. Always a pleasure, mate. Thanks for your time, and looking forward to seeing you back in Brisbane next week.
5: Thanks very much for having us.
0: On you, mate. Nick Cody's show, it's called Crusher, Saturday, 12th of September, Good Chat Comedy Club. It's an intimate setting. It's a beautiful one, too. Get your tickets from century.com.au.
5: Don't invade the pitch.
7: No, love you, brother. Good to hear your voice, mate.
0: Team, we have to get out of here as well. Again, if you want your tickets to Nick Cody, century.com.au. Georgie Parker, some of your best as always.
8: Thanks for having me. Got that out of your mouth there, mate.
7: Have a great night. Remember, when the wheat is ripe, keep the headers rolling. Paddock. We'll catch you again tomorrow at 4.
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6: Hey, Jess Rouse here. The government's confirmed a second Australian has been found alive after the Nepal flood disaster. The Department of Foreign Affairs has confirmed they've been in touch with them earlier today in Tibet. 42 people are still unaccounted for. Fresh off the back of the by-election win, One Nation's now setting its sights on regional WA for the next state election. While there's no election till 2029, those in the regions have mixed views on Pauline Hanson's party.
18: I believe there'll be a lot more orange in the regional WA, yes.
19: In the past, I have been a Liberal Party voter for a long time. One Nation seems to be more in tune with what the public are thinking.
6: That audio on Seven. Victoria's anti-corruption watchdog has charged a police officer who allegedly unlawfully assaulted a teen during an arrest. And every game of the 2030 FIFA World Cup will be live and free on SBS. Aussie fans will have access to all 104 matches, with the landmark tournament to be staged across six countries, including Spain, Portugal and Morocco.
26: Research shows that regularly eating ultra-processed foods can increase your risk of developing type 2 diabetes by 53%. Search Diabetes Australia for more about the nation's fastest-growing chronic condition.
6: Sport. Roosters are resting a few this weekend, but Daniel Tupou returns to the wing from a shoulder injury. The veteran flyer has missed the past five games. Over in the Panthers camp, skipper Isaiah Yeo has been named on the extended bench, an encouraging sign for week one of the finals. Newcastle has the bye this weekend, giving Phoenix Crossland another week to recover from surgery he's had to remove meniscus. And Tiger star Jock Madden looks set to hit the open market. The club reportedly hasn't offered him a deal beyond 2027.
27: Step inside Twin City Hotel and prepare to go wow. Massive spaces, epic sports bar, huge buffet and state-of-the-art gaming room. Twin City Hotel. It's bigger than you imagine.
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25: Windy for the rest of today in Townsville. Tonight down to 15 and tomorrow fine with a high of 28. And your music sorted with a curated playlist for every mood. 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
35: Welcome to Triple M NRL Daily here on your Tuesday, which means our favourite journalists in the game of rugby league are in the house. The guys from Code Sports, David Riccio and Brent Reed. How are you, lads?
36: Good to be here, Charlie.
37: Fantastic to be here.
35: Great to see you both. You are both.
36: Spring is in the air, Charlie.
35: Oh, it is. How good is this? First day of spring. We're here in Sydney. It's been 25 degrees today.
37: It's glorious.
35: Up in Brisbane, it's been a glorious 27, 28 wow. degrees.
37: What a time to be alive. And the finals are on the doorstep.
35: They are.
36: Weird without the Broncos, Raiders, Storm.
37: Yeah.
36: Jesus, weird.
35: Dogs, entire top four.
36: It's crazy, eh?
37: Yeah.
36: That's why it's a great game.
35: Dogs in crisis.
37: Everyone's in crisis.
35: Yeah, everyone's in crisis. But there is some good things to talk about as well.
37: What have we got?
35: Because the Sharks are... Well, slide. That's not a good thing,
36: that's
35: actually.
36: A good thing.
35: Jerome Luai's going to Pangea. It's not a good thing either.
36: The Broncos review. Oh, that's not,
0: that's not very good either.
36: To be fair,
0: Jerome going to PNG.
37: Is there any positivity on this run?
36: There the Waz. This is a very negative show today.
37: It's
36: very negative.
0: It's just real, to be honest. It's not negative.
36: It's real. But we will bring some positivity, some excitement, some flair, because that's what David Riccio does. He brings flair.
0: 100%.
36: Reedy's footwork. Reedy's walked into the studio, Dave, and farted as soon as he walked in as well. So we're off to a great start.
37: Sorry about that.
36: But up next, we're going to talk the Sydney Roosters. Is Trent Robinson under pressure? We'll find out next. We've got Brent Reed, Dave Riccio, and Charlie White. We'll be back very shortly.
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0: Triple M NRL Daily with Brent Reed, David Riccio and Charlie White. Breaking news and the biggest names in the game.
1: And nobody does the NRL like Triple M.
2: This is a comment about Trent Robinson, which I actually agree with from Simbab.
3: Oh, hold on.
2: Trent Robinson coaching a State of Origin roster year after year for failure. How does he still have a job? Maybe I don't agree with it that much. I didn't read the end of the sentence. Okay, let's just say something here. The choice of wording here, as far as a failure, they're currently in the top four. Okay, so the comp starts again. So I don't know where it's a failure yet. Now, are they below my expectations? Well, I thought they were going to be the minor premiers. So, okay, so that absolutely they're below my expectations. But how does he still have a job? Well, they're in the finals and they're going to have a crack at trying to win this comp.
4: They have been really unlucky over the last, say, several years of injuries to key players at terrible times. You think of the Brandon Smith, Sam Walker ACL game.
2: Yep.
4: There was what Brett Morris and Luke Keary did their ACLs in a game as well. They've had some awful runs.
3: They have. Yeah, I agree with you.
2: They've also got a deep roster.
3: If they go out in straight sets this year, he'll start next season under pressure. No, I don't think there's any doubt about that because when they win the last comp, 2019,
4: yeah.
3: 2019. So it's been 7 years and counting. But I don't think they can win it this year now. And we'll get to Sam Walker later, right? I think you put a line through him now.
4: Well, let's just do it now.
3: You want to
4: Straight into it.
3: Okay, well, I don't think they can win the comp without Sam Walker. I think what's crucial for them is they've got to win week one of the finals, because if they lose week one of the finals, I don't think they can win three games in a row to win a comp.
2: Well, at this stage,
3: not without Sam.
2: At this stage, they're heading to New Zealand for week one of the finals.
3: That's going to be tough.
2: And they were beaten convincingly by the Warriors in their only clash this year.
3: I would rather play the Warriors than Penrith in week one of the finals.
2: Would you?
3: Yes.
2: Hmm.
3: You don't agree?
2: I'm just trying to think of that. As you say that, I'm trying to think of the pros and cons, and I'm thinking about, you know what? I feel the same, to be honest. Oh, yeah.
3: There you go.
2: Yeah, because as much as we love the Warriors, as much as we know about that environment over there, we also know that they've had to go through a lot of upheaval themselves. And
3: a lot of chop and change. I
2: say it again, this season starts again now. Once the finals start, it's on again. And the Warriors have got a lot of young kids. I think on the weekend they had something like 11 players under the age of 23.
4: Wow.
2: Mm. Wow. So they are a young squad. And granted, there were a few changes in that team that they'll get some experience back over the next 2 weeks. But, yeah, I hear what you're saying, Reed, man.
3: You with me? Okay.
4: The team is stacked even without Sam Walker, though. That would be the argument 100%. For some Roosters fans.
2: So hang on a second. I'm going to come back to that point. No, absolutely they can still win the comp. I don't believe that Sam Walker's omission is enough to put a line through the Roosters. They are stacked. There is so much quality in that roster. And when you talk about Penrith and Nathan Cleary, I talk about Roosters and James Tedesco. If James Tedesco gets hot, which we know he can, and granted, he needs to improve on last week. He looked a little bit off the pace with that ankle. But if James Tedesco plays his football, his elite level, then he can carry the Roosters himself.
3: I reckon they're fourth in the line of betting now. I think the top three are ahead of them. I think the Dolphins smashed them at the weekend. It was a carve-up. And clearly the Warriors and Penrith are ahead of them. So I think they're fourth in the line of betting. As I said, they need to win week one.
2: It wasn't a carve-up. The Roosters were coming home if Tommy Talau finds a pass.
3: It was a carve-up. Yeah, the Dolphins were down to 11 blokes at one point.
2: Yeah,
3: that's the only reason they got close to them.
2: Yep.
3: If it wasn't for the sin bins, it wouldn't have got anywhere near them.
2: Yeah, well, they almost did.
3: It was a smash-up. They destroyed them, Dave. Well, they were too good. They obliterated them, really.
2: They've conceded 60 and 50 points this season,
3: the Dolphins. I was going to say that, Dave. This is a Dolphins side that defensively hasn't been great at times this year. It wasn't until they went down to 11 men that the Roosters, or 12 men, the Roosters really threatened them. So, you know, I'd be really concerned if I'm a Roosters fan based on that performance. And I think the Sam thing, people are saying that the Sam Walker thing won't affect them. Like, I can't believe people are saying that. You're talking about an elite halfback.
2: Of course it will affect them.
3: They've just offered $1.2 million to, or whatever they've offered to. That's how significant he is to that footy team. That's how much they think of him. And it's a significant downgrade, no matter which way you cut it, right? I know they've got Hugo Savala there, and they can play him in the halves with Daly. But it's a significant downgrade not having Sam Walker.
2: Yeah, significant. I get that.
3: I take the number seven out of the Warriors are the exception to the rule. I don't know how they've done it this year, right? They've lost number seven's hand over fist. But most sides, you take the seven out, they're gone. You put a line through them.
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2: Do you guys care about the Jerome Luai trip to Papua New Guinea?
3: It's not a great look, is it? It's not a great look, but he hasn't done anything wrong. It's just not a great look. I mean, players go up there. Other players go up there.
2: Yeah.
3: Right? Alex Johnson's got deals up there.
2: Yeah. Justin Olam used to go a lot when he was playing for Melbourne.
3: Cooper Bowie's done deals up there, right? Yeah. So other players are going to go up there. It's just this Jerome Luai. And the other issue was he went off the field late in that game on Saturday night with what looked like a leg injury. Now, he got cleared, apparently, by the medical staff. So that's not as big an issue as potentially I thought it was. But that's why it's not a great look either.
2: Mm.
3: It's not a great look. He could have.
2: Out of interest, did the Tigers say he could do it?
3: Well, he's on 2 days off. He had Sunday, Monday.
2: Yeah, but I should have asked permission for the Tigers.
3: I don't think they told them he was going.
2: No, I don't think they were aware.
3: They knew he was staying in Townsville, right? They knew they didn't book a flight.
4: And so they put two and two together. Yeah. What are you staying in Townsville for to get a flight?
3: Yeah.
2: Wow.
3: They assume.
2: So you wouldn't have to say as a player, oh, yeah, you can just say, oh, don't worry about booking me a flight.
3: It's on his time. It's his time off. Do what he wants. It's a bit like you.
2: Yeah.
3: You can fly to the Maldives if you want your days off.
2: Yeah, I could. Yeah, I could. I just
4: don't understand.
3: You could afford it too, the way you're going.
2: Nah, I just don't understand.
3: Actually, that'd be hard to get back in 2 days, wouldn't it?
2: Yeah.
3: Well, 2 days off, yeah.
2: That is a lot. Fiji's made it easier. 3 hours to Fiji. Right, yeah.
4: I think it's room reading. There's not a lot of room reading with Jerome.
3: No.
4: Do you know the season ends for the West Tigers next week? Go then.
3: I think this shows, though, why the Tigers were smart to 100%. Make this decision and sever ties with him.
4: 100%. This is Parra's issue now.
3: Yeah.
4: Luke Keary said something interesting last night on Agenda Setters, that Ronald Volkman should be starting ahead of Jerome next season.
3: Well, that's not going to happen.
4: And I agree.
3: That's not going to happen.
4: Mate, Ronald Volkman has been sensational.
3: Been great, but that's not going to happen, Dave.
4: Why not?
3: Because it's Jerome Luai. They're paying him $500,000 to come there and play six. So you know, Mitch Moses would have had a say in this. Well, Mitch wants to play with Jerome, probably.
4: Did you hear Mitch's post-match comments about Volkman?
3: I'm sure, yeah, Volkman's been great. I don't deny it.
4: Wonderful.
3: He's been fantastic. But it's Jerome Luai, Dave. Come on, man. They're not buying him to play reserve grade.
4: You're talking like the Jerome Luai of 2024.
3: Well, maybe that's who he'll be when he's playing with Mitch Moses.
4: Why is that?
3: Mitch is a good player. Makes players around him better at times. Look how Volkman's gone.
4: Mm.
3: He's not coming to play reserve grade, Dave.
4: He can play. I think Volkman deserves the opportunity to start in round one.
3: Yeah.
4: He
3: hasn't even got a deal, actually.
4: Well, that's the point, right? Yeah. So if Parramatta are saying, I'm sure the kid's asking, what's my first grade opportunity going to look like next year?
3: Yeah.
2: Not playing devil's advocate here, but I think Jerome Luai's entitled to go to Papua New Guinea if he wants to. Mm. Like, he would have gotten a lot of money to attend this golf day, a lot of money. And he's got 2 days off.
4: Look, I don't have a massive issue with it. I just don't know just read the room a bit.
2: But, like, Nathan and Ivan flew to New Zealand. Go watch their kid play. Like, it's not that crazy.
3: No, it's not the crime. It's not the crime. No.
2: This feels like it's September 1 and there's not much doing.
3: Yeah.
2: So this feels like a bit of a overblown story.
3: Wow. You think
2: I didn't know you wrote it. Sorry, Christian. Nicolosi,
4: you think Parramatta fans? You think Parramatta fans are over the moon?
2: Why would Parramatta fans care?
4: Because the club has just invested $700,000.
2: Yeah,
3: mate, they've won 9 games this year. They'll take what they can get.
4: In a new,
3: they did say can't sign anyone
4: for a bloke that's half in half
3: should
4: out.
3: Be doing, no, should thanks. Be doing cartwheels.
4: I don't understand the signing in the first place.
3: I don't mind the signing. I think it's
4: how
3: he's a good player, man. He's a good player, David.
4: It does nothing for Parramatta beyond next season. Well, nothing.
3: What's the matter? All that matters right now is next
4: season.
3: Actually,
4: it hurts them.
3: 28
4: because they've just eaten up $700,000.
3: Well, they've obviously got the money, and they've got plenty of money. You wrote a story about
4: the blokes they're going to sign,
3: so they've clearly got more cash.
4: Well, they should be using the $700,000 on actual guys that are going to be there in the long term.
2: That was a great article over the weekend.
4: Thanks, mate.
2: They're in the
3: market. Oh, you said you didn't read it.
4: No, he read it. He was joking.
2: No, I read it. Yeah. I was just taking the piss. You were too busy farting and spinning the cup. The article was great.
4: Yeah, no, it was wonderful.
2: Basically, they're in the market. Charlie? They're in the market for Origin players.
4: That's right.
2: They're a buyer in the next free agency.
4: Yes, they are the buyers. Yeah, they are. I found it interesting. I don't know how you guys see it. They're absolutely looking at an Origin outside back. likes of Bradman Best.
2: Bostock was Jack there.
4: Bostock. Then you throw in, they definitely want a representative forward, be it a front rower.
3: Spencer,
4: I think he's short price favourite.
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2: The Sharks, what is doing?
3: Yeah, terrible.
2: They are sliding and sliding and sliding.
3: Terrible. Terrible performance against the Parramatta Eels. Really disappointing. With a top four spot on the line, they just absolutely failed to take advantage of a damn good chance of getting that second chance in the finals. And now they've got to do it from fifth. I anticipate plenty will be rested against the Melbourne Storm this Saturday night. It's the 10th anniversary of the 2016 Premiership side. It's Old Boys Day down at Shark Park. So I don't know what we gauge. We won't gauge anything. There won't be anything to gauge out of this performance from the Sharks against the Storm. I think the fact that majority will be rested speaks to a dialed-in focus on actually starting their prep for week one finals 1 week early, and that has to happen for this team. It's almost like, they've got a fair few departing the club, and they're failing to realise on the opportunity they've had together as a group, and they're letting it slip. It's disappointing to see, knowing that club so well. So, yeah, as I said, week one final starts now, I reckon.
4: I think it's a poor decision. I think they've lost three of their past four games. And I think if they lose this weekend to Melbourne by playing an understrength team, they've lost four of their past five games going to the finals. I think it's a bad call.
3: Yeah, so
4: I think you lose. They've got no momentum going to the finals. I think they'll go out week one.
3: Players that are involved in week one haven't lost against the Melbourne Storm. They won't be playing.
4: Matter. They've still lost four. That still means they've lost four of their past five games.
3: So what?
4: Well, they're going to rest the whole team.
3: I said the key players. I reckon the key players won't play.
4: The key players aren't going any good. Maybe they need to play and get some form, find some form.
3: But they're not there. Trindle's out.
4: Well, yeah, but he's the only one they're resting.
3: No. Well, how can you get your form and your rhythm in your spine specifically?
4: Yep.
3: If Trindle's out. So yeah, just wait till he's back.
4: Some of those guys need a bit of confidence. They need to start playing well. They're all playing like duds. They've been duds for the past month.
3: Mm.
4: And then now you're going to rest them on the eve of the finals. The blokes who are
3: playing.
4: So you
3: playing seriously think.
4: Will the potential of four of their past
3: so
4: five
3: what,
4: games.
3: So what if they play?
4: They're going to the finals.
3: So if they play against the Melbourne Storm.
4: Yep.
3: And still get dusted.
4: Well, that's an even bigger disaster.
3: Well, so don't bother.
4: But surely
3: there's nothing to gain. They don't
4: well,
3: move
4: there is.
3: Anything.
4: You can win.
3: They don't. Well, you're risking injury.
4: Well, that's life, man. They're risking injury playing week one.
3: Not if you rest them.
4: Yeah, I don't like it. I think they've got to rest them. They've got no momentum at the moment. They're going to go into the finals with no momentum. Kiss it goodbye. Gone in week one.
3: Mm.
4: All over. And they shouldn't be playing at points for that Ocean Protected Stadium either. That's another issue.
3: Yeah, that's a completely different issue.
5: I did say to the NRL, surely we're not having to go there week one.
4: Well, maybe we are.
5: If they play the Cowboys, there's a chance, isn't it? Yeah.
4: That's ridiculous.
5: I agree. Mate, so this is – I'll just explain the situation. So Saturday at the Sunday Arvo game, as a broadcaster –
3: They won't get the Sunday Arvo game.
5: They won't get a Sunday Arvo game at Shark Park. Okay. Well, let's say they get Saturday 5:30 game or Saturday 7:30 game. What do you reckon about that?
3: Yep.
5: That basically means that one of Triple M, ABC, SEN, or 2GB, one of the four radio broadcasters, can't go because there's not enough commentary boxes there.
4: Yeah.
5: Then the TV –
3: Well, we know which one shouldn't go.
4: I'm more concerned about that.
5: Which one?
4: I'm more concerned about the punters having to use the portaloos and stuff.
3: There's only six up there now.
4: Oh, okay.
5: Do you know what, though? Like,
4: I'm more concerned about that.
5: Could you not get a couple blokes with kids walking around, though, and selling beers to people? Like, is that the issue? Like, what's the issue with the punters? Couldn't you get a few blokes just with, like, Eskies on their backpack, walk around selling cans of beers and things like that? Is that not a, like...
4: Mate, they'll lock out people as well. Come on, man.
3: No, they won't.
4: Oh, they will, Dave. What's it hold?
3: Well, what was the last crowd they got against the Cowboys at Allianz Stadium in the semi-final?
4: I've got no idea. What'd they get?
3: 16,000.
4: What's it hold that joint?
3: 15,000.
4: So they did lock out 1,000 people.
3: Oh, wow. Yep, apologies,
4: and
3: you're
4: that's
3: right.
4: An indictment on Sharks fans for not travelling.
3: Oh, God,
4: that's
3: you can't win.
4: It's 20 minutes down the road and they can't be bothered travelling.
5: Mate, there was...
4: It's embarrassing.
5: There was one year where it was the first Saturday half of the year for an NRL season. This was a couple of years ago. And it was a 3 p.m. game at Shark Park. So we went and did the Saturday scrum there. Yep. We arrived there
2: And it was like they were surprised we were there. There was no toilet paper in the toilets. There was no soap in the soap dispensers. We like had to go and explain to them, oh, by the way, you haven't put toilet paper
4: like
2: in
4: you
2: there.
4: Don't wash it. Like you don't wash your hands.
2: Yeah,
4: like
2: they're tough in the shower. We don't need soap.
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2: We saw Jack Cleary, great debut. Are we expecting the Clearys to partner up next year? Because Jack Cole is obviously moving to Perth.
4: Yeah. Well, Cogger's still there, isn't he?
2: He is, yeah.
4: Blaze Fulangi's still there at the moment.
2: But it feels like Blaze might have even played his last game for Penrith.
4: I agree with you.
2: Yeah, unless he's named today because of all the injuries and resting by Penrith.
4: Probably will get named today.
2: So after that game, he might have played his last game for Penrith.
4: I get the feeling he might be in the move, at least looking around the off-season.
2: Mm.
4: Look, I think the Clearys probably odds on to be the halves next year. What a story that'll be. Cleary's playing the halves together.
29: First brothers since what, Walters? That's off the top of my head.
4: Yeah.
29: Correct me if I'm wrong. In the halves, I mean. Mm. We've had the Morris boys playing together, but not in the halves.
4: Mm. Be interesting. I mean, it's one game.
29: Be huge. You know, be so
4: Jets,
29: good.
4: Jets still got a bit of a journey to go in his footy career, but it doesn't get any easier than playing alongside Nathan, does it?
2: Mm.
4: No. He just makes life easier for everyone.
2: Also, Ivan's the last year coaching both his boys in the halves.
4: You know, what a story.
29: It's scripted, isn't it?
2: Rough fairy tale, mate. Absolutely fairy tale.
4: Brings a tear to your eye. Cockles at your heart, Charlie.
2: They also, I should say, yesterday on the show, I said that the Roosters South game was sold out. There's still 5,000 tickets remaining.
29: Yeah, there is.
2: So if you're a Roosters fan, you want to get around that game because that is going to be, speaking of fairy tales.
29: I think this is going to be unbelievable.
2: Yeah. Gyro walking out. I mean, it was incredible at the Gold Coast Titans game. But to do it at Allianz Stadium this in front of majority Bunnies fans.
29: Did you hear what Woodsy called for last night?
2: What did he call for?
29: Woodsy called for.
4: Oh, was that Woodsy called for? I thought it was Corey Parker.
29: Oh, Corey started it. Woodsy did it, double down on it. He wants Roosters and Rabbitohs fans, the great hatred, the greatest rivalry in rugby league, to come together as one, arm in arm.
2: Brilliant.
29: And sing like, where they do it, Liverpool.
2: Yeah, you'll never
29: walk alone. Walk alone. Sing it together. As opposed to the loudspeaker just playing it.
4: Okay.
2: Do you know, if we're going to add more stuff to the event as well, I'd have Adam Reynolds walk Jai to the touchline and then step to the side and ring the bell.
4: Ring the legacy bell.
2: Yeah.
4: Yeah, that's a very good idea. I'm going to ask South about that.
2: Yeah.
4: Mm. I mentioned to him last week, but they...
29: And remembering too, guys, this is his 100th game. So, respectfully, you know, I'm not anticipating a banner, but there needs to be a genuine acknowledgement of his 100th game as well.
2: Absolutely, gold cap maybe or something like that. Something like that would be great. We love you, Jai, so great work, South Sydney. And if you do want tickets, I would get it now because they're going to sell out in the next couple of days.
29: Oh, mate, in the next couple of hours.
2: Yeah, exactly. So get around it. Bunnies, Roosters fans, rugby league fans, it's going to be a moment you'll remember for the rest of your life. Angus Crichton, speaking of the Roosters, I spoke to him at the game on Saturday. And he reckons he's back for week one of finals.
29: Yep.
2: That's a big in.
29: Big in, and so too Daniel Tupou.
2: Wow.
29: If we don't see him on the team sheet this week, he'll be back week one of the finals as well. I think Tupou's been an enormous loss.
2: Yeah.
29: Crichton brings them – I think he would return from the bench, Charlie. I think he'd bring punch from the bench, Angus Crichton. But again, this is why I'm not writing the Roosters off. Good ins, rude men.
4: Sorry, I just was texting someone. What was the question?
2: Angus Crichton's back with one of the finals.
29: Oh, yeah, he's
4: big in.
2: And Tupou, Dove saying Tupou's probably back as well.
4: I would say he's a big in, right? But will he come in? He'll come in for Fichetti?
2: Well, don't worry.
29: I think Crichton will come from the bench.
2: Because you've just said it.
4: Because I was going to say Fichetti's been killing it.
2: Yeah, Fichetti's been doing really good.
4: Such a good football.
2: Well, Dave said he's probably going to return from the bench. So if you listen, mate, you'd know that.
4: Sorry.
2: So let's see Fichetti, great player.
4: Mate, he's playing great footy.
2: You know how he was found? So he was playing over in New Zealand.
4: Yeah.
2: Daniel Anderson went over to New Zealand.
4: Yep.
2: The, obviously, he's now at the Dragons, but he was at the Roosters as their recruitment boss for a long time.
4: Yeah.
2: He found him playing in the halves. He was 120 kilos, and they said, oh, this kid's got some skills. I reckon there's something there.
4: How did you get across his story?
2: I just got across
29: around,
2: it,
29: really.
2: Yeah, it's been around.
4: I've heard that story.
29: When you get off your phone.
4: Are you saying Charlie's just plagiarizing Dave?
2: Yeah, someone's story, yeah. And they got him to come over and trial with the Harold Matts team.
4: Yeah.
2: And they said, oh, this kid's got something. He ended up staying, living here. You know, the Roosters look after kids.
4: Yeah, Roosters house, whatever.
2: Yeah, so, and they got him down to 100 kilos. He ate only mince and rice as his diet to get down to 100 kilos.
4: How do you lose weight?
2: Mince and rice, baby.
4: Oh,
2: cut out all the sugar, cut out all the bad stuff. And now he looks like he's 20 years old as well. Mate, 20.
4: He's got some nastiness to him.
2: He's
4: too.
2: Got something like about him.
4: He's got a bit of feistiness.
29: He ripped into it. Izzy Katoa.
4: He did, yeah. I loved it.
2: Izzy Katoa. What a person that guy is as well. What a player. What a human being.
29: Future.
2: Yeah, he's just a
29: the future.
4: Is he a friend of Triple M?
2: He's a friend of Triple M. Yeah, I interviewed him after the game.
4: Did you?
2: But he asked him one question and he was just brilliant, mate. He's brilliant.
4: Yeah, I like Fichetti.
2: Yeah.
4: I think Angus would be a good weapon off the bench.
2: Yeah, love it. Hey, yeah. Gus Gould's put a line through the Dolphins.
4: Sorry, I switched off.
29: Yeah, that's interesting.
2: Right. Gus Gould.
29: I can see where he's coming from. With the he's talking about the defence, clearly.
2: Their defence was amazing against the Roosters.
4: It was fantastic, yeah. It was the one sort of box that
29: they 3 weeks ago, they had a truth session.
4: The Dolphins. Honesty session.
29: Yep. And they had no holds barred. Boys, the time is now. We need to zero in on our defence. I think it was before the Manly game. They were terrific that day.
2: Mm.
29: I can't rely on them.
4: I'm with them. I'm a bit with them like the Roosters. I think they need
29: to
4: win week one of the finals.
2: Yeah, yeah. Anyway, that's probably enough for us today. Ghibli,
29: yeah, how good.
2: Good to see you both. We'll see you again Tuesday. Buzz Rothfield out of retirement again tomorrow.
4: Oh, again. Oh,
2: he's
4: here
2: back.
4: We go.
2: He's back
4: Buzz again.
2: Yeah.
4: Ratings go through the roof, Dave.
2: Yeah,
4: we're number two again.
29: We're going.
2: Yeah. Good to see you both.
4: Yeah, see you, mate.
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24: Australia, Tuesday night around the country, Triple M Nights with Dave Gleeson. He's ready to rock and roll in a big, big way. If he can somehow assert the Screaming Jets into these stories, he will do that. And we're going to tackle one very shortly. Dave Gleeson, hello to you.
25: G'day, Tomo. G'day, Australia. It is great to be here again, celebrating all things rock and roll. One of the rock and roll things I've noticed is, look, I've seen some backstage shenanigans. I've seen on-stage shenanigans.
24: Yes.
25: But never has it involved urine being sprayed out of water pistols, Tomo.
24: No, that's right.
25: There's a lot to unpack in the story about Motley Crue and one of their support bands from a few years ago.
24: They paid to be on the tour.
25: They paid to be on the tour, in spades. Yep. Don't worry about that.
24: Mm-hmm.
25: So we're going to be talking about that. We're also going to be talking about Billy Joe from our Green Day, and you know our man.
31: I'm not Justin Bieber, you mother.
25: Now we're going to talk about him getting
24: kicked off a flight, guys.
25: Yeah, kicked off a flight. We're going to be talking about that, and they got something that we didn't when we got kicked off a flight.
24: Yeah,
25: very disappointed.
24: Carl Stefanovic actually reported on yours in the year 2000.
25: Oh, he went back when he was when he was sitting there tut tut tutting and shaking his head.
24: That's
25: about
24: right.
25: The shenanigans of young rockers. Now he's doing them all.
24: Are you a chance to jump on board the podcast?
25: Doesn't he have blues over bags with old mates, old cricket mates or something like that? I don't know.
24: Yeah, it's a bit happening. It's a bit happening, David. Rockers who find success after getting fired is a topic of discussion tonight, because we had Dave Mustaine on last night, so thought we could celebrate him going ballistic with Megadeth.
25: Yeah, bloody oath, mate. We'll talk. Oh, and last week... We spoke of the passing of the great Dolly Parton.
24: Correct.
25: Frank Beard.
24: Yes.
25: From ZZ Top.
24: Yeah.
25: A lovely fellow. Met him a couple of times while we were over there. I neglected to mention him. Someone got in touch with me and said that, you know, what about ZZ Top? So, Vale, the great Frank Beard.

0: Cole Chiswood, My Baby on Triple M Nights with Dave Gleeson, and we have some breaking news right now. Let's head to Carl Stefanovic from the year 2000.
1: The Virgin Cup price flight for Impulse Airlines had all the fanfare, but then the screaming jets decided on some impromptu in-flight entertainment.
2: The magic dragon lives by the sea.
1: No one appreciated it, least of all Impulse and airport security.
3: Oh, we lost our frequent flyer points because we
2: accidentally sang Puff the Magic Dragon.
4: Just disrupting the cabin, yelling. Too many screaming jets on this airport, are they?
0: What happened,
5: David? There wasn't any yelling.
0: No?
5: Nah. So we get to the airport. It's very early in the morning. We stayed up all night, so we, you know, didn't want to miss the plane.
0: Do the right thing, yeah.
5: We didn't realise it was the first flight of Impulse Airlines from Brisbane to Newcastle. to Sydney, who knows. We're not in a state. Anyway, I get to the airport, and there's all the fanfare going on, and I think, oh, I bet the bar's open. I can get a couple of beers. So I got two crownies and put them in my pockets, right? But they didn't have lids on them. So as I'm walking on, they're just bubbling up and running down my legs. Anyway, so we get to our seats. You know, everyone's kind of in a joyous mood.
0: Yeah.
5: We start singing, if you're happy and you know it, clap your hands. Everyone's having a bit of a laugh. But then I start drinking me beer.
0: Yes.
5: An old mate comes down. The steward says, mate, you can't drink that. And I go, no worries, mate. No worries. Hand in the beer bottle. As he's walking away, I pick out the other one to start drinking that. Smart ass. Anyway, someone tells him, he comes back. The third time he came back, we'd cracked a bottle of Jack, or what was left of it.
0: Jack, yeah.
5: And then he came, he said, listen, come on, Dave. He goes, you know and I know better. And I was like, yeah, good on you, mate.
0: Yeah.
5: So I gave it to him. And then, obviously, they turned the plane around and took us back to the airport and kicked us off.
0: Just looking at the footage right there, David, you're giving the tongue a fair workout there, looking at the camera.
5: Oh, we were having a great old time. It was a very slow news day. It was a Monday, so it made national headlines. Billy Joe. From the one and only Green Day, in 2011, he was forced off a flight in the United States for giving lip to a flight attendant who said, mate, your pants are down around your ass or below your ass. Can you at least pull them up?
0: Reef them up a touch.
5: He's gone, I'm not Justin.
0: Oh, no.
6: I'm not Justin Bieber, you motherfucker.
5: And remember, this is 7 years before Justin Bieber even existed. he got in trouble for being on there with untidy dress, kicked him off the plane. But how about this? He tweeted about the incident, and the airline apologised.
0: Oh, they apologised.
5: I am actually going to get in touch with Impulse. Where do you think Impulse Airlines are nowadays? Oh, yeah, currently residing in the Where Are They Now file.
0: Them and Ratcat.
5: Yeah, sorry about that, Impulse Airlines. Let's get some Green Day on right now. You know I love to insert myself into the show, Tom, eh?
0: That was a 3 minute break. 2 minutes 30 was about you.
5: Oh, no. It couldn't be that long.
0: Triple M.

0: Tuesday night on Triple M Nights with Dave Gleeson. Brand new stuff from Culture Wars right now, Gleeso. Friends of the show, don't worry about that, Alex and my team.
1: Yeah, that's right. Alex is actually married to an Aussie chick, so they have a real connection here. He can't wait to get down here. He's bringing the wife and the new bub over to see the Rellos, so that'll be good for him to do that in Oz. But they are coming to Australia 10th of December, touring all around the country. Make sure you go and check their socials and get tickets to go and see this great new band. Here's their new song, Typical Ways, Culture Wars.
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0: David's backstage to catch a breath for a minute or two. We'll be back in a sec for the next encore of the night. 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

0: Triple M Nights with Dave Gleeson. That'll do us for 7 o'clock, Lisa. And new stuff from U2 shortly. And Motley Crue and the Raskins. This is a story, a rock and roll story, from the deep, dark veins of it all.
1: Oh, well, look, we're talking about a band that used to throw burritos, egg burritos in their laps to take the onus away from the fact that they've been playing around on their girlfriends. We've spoken about it before. Could have just had a shower.
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0: Up and up and here, Tuesday night right across Australia. It's Triple M Nights with Dave Gleeson, the frontman of the Screaming Jets. We just heard before Gleeso. Impulse Airlines, when you took them down single-handedly, which was one of the great days.
1: Take that, rich people. The worst part was, I think the guy was from Newcastle. He's like a self-made millionaire from Newcastle. He's trying to have a crack, and we shit all over his parade.
0: Yeah, good. Absolutely brilliant. Hey, underrated tracks, we're going to do that very shortly, Gleeso.
1: Yes, mate. I love having a look through some of the tracks that, we could easily whack into the playlist here at Triple M and give them a bit of a spin and tell you a bit of info about them.
0: First day of September, first day of spring today, so we're going to celebrate wholeheartedly with some albums that dropped in this great month.
1: Yeah, mate. Spring is in the air, and I've got me Slasher. Idling at home so I can get home and get back on the tool.
0: Or hop into it tonight, you reckon?
1: No. No, that's not going to happen.
0: Pearl Jam with a Life. To get us going, underrated tracks next. Triple A.

0: Stereophonics Dakota. It's Triple M Nights with Dave Gleason. New stuff from U2 shortly. And Motley Crue, just, you got to respect it. What they got up to, you got to respect
1: really?
0: It. We'll do that before nine.
2: These are Gleasos.
0: Underrated tracks, Gleeso. What are we doing tonight?
3: 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Mm-hmm. No, Fisher Z. They found success across Europe, sold more than 2 million records. They toured alongside James Brown, strangely. James Brown. The Police, Dire Straits, also did some bills in Canada and the US with Bob Marley on his last festival tour. John Watts, the lead singer, he's a poet, he's a singer, and songwriter. He's released 26 albums. And has played over 4,000 concerts. They broke up for a while after their initial success, but since 1987, John Watts has had different iterations of the band getting around. Their biggest hit is the song I'm going to play today in the underrated tracks, because I think it's one of those songs that takes me to a time and a place, and hopefully when you're listening out there, it takes you there as well. It's called So Long by Fisher Z.
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0: It's on Triple M. This is Nights with Dave Gleeson, Tuesday night. Remember, you can get us on the Listener app as well, L-I-S-T, and September albums. We love our music here, Gleeso, obviously, but we love it when it's brand new, and especially from you too.
1: Yeah, bloody oath we do. And a shout out to all the shed listeners all the people driving around this time of night listening to us on their radios, on their trannies, on their wirelesses. It's great to have your company. I've been meeting a bunch of people who say, oh, mate, I drive my truck, I listen to the show. So a shout out to all those people who are out on the road or back in the shed.
0: Bloody
1: having
0: oath.
1: Having a few hot ones.
0: Yeah, just a couple of hot pies.
1: Cold beers.
0: Yeah, there you go, David. There you go, David.
1: But as you said, you too, they have brought out a new single, but they're bringing out a new album. Is it coming out in spring as well?
0: Yep, that's
1: the word.
0: I think
1: it's coming out this month.
0: Yep.
1: So make sure you check that out if you're a U2 fan. They'll be reinventing themselves in some way, Tomo. And this is a little taste of what you can expect from the new stuff. It's called Street of Dreams.

0: Triple M Night Show with Dave Gleeson will be back in a sec. In the meantime, get distracted by these roadies crouching down, running on stage. We can see you, you know.
1: Hey, it's CK and Kate. Do you think your boss would let you knock off early? Probably not. So, let's give them a good reason.
2: Yeah, Triple M is shouting local businesses lunch. 10 of your crew could score a pub feed at a Lily White hotel.
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0: Triple M's Long Lunch with CK and Kate. Thanks to Lily White Hotel Group, the four best pubs in town. 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

0: 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It's Triple M Nights with Dave Gleason. September album we're doing shortly, but right now, this is a real, real rock and roll story.
1: Yeah, support band The Raskins claimed they were forced to play short sets in mostly empty venues because managers of the band they were supporting wouldn't open the doors for the show.
2: Oh, hell.
1: Lawsuit also states the PA system was turned off or interfered with during Raskins' performances. They weren't allowed to sell merch, weren't given dressing rooms, and they were hit with heavy equipment.
2: They've thrown
1: quad boxes at them or something. The Raskins even alleged that the main band's crew members ran out on stage in monkey masks during a show in Darien, Connecticut, and sprayed them with water guns filled with urine.
0: Let's have a listen, Gleason, at the news report from this night.
3: A band who opened for Motley Crue in 2014 has filed a $30 million lawsuit over their treatment on that tour. According to the New York Post, the Raskins claim they paid $1 million to be on the tour and that they endured several hardships, including playing to mostly empty venues because doors weren't open for shows in time, not being able to sell merchandise, and performing with poor sound. They also allege that Motley Crue's crew members ran out with monkey masks and water guns and sprayed them with urine during one of the shows on the tour.
1: So they weren't water guns, they were urine guns.
0: The urine gun, yeah.
1: But hang on, $1 million to get the support spot for them and then get treated like crap.
0: Mm.
1: I mean, having said that, for $30 million, I'd drink a cup of Tommy Lee's piss.
0: Oh, so would I. Well, it'd be 29 after the million you pay, but I think I'd still be up for it.
1: Oh, but it turns out, I checked it out, so a $30 million lawsuit and nothing came of it. So as of now, the Raskin brothers are still waiting for a call from Vince Neil to apologise for the urine.

0: 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Topic of discussion we are doing at 9 o'clock. Dave Gleason, where are we headed?
1: We are heading to September. It is the first day of spring. I hope everyone's getting excited about the upcoming spring and summer. It's the best time in Australia to be alive. So, so much going on. We're going to talk about the albums that were released in springs over the years.
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0: Start of a brand new month, so we are celebrating some of the great albums that have been dropped in the month of September, Glee, so spring is in the air, here we go.
1: Yeah, it is. I have to say that there was, when I went to high school, my musical world opened up. Prior to that, it had just been my brothers and sister, who I kind of took my musical cues from, but I met some blokes, Stewie Rowe and Peter Formese. They turned me on to The Doors.
0: Nice.
1: My mate Mal Glenn turned me on to Dire Straits and The Boss and Police. And my mate Steve Southo, when we were 14, I went round to his place and he played me this record that came out in September of 1982. Shabu Shabar, In Excess, Don't Change. It's actually going to be one of the songs that's featuring in my show next week, or on the 13th of September at Long Way to the Top at the Barracks in Manly. So just one of the many hits that we smash out in my Long Way to the Top show.

0: David Bowie, Ashes to Ashes, and we had REM before that. It's Triple M Nights with Dave Gleeson. We are celebrating the month of September here, Gleeson. Albums dropped in September.
1: Yeah, spring, mate. It is one of those. It's the rebirth.
0: The rebirth.
1: After the everything's been in hibernation for winter, but obviously it doesn't actually apply to any of these artists because it's autumn over there now.
0: Ah, right.
1: But it was spring when they released the albums and the Red Hot Chili Peppers came out with Blood, Sugar, Sex, Magic in the spring of 1992.
0: Triple One.

0: Gunners with November Rain, that was released in September. It's Triple M Nights with Dave Gleeson, nice and weird and convoluted. That's what we do at this show.
1: Yeah, bloody oath, mate. It was released in September, as was their very next album, Tomo, released on the same day. So we're going straight into another track from Guns N' Roses, from Use Your Illusion 2. What a great time it was to be a Guns N' Roses fan back then, man. It was so exciting. They'd already turned the rock world on its head, and we're all waiting to see what they do. And what did they do? They brought out two double albums.

0: The Beatles with Come Together off the album Abbey Road, released in September. It's Triple M Nights with Dave Gleason.
1: The thoughts that go through your mind sometimes.
0: Yes. Come Together.
1: That, anyway.
0: Off that. Not on Abbey Road, off Abbey Road.
1: Off Abbey Road, yep. The Beatles, 1969. It was a brilliant time for music.
0: It's a good thing if everyone comes together.
1: But it is, absolutely. But there's some people who wait till later on. Now, Nirvana, they were very much like the Beatles. They came out and absolutely set the world on fire with their new sound. And competing with Guns N' Roses, 1991, Guns N' Roses brought out 1 and 2, Use Your Illusion, and Nirvana, Smells Like Teen Spirit came out. So did All For One by the Screaming Jets. Somehow got lost in the mix.
0: I don't like this. I don't like this at all.
1: Let's get it on. It's number one, the Classic 9 September albums, and who better to take us to number one than Nirvana with Smells Like Teen Spirit.
0: Triple M.

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0: Done and dusted on Triple M Nights with Dave Gleeson. That's a fantastic show. Gleeso for a Tuesday night, and we're back at it tomorrow.
1: Yeah, we are, and I'm very excited. Someone who I think is an amazing songwriter and singer, along with his bandmates, is Johnny Took.
0: Brilliant.
1: From the DMAs. They are really doing some great stuff and flying the flag for Australian music all over the world. So we're going to celebrate the great DMAs new stuff with Johnny Took and Double Allergic by Powderfinger. The boys burst onto the scene with this album, so we're going to be doing a bit of a deep dive on that as well.
0: See you then, bro.
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21: Tuesday night, right around the country. Welcome to the show. Big shout outs to everyone that's at Big Sound, the biggest Australian musical conference happening at the moment. I am going to head there tomorrow morning, which is super exciting. And a big shout out to all the upcoming bands that are performing. It's a really exciting time in a band's career. And we've got a few artists who have actually performed at Big Sound and gone on to take over the world. All your favourites coming up too. Get in touch on 133353. We've got new music from Ella Hooper. Of course, singer from Killing Heidi. This one's called When the Ship Went Down. Taking over the world is G-Flip with Bed on Fire. New music out of Perth, Sly Withers. And then we go to Newcastle, Silverchair. Two sold-out shows at the Sydney Opera House. We welcome back Gang of Youths. This is Things Take Time. Touring as well, Men at Work, and they're on the Red Hot Summer Tour with Australian Crawl. And taking over the world, literally, is Tame Impala. Getting over 3 million streams a day, their track Loser is on the Spider-Man soundtrack. We'll get them on. Goanna after Diesel, who is touring as well, going absolutely gangbusters. He's got 27 shows between now and February next year, so go out and see him, dieselmusic.com.au. This is always a treat live. It's Man Alive. Welcome to Triple M Time Growth.

0: Finger, Burn Your Name on Triple M's Homegrown. I caught up with Ben Gillies from Silverchair, and they were way ahead of the curve when it came to interacting with fans, especially at such a young age. He tells us about that. It's coming up. Midnight Oil, we got the new one from Gang of Youths playing straight after Men at Work. Paulie, what is it that you love the most about this band?
1: Colin Hay's voice is fantastic, yeah. But they were different to what was going on at the time. Great songs and great production.
0: Number one album in the States, That's the Dream. Teaming up with Men at Work, Eskimo Joe, to play the Red Hot Summer later too. Red Hot

0: Taking You Back, Silverchair, anthem for the year 2000. Who else thinks of that video clip as soon as you hear that song, right? You're on Triple M's Homegrown. I caught up with drummer Ben Gillies not too long ago, and I mean, they are way ahead of the trend, right? If you want to get fan mail, you get to sign up on email, but they did it the old-fashioned way. They set up the Silverchair fan club, and they were getting messages, well, from everywhere, Ben.
1: I guess just the feeling of, like, touching so many people's lives on, all around the globe. You know, we were getting mail from Brazil and random places in Europe, all over the place.
0: That is the dream. 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Mentals, anything coming up? They are in rehearsal mode for their headline shows with Men at Work, Red Hot Summer Tour later on in the year. And new music from Sly Withers. This one's called Setting Fires, and it's coming up next on Triple M.
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2: Right around the country, this is Triple M's homegrown, new music on the way. Fire. G-Flip's Bed on Fire, taking over the world from Bo Morris to LA. Touring in Canada, we could not be prouder. John Stevens, his Noise Works and In Excess shows are going all around the country, so we're going to get them on. New music from Ella Hooper too. Called When the Shit Went Down, Paul Kelly as well. And from his number one album made for this, Casey Barnes, for She Does. Going to get that on straight after In Excess, Burn For You. This is Triple M's Homegrown.

What a song it is. Paul Kelly with Dumb Things on Triple M's Homegrown. Hope you're having a fantastic night. Coming up, new music from Ella Hooper. Of course, singer from Kevin Heidi, doing really well. Some shows coming up. Richard Clapton too, The Living End. But this is your reminder on Sunday. It is Father's Day, so go out and get Dad a present. Here is weddings, parties, anything. Father's Day on Triple M's Homegrown.

0: New music from one of our favourites, right? Ella Hooper, When the Ship Went Down, of course, from Killing Heidi. But Ella's playing some shows on the Red Hot Summer Tour. Awesome lineup, Men at Work, Australian Crawl, Eskimo Joe, Vicar and Linda. It's going to be a lot of fun. Just like the Monday Bash where John Stevens performed. We'll get him on next with Noiseworks, Nick Cave and Kylie Minogue. Feel like we're due a cold chisel tour. Until then, Bow River. And touring right around the world, this song's going gangbusters. G Flips, Bed on Fire. Plays next on Triple M.
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5: You are about to enter the courtroom of Judge Georgie.
6: Great to be here.
7: You were boxing.
6: Pardon?
7: You were shadow boxing.
6: Don't know what you're talking about.
7: Not very appropriate in this courtroom.
6: No, it's how I prepare for my case. My cases each day. Saves me doing it to the bloody guilty.
7: The bloody guilty.
6: Okay, Cornelia, looking ravishing today, much like your
7: You've
6: cucumber sandwiches.
7: Stop.
6: What is today's case?
7: I'm one of three children. We're all adults in our 30s and 40s now, and both my siblings have two kids each. We talk and joke openly about death and wills in the family and recently started a conversation about... Sorry. And recently a conversation that started as a laugh actually ended up in a debate. Mm. One of my sister's kids asked if our mum, her grandmother, could leave a few certain things for her, and my mum replied saying she'd add those requests alongside the money.
6: Right.
7: Obviously I said, what money? And my parents explained that their will is to be split between their kids and grandkids. I don't think that's fair. I now need to split my inheritance with both my siblings as well as four grandkids. That means my siblings are getting way more than me just because I've not had any children yet. Not to mention all the money and time my parents have already spent on their children over the years. I know it's my parents' money and they can do what they want with it, but surely that's not fair, is it? So we're asking grandchildren in the will for and against.
6: Well, it's interesting, isn't it?
7: Mm.
6: Because at the same time, you know, are you entitled to anything? Your parents could go broke and you'll have nothing, and that's what's the difference?
7: That's life.
6: You're your own adult. Make your own way. At the same time, it is a good point. Usually, if you are going to leave something for those from the beyond, you'd leave it to your children, split it respectively, equally, and then it's up to them to then distribute said funds to their children if they wish, because they're leaving their inheritance to their children.
7: See, I think if you are going to include the grandchildren, you have your immediate children, and then you have something separate. Like, it's not like splitting this big... It sounds like they're splitting a big lump sum and it's going between, seven of them now.
6: Yeah.
7: I think it should be still the kids and then something else for the grandkids if they're including them. Because I remember when my nonna passed, us kids got something.
6: Did you?
7: But not what my father would have got.
6: I got a bayonet.
7: Ah, beautiful.
6: I got my grandy's bayonet from World War II. But that was just, it was something that, it was left to me. It wasn't,
7: it wasn't dividing the estate.
4: Yeah.
6: It wasn't money so much as something that was nostalgic and also a pretty cool piece of history.
7: It could still be that or a piece of jewellery or something. It doesn't have to be money.
6: Grandy's wasn't much for the diamonds. Working class builder from Tamworth, but he did have a bayonet to give me.
7: So no diamonds?
6: Not many.
7: Right.
6: No. He was a diamond himself. It's interesting. 13353, ask the question again, Cornelia.
7: Grandchildren in the will, for and against.
6: It's interesting. I like it. Call us now with your thoughts, and we need a for and against. Please.
4: Well, because it's like, should it just be left to the children, and they can just, they can then split it.
6: Yeah.
4: Otherwise, you're not
6: essentially exactly what I said.
4: just breaking it down in plain English, because you speak in such, high, estate lawyer speak, so yeah.
8: Triple M's early drive home with Lou and Judge.
4: Lou and Judge on Triple M, or should I say Lou and Judge Judge.
5: You are about to enter the courtroom of Judge Georgie.
7: Order.
6: Excuse me. What's your name, Cornelia? That's my job.
7: It's just...
6: Order. Now, please remind me of the case you brought in today.
7: This is about should grandkids be included in the will.
6: Mm-hmm.
7: they were having a joke, a family, about wills and blah, blah, blah, and it sort of turned into a heated debate because the grandkids have now been included in the will of the grandparents.
6: So the splitting of the entire monies that they've earned.
7: Yeah, so they've split the inheritance with both my siblings as well as four grandkids, one of the children said.
6: Right.
7: And she doesn't have any kids, so right. She's like, well, now I'm splitting with about seven people, so she's not happy about the grandkids in the will. So we're asking for and against.
6: We are indeed. Thank you, Cornelia. Very succinct. Very well done.
7: Thanks.
6: Cornelio, how are you?
4: I'm so well. What about yourself?
6: Good. Good.
4: It's just good to be here in the courtroom.
6: Yeah. Sounds so much like that LP fella.
7: It does.
6: Anyway.
4: So I'm just being who I am.
6: Yep. Good on you, mate. On you, Cornelio. Off-putting. Katie, how are you?
2: I'm great. How are you?
6: Good.
2: How are you both?
6: Good, thank you.
7: Very good,
6: well,
7: thanks.
6: You'll address me and me only, Katie.
7: Oh.
6: Kiara, how are you?
3: I'm good, thanks, Mommy and Daddy.
4: Ooh.
7: Hello, sweetheart.
6: Well, very, very good start from you, Kiara. Now, Katie, you think it's their money, they should do what they want. Kiara, you're against that. You think, you know, it should go to the kids and then they can disperse accordingly. Katie, you'll start with your argument. Make it around 30 seconds. Kiara, you'll then have time to rebut and then it'll be a bit of a free-for-all. Katie, take it away.
2: Okay, I think that grandchildren should be in the will because it keeps the wealth within the family. And then it provides them with a financial head start.
6: Okay, interesting. Kiara, your rebuttal?
3: My rebuttal for that would be the fact that the wealth is already in the family. It's just being dispersed by the parents.
6: It is a great point, Katie.
3: But that isn't my biggest point, though.
6: I know Kiara said that. I'm just saying. To Katie's point.
4: Yes. Yeah,
6: yeah. Thanks, Cornelio, for jumping in. Tremendous input, is it? Continue, Kiara.
3: I would say the main point is the kids of the grandparents, right? Yeah. Your parents.
6: Yes.
3: They're the ones that live through all the trauma and the bullshit that comes with being raised by the parents, right? So do you not think that they deserve financial repercussions for having to deal with them when the grandkids get the best of their parent, their grandparents? They get the ice cream, they get all, they get to be the fun one. They don't see the dark side, you know?
6: It's a tremendous point. Katie, what would your response be?
2: Well, I think that generational trauma exists so that it can be passed down to the grandchildren as well. And sometimes that the parents don't care about the grandparents as much as the grandchildren do. They go and visit them more.
6: Katie, playing devil's advocate here, what would your thoughts be saying that, you know, because what if we're just raising spoilt little dingoes at the end of the day by giving children money at such a, I guess, a young age?
2: Well, they should probably wait till they're 25 to get it.
6: 25. I like the age.
2: You know, it's a fair age. Then they're smart enough.
6: Yeah, the prefrontal cortex has developed by that stage, I believe. Ladies, any last words?
3: Well, I'm 21 and then I'd have to wait 4 years for that money to come in, so I'm not liking the sound of that.
6: You're hating it, Kiara.
2: I put myself in a bit of a pickle because I'm only 22 as well.
6: Shivers.
7: Girls are 3 and 4 years.
2: So we're both waiting.
6: Katie, you could have made it 21 and you'd be home and hosed.
4: we might need a ruling.
6: I think we'll get a ruling. Listen. It's my personal opinion that the court finds in favour of Kiara. I think it should be given to the children. The children are adults, and then the children can decide to disperse the funds at their free will to their respective children. I think that's how the court finds. Both tremendous arguments. Thank you, laddies. Really appreciate it.
7: Thanks, girls.
3: Thanks, Mummy, Daddy.
6: Thank you. That's why you won, Kiara.
4: Triple M. And Kiara, you've won a fast pack full of Hot Wheels and other fun stuff worth $160. 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It's Lou and Jarch.
8: This is the early drive home with Lou and Jarch.
4: It's Triple M's Lou and Jarch. Let's get into this.
8: Lou and Jarch's Dare to Daddy.
0: Here's to kicking back with Dad and keeping the larrikin energy alive with Bundy Campfire Bourbon Barrel Rum. Drink responsibly.
4: Here we go, Dare to Daddy.
6: Dead or Daddy. Wow.
7: Are you excited? Are you nervous? What are your thoughts, feelings, concerns?
6: Oh, I'm just concerned.
7: Yeah, that's probably fair.
6: I'm just concerned. I mean, thank you, Bundyrum, but I'm concerned.
7: You don't sound like you're thankful.
6: Well, I am very grateful.
7: That's good.
6: To Bundaberg Rum. And I'm also very grateful that I get to Dare to Daddy.
7: It's so good. So this is day two.
6: Yeah.
7: This is your first Father's Day is coming up this weekend.
6: Well, that's right.
7: Which is very exciting. That's You're right. a daddy. And we don't want dads to lose their fun. You know, you can still be a larrikin and have a bit of fun.
6: Yeah.
7: So we got listeners nominating pranks all week for Jarch, and Jarch has to take part in them. Be the, would you call yourself the, no, the challenger. They are the challenger.
6: Well, I'm being challenged.
7: Yes.
6: The crazy thing is that almost the worse it is for me, the better the listener does.
7: Yeah.
4: Yeah.
6: Anyway.
4: You're the guinea pig.
6: I'm the guinea pig. Anyway. Yeah. We've got Hayley on the line.
4: Hello, Hello. Hayley.
7: Hi, there she Hayley. Is.
6: Hello,
9: Hi,
6: Hayley.
9: How are you going?
10: Good.
6: Very well. How are you?
9: I'm good, thank you.
6: Now, Hayley, you want to dare this daddy.
9: I do.
6: It's a simple fact of the matter, isn't it?
9: Yep.
6: What do you want me to do?
9: Well, to celebrate you becoming a daddy, and I know how much you love baby voices, I think you should have to go and order everybody's lunch downstairs in a baby voice.
6: No.
7: Yes. Can I please have a cup of Twingo? Can I please have a plaster and a schnunetti?
6: I hate public stuff.
7: Yeah, I love this. You do. That's also, Hayley, amazing because that's cherry on top. He hates doing public stuff and he would despise doing a baby voice.
9: Oh, wow. Good prank's got to be done in public.
7: Yeah, I like it, Hayley. This is great for me. I just get to sit back and watch. This is awesome.
6: No, I love this.
7: Why would we not do this more? I don't have to do anything.
6: Thank you, Hayley. I love this. That is actually, I hate this.
7: You'll be fine, Dad.
6: No, it's not cool.
7: It's fine. He's actually gone red. Okay, well, we're going to have to do this soon.
4: Yeah, we have to get
7: it. That's actually great because I'm quite hungry.
6: Well,
7: this is perfect. We get a free lunch out of it too.
6: This is bad.
7: It's okay. You'll be fine, Whittle Jackie Wacky.
6: Hayley.
7: Give us a practice.
6: What, oh, this makes me sick.
7: Yeah.
6: Oh.
7: Do a little. Come on.
6: This makes me sick, Hayley.
7: He's honestly gone bright red.
6: Even. Good morning.
7: Oh.
6: Oh. This is worth a lot.
7: Okay,
6: is worth a lot.
7: So if he succeeds,
6: I think this is a two. If I succeed here, I reckon you get $2,000.
9: Oh my god, that's amazing!
4: Yeah. Oh my goodness!
6: Yeah.
4: Oh my goodness!
6: Yeah.
9: Happy birthday to me!
7: Huge!
6: Yeah.
4: Wow. If he succeeds, he's
6: well.
7: Yeah, he might not.
6: Because I hate this so much, Hayley. I might purposefully just not do it. But I actually, I can't. I've got to go down and do it now, I suppose.
7: Yep.
4: Yeah.
7: I'm really excited. I'll also just have a look on the menu what I want for lunch.
6: Yeah. Well, okay.
4: All right.
7: Okay. All right, we'll get into it.
6: I can't think.
4: No, don't think. Just do.
7: Just go down there with an open mind, Jack. You'll be fine.
6: That's worth $2,000.
11: Triple M's early drive home with Lou and Judge.
4: It's Lou and Judge on Triple M. I can't wait for this.
11: Lou and Judge's Dare to Daddy.
12: Here's to kicking back with Dad and keeping the larrikin energy alive with Bundy Campfire Bourbon Barrel Rum. Drink responsibly.
4: Judge has returned.
6: I'm having flashbacks already.
7: I'm so excited.
6: I can hear the sounds of choppers. This is Hayley.
9: Hello.
6: Hey, Hayley.
9: Yeah, how'd you go?
6: I'm not happy with you.
9: Love it.
6: Mate.
7: Oh, I'm so excited to hear this.
6: I was walking out with one of our team members, Crystal, as we were going down there, and I said, just touch my hands. She goes, Jesus Christ, you're so clammy. I was so...
7: You're still red.
6: I hated it.
7: It's like his worst nightmare, so that's a great deal
6: to
7: daddy.
6: It was just shocking, and just having to walk up.
4: It feels like we've got to hear how you did it.
6: Right. Yeah, well, Hayley, this is...
4: True. What was the dare again?
7: Yeah, so Hayley dared judges and all sorts. Dear to Daddy, thanks to Bundy, Hayley dared him to go downstairs and order lunch in a baby voice. So going, can I please have a schnitty and a cappuccino? So I haven't heard this either, so I'm really excited.
4: Let's hear how you did.
6: Yeah, righto. This is horrific. Okay. Oh, God. Oh, God.
10: Hello. How are you?
6: Could I please get a chicky mayo bowl? Large, please. And then, can I also get a wing combo, please? With a Coca-Cola? That's it. Thank you. Thank you very much.
7: Really much.
6: Holy judge,
7: Payson. That is unbelievable. Then okay. You obviously had to go back and get the meal, right?
4: Oh, so true. That made me sick. Yeah, no, actually, there is more when he goes and gets the food.
6: Thank you. I'm a very hungry boy. Thank you so much.
7: Thank you.
6: Yes. Thank you. So hungry.
7: I get so hungry. You are a very hungry boy.
6: I don't even remember that.
7: And you go, thank you.
6: I blacked out.
4: Well, guess what? That's a success, is it? That's a success.
6: Congrats, Hayley. You got 2 grand. Oh, congrats, mate. That made me sick.
4: That is the weirdest 2 grand Hayley's ever earned.
6: That's the weirdest. I feel dirty.
7: Yeah, you should be dirty, little boy. Thanks, Hayley.
6: Congrats, Hayley.
2: That's amazing. Thanks, guys.
6: Pleasure, treasure.
4: Lou and Judge on Triple M is to kicking back with Dad and doing Father's Day the Bundy way with Bundy Campfire Bourbon Barrel Rum. 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
7: And the videos will be on social, so go and check them out. 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
6: Well, that's it, isn't it?
7: Hello.
6: Now, how are you?
7: I'm really good, thanks, mate.
6: So, Lulu, name the things you've got in your right hand right now.
7: Pink mug with a pure peppermint tea. And a ring on my finger.
6: Yeah, okay. Different mug, wasn't it, from yesterday? Well, no. What mug did you have yesterday?
7: A Winnie the Pooh mug.
6: Right. A Winnie the Pooh mug. We all commented on it. We thought it was pretty cool, didn't we, LP?
5: We thought it was so cool.
6: Where'd you get that at, Winnie the Pooh mug?
7: From the kitchen.
6: Right.
7: And it was in the communal area.
6: Mm.
7: What have you, why?
6: You did say what, so, what didn't you? What? Didn't you say though? You said this looks like it's going to be a personal mug. This mug looks too good to be true. Like it's a personal, someone's mug.
7: Well, all the mugs in the communal mug cupboard are this kind of, you know, plain, not very exciting, not very lively.
6: Yeah.
7: I saw this Winnie the Pooh one.
6: Yeah,
7: and he's got a little head that pops out, and I was like, "This is cool." Yeah. And I was, and then I was like, "Well, I'm going to take that."
6: And then we had someone come in here and say, basically. Oh, yeah, I think that is someone's mug. I think that's someone's, but that must have been mixed up off the desk, something like that. And what was your response?
7: I think I was like, well, it's my mug now.
6: I believe so. Wasn't it, LP? It was something along the lines of, well, that don't matter to me, I'm going to chuck this mug.
7: I think you said
6: And you said, I'm going to chuck this mug. Hey, you said, hey, guess where this is going? Mummy's drawer. Mummy owned this now.
7: No, in my defense, Cody suggested that I rinse it each day and keep it at my desk. Because
6: And you said, bugger that, it's gone in my drawer so they can never take it off me again. You said, Dallin, these were your words. Mummy don't play no shit.
7: You're acting like I'm Gator from other guys.
6: That's right.
7: I really liked it.
6: Yeah, so you thought, well, bugger it, I like it, I'm going to keep it. Even though it was very, very suspicious, and we had come to a consensus in here that that's probably someone else's mug. We think maybe it should go back to where they can find it.
7: Don't put it in the drawer, you know?
6: Mm.
7: It's you. And like I
6: well, this is the thing.
7: My tea doesn't taste the same.
6: Well, Dalton, now you're victim blaming.
7: I wish I'd had my Winnie the Pooh back.
6: Yeah, you do. Well, this is the interesting thing, Dalton. People quite often clean up, you know, the desks, and if there's a dirty mug on a desk, they'll take it and it'll go in the dishwasher and up there. But it's someone else's. I think you were confronted, weren't you? You were confronted about the mug, weren't you?
7: Yes.
6: What happened?
7: Well, the person who owned the mug told me that their friend had got it for them from Queenstown.
6: Right.
7: The kitchen in front of the car.
6: And what was your response?
7: I gave the mug back.
6: Straight away?
7: Yeah.
6: So none of that tough talk about bottom drawer sort of stuff.
7: I was pretty rattled by the mug scenario.
6: Well, you know it's great. Is it up next? We'll make you wait. Well, we've got audio of that interaction.
7: So it's not even her mug. So I can get my mug back. So do I get my mug back?
6: Let's just listen to the audio after this, shall we?
8: This is the early drive home with Lou and Judge.
6: Now, we've got a little mug thief.
7: Well, no, Jack. I got it, the Winnie the Pooh mug from the communal kitchen.
6: Little mug thief. And then you decided you liked it, so you're going to keep it in your little cave and never let anyone know, and it's your little Winnie the Pooh mug.
7: Well, you guys stitched me up because I got confronted in the kitchen. And I was so rattled by it because I love that mug. Mm. I've become really warm and cozy with my Winnie the Pooh mug.
5: Your Winnie the Pooh mug.
6: Yeah. Your Winnie the Pooh mug.
7: Do I get it back or is it technically
6: it was
7: not mine?
6: It's her mug.
7: Well, not really, Cody.
6: The lady that confronted you.
7: Okay, well, I'm buying a Winnie the Pooh mug after this.
5: That's your right. You can do that.
6: So, yeah, that is your right. You can do that instead of stealing. But
7: that
6: you
7: was
6: did say.
7: So awkward.
6: There was a lot of tough talk with you. Yeah, whoops, going in my drawer.
7: Not my mug now.
6: Yeah, my mug now. I'd love to hear. I'd love to hear the dichotomy between the tough talk and the kitchen talk when confronted about your mug thievery.
5: Let's hear what happened in the kitchen.
0: Hey. How are you?
3: Oh, my God.
0: What?
3: I've been looking for that.
0: Oh, I literally stole it from a man.
3: So sorry.
0: What?
3: Because it's like a bit of a sentimental gift because my friend who used to work here.
0: For me?
3: This. Yeah, I'm so sorry. I've been actually looking for it. And you came up.
0: Oh my God, I literally took it.
3: I know, I put it in.
0: And I thought yesterday it was someone.
3: Oh my God.
0: I know. No, no, it's okay.
6: You didn't care that, did you?
3: I literally was like,
0: I'm so sorry.
3: No,
0: because yesterday I was like, I feel like this is someone's.
3: I put it in a dishwasher and then it kind of went missing. So I was like, you know what? I'll find it. No, I was like, you can use it now. That's fine.
0: Oh my
3: God,
0: I'm so bad. No, no. I was like, this is going to be someone's. Because I was like,
3: it's so cute.
0: Do you want me to, you just take it.
3: Oh my gosh.
0: Take it.
3: Thank you. She literally used to work here and she moved to Queenstown.
0: Yeah, well, there you go. It's yours. I knew it was too cute.
3: I feel so bad.
0: It was too cute to be true. I knew it.
3: Oh my God, thank you.
6: Too cute to be true.
0: Thanks for letting me use it yesterday with stealing it.
3: No. You go first.
0: Sorry.
3: You've got a show to run.
0: Thank you.
6: Run.
7: It's too cute to be true.
6: It's too cute, buddy. There was a few great snippets from there. It's too cute to be true. What'd you say?
4: Thanks for letting me use it.
7: So rattled.
6: Coming from pure thievery.
4: Thank you for allowing me just one
7: me
4: second
7: yesterday.
4: With this mug.
7: No, that's my mug. Yeah. No, I'm just keeping it by my dick. No, there's my mug now.
6: You were standing up in the studio like this with your chin up in the air going, I don't care.
7: My mug now. And then, that's my mug, Lou. Oh, my God, take it back.
6: Madam, you turned into Oliver Twist.
4: Please, madam, have some more. I'll buy you any Winnie the Pooh mug you ever want.
7: Can you buy me a Winnie mug, Jake?
6: Get your own Winnie the Pooh mug, Dalton.
7: Can I buy it on the work card?
6: Yeah. That was a ripper.
5: That was a ripper.
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6: Mate, I love that it's $300 and it makes you versus Lou so much more like there's anticipation.
7: The stakes are higher.
6: The stakes are higher.
7: And I'm not talking about the ones that you meet. Oh my God, what's up your bottom today, Jack?
6: Jem, how are you?
7: Lucky we're in audio platform.
9: I'm 30 today, so I'm feeling good.
6: You're 30 today?
9: Yeah, dirty 30.
7: Yeah,
6: happy
7: girl.
6: Birthday, darling. That's mad.
7: Welcome to the 30s.
6: The 30s actually rule.
7: They do. I reckon I'm the best years of our lives.
6: Easily. Mm. Easily. Yeah. So happy birthday, mate. Lou, imagine if you don't give Gemma the $300 Giphy card.

0: What about if you were being
1: America.
0: You were being rude in a movie theater? They'd say this to you. Albania. Oh. Albania. Anyway, what is the longest running Broadway musical?
1: Annie.
2: Puppy.
1: Look, Sound of the Music.
0: No. Sound of the Music.
1: Lion King.
0: No.
2: Lion King.
0: No.
1: E.T.
0: Phantom of the Opera. Which blood type is known as the universal donor?
1: O2.
0: That's oxygen.
1: O-A-B.
0: It's O negative. Hey, ladies. Ladies, halfway through, by the way, we're crushing it.
1: Slay.
0: What's the capital city of Egypt?
1: Cairo.
0: Correct. Which singer is nicknamed the boss?
1: Hey, Bruce Springsteen.
0: Correct. How many points is a conversion worth in rugby union?
1: 3, 4.
0: Yeah, Gemma got it.
2: Yes, I got one.
0: Gemma, I love you, by the way. Which famous musical movie featured Amanda Seyfried?
1: Mamma Mia.
0: Yeah, that's it. What's her last name?
1: Seyfried.
3: Seyfried. Yeah. Seyfried.
0: Well, from St Kilda to King's Cross is a song by who?
1: Bruce Springsteen.
2: Yeah. King's Cross.
0: King's Cross. No, it's not a street or an area. It's Paul Kelly.
2: Paul Kelly.
1: From St Kilda to Sinner.
0: Jesus Christ. Printemps means what in French?
1: Please?
2: Oui, oui.
3: Oh, my God.
1: Oui, oui, baguette.
0: It's spring.
3: Oh. Okay, possibly one of the all-time shocking rounds.
0: But guess what, Emma?
1: You get the prize.
0: The worse you go, you must lose the better, because you get the prize.
1: I reckon we got... Oh, I got 3. I thought I got 1. I'm happy with that.
0: 3-2. Okay. Happy.
1: Well done, you.
3: I think our producers have been a bit generous to you.
0: Happy.
2: I was just saying what I thought.
0: Thank you, Jem.
1: Happy birthday.
3: On Triple M.
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0: Yeah, you're dead right it is.
1: You've been tricking me.
0: You've been...
3: I've not been tricking you.
0: It's not been tricking.
1: Well, you've been stitching me up.
0: Well, it's not a stitch up.
3: Maybe it is. Well, maybe it's not.
0: No, it's not really a stitch up. What he's been doing is going to get a consensus from the people.
1: Yeah,
3: of
1: what I do for work. So there's one of our, what's it called?
0: Well, a bloody photo.
3: A photo of you. It's a photo of you.
1: But it's like one of our Triple M, like, fancy
0: press
1: ones.
0: Press shots or something.
1: Press shot, yeah. So I've got my hair down, I'm in a nice yellow dress, arms folded, work sort of pointed heel. So I look quite corporate, I would say.
0: Give us a look at the photo.
1: That one. Corporate-ish.
0: Looks media-y. So what'd you do, Elton?
3: So I went downstairs just at the office that we're at. So we're sort of in the middle of the city. Went downstairs and just sort of got a few opinions, had a photo of you, Lou, and just asked people what they reckon based on just the photo this person does for a living.
0: Yeah.
1: Okay.
0: That's right.
3: And this is what the people said.
5: What do you reckon this person does for a living?
6: Maybe like a news reporter.
5: A news reporter.
6: Yeah, that's what I just think maybe the outfit kind of gives that kind of attire for like a news reporter job.
7: A model.
5: A model? Why do you say model?
7: Oh, she's pretty.
5: Oh, wow. Oh. So lovely.
7: Media, marketing. Just the way how she poses. Yeah.
5: She looks established. Like, career driven.
7: Yes.
5: Smart.
7: Yes.
5: Yeah, okay, great.
8: Maybe something like food related in the restaurant serving.
5: Oh, okay.
8: Like high end restaurant.
5: You mean like a chef?
8: No, not Sam.
7: Accountant?
5: An accountant. Okay, you reckon she's good with numbers. Very smart.
7: She looks smart. She looks super smart. She's got really intelligent eyes.
0: Got that wrong.
3: Intelligent eyes. Pretty good.
1: Wow. Oh, I like the guy who said I was a model.
0: Well, that was actually pretty good, wasn't it?
1: Yeah.
0: Mate, you got all good stuff.
1: Yeah, I did. I really want to do this on you now. Because I think yours will be really funny.
0: Yeah, Well, it depends on the photo you use. I mean, if you use a photo of me in 2010 when I've got, like, skinny jeans and Vans on.
1: No, I reckon we use your media photos as well.
3: We have to do the proper test, so we got to use...
0: Or what we are now.
1: The same.
0: So what do you get? You got model, you got...
1: Accountant.
0: Newsreader. Do you know what's weird? When the girl said newsreader, you do look like a newsreader in that photo.
1: Like somebody's going, Seven News, Louisa Delden.
0: Yeah, 7 p.m. tonight on Channel 7.
1: Yeah.
3: It's
1: the arms crossed as
0: You've
1: well.
0: You've definitely got the arms crossed.
3: At some point, I might have to take a worse photo of you downstairs.
1: Well,
3: at some point.
0: Maybe one of them hungover ones when you're on your couch, on your Instagram story with a burrito hanging out of your mouth and mascara-drenched cheeks.
1: Puffy eyes.
0: Yeah, puffy eyes.
1: Keeping under one arm.
0: Yeah, soft toy under one arm. What's this lady do?
3: No, still a news reporter.
0: Yeah.
3: Still an accountant
0: that just abuses her body.

0: Yeah, exactly. I reckon we use the one of Jarch where he's got the part. Call him Part Dale.
1: Well, maybe
0: part
1: I'll do Dale. That. I might do that tomorrow before the show. I'll head down.
0: Oh, let's do it.
2: I'm going to get absolutely torched.
0: I know.
2: Because of that big middle part that I had on the bloody press shots.
0: Everyone kept touching on my hair. No one cared about you.
2: Well, and that's fair.
0: You didn't care either.
2: I
3: didn't
2: care.
3: Triple M's early drive home with Lou and Jarch.
1: Yeah, it's Lou and Jarch, and Triple M have teamed up with Ford Ranger to find the ultimate job site legend. 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
2: Pretty good.
0: I love tools.
2: Now, yeah, we know that, mate. Now, Ford Ranger, if it was a human, how do you think it would sound? Give me your best. Can I tell you? I think it'd sound a little bit like that.
4: G'day, mate. Oh. Can I please order a cappuccino? hold the chocolate.
2: He's not chocolate. So confused. So he's an Aussie American.
4: A double shot long black for me.
2: Yeah, I was going to say, don't think Ford Ranger's drinking cappuccinos.
4: A double long black and...
2: Probably diesel or petrol.
4: Throw in a bacon and egg pie.
2: Bacon and egg pie.
4: How I reckon it sounds.
2: Really? I think it'd talk like that.
0: You just did like a bird movie. Yeah,
2: I was getting in a carrot like Jeff Bridges. Yeah, yeah. Like Jeff Bridges from True Grit.
4: Throw those tools in my back.
2: My back.
4: Truck. My Ford truck.
2: In the bed of my truck. Yeah, that's how. Yeah. Yeah. Pretty good.
0: I like it.
1: Great. Head to fordjobsitelegend.com.au now for your chance to win. All thanks to Australia's favourite ute, the Ford Ranger.
0: Woohoo. Go Ford. Yeah, I got some DMs. So you've waxed your bod. You done your waddle baby voice, waddle baby Jackie for the dare to daddy this week.
2: Yep.
0: Rhonda Jane said, Jarch, I've put through a killer prank for dare to daddy. It might end in divorce. Oh, perfect. So 1 week of radio ending in divorce.
2: Oh, God.
0: Killio.
2: You end up hairless and alone.
0: You're not going to look good, are you?
2: No, bud.
0: Mm. Yeah, God, you are going to be. Whew. Ellen, these pranks are not going well for you, are they, daddy?
2: No, they're not.
0: Andrew said, any Father's Day present request for your first Father's Day?
2: Another Ford Ranger.
0: Nice watch.
2: Maybe a...
0: man cave.
2: Maybe for my Father's Day, first Father's Day, we can prank Lou for a week.
0: Nah, I heard that's not allowed.
2: I reckon it is.
0: Nah. You're right. Plenty more where that came from.
2: All right. Let's go. See you later.
0: Bye, guys.
2: Who wrote
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21: Where's Fat?
22: I've got no idea.
21: Where is he?
22: Well, it's the 1st of September.
21: And it's 4 o'clock is when we start the shot.
22: Oh, G'day, boy!
21: No, oh, no. What? What?
22: What?
21: What?
22: It's the worst. Gimme boy.
21: He's sitting in a bin.
22: I'm in a bin. 1st of September. Bins are out. It's bins day. Hell. Lawn is out, Jim. Make sure you put your bins out. Mow your lawn. And we're in for a big day, Jimmy boy.
21: Hey.
22: What about that for an intro?
21: Where did you get the bin from?
22: Downstairs. They need it back.
21: And they need it back.
22: They need it back
21: after
22: very shortly.
21: You stood in it and buggered the wheels.
22: How do I get out?
21: I don't know.
22: I don't know how I'm going to get out of this.
21: Hey, play a song or something.
22: And we'll... I've got a nice little song for us. You ready, Jim? You'll love this. Oh, have it? A listen.
21: Oh, no.
22: Hit it, Rabs.
21: We were just playing.
22: How good. One day in September. Bins. Yay.
23: No, but honestly, how are you getting out of that?
22: I didn't think about getting out.
21: Oh,
22: just
21: my
22: getting
21: God.
22: In and the bag and big intro.
21: So you're in, standing in a bin.
22: Yeah.
21: Yeah.
22: It's a nice bin.
21: Did you think about what that would look like or feel like or even...
22: No. And I don't know how to get out. All right, go to a break.
21: So proper song.
22: Yeah, proper song.
23: That's not moving anywhere, no, that bin.
22: I don't know if the truck had picked this bin up.
21: Look, Herb's bringing a beanbag in that he can fall on.
22: Oh, that's what I'm going to do. I'm going to fall on the beanbag.
23: Oh, well, Bill tries to get out of that bin. We'll go to a song. We'll have Rappy covered
21: and
23: up
21: then
23: next.
21: Rappy after
23: he's
21: this.
23: He's genuinely entered the studio.
21: He's about to fall into a bin.
23: Really
21: bin. Oh, he's literally...
23: There's a ladder.
21: Look out. He's going to fall. Look, fallen into a beanbag. Seriously, what the hell? What the hell? Oh, no. Where do we see that? Oh. We'll be able to turn that around quick.
23: That'll be up on Instagram.
21: Look at
23: Facebook,
21: him.
23: TikTok, at Triple M Rush Hour. We need to compose ourselves. We'll be back.
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0: Yesterday we spoke to one of our favourites, Paddy Voss, yes. And now we're chatting to another one of our favourites ahead of their Saturday night final against the Bulldogs. It is the Keyser, Ben Keys.
1: It got through his hands. Keyser, a dribbler. Keyser, have a go at Keyser. And then he's doing his own special celebration, pointing at his own head. What the hell's going on?
2: Right place, right time. Little handle off to Keys. Tucked away.
1: Keyser! Oh, okay. What the hell's going on?
2: What are we witnessing?
1: He is taking the piss, Keyser.
21: I'm glad we've got him on, Fat.
4: Why?
21: Because I've got a request because the finals are coming.
4: Yes, please.
21: I want the hair slicked back.
4: Oh, let's have a look at him.
21: And I want the oil back on. Keyser,
4: yes,
21: why did you abandon the look that served you so well?
24: Oh, I'm not sure I abandoned it, JV. Still putting the oil on, but I don't know, maybe not noticing as much. I'm sure it'll be glistening on
21: good.
24: Saturday night.
21: Needs to glisten. I like that.
4: Bloody
21: now, big game, of course. Oh, any time it's a sudden death final, but at home, huge crowd. And after last year, Keyser, you've got some boxes to tick.
24: Yeah, absolutely. Yeah, we're looking forward to it. We love having the home crowd on our side. And yeah, we owe them one after last year. We got two cracks at it. Couldn't get it done. But a great experience nonetheless for a lot of our players, a lot of our younger players who hadn't played on that stage before. So we took some great lessons out of it. And yeah, we're looking forward to repaying the support from our home crowd that they've given us all year. They're incredible supporters. They show up through thick and thin, and glad we've been able to reward them with a couple of finals campaigns in our last couple of years.
21: Keyser, I'm doing your game on Saturday night, so I've already started to have a bit of a look, just a stats look at what's going
4: what
21: on.
4: What are you thinking?
21: Well, I had a look at the game that you played against the Giants to finish the season.
4: Because we didn't see that game.
21: No, we didn't.
4: No,
21: so I've had to go and have a bit of a dive into it. Stumpy Laird, our man, Rosa, 23 possessions, minus 2 metres gained.
4: Where's he going?
21: How the hell do you achieve that, Keyser?
24: Oh, sometimes the stats can be a little bit
4: misleading.
24: So he's a player that wins the ball at the coalface and
21: goes backwards.
24: Can imagine can you imagine the amount of times he's gone backwards to go forwards, though? So you think of the guys that get the ball extract.
4: Keyser.
24: You can't just look at the numbers. But, I hadn't seen that.
21: I don't give my sons credit very often, Keyser, because they don't deserve it.
4: Mm-hmm.
21: But my third son, George, came to me a while back and said, "Dad, there's a bloke called Hugo Hawkahan, who I went to school with at Halebury, who's an absolute jet."
4: Yeah.
21: And I said to him, "George, I've never f***ing heard of Hugo Hawkahan."
4: Jesus.
21: He goes, "Dad, one of my best mates. He has gone, after spending some time on Sydney's list, to your club, Keyser, and he has actually been magnificent."
24: He's been amazing, hasn't he? Yeah, the recruiting staff did a good job with that one.
21: Yep.
24: I think he's good friends with Josh Worrell as well. So I think Josh Worrell was pushing hard quietly behind the scenes to make sure the club was all over it. So glad he did that. We obviously knew him a little bit just through that connection with Josh. So we knew the type of character he was. And then we're hearing a lot of good things as well about him on the field. And having spent some time in Sydney, like with between him and Lockie McAndrew, a couple of blokes that were on Sydney's list, probably didn't get a crack at it. And we've been able to add them for free. It's just an amazing job by our recruiting team.
21: Have you seen him, Fat? Good size.
4: No, yeah.
21: He'd be 6'1"-ish. Good user, strong.
4: I like his old man. Got a good bar here, Jim.
21: Got a good bar?
4: A good bar in Melbourne, yeah.
21: Oh, right. That's what you like about his old man. Nothing to do with footy or anything.
4: No, right, not at all. I didn't know he had a kid, to be honest. But anyway, the kid's been all right. Tell you what, you've done well, Keyser. You have not dropped the magic word yet in this interview. Unlike Texan, we had him on for 15, 16 seconds, and he did this.
25: So when Keyser got the free kick, your man Keyser.
4: Keyser.
25: Dawes said to him, "Give it to Tex, it's his 700th goal." And I thought, "It's not, but I'm not saying no.
26: Just take it."
4: Okay.
21: It was your fault
26: to get over there.
21: Just dropped the bomb straight out, Keyser.
24: Yeah, he did. He Yeah, that was quite a while ago. Yeah, that was another moment where he was sniffing the goals out, wasn't he, Texan?
3: Well, speaking
24: he has those moments.
3: Speaking of Tex, we had his goodbye speech to the club and retirement.
4: No.
3: I don't know if this drifted over to you, Keezer, but Bill was interested in this part of his speech.
5: There are so many people I'd like to thank individually.
6: Most importantly, JB and Billy from the Rush Hour. I can hear you all the way from Adelaide because I've got big ears.
3: Keezer!
4: You can't do that to a legend.
3: Keezer!
24: I was at that press. I don't remember that. It sounds like something you would say.
3: Yeah.
24: similar to when he went up to the Gold Coast and the roller coaster was going up and down, and then weren't sure when we're going to get off it.
4: And what did he say? Nothing. All right.
24: you guys haven't seen that clip? Oh,
3: no.
24: Yeah, look that up. Oh. Roller coaster clip.
3: Righto.
24: Roller coaster clip.
3: Get
24: I'll
3: on
24: leave
3: it
24: with
3: fat.
24: You. Look it up. Yeah, oh, that's oh, another one of the great Texan lines.
4: I love it.
3: Hey, Keezer, good luck. Huge home final for your club and a man who knows all about finals, the Keezer. Don't worry about that. So good luck for this massive game on Saturday.
24: Thank you, boys. Well Always done, good mate. To chat.
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0: Johnny Rosses, good morning to you.
1: Good morning. $2.50. Yeah. That is not bad at all, is it?
2: Exceptional. $2.50, not enough in 2013 against the Hawks.
1: Here we go.
2: How much do you hate the Hawks?
1: Oh, are they number one? I'm starting to hate you more.
2: Yeah.
1: Yeah, that's fair.
2: The Hawks are they number one? Like, for me, I hated Geelong. Just hated Geelong. Would Hawthorn be up there?
1: Hawthorn, Geelong, well, back in the day, but, like, when I first started, those were the teams, you know, the Hawthorns, the Cats. Geelongs, you know, Sydneys. So we sort of had a bit of a, three teams which I sort of hated.
2: Yeah, so a small forward like yourself, kicking goals against Sydney would have been hard as a youngster.
1: Oh, against all three of those teams are bloody hard.
0: Still average 2.5.
1: So. 2.5, I did. Just imagine if I played on someone lesser.
2: Sonny was a gun. I'll give him that.
0: Just in front of you is a pie that Xavier has not eaten. Feel free to dive into it if you like. It doesn't look appetizing, I know.
1: Well, it looks like something's been eating it. I'm not sure what that is.
2: I took the lid off it. When you eat a pie, Sonny, do you take the top off and then bit of sauce inside and then spoon, or are you just hands?
1: Just hands. I know. That's too much groundwork for me. I'm just hands, sauce on top, rub it in my finger.
0: Yeah, same.
1: Suck the finger, then
2: and we have banned fingers today on the show, so we're not talking about fingers anymore.
0: Yeah, that's it. Here we go. We are doing Best of Perth Pie Week this week, and we all love pies. Like a good meat pie, you just can't go past it. Is there a personal fave for you?
1: Yes, Miss Mac's pie when I used to buy it at school canteen.
2: Oh, yes. Wow.
0: Cute.
1: So I used to get a Miss Mac's pie and a what was it? It was a chocolate or honeycomb super shake.
0: Yeah.
3: Oh, my God, super shake!
1: Yes. Those two were my main go-to for school.
2: The day boys where I went to school originally were never envious of the boarders, like, because you just were a boarder.
1: The day boys.
2: But you, each boarder at one of the schools I went to had $10 to spend at the canteen every day for lunch. So all the day boys would have their silly little Vegemite sandwiches, and I'd have a meat pie every day for a year. Every day out of the canteen.
0: Back in the day as well, when your metabolism is just working.
2: I just run it off.
0: So good.
2: Unbelievable.
0: Did you guys ever have Joker ice creams in the canteen?
3: Yes.
0: Yeah,
3: we did it. Yeah, in our primary school, absolutely.
1: Well, we had the freezers. We had the triangle type things.
0: So did we. Mm-hmm.
1: Unbelievable.
0: So did we. Mm. Anyway, speaking of...
2: Any other food you like to eat as a kid, mate?
1: Everything but salad.
2: Yeah, I'm not a salad.
1: Veggies.
2: Yeah.
0: Sonny, Freo v Hawks on Thursday. Going to be a massive game. Mm. First question is, do you have any tickets for me? Yes or no?
1: The hottest tickets in town? No, I don't. Good. But if you find someone, please let me know because I'm chasing some myself.
0: Sonny Walters doesn't need to chase tickets.
1: Sonny does.
0: Really?
1: Sonny does. Everyone forgets about you quick, don't they, Zay?
2: They do forget about you really quick.
1: No, I'm quite looked after by the Freo Dockers, which is pretty good.
0: Bet you are. 2.5 goals, as we heard.
2: In the final. Yeah. 2.5 in the finals, when the pressure was on.
1: Yeah. Well,
0: it's more incredible.
1: Drive under pressure.
2: You did.
0: But what kind of watcher are you? Are you nervous? Are you, like, confident? Are you relaxed? Like, what kind of...
1: Some of them shit. Sorry about language, but...
2: That's okay, mate. Again, on a morning like this morning, which we had to dump on in a most outrageous phone call, anything from the C-bomb downplay.
3: No, I think lower than that.
2: We'll go down one layer.
1: No, but to answer your question, I am terrible at watching. I'm on the edge of my seat up. These days, I tend to try and sit there with a beer, but even then, I'm sort of just a little bit, I'm crap.
2: Have you got any official role on Thursday night? Are you working?
1: No, I'm not. So I'm doing a bit of corporate stuff for the footy club. Yeah. So I'm doing Kelly Black and the team. I'm helping them out. So they're sort of keeping me involved. But
2: are you the Wharfy time, man?
1: Not the Wharfy time. No, I'm
2: not.
1: Are you
2: the one who presses the button?
1: I wish I was, and I would love to know if it is a button, or is it a space bar on the laptop?
2: No, it's space bar.
1: What, I'm not sure what it is.
0: Spacebar usually gets like a PowerPoint going, isn't it? You know, like the slideshow.
2: Spacebar gets everything off and racing.
0: Yeah, it does, doesn't it?
3: Or just the right key.
0: In fact, can you be our inside person? Can you figure out who does Wharfy? I'd love to, as the official ambassador, I would love to find out who does Wharfy time. I'm pretty sure it's like two people in the club.
1: Okay, well, I would love to find out for you. And if I find out, I'll let you know because I actually...
0: Secretively.
1: It'd be good to get them on here and just interview and just say, look, what I mean. At what point do they... Is there a walkie-talkie? At what point do they say, you're clear to go?
0: Yeah. They make the decision? Is there a higher up that makes it? There's so many questions. I need to, that, like, a tell
2: all. Simon Garlick's got his fingers all over it.
1: But the thing is, too,
0: well, let's get him on. Let's ask.
1: I wouldn't want to be micromanaged like that, but.
0: Yeah.
2: But you wouldn't want to hit go at the wrong time.
0: Oh. And I'd be terrible at it. Yeah. I'd absolutely prematurely hit.
2: At least from the CEO down, you don't answer to anyone.
0: Yeah.
4: 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Triple M.
5: Sonny will be with us for our pre-game. We kick off on Thursday from 4 p.m. outside Optus Stadium. Myself and Lammy going to be holding the fort.
0: Yeah, we are.
5: For a couple of hours. They will be dropping by for a little bit. Lockie Reed as well, but Sonny will be a big part of it from 4 p.m. this Thursday before the Freo and Hawks game.
0: Are we at 4 to 6?
5: Yes.
0: Yeah, great. And then I'm just going to start busking outside up the stadium to try and get tickets to get in the game.
2: Yeah, mate, relax.
1: Dig a hole under the stadium. Dig a hole and try and sneak under.
0: Kind of like Prison Break, but like trying to get in.
2: Was it Dane Swan? So the MCG used to drive in, and if it's not Swanee, apologies. But he had a mate in the boot of his car on grand final day.
0: Amazing.
2: And then they never used to check. He used to just drive in and then pop the boot, and people would just climb out of the boot of the car for grand final day.
0: Can I come in your boot?
2: Well, I don't park underneath, but I could probably get you a park under.
0: Yeah, or just in your backpack.
2: Yeah, got to get you in. Hey, Sonny, last time these two teams played, an amazing game of footy. Hawthorn were pretty dominant for maybe two quarters. A quarter was pretty neutral. And then the final quarter, probably the third quarter swung towards Freo, but the fourth quarter was an avalanche of Freo. It was a fantastic game of football. How do you see Thursday night playing out?
1: Well, I see it much the same. Obviously, you spoke about how good that last quarter was, but at the same time, you can't go past the Gunstons, the ones that, I think he kicked five.
2: Five early.
1: And then he got injured as well. So I just think it's going to be a quality game of football. Fremantle Dockers are playing unbelievable football, as we all know, but then Hawthorn play a exciting brand of footy as well. So Freo will get the job done, but I'm looking forward to it.
2: You got a margin, sorry, just quickly, lady?
1: Freo by, I'm going to say, 18 to 25.
0: Whoa.
2: Cool.
1: Okay. It's a home.
2: I think it's going to be closer. You're about to say it's a home final. What happened last time you played Hawthorn in a home final over here?
0: No, I like your confidence. This is good.
1: Yeah, thank you. I love it. Yeah, thank you.
2: Sonny just told me he's been doing boxing too. Now I'm getting scared.
1: No, you keep
0: because you do it.
1: Rubbing it in, doesn't he? Salt into the wounds.
2: I'm very vulnerable over here. I get picked on every day by Freo supporters.
0: Do you have any inside word on Murphy Reed? I know he's going to be playing, I believe, but he got obviously heavily kicked in the Nutellas. Has that ever happened to you? Where you had to miss a couple of games?
2: Well, have you ever had a pecker injury?
1: No, well, I haven't.
0: Well, it's Nutella.
1: It's not a target that's easily hit, by the way.
2: Yes, that'd be a good shot.
0: Well, Vossi said that it was that he saw it, and it was the biggest thing he's ever seen in his life.
1: Yeah, it almost worries me that he's seen it.
2: If you've got a few tricks to play, you've got to play that.
1: If
2: you had a bit of a help, you've got a show. Of course.
1: No, but to answer your question, no, I haven't. Okay. Yeah.
0: Been protected.
2: Have you ever had an unusual, that's an unusual injury that Murphy Reed had, a heel to the sack. Have you had anything abnormal, along your way that you missed time with?
1: I wouldn't say it's abnormal. I mean, it's happened a few times, but you get poked in the eye.
2: The eye pokes.
1: But Josh Tracy, we both went to lay a tackle and he, no joke, knuckle deep was in my eye. Straight away, I'm not even joking. I felt hungry.
2: Yeah.
0: What?
1: I literally felt hungry.
0: What?
1: So I ran. I couldn't see. My eye was starved. I had to go and get some eye drops on the bench. But I was starving. So I'm not sure if it had anything to do with the eye poke, but I was starving.
0: Yesterday we literally spoke about weird side effects to medicine. That's just a weird side effect to an injury. You got poked in the eye and you felt starving.
1: Yeah, first time this ever happened. But I was I'm talking, he was knuckle deep. And I was...
0: You can't be...
2: After today's episode, we're going to be very gentle with that language.
1: Sorry, it was...
0: Let's stop just talking about hands.
1: I don't know how to explain it, but he poked me in the eye.
0: Yeah.
1: And I was starving.
2: And did you miss game?
1: No, I didn't.
2: What did I look like the next day?
1: Oh, it was bruised.
2: Yeah.
1: I had a black eye, but at the same time, I was literally starving. I had to go and have some lollies and a Sanger.
2: So, Lammy, if Freo, that should be our bet, I reckon. If the loser has to have a finger jammed down their eye socket to see whether they get hungry or not.
0: No.
1: I wouldn't wish it upon anyone, to be honest with you.
0: I'm hungry anyway, all the time. I don't need a poke in the eye.
2: If you ever have the joy of eating dinner with Lammy, your plate lands on the table, and you grab your knife and fork. You think, shit, where am I going to start first?
0: Ask for the pepper.
2: And she'll go. Reckon you're going to eat those potatoes?
1: Oh,
2: I was like, yeah. Mate, I haven't even put food to mouth yet. So and then you feel. Then the whole way through dinner, you're like, I'm not full, but I know she wants some. So
0: if you don't eat fast, you don't eat.
2: Yeah,
1: that's so frustrating. So you're one of those types,
0: eh?
1: Yeah.
0: Yeah, yum.
1: I used to have a cousin, and I'm not going to mention names, but he used to be like, if I have ice cream, what does that taste like? It's like, well, you literally know what it tastes like.
2: Yeah, it's vanilla ice cream.
0: No, like, you know exactly what it tastes like. I'm not that person. I have my own, but I'm, are you going to finish that?
1: Yeah, okay.
0: I'm big, are you going to finish that? And you may not have started yet, but I'm just double checking you're going to finish that. Hey, what's it like down at the Rooms? Because if I ever get the privilege to get down to the Rooms, the Freo Rooms, I feel like, you know, roaming Brian, everyone tries to avoid him, right? Do you guys hate being spoken to?
1: I think they, you know what, they secretly love it. They're building their brand and they act like they
0: hate it.
2: Too cool.
1: Yeah, exactly.
2: You would have been BT'd after a game.
1: I have, yeah. And, but I was always frothing it. Like, yeah, I love that type of stuff.
2: You were
1: like,
2: looking for Brian.
1: Yeah, exactly. And he's just like, well, as a young kid, you always watch football. You always watch, you know, Dr. Peter Larkin. You know what I mean? Yeah. I've always wanted to meet him and all that type of stuff. So I was I frothed it.
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0: Show me some respect. I am the Fremantle bandwagon ambassador. Sonny Walters, you stuck around for this because I needed, you know, just my fellow Freo person.
1: Love it.
0: In studio with me. You may have seen something float around social media yesterday. I'm pretty sure the Dockers shared it and it's going viral on social media at the moment. A guy named Sam Watkins, he posted a video with a bunch of sort of Freo highlights and very nostalgic sort of
2: video. The highlights
0: were
2: great to go with it, yeah.
0: Yeah, really, really good. And it was a poem. He'd written a poem, and it basically just sums up the journey of diehard Freo fans, ones that have been there from the start. And
2: not you, Katie.
0: No.
2: Everyone bar you, actually.
5: Yeah, how long have you been supporting Freo for?
2: Can you put your hat on while you do this break, please?
5: I've got a purple glittery hat for now Katie Lamb.
1: Now, I'm sitting here wondering whose hats they were.
2: They're hers.
1: They're yours.
0: Yeah. I'm the Freo ambassador. Look at me. So I want you to have a listen to this. The poem, it's a little bit lengthy, but I absolutely love it. It gets the goosebumps going, and I'd like to hear your thoughts on it.
8: My first Freo game, Dad took me on. I think I was 5. It was like seeing my heroes in real life. We're on the wing at Subi Oval holding hot chips and a meat pie. I remember Wolfie time before there was Wolfie time. I remember Pap's goal off the ground. We all jumped with him off the ground that night. I think I cried when Ballas hit the post in that derby. Ah, Fifey being Fifey, Sonny being Sonny. I cried again watching that granny in 13 because of the way we chanted MCG after beating Sydney. I remember 2015 being one win away from the diehard bus riders taking their seat. After that, I started wondering if we'd ever see another granny. I remember Pav kicking 700, then one by one saying goodbye to him, Ballas and Sandy. I remember the day we left Subi, but we left for clearer skies. All of Optus has got a third deer, and as always, the Freo Army to appear. West Coast have got their chockies, but what about the Wharfies? Fifey eventually had to stop being Fifey and Sonny being Sonny. Then we left Optus broken that night against the Goldie. But Wolfie time came back louder than I'd ever heard, and those new names grew into Sarong, Brayshaw, Tracy, this little Jet Murphy, then the left boot of Youngie, Coxie, and then Coxie, don't forget Jai or Shy, Moose, Raz or Dudley. A minor premiership in September waiting to begin. I don't know how this story ends, Freo has taught me not to get ahead, but somewhere in Optus, I bet, there's a 5-year-old beside his dad, holding hot chips and a meat pie, seeing his heroes for the first time. And maybe years from now, he'll remember this as the year the Wolfies finally arrived. Can't forget.
0: Goose. Oh, that is really good.
2: What do you reckon, Sonny?
1: Mate, that is the best thing, isn't it? Like,
2: You got a couple of mentions?
0: Two.
1: Yeah, well, I actually posted it on my social media.
2: Nice.
1: And I sort of said, look, I was that young guy as well. So to be by your dad's side, watching the footy, that's what life's about. And yeah, I mean, I was just happy I was a part of it.
2: It is so true that at some stage, everyone was that 5-year-old with their dad. For example, Hawthorn are back in town, obviously, invited to go to the captain's run. I went last week and I was like, no, I'm not going to go this week. But Albie, my five-year-old, it's like his heroes are in town. They are the heroes of five-year-olds, and if it crowns for Freo, it's going to be a bloody immortals, aren't they?
1: Yeah, oh, bloody oath. And that's what sport's about. Like, it's about, like, us as players, we want to be role models. You would have been it. Like it, you know, even within whatever occupation, whatever direction you go in life, is that there's always someone that wants to do your job. So it's on you to then be a role model and try and be respectful to everyone, regardless of, you know, who you are or how high you are. But yeah, I mean, I always saw myself as a role model, and just listen back and to see things like that, that's the cherry on top.
2: Which you were for 17 years. So yes. Tip my hat to you, Sonny.
5: Yeah, it's a very good poem. Sam okay, Watkins, I it was that, that put that poem together. Really, really well done.
1: Before I finish,
5: yeah,
1: Zave, you, I was just about to
2: I'm
1: leave
2: still
1: before.
2: Caught up in the emotion
1: me,
2: of the poem.
1: No, you
2: I'm
1: asked me about
2: the emotion.
1: You asked me about how much Freo will win by, and you said, "Oh, that's drastically too big. The margin's too big." But you said
2: no,
1: Hawthorn by 31 points.
2: I said, I'm just taking notes, Sonny. You said 18 to 25 for us. I gave that a big tick.
1: You said it's an ambush coming. Hawthorn by 31 points. Couldn't believe
2: I
1: it.
2: I haven't made any comments about the margin.
0: I am the Lambassador. This is my segment, and I demand honesty. You know what you said, Xavier.
2: Turn the drone right up.
5: No.
2: Turn it up.
0: Honesty.
2: Hawthorn by 31 points.
0: Whoa!
1: That's...
0: That.
1: That's ridiculous.
0: As ridiculous as my hat.
1: And you're meant to be. And you're on. And he's honestly meant to be a footy man. He has absolutely no idea.
5: Xavier's walking out of the studio.
1: So he should.
5: His mic dropped it out of here.
1: So he should.
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8: If you remember when I went out to Soderbergh's in Les Murdy.
9: Yes, I do.
8: They sold ice creams there as well.
9: Honeycomb you came home with.
8: Oh, honeycomb crunch, make no mistake. 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We should have done ice cream. Best ice cream in Perth. And maybe that's something we look at in the future. But the reason I say that is because there is a job going at the moment. Zave, I love ice cream. I know you and the boys tuck into some ice cream most nights.
9: We're ice cream a night. Yeah, that's the reward for getting through dinner.
8: Well, your CV would be perfect then because there's a job going right now from Snoop Dogg.
9: Snoop.
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8: Snoop Dogg.
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8: Wants you to be an international ice cream taste tester. 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They don't want a professional, so you don't need to be like a, you know, in the culinary world.
9: Yeah.
8: You can just, they just want somebody who loves ice cream.
9: The only thing is Snoop probably is eating ice cream in a different condition to how I would eat the ice cream.
8: Correct.
9: Do I need to put myself in his condition the reports are from his viewpoint?
8: I also think through this, it should be Scoop Dogg. Scoop of ice cream. So I've looked at the applications. And
9: I actually thought that was okay, Levy.
11: That was good.
8: Yeah, you guys never give me enough.
9: No, we don't. It's great.
11: Good areas.
8: So the application's very easy to fill out, Zave. It's like just your name, your location. They want you to say what kind of flavours you're into at the moment, in which case mine is caramel, honey and macadamia. So that, like connoisseur ice cream, have you ever had it before? Yeah. It is silky, smooth, delicious, and it also makes me, you know, sound like a bit of fun.
9: Yeah.
8: Caramel, honey, macadamia. What have you been doing?
9: Sarah Lee. Is that Sticky date.
8: Yum.
9: Boom. Connoisseur vanilla.
8: Yum.
9: Boom on top.
8: I do that too.
9: Albie tells them that he cooks the sticky date.
8: Yes.
9: So that's all part of the trick.
8: He chucks it in the microwave as well.
9: 2 minutes. Yep. But 2 minutes 15 for the eight pieces to be divided.
8: I was going
9: to
8: say, when I do mine, it's like 40 seconds or something. It's delicious, isn't it? So anyway, if you want to, applications are now open. $10,000 a month just to taste ice cream, Leechy.
12: I'm all for that.
8: Right?
11: Yeah.
8: Anyway,
11: if I go missing
8: for 3 months, you know where I am.
11: Do they need the whole tub completed in one sitting? Because I'll happily do that.
9: Can you eat ice cream? You can eat ice cream.
11: Look at me. Of course I can eat ice cream. You're talking about the sticky date pudding. Yeah. I'll eat the whole thing.
8: We've got a tub of ice cream in the freezer at the moment. It's baked choc chip. I'm telling you right now, wrap your lips around that. Mm. It is delicious.
9: Tell you what, I'll wrap my lips around after 9 here. We've got a meeting about ratings. I'm going to go up and wrap my lips around our results.
11: Okay.
9: So, ciao.
11: We've got 56 minutes before that happens, so chill out.
9: I won't even be there then.
11: Exactly right. We are done for today. We are back tomorrow from 6. Paddy Voss.
8: Vossy.
11: Prancing Pony. He's going to be in studio tomorrow at about 7.
8: Hopefully he's got some tickets for me to Thursday night's game.
11: Still struggling.
8: As the Lay Ambassador, you would think they'd be coming in hot and fast, but not a one. But anyway, that's fine. Whatever.
9: You'll enjoy watching it from a pub somewhere.
8: Yeah, no, that'd be great.
12: This is Triple M Breakfast with Xavier Ellis and Katie Lamb. 92.9. Triple M.
8: So on the whiteboard, it says producer surprise, first break after 7. And we thought, what's that going to be? And then Leachy has dabbled that one of our own could be leaving.
11: I've investigated.
8: You've investigated.
11: Yeah.
8: And now producer Tom is in studio, sitting down on the third chair, the guest mic.
9: No, I think he was the producer that put the last caller over.
13: Surprise, I've got some fish fingers for everybody.
9: No more.
8: All right, Tom, what's this producer's
13: Okay, so I've been with the company for 11 years.
8: Oh, drone shivers. Okay.
9: Don't be afraid to mix the drones up, Leachy. I know you've got a bag full of them.
13: And just a little pat on the back, our ratings came out and we did do very well.
11: I don't think they're announced for 30 minutes, but that's okay. Anyway.
9: That's embargoed, that one.
13: Now, one of the core values of our company, SCA, is we're better together.
8: We are better together.
9: Is that one of the new values?
13: Yeah.
9: You sure?
13: Yeah. We're better together. And I think we would all agree that as a team, there's four of us in here, there's Matt out there, there's our newsreader Carbo.
11: There's Tash.
13: Tash does the stuff. There's a few Jess behind the scenes.
9: Yeah.
13: That we get along very well.
8: We do.
13: And one of the things we like to do is celebrate each other.
8: Yes.
13: And yesterday, I think we all have to admit that we let the team down.
8: Oh.
13: Now, I know we have banter and we take the piss out of each other, and I'm the first person to have a crack at him. But we forgot our own Ryan Daniels' birthday.
14: Today, we are part of something truly special. AFL State of Origin.
11: It was his birthday yesterday.
8: It was Ryan Daniels' birthday yesterday.
13: He came in, he did a whole segment.
9: Oh, two segments.
13: He hung around for a bit longer than normal.
8: Yeah. He lingered, didn't he?
13: He lingered.
8: I'm pretty sure at one point I was like, Rhino, leave.
13: Yeah.
8: Ryan!
13: And it gets worse.
8: Oh, God.
11: Oh.
8: Get him up on the phone or something. I happy birthday.
13: Sent him a text yesterday.
9: Yeah.
13: I said, on behalf of myself.
9: He's throwing me in that text message too.
13: I'm very sorry that we missed your birthday. Have a great day. Hopefully, Kel and the kids look after you.
8: Love from Katie and the team.
13: Well, no. Oh. And he sent me back this message.
15: Hey, Tommy. Thanks for the message, mate. Really appreciate it. I was a little flat today. I did think that over the last few years, we'd all gotten pretty close and... I know Dave and Katie and I really get into each other a little bit, but I thought on big days, like birthdays, that's the time to get around each other and, just show a little bit of love because, as I said, I thought we were mates. I also expected a bit more of Leachy because, he's normally got such a big heart, but, I don't know, maybe it's just because it's late in the year and, they've just got more things on. But look, I'll get over it. It's not a huge deal, but I really appreciate the message, mate. Thank you.
8: Yeah, first of all, Newick, are you recording that on a Nokia 310?
11: Yeah, he sent it from the moon.
9: Yeah, he had a crack at the headphones the other day.
13: Don't divert from the
9: phone. I didn't miss his birthday, so that's, I'm safe.
13: Well, you did, because he came in this morning and none of us said happy birthday.
11: Well, he's never mentioned to me when his birthday is, so that's on him.
13: Anyway, I think as a team...
11: I'm just saying it now.
13: We need to be better, right?
8: I agree. I actually think for these important birthdays, you, as a producer who organise our lives, need to put it in the work calendar. So that's on you.
9: I'm just going to go around really quickly and say, happy birthday, Leachy, Katie, Tom and Matt.
11: Thanks,
9: and Carbo, just in case it's one of their birthdays today and I haven't missed out.
13: It is lucky, Zave, you said that, because I would hate for us as a team... to forget one.
8: Oh, no.
9: I'm safe.
13: What's worse than missing one is when the day after
8: Is it your birthday, Leechy?
13: I would like you to say...
8: Shut up.
13: Where's your presents? Happy birthday to me. That's okay.
8: Oh, so sorry.
9: I technically got in. I got in.
13: You're okay, but Katie and Leechy, you're okay.
9: And your birthday present, Tom, is I've bought Sonny Walters in for you. So he's coming in as we speak.
13: Because Leechy texted Speedy and said that Tom's birthday today. So he knew, Speedy knew, Zave knew. And all we have over here
8: is somebody who's been pestering you for AFL tickets on Thursday.
13: If I read out the amount of texts I've got, I've never seen someone like, have you got the tickets yet? Have you heard back from an email? When's the tickets coming? Am I going to the game? It's like, mate, it's 5 days away. Chill out. We're a football station. You'll get to the game. Jeez.
8: Oh, my God. Happy birthday, Tom. How's the day been so far? Good?
13: It's been fantastic. I've eaten a pie.
8: Awesome.
13: Got the ratings. They were good.
9: Yeah.
11: Okay. And, embargoed for 15 minutes.
9: Embargoed ratings.
13: Heads up. I'm leaving early to play golf. So see you later, everybody. Hey.
8: Next round on me.
9: Oh, it costs, it's expensive.
13: And Katie's offered to pay for it. So
8: thank you. Drinks
9: after the round are on me, Tommy.
13: We're all playing at Joondalup. Up, it's $180 a head. Thank you, Lance.
11: I love that Tom said he's leaving early for golf, so it's just a Friday then in that case.
9: Yeah, twice a week now.
16: This is Triple M Breakfast with Xavier Ellis and Katie Lamb. 92.9. Triple M.
9: We had a birthday party over the weekend.
8: I love birthday parties.
9: M was away, so it was me. The two kids get to come. So that's the really good thing is if a birthday party's on, people are pretty open to the idea of the other sibling coming because often, you know, one around or whatever. So it's perfect. Ted came down. It was Albie's mate's birthday. And they brought back the old school games. roll a dice, get the six or whatever. Run, put the costume on, cut the bit of chocolate
8: up. Oh, my God. Xavier, you're saying my exact birthday parties. My sister Stephanie, she used to run them. She used to have a couple of friends over, and then she used to organise all the games, and me and my friends, we'd just be, oh, my God. This, we've got the home videos of it.
9: Well, so, and another one that we that was used was the donut eating where you hung the donuts off
8: on the clothesline.
9: Well, off the balcony ledge. For the party, but and you had to hoe into the donut as quick as you could.
8: Yeah, I'm very good at it.
9: Now, Ted Ellis is a positive or a negative. He's very competitive.
8: As someone who's very competitive as well.
9: Yeah, every
8: until it's a negative.
9: Poor old Albie every night is in the backyard to play footy or soccer, and it is an Olympic final.
8: Yeah,
9: or it is an AFL grand final.
8: Yeah,
9: it's on for young and old.
8: Yes, I agree.
9: So the donut eating contest was paused due to a blood rule.
8: Oh, no. So
9: Ted's tooth fell out in the donut. That's how hard he was going, that the tooth dislodged in the donut.
8: Against the five-year-olds, he's going way too hard.
9: Yep, too hard. There was a couple of seven-year-olds in amongst it.
8: Mm.
9: Also had fangs missing everywhere, but not literally in the donut.
8: Yeah.
9: So much so that the kids had to time out, look for the missing tooth.
8: Before the game could commence.
9: And Ted, in his mind, was thinking that the going rate for the Tooth Fairy was a tenner.
8: Yeah. Oh.
9: So he threw five on the table for the kids to find his tooth. So I need to give Rex, pre-primary five-year-old, a fiver.
8: Yeah.
9: Because he was the one who came up with Ted's missing tooth.
8: Oh, fantastic. Was it Rex's birthday party?
9: No, it wasn't.
8: Oh, sure.
9: No, it wasn't. Rex, but Rex went hard. After about 5 minutes, came up like he'd found gold. Ted came up to me, gave me the tooth, and said, Dad, you owe Rex five. that was the negotiation.
8: Well, hang on a minute. If Ted was going to get a tenner.
9: Yep.
8: Couldn't it have come out of Ted's tent, like...
9: Well, you'd think so.
8: Unbelievable.
9: You'd absolutely think so. But I must admit, I was quite proud that he kept looking for it because also the Tooth Fairy that visits our house, if there's a missing tooth, it's double.
8: Yeah.
9: So typically, Albie doesn't look for his. He just throws them away and says that it fell out whilst he was playing footy.
8: He
9: knows that the going rate's twice. So
8: yeah.
9: The Tooth Fairy paid Ted 10.
8: Great.
9: And Dad had to pay Rex 5.
8: Yeah. So Ted's still up 10.
9: Ted's still got 10 in his pocket.
8: That's good.
9: But Rexy's going to have a fiver in his.
8: And Rex is up.
9: Rex is up.
8: Dad's down.
9: Dad's down.
8: Down.
11: The Tooth Fairy might be down as well. Is that right?
9: Tooth Fairy's down 10.
11: Yep.
8: But the thing is, she always tops up.
9: Yeah, so free money there.
11: Yeah.
9: Free money for the Tooth Fairy, not for Dad.
11: No.
9: Yeah. Dad's light on.
8: Yeah.
9: Anyway.
8: So Dad's down. Dad's down in his wallet and also down in the dumps.
9: Down in the dumps and has a son who takes the donut eating contest.
8: Too soon.
9: Wait.
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0: On over in Tahiti, it's the annual Chaupu, the world's steepest wave. Sorry, father of a surfer, give me a moment to talk about surfing.
1: Oh no, I'm the mother of a surfer too, Marta, don't you worry.
0: Right, well, I don't know if either our sons will ever be going to Tahiti.
1: Daughter.
0: It is. Oh, daughter's
1: Rivers
0: a surfer.
1: Rivers declared she's going to be a surfer.
2: Yeah, oh. I wasn't aware of that. Yeah. It's just a declaration
1: she's
2: at this
1: never
2: stage.
1: Surfed.
2: No, does she own a board?
1: Well, she can stand up on a board. We hired one at Noosa, you know, for an hour at the beach there. Just hired
0: farming.
1: One and out she went. She loved it.
0: She can go straight to Tahiti.
1: She wants to be
0: Tahiti.
1: A surfer, she said.
0: Righto. Well, tell her the waves at the moment. It's the steepest face of any wave in the world, and it's like a metre below. It breaks on a metre of and then there's coral. And you just get the shit shredded out
2: and
0: of
2: it. I believe it's pronounced...
0: Chaupu. All right. Now, did you see the reason I talk about it? Because today in round two, Kelly Slater.
1: Oh, so hot.
0: He got through the first round. How old do you think Kelly Slater is?
2: 795.
1: I don't care.
2: Correct.
1: It doesn't matter.
2: No, he's in his 50s.
0: 54.
2: Yeah.
0: 11 time world champion. He is truly the GOAT. You go, the GOAT of this sport. No, there is only one GOAT in surfing. It is Kelly Slater. He got back on. He hasn't been surfing the series, but he went, hey, listen, I want to go to Chaupu. Of course, you're going to go, oh, come on in, son. One round one, okay? So he'll be in round two today. Keep an eye on that. You'll be watching because he's up against Gabriel Medina, the world number one surfer. So he's up against the best at the moment.
1: Isn't it?
2: Have you discussed him before? I think of...
0: Something Cole Medina.
3: Cole Medina.
0: Here you go.
1: Where's he from?
0: Brazil. He's the Brazza boys are amazing. Here's a little bit of yesterday's.
4: The waves at Chaupu continue to be as ferocious as ever.
0: Oh my gosh, look at this wave, dude. Oh my gosh.
2: I gotta get out of here.
0: Yeah, dude. I love surfing commentators. All right, that's part one of sport. Keep an eye on that. You'll see it tonight, I guess. Rugby league, and of course, it was again. Camel To'o.
5: The Pacific push continues. Brian To'o to join the PNG Chiefs on a 3-year contract.
0: All right, the cheat. They should be called the PNG Cheats, not the cheat. Oh, tax-free dollars.
2: Cheats, you reckon?
1: They still have to fall under the same salary cap, though, and eventually that money will run out.
0: But hold on, it's worth another 50%. Like, they're getting 50% more than everyone else. They don't have to pay tax. It's unbelievable.
1: Yeah, if you had to go and live in PNG. Yeah,
2: let's see how long they stay.
0: Let's
2: see how
0: long PNG. They
2: stay. You go there for a little bit, maybe win a premiership. Right, the team they're putting together is unbelievable.
0: Joey Manu, Zach Lomax in the centres, To'o, Camel on one wing, Alex Johnson, the record try scorer on the other wing, Luai. They probably need some forwards at some stage, but anyway, because the game's one up front.
2: I think they'll find a few in PNG.
1: Yeah, they're building something, I think. You know, they're going to have a great team. It will be competitive.
0: To'o didn't even go to New Guinea, okay? He came up to Brisbane. The Penrith Panthers said, you've got 7 days and you can only deal with the Chiefs. If you can't get a deal done, and this has only happened in the last week or so, he came up here and they flew down Chamas, etc., flew down from New Guinea, met here, went, where else is he going to go? He loves
1: Luai. Luai is his best mate. Yeah. And they're talking Nathan Cleary still may get there yet. Could you imagine?
0: Can you imagine?
1: And five-time premiership winners.
0: Incredible.
2: Penrith, New Guinea.
1: New South Wales.
0: PNG Penrith,
2: now,
0: New
2: are they
0: Guinea
2: play? Are they playing in Australia?
0: No, they're playing there.
2: Yeah.
0: Oh.
2: Have you heard this?
0: No.
2: They play games. Live there. You have to live there for the tax rate.
0: Also, our house here at Suncorp will be the Dolphins, the Broncos, and the Chiefs.
1: And the Chiefs.
2: Oh, it's Katoni Sags going there, too.
0: And finally, can we warn off? Sometimes you go, listen, bugger off the rest of you, because did you see the Australian cricket team is up in Darwin. Jake Weatherald, he's from Darwin.
4: Aussie opener Jake Weatherald is gearing up for a hometown test with a difference, heading back to Darwin, where he was born and raised, for the opening match against Bangladesh.
0: All right, that's the story they're pushing. He needs runs, otherwise he'll get dropped. Can I just say to you, it starts on Thursday, the test, and good luck to the Australians, sort of, but quite simply, look at my watch. It's August.
2: Yeah, what the hell, man?
0: All right, as Barnaby would say to Australian cricket...
6: Sit down!
0: Yeah, and Stewie McGill...
6: Move on.
0: Listen, cricket, bugger off. We'll say hello to you again in October, where you belong, and then just play summer. But right now, this is ridiculous, and it's Bangladesh.
2: Here's cricket. Rabs, cricket.
7: Yeah. Why don't you shut up for a moment?
0: Yeah. Bugger off, cricket.
8: Triple M Breakfast.
1: Let's talk Australian politics. Bit of a shambles at the moment. I'm not sure if anyone else has a lack of confidence in our leaders, but...
0: I do.
1: I do. Anthony Albanese's found himself in a little bit of hot water. I mean, look, this happened a month ago, but it has resurfaced recently. He went on a podcast. You know, he did a podcast with Abby Chatfield last year or the year before, and it didn't come off looking so great. He's done it again.

0: And he's gone on a podcast with this Bush Barbie. Nikki Osborne is her real name. Bush Barbie is the character that she plays. And Bush Barbie's asked him, I think, an inappropriate question in the first place. But she's asked him about Kylie Minogue. Mm. And she said, you know, basically, would you shag, marry, or, you know, whatever her, that, you know, quick fire sort of type.
1: Shag, marry, date.
0: Because
1: one of them is meant to be kill. Yeah. And she obviously thought that's changed a bit it. Extreme.
2: Has anyone ever found Bush Barbie funny?
0: No. And shame on Nikki Osborne, I guess, you know, for doing this in the first place. But she's Money. Trying to be relevant.
1: Why
0: she's trying
1: are you
0: to be
1: clutching
0: funny.
1: Your pearls? Who cares?
0: Well, it's disrespectful. It leads him into a question that he should have just said pass on. He should have just said.
2: Why was he doing the podcast
0: in the
2: first place?
0: Well, he's got a wife. He's 12 months into his marriage and he's saying he wants to shag Kylie Minogue. No. He actually says, all three. I love Kylie Minogue. She's a great chick. I'd shag her, I'd marry her, and I'd date her. All right, so that's the first one. Then he starts talking about the Japanese ambassador's melons.
3: The Japanese prime minister brought a melon.
4: How did he get that through customs?
3: She? It's a royal melon.
4: Oh, she smuggled. It was a she.
3: She?
4: Did she smuggle it?
3: I don't know.
4: Oh, I'm expecting.
3: Got a couple of melons.
4: She brought two.
3: She brought two, as you do.
4: She just came in looking like Pamela Anderson.
3: She brought two.
4: Yes. Really?
3: And they're beautiful.
0: Mm. And he's in a bit of hot water because he, like, you know, his gesture was like two melons. And
2: melon
0: he's like, you know,
2: smuggler.
0: Like the 6-7, you know, the little palms facing up towards the sky. Right. He's kind of like juggled melons, you know, in a reference to maybe her breasts as such, which obviously was not what he was intending to do. But I feel like Nikki obviously has led him, oh, she brought melons, oh, like Pamela Anderson style. So she's kind of obviously led him into it.
2: Yeah. And so, it made me look at the Japanese Prime Minister for the first time. I looked at photos.
0: Well, Nikki didn't even know that she was a he.
2: Oh, yeah, because she's Royal Agate, the Royal Agates, they might have been.
0: They could have been.
5: Triple M Breakfast.
1: It's Census Day.
6: Get your hand off my census!
1: And as we know, we're also
7: Triple M, the Munted Dog Network.
1: Mm. Munted to, like, this level.
7: Triple M, the three-legged, one-eyed, ugly dog network.
0: Well, the people at the Ekka are celebrating the beautiful dogs and the obedient dogs and the ones that can jump things and crawl through things and do all the fancy things.
2: That's not many. That's the creme de la creme of dogs.
0: We want to celebrate the underdog,
7: Triple M, the stinky, drooling, ugly dog network.
1: Ooh. Yeah. Now, we are doing Triple M's dog census right now. 0484101045. Give us your dog name. Give us a breed. How many legs does it have? How many eyes does it have?
2: Is it in the census? Can someone check for me? How many dogs and cats you got? Is that in the census? And what's ownership. Their name?
1: Yeah, okay. Well,
0: there would be. Texas. My girlfriend's got three dogs and two cats.
2: Would she put that in the? Is that in the census?
0: I would think you have to. It's how many people and pets.
2: Well, it's the data we're collecting so Australia can move forward. That's the census.
1: Now, this happened on the show yesterday. What? We want to do it on 133353. Three punny dog names.
0: Benny the Concreter.
2: What's
0: my three-legged Staffy Eileen. I love dogs.
2: Oh, he's got a tripod dog.
0: I love
1: come on, you guys get it. It's
2: come
1: a three-legged
2: on, Eileen. Eileen, because then it leans up against things.
1: Took a while, but we got there eventually. Mm. And off air just then, we were giggling like idiots about...
0: Well, you've got a mate with a dog called what, Dave?
1: Well, Dave Growl. That's Digby. Digby who made this.
6: Get your hand off my census!
1: His dog's name's Dave, and you love a dog with a human name, but the full name is Dave
0: Growl.
1: Very good.
0: I said a growl.
1: Foo Fighters reference, and I just Googled it, and it came up with one of the most popular punny dog names is Bark Twain.
2: Mark Twain. What about Al Pacino?
1: Harry Potter.
2: Harry Potter?
1: Indiana
2: Bones.
1: Are
2: these actual names of dogs?
1: Julius Caesar. I mean, no one has really called their dog Julius Caesar.
0: Maybe they have, 133353. We don't want, like, dog. Or mate, or Diesel, or Axel.
2: We're looking
0: like
2: for
0: normal
2: punts.
0: Names that you would call your dog. Yeah. Fluffy.
2: I want a dog that's called Tiny, who's 62 kilos, like that sort of gear. Is that all right?
1: That's ironic.
2: Ironic.
1: Are you happy to do ironic nicknames? Or do you think
2: or
1: people can
2: punts.
1: Handle? Well,
0: I met.
1: Can they handle the double barrel phoner?
0: I met a little ginger haired cavoodle last night called Ginger. Ginger Ninja. Does that?
1: No.
0: They should have called it Ranger.
1: Yeah. Well, you don't understand.
2: This may not be as easy as we thought.
7: The Stinky, Drooling, Ugly Dog Network.
1: Yeah, we're bloody proud of it, and we want to pump up the ugly dogs of Brisbane. Keep them coming.
2: Here's Glenn from Woodend. My South African neighbour, there's plenty up that way, my South African neighbour has a dog named Botha. Okay, it's Botha, Boita, B-O-T-H-A, okay? He says it's short for Botha, his nuts are gone. That's great. A gilded dog.
0: The celebrity ones are good. You had some motto before, Bark Obama instead of Barack, and Sarah Jessica Barker.
2: Sarah Jessica Barker was so unreal.
1: Aaron in Boondall, what do you got, punny dog name?
5: Cyrus. Cyrus the virus. We went outside the bubble during COVID and got him.
2: Oh, because he was during the COVID virus.
0: Why didn't
2: pick
0: you call him
2: up?
0: COVID?
2: Yeah.
5: I don't know.
2: Okay, all
0: Scott, these, in Yarrabilba.
1: All these punny names, this is where they end up.
0: There.
1: No, they both they always end up like this when you hear the punny name. You watch this one, it'll be the same.
2: Okay.
0: Corona would have been a good one too.
1: Where's
0: Scott
1: the pun?
0: In Yarrabilba. Yeah.
1: Scotty, what do you got?
8: Hello, guys. My dog's name's Dagwood. Dagwood dog.
2: That'll do, mate.
0: See, that's better.
2: That's great work from you, Scotty.
0: Can we ask what sort of dog? Is it a sausage dog?
8: No, he's a golden retriever.
0: Oh, beautiful.
1: Mm. Yeah. Okay. Always the same reaction.
0: Yeah. My daughter
2: haven't got a laugh yet.
0: My sister has a dog called Cheddar because it's like a yellow golden lab type situation.
2: Yeah, still no laugh.
0: Yeah.
2: Okay.
0: Corey and
2: Marcus.
0: She's
2: Corey. There's a lot of pressure on you, mate.
1: Let's go, buddy.
2: Come on, mate.
9: There you go, guys. My dog's name's Deepa.
2: Deeper dog.
9: As in Deeper dog.
0: Finally!
2: That's
0: I like that one.
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1: News last night, Annie Pullar in the back of the Globemaster. You've done this, Annie.
0: I did this. Okay. Yeah, 2 years ago. It was amazing. We got to do the flyover in the city. Now, this, let's just say, this Globemaster C-17 is the size of a football field. It literally is 100 metres long. Its wingspan is, it could fit just comfortably inside Suncorp Stadium on the field. It is massive. And they, the pilots, I think we're going to be speaking to one this week ahead of River Fire, actually. Yeah. The way they manoeuvre it down the Brown Snake, through the River City, around the buildings is absolutely incredible. Yeah. The smoothest, most fluid ride for such a big piece of machinery is incredible.
1: Doesn't matter how much you stall here, I am going to get to you eventually. Okay. Doesn't matter how much you try and blow the time out.
0: Run out of time.
1: No. The shot looked amazing, Margo. They had the boot open. You know, they had the hatch down at the back. And he's hanging out the side. The
0: is
1: shot
0: she?
1: Looked good. The audio wasn't great, though.
21: Exclusive access. We're on board
0: Annie!
21: To give you an idea of just how
0: she's standing
21: we're
0: under a waterfall.
21: About 100 meters between me and the beach below at hundreds of tons away.
1: They had subtitles up though. So, you know, it worked.
0: It's like when weather presenters think it's a good idea to put on the spray jacket and a set of gumboots when there's a flood or a tornado or some sort of hurricane coming through North Queensland. They all stand out there with the pine, you know, the palm trees in the background is blowing at absolute gale.
1: And we all talk about how dangerous it is and that you shouldn't be out of your house.
0: Don't come outside. See that it's raining.
1: Yes.
0: Stay inside.
1: Anyway, I thought, when could that be useful? That, you know, the Globemaster, that loud noise. And then it hit me this morning.
0: You going to say anytime I say anything?
1: Well, not anything. What have you been doing a lot of this morning?
0: Political analysis.
1: No.
0: Oh.
1: Golden?
0: Oh, singing.
1: Oh, my God. So much singing this morning.
22: In the sun.
1: I thought.
22: Laughing and having fun.
1: Bring it in. Fire it up. Better. Oh, the relief.
0: Hilarious. Think you're funny, don't you?
1: Hey, Maverick.
0: I need to clean out this system. Get rid of some of the old audio that's sitting in there.
1: Pick her over. Dial it up.
22: I'm still shining like I'm supposed to.
1: No. Here she comes. Oh, listen to that one.
0: Okay.
1: Start that again. Did you ever do Whitney?
0: Sure. Yeah. I did the singing competition, remember? And I won, thank you very much. And I raised $60,000 for the carers. How dare you?
1: Did you scare every other competitor off with this?
0: I scared the judges.
1: Okay. Where's Maverick and Goose? Bring it in!
0: No, you made that up. You have altered that. You've altered that audio. How dare you?
23: Please get out the airspace.
0: Put some respect on my name.
23: There's more singing coming.
1: Okay, there's one more. I really had fun with it.
0: There's not.
1: When you try and deny something, maybe we don't need the big Globemaster for this. Maybe we should let this get away.
0: I don't have backhand.
1: Triple M. New laws in effect today, Margot, around e-bikes. Now,
0: e-bikes and e-scooters.
1: Check this. I think there's a grace period for the fines.
0: Yeah.
1: Okay? Now, don't take my advice because I'm a peanut, but I think it'll be warnings, first of all, if there are young kids riding these motorised.
0: Well, they've been warning you for the last couple of months as well, so they may not take a soft approach as they head into this. But parents, you could find yourself with a few extra fines up your sleeves if you've got children under the age of 16 who are riding e-bikes and e-scooters. We're going to be getting Matt Burke on a little bit later from the, I think it's Bike Owners Association or something, around what these rules are. He knows a little bit more. But we want to throw it back, old school.
1: Yep, here we go.
0: 13353, BMX riding and scooters and skateboards used to be such a thing. And it still is such a thing with the, within the community of bikers, scooters and skaters.
1: My little boy just got 5 year old yesterday. Yeah, had his birthday yesterday. He just got his first bike and a skateboard.
0: Yeah.
1: Well, I'm looking at that
0: shins.
1: Thinking.
0: Yeah. Not just his shins, your shins. Oh, your shins also.
1: One of the great all-time
0: injuries.
1: Skateboard
0: in the shins, skateboard in the side of the wall of the house. You know, don't do it inside, do it outside. But, you know, learning to ride a bike, that's cute, Dan. You can take him down the park and hold onto the back and just let him go and go pedal, pedal, pedal.
1: All that gear. Then he pedals right into your genitals. That's because he's five. He's at the perfect height.
0: Yeah.
1: Can't use the brakes yet. I'm going to get injured a lot. He's going to get injured. Well worth it, though, to learn how to ride. But you do come a cropper. Have a look at Joey from Griffin on the burner phone there.
0: Yeah, Joey, I haven't been on a bicycle since high school, he reckons. I was doubling on my mate's stunt pegs, slipped off, and my toes got mangled in the spokes of his back wheel.
3: Bike edition.
0: Ooh, same thing happened to Steve and Logan Holmes' sister. Her foot slipped into the spokes, and he says the spokes grated the front of her shin like it was a block of cheese.
1: Come on, man.
0: Come on, man.
1: We want to do this.
0: Our neighbour growing up, we used to, you know, be out riding our bikes in the street till dark, you know, and she got, you know, those, is it the Telstra, the holes in the ground with the concrete lid?
1: Yeah.
0: And it was like flipped. It was like flipped back and forth, you know, like a table that's uneven.
1: That could often be your water as well. You mean like it's got a metal lid on top of it, right?
0: Well, it was concrete. Off. I think, anyway.
1: Oh, yeah. Okay.
0: She got her front tyre stuck in that and over into the big drain that separated our two houses. And she had like the worst gravel rash, like all over her face. It took skin off. And like, I remember going and visiting her for the first time. It's like the Elephant Man. It was like so scary looking.
1: You didn't react like that, did you?
0: Walk into a hospital room and go, like, oh, it's Freddy Krueger.
1: What the hell is that?
3: Bike edition.
0: One pretty traumatic.
1: Okay, well, all of us. If she's listening now, she's having to relive all
0: Sorry,
1: of that.
0: Sorry, Belinda.
1: Don't use her name.
3: Bike edition.
1: Oh, the bike edition.
0: No, you don't want your perfume to smell. Ugh.
1: No. 13353, new e-bike laws come into effect. Actually, it came into effect yesterday. So we're rolling on today with the new laws.
0: But implementation will be today.
1: Could be fines today, so just don't come a cropper under the new rules. Josh from North Lakes talking old school bike injuries. My mate hurt himself on his bike. Let's call him Liam. Probably because that's his name, Josh. So Liam straight under the bus. He split open his ball bag.
0: Ooh.
1: Oh, when he stacked it over the handlebars. His mum thought it was just a little stack, told him to harden up, not till later that night. Still in agony, trying to sleep. She took him to the hospital. And they realised the bag had been unzipped.
0: Oh, lucky nothing fell out of.
1: Well, maybe it did.
0: The zipper. We're throwing it back, 13353. Just reminiscing about growing up riding BMXs in the street, you know, going around to the neighbour's house, doing all the things that kids used to do. Now they're just terrorising motorists on the road, going way too fast on bikes that they shouldn't be on and ending up in the emergency hospital.
1: Adam in Pinjarra Hills, could you feel the pain of Liam, the bag being unzipped there, as we were talking about it? I can actually feel that pain in my groin right now.
4: Yes, I've had a few things on my bike, but this time was after a bit of rain last year. So it wasn't that long ago, sorry. But, yeah, I was riding to work and a tree came down. I've hit the tree, gone over the handlebars, cracked my head, broke two ribs and broke my shoulder.
0: Jesus.
1: How close was the tree to actually falling on you, dude? Did you just miss it by, like, a second? Or was it already down?
4: Sure. It was down, but it was dark and it was still drizzling a little bit and, yeah.
0: Kamagatsa. What was the recovery?
4: Probably 2 months.
0: Yeah, right. You still riding?
4: Yeah. 6 months
0: back on the bike. Back on the bike. Yeah, bit like our mate Dobbo.
1: Yeah, let's get back on.
0: Let's get back on the bike.
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3: Off the back of our political analysis yesterday, Daniel, going so well and successfully, I thought I'd bring you another update. obviously,
4: political analysis
3: yesterday. Obviously, we addressed the fact that One Nation secured a major win in the polls after a historic unseating of Labor in the Western Australia by-election.
5: What was his name again?
3: I don't know. That fellow with the little cap on, he was very excited about it. And now One Nation has edged past Labor to reclaim its title as the most popular party in Australia, I am reading. Despite the fact that Anthony Albanese still holds his lead over Pauline Hanson as preferred Prime Minister. And you know Anthony Albanese came out and he's disparaged One Nation and said, oh, they're a bunch of racists, this, that and the other. And all the lefties are out there and the greenies are saying, Pauline Hanson, you suck, we hate you.
5: I think he called him
6: loser.
3: Losers.
5: Yeah, he's angry.
3: But despite all of that, One Nation still favourable. And so Sunrise thought it'd be a good idea yesterday to have Tanya Plibersek and Barnaby Joyce. How do you say it?
5: Plibersek?
3: Plibersek.
5: I don't know. That's me.
3: Maybe I said it right. You never know. On yesterday, you know how they have the chat room type thing and Natalie Barr's in the middle there on Sunrise and then the two Pollies either side going head-to-head. And head-to-head so much that it led to Natalie Barr having to say this to them.
7: Okay, if we're going to do this, we're going to have one person talk at a time. Okay, from next week, we're going to have a rule. We're going to one at a time.
3: Rules, one at a time, because Barnaby Joyce couldn't help himself. He kept trying to talk over everybody.
8: There are no Labourers in the Labor Party.
7: Barnaby, we'll leave it with you for a moment.
8: Did you lie when you went to the last election saying you represent the National Party? Tanya, you lied by saying nothing. Sounds a bit like our show sometimes, where we get excited and talk over each other.
5: I need this from time to time.
7: Okay, if we're going to do this, we're going to have to have one person talk at a time.
3: Now, I suggested that maybe next time, you've got that other bit one where they keep going.
8: Sit down!
3: No. Well, that's what Natalie Barr needs to say to Barnaby next time he's on.
5: He gets a bit too excited.
3: There's more.
9: Barnaby, honestly, you have a long history of public life. Honesty is actually your problem.
8: Honesty, you've got it in one. The best talking point you've had all morning. Honesty is the issue. Really, Barnaby, you went to the last election promising to be a national leader. Sit down! The big issue with the Labor Party. She's got a point there, Barnaby.
3: Nat Barr just needs to stay out it. Let them go for it, and every now and then just push that little button.
8: Sit down!
3: Yeah.
5: Jeez. No wonder people are disillusioned with politicians.
3: Nobody wants to listen to anything they've got to say anymore.
5: I was trying to talk there.
3: No, I talked over you.
8: Sit down!
2: Triple M Breakfast.
5: Don't stare me in the eyes and take a bite of Vegemite toast, okay? Put your headphones on and front up. You're going to have a go here.
3: I feel like you're going to try and embarrass me here.
5: I'm backing you in on these words. You've seen this very viral clip. There's a list of words going around people reading.
3: Yeah, I made my husband do it.
5: Yeah. Have you posted that?
3: No.
5: You should get that up there because Josh Papali. Big Papa. Raiders player, one of the greats. Just celebrated 300 games. And he's going around for his final season. He's had a go at it as well. Search for it when you get to work. You've probably already seen it. Have a listen.
10: Foam. Epitome.
5: That first one is
3: time. As in the herb.
10: Foam. Epitome.
3: Yeah.
10: Nushi. Fushia.
3: Fuchsia.
10: Conscientious. Forepay.
3: What's that one?
10: Genoa. Colonel. Sorbet. Q.
3: Of course you knew Colonel. Colonel Sanders. KFC.
7: Did someone say KFC?
3: It looks like Cologne, but it's Colonel.
5: Yeah, I love you explaining your joke. Of course you knew Colonel. Sanders. KFC. Nailed it. Okay, you got a piece of paper there?
3: I do.
5: Write this one down for me.
3: So what are you going to do? You're going to spell them to me and I've got to figure out what the word is.
5: Yeah, so people listening now can play along.
3: Okay, play along in the car with me.
5: G-A-U-G-E.
3: Gage.
5: Bang. Easy start. W-O-R. C-E-S-T-E-R.
3: Worcestershire.
5: Yeah. Source. Okay, new word. O-N-O.
3: O-N-O.
5: M-A.
3: Onomatopoeia.
5: Boom.
3: I don't even need you to spell the whole word out.
5: No Josh Papali in here.
3: I know you. You're trying to trick me up here.
5: S-E-G-U-E.
3: S-E-G-U-E.
5: Well, we might have.
3: Is that a word?
5: Yeah, we might have one. Well, have we got one?
3: Seg?
5: Spice it up a little bit. Throw a little bit of...
3: Segu. Segua.
5: Keep going.
3: Segawaye.
5: Oh, that's actually not too far off.
3: Segaway? Segaway.
5: Segway.
3: Oh, Segway. Is that how you spell it? Segway. Segway. I thought it was S-E-G-W-A-Y.
5: You're getting fancy.
3: Like a segue, you know, like, we're going to segue into the next thing. Is that S-E-G-U-E?
5: Segue.
3: Segue. Segue. Okay.
5: Segue.
3: That's one. You got me on one.
5: H-Y-P-E-R.
3: Hyper.
5: B-O-L-E.
3: Hyperbole.
5: Yeah, you didn't fall into the trap.
3: Corey got that one wrong. He said hyperbole. Mm-hmm. So good. You know what he also says? Horse-a-dish.
5: Oh, instead of horseradish.
3: Instead of horseradish.
5: Well, how's he go with hors d'oeuvres? Does he say horse d'oeuvres?
3: Oh, he wouldn't have known that one.
5: Bring the horse d'oeuvres
3: yeah,
5: over.
3: Yeah, he wouldn't have known that one.
5: You got your pen?
3: I'm ready.
5: P-H-A-R-A-O-H.
3: Pharaoh.
5: Yeah, not bad.
3: I was in like an Egyptian. Pharaoh.
5: Yeah,
3: that's
5: fine.
3: Pharaoh. You know the other one that's really funny? You know down the Gold Coast, there's that building?
5: Oh, I mean, Corey calls you're going to have to be slightly more specific than that.
3: Okay, ready? I think it's P-H-O-E-N-I-C-I-A-N.
5: Now, is it Phoenician?
3: Phoenician, but Corey calls it the Pohican.
6: Triple M breakfast.
5: No Marto this morning. Come a cropper, has he? Come a gutter. Yeah.
3: Little infection. That's okay. He's got to take care of himself.
5: Did he come off the bike?
3: Oh.
5: You know, details are always scarce when Marto goes missing. Yeah.
3: My dad came off his push bike pretty badly. He hasn't got back on the bike since. Dobbo had a big whoopsie daisy on the bike, broke his back, I'm pretty sure. Was it his back or his neck? He was in like a halo or a...
5: I've got it here.
3: What is it, neck brace?
11: I broke my back.
12: What do you mean by that?
11: Your back is broken.
12: Vertebrae or the portion?
11: Spinal.
5: Oh, it's spinal.
3: I love that.
11: Spinal.
3: We don't play that enough.
5: Dobbo's come good though.
3: But yeah, he's come very good.
5: Problematic, especially with the e-bike. You know, they were just rampant. They were everywhere. And the new rules are enforced today.
3: Kids were covered in grazes. Yeah. And, you know, that was good. Bruises and health. But now, these e-bikes are so dangerous. They all end up in emergency or dead. Nick from Heritage Park.
5: That got real grim real quick from you.
3: Sorry. Yeah. Back in grade 9.
5: 0484101045. Burnerphone's lighting up with historic injuries.
3: Back in grade 9, we thought it was cool to brake so hard on our scooters that we made our back wheel square.
5: Oh, what?
3: We were dumb, all right.
5: So you flatten, how does that work? You flatten the bottom.
3: It just flattens, yeah, because you know, and it just wears away the rubber over time, and then you end up with a square wheel. Dumber even for riding around with our heads banging around with the square wheel. So now I blame my lack of brain cells on scooter and do CTE.
5: Half a million people will be watching you and your kid rock out. No pressure. It's just one song too, I think.
3: Yeah.
5: One song.
3: That's what we need.
5: One shot of glory.
3: Yeah, one shot of glory. Yeah. One hit wonder. We're going to celebrate. And our finalists, our entrants we've been putting into the finals. We've got a bunch of them, which now we're narrowing down to the top three. Yesterday we had Kate Miller-Heidke from The Voice helping us out, and she picked Peter and Josh from Woody Point as our one of our three grand finalists who are going to be coming in here on Friday to perform for us. And then we narrow it down to one,
5: so
3: which will perform on Saturday
5: night.
3: Have
5: a quick listen.
3: We've got another couple.
5: Here's Peter and Josh.
3: Okay.
5: There he is.
3: And she said, they were great vibes. Good rock song. Got to get people up and about at River Fire. She thinks that that's a good vibe, yeah. And that was her choice.
5: That'll do.
3: Now, today, we are giving you, our listeners, the opportunity to be the judges. Mm-hmm. We're going to give you the next sort of half an hour or so to cast your votes on the burner phone, 0484101045, we've got two new entries, one of which will be going through to our top three.
5: So you only got to pick between Trav and 13-year-old Mason.
3: From Mount Cotton.
5: Dan and 14-year-old Christina.
3: From Windaroo.
5: All right, let's have a listen to Trav and Mason first up.

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2: Pearl Jam?
1: Black.
0: Unbelievable singing. And I'm sure if you're thinking, oh, not the right vibe, they can do a different song.
1: Yeah, they can do a different song. I'm sure they've got a whole list of songs in their genre, in their calibre, whatever their song set list is.
0: Repertoire.
1: Repertoire. Thank you, Daniel.
0: Calibre.
1: All right, that was Trav and Mason. Nice. If you like them, if you think they're a vibe and they deserve a spot in the top three but ahead of River Fire, text us 0484101045. Trav and Mason is what we want you to say.
0: Roger.
1: All right?
0: Okay. Here's your other option. Dan and 14-year-old Christina from Windaroo.

0: song choice makes a real difference, doesn't it?
1: Doesn't it?
0: Oh, okay.
1: All right, that's Dan and Christina from Windaroo. So you've got Trav and Mason, Pearl Jam Black, or you've got Daniel and Christina from Windaroo.
0: Yep. If you just text us Pearl Jam or The Killers as well,
1: whatever,
0: we'll know who you are. Just whatever you remember about that singing, 0484 10 1045. That'll be our second preliminary finalist. There'll be three of them on Friday. The winner is playing live at Riverfire by Australian Retirement Trust ahead of Father's Day. It's Rock Dads on Triple M.
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12: Overnight news.
13: Yeah, Angry's had a heart attack at 79. He's alive and kicking and still going. And but he's had a little bit of a cardiac arrest. Which happens when you get a bit older.
14: Well, 79, yeah.
13: Can happen. House prices are falling across the nation for the fifth month in a row. And Adelaide has, or South Australia, has had its worst month ever, and it's worst in Australia in August, which is abnormal for a little old Adelaide. It dropped 0.9% in the month of August. So it's only down 1.6%, which is one of the lowest for the whole country. But
15: is that, sorry, is it number of sales or the prices of the houses?
13: That's the percentage value of the house.
15: Okay.
13: So, fifth month in a row, but Adelaide had its the worst in the nation.
14: 93% of suburbs in Australia have dropped.
13: Yeah.
14: So that's just about every suburb.
13: And they reckon there's another rate rise coming next month. That'll be a bit like putting a little bit of petrol on the fire, I would have thought. So, that's what's happening in the world of houses.
15: Rundle Mall is 50. It's 50 years old.
14: Rundle Mall's balls
15: have
14: dropped.
15: Happy birthday to
13: you. Well, they're sagging a bit.
14: Yeah, they might be. They might be, yeah. Rundle Mall's growing up.
15: In mall years... Is it old or is it in its adolescence?
13: I reckon it's very old in malls years.
14: Yeah.
13: Malls could be a couple hundred years old.
15: Yeah, maybe it's just hitting puberty.
14: I remember cars driving up and down that road.
13: Do you
14: the
13: buses. Really?
14: Yeah,
15: what
14: sure
15: about
14: do.
15: The bollards?
14: Well, 50 years ago I was 12, so I remember as a kid I'd get the bus into town.
13: So do you remember the change?
14: You went up Rundle Street. It was called
13: Rundle
14: Street.
13: Do you remember the time when it changed?
14: And it was ahead of its time. It was massive.
13: And it really was. What happened? Like, were the people angry?
14: No, not angry. There was a big change. Obviously, you had to divert all buses and cars around. I really don't know, Roo, but I guess every city in the world has a mall now, don't they?
15: Yeah, an outdoor
13: after
15: mall.
13: After this.
14: I'm not saying we were first, but
15: were we first in Australia?
14: In Australia, I think we were one of the first,
15: Let me Google it while you two talk.
13: I listened to Don Dunstan talk about it when he did it.
14: Yeah.
13: And, he just said they wanted to create somewhere to shop and somewhere safe and somewhere to sit and look. And
14: it was certainly a big change at the time. Massive.
15: Let me have a look. Yes, Rundle Mall was the first major pedestrian shopping strip, an outdoor street mall in Australia.
14: There you go.
13: Sorry, keep going.
15: No, but when you go to Melbourne and you go to Sydney and you see in Brisbane and everything, they look like Rundle Mall. They based it on our architecture. So there you go.
14: Yep.
13: Do you reckon we'll do it with Hindley Street?
15: Oh.
13: Or will we make it one way?
14: Don't know.
13: I reckon the one way thing's got legs.
14: Yeah. But then Which way do you come back? Do you have to have another one?
13: Go east.
15: You go, go from...
13: We go east for some reason.
15: West to east.
13: Yep.
14: All right.
13: Don't know why.
14: Town planneroo.
13: I just think that it's a bit dangerous having cars down there at night when there's... just had one young fella die. Yeah.
15: And I think that it wouldn't actually affect anything.
14: No.
15: It would make it more, like, more people going. Yeah, a lot safer. And if you opened up that street into a... Let's just say it wasn't even one way, it was pedestrian.
14: Yeah.
15: You could extend the restaurant fronts, you could have outdoor dining, you know, you could have all sorts of stuff going on.
14: When you think about it, no one drives down there to go anywhere. They're driving down there.
15: Picked someone
14: up.
15: Have
14: their elbow out the window.
15: Yeah.
14: And have their dice on the mirror.
13: I'd do it on Saturday nights after footy on the way home to see what's happening in Hornley Street.
14: Yeah,
15: don't recommend it. It's a kind of environment.
14: No one's going there in their car for a reason.
15: I can only be in... I know this is not a good thing to say, but I can only be in an environment like that if I'm also having a few drinks.
14: Yeah.
15: If you go sober to Hindley Street to pick someone up at 2 in the morning, it's like going into Sodom and Gomorrah.
13: I used to drive there at 8 or 9 in the morning on Sundays just to remind me how bad I must look when I'm there in the off-season. It's a great leveller.
15: Well, sometimes when we're coming into work here during Fringe, there'll be people stumbling down the road who have been out all night, coming home from Lasing, and I go, God... I was you once, last Thursday. So there you go. Have you seen what's going on with stink maxing just quickly?
13: Yeah.
15: I've smelt it.
14: What is it?
15: It's blokes not wearing deodorant as much or fragrance anymore. Well, they're not.
13: No, I don't put Dits and I in this category.
15: Gen Zs. They're like 25.
13: Yeah, they're kids.
15: All right.
0: Young men not showering, not wearing deodorant, and not even wearing clean clothes to dates in the hopes that their natural aroma will attract women. So we know pheromones do work in animals in attracting mates, but there's actually inconclusive scientific evidence that it works for humans.
14: No, surely
13: 25 year olds are getting a bit old, aren't they?
15: Pheromones in humans, from what I've read, the literature says it's not something you can actually smell with your nose as in a fragrance. It's a subconscious thing that you pick up on. And usually it's, you know, when you feel weirdly attracted to someone for no good reason and you're like, sometimes there's like chemical things going on with your pheromones, but it's not your potency.
14: BO is not in any way attractive, surely.
15: Nah. I've got some friends who don't mind when their partner comes home from a run and it's not like, stinky sweat. It's just like clean sweat. I don't know how to
13: clean sweat. I read this.
15: They're showered and they wear deodorant, but there's a little tinge of their loved one's fragrance
14: the
15: there.
14: Patina.
13: But these people are not washing their clothes. That's next level.
15: They don't understand
13: if you believe
15: pheromones.
13: In the natural body odor is completely different to dirty clothes.
15: Some idiot podcaster has said this, bro, if you want to attract chicks, you got to, like, actually smell like a man. Like, it's just, like, your funk has to come through. Shut up. You don't know what you're talking about. It's gross. Have a wash. Don't douse yourself in cologne by any means, but please, just clean
13: your
15: fingernails.
13: Just go to Chemist Warehouse and get something for Father's Day.
15: Yes, have a spritz of David Beckham.
7: It's rude. It's a Loz. Triple M.
11: Triple M. You call this archaeology?
15: I always wanted to be an archaeologist when I was growing up, so
7: that's
15: going
7: amazing.
15: Over there and dusting... laugh at that.
14: Quite seriously, though, Dave.
15: Don't you dare laugh at that.
13: Well, I was an archaeologist.
15: Shut up, you head. I would have been a great archaeologist.
12: Put on your khaki pants and get out your rock hammers.
15: Archaeologists have dug up a 5,000-year-old pub in Iraq.
12: It's time for Archaeology News with Loz.
15: This is big, guys. This is a headline I read this week. The tomb of Jesus found after 2,000 years.
14: Really?
15: They've dug up the big man.
13: You're
15: or so
13: joking.
15: They say. Or so they say. So archaeologists...
14: It's taken them a while to find it.
13: Do you believe this?
15: Look, I don't want to say what I think because people get very angry on the text line. But, no,
7: it stopped you.
15: There are archaeologists working...
14: Doubting Thomas over here, eh?
13: Hey, good one.
15: There are archaeologists working in Jerusalem on a slab that is sort of basically what religious people have been saying is Jesus' tomb for a long time. It's called the Holy Sepulchre. What they found is not... It's not... It neither confirms or denies that it's his tomb, but... they've found evidence of a funerary landscape alongside small areas planted with vines and olive trees. This is Francesca Romana Sassola of the Sapienza University. So she's an archaeologist. It's significant because it confirms basically what one of the first Christian emperors was saying, Constantine. So after Jesus died, there was about 300 years where nobody really talked about him too much. He had small cult following. And then Constantine, his mother Helen, was a follower of this really niche, weird sort of religion called Christianity. And she went to the Holy Land in Jerusalem, and she came back with all these stories about a tomb. And she said, and she brought relics from it. She described it not unlike what's being described here.
14: I'm being serious here. I'm not being a cynic or anything, but I'm surprised it wasn't well marked from the day. Like, in other words, wouldn't people have known, oh, yeah, that one over there, that's Jesus' tomb?
15: Yeah, no, when he was around, if you believe the text, it wasn't a huge deal. Like, he wasn't a big deal at the time. It wasn't until later on.
14: He grew in popularity.
15: Yeah, he's a real after the...
14: It took off.
15: Yes, it certainly did, and we are still in the grips of it.
13: Why did it take off?
15: Well, because Constantine, the Roman Emperor, made it sort of law to be Christian. He liked this religion. He thought it was good. He liked the idea of it, the texts and everything, and he basically mandated it during his reign. And then they had such... It just really took hold. It really did. And people can say that's because of all sorts of geopolitical reasons. Other people can say because it's awesome and the one true religion, and that's how it should be. And I mean, there obviously other countries have their own stuff going on, and other cultures that are all very sort of similar religions, really ideologically. But Christianity.
13: How many
15: is
13: years after his death did it really take off?
15: 300. 300. It sort of
7: took a while to build traction.
14: It's a slow burn.
15: Yep. By the time it got to Constantine, you could argue that all of the stories were just hand-me-down stories from
13: What's
15: old
13: Australia,
15: texts.
13: 250 or something?
15: Yeah. Longer than we've even been a country. He died and then, you know. So there could be a guy that dies in, you know, Paralawi now and in 320 years.
13: So those old graves in cemeteries, about that or a little bit more.
15: Yeah. Yeah.
14: Which then throws up questions of accuracy about the stories that are told about his life.
15: Of course. Yeah.
14: Because people weren't there 300 years later.
15: I always struggle with taking any religious text too literally because I think it's more about the message. And I think that Jesus actually had an awesome message. He was an amazing dude. Whether you believe he was a real person or not, he loved his neighbour. You know, he was kind. He was generous. He forgave people. He took people in. You know, I actually think a lot of religious organisations.
13: Itching to ask
14: no, I'm not.
15: No,
14: I'm
15: no,
14: not.
15: Do it.
14: I just want people to know you're not listening to the Hour of Power.
15: I know. I know.
14: This is Triple
15: I know. Listen, I'm an atheist / agnostic. Like, I don't believe necessarily in any organised religion. But I think that Jesus had a cool message, and I do think it's been.
13: Is Tom Morris going to go to hell?
15: Tom Morris? No, not if he repents on his deathbed. No, I think it's been kind of bastardised by organised religion. I think that some awful things have been done in the name of gods that would not want those things to be done. Yeah. So, you know, you can go down that road. But whether or not this is his tomb, it's really, and it makes people who believe it is really passionate because they see this as proof that he existed.
14: There'll be
15: and things
14: pilgrimages
15: like that.
14: From all over the world.
15: Yes, and I really feel for the archaeologists in this because they just have to say what scientifically that they find, you know.
14: They're
15: and
14: all
15: sometimes
14: the same, Roo, all the archaeologists. Mm.
15: Sometimes telling the truth to a religious zealot is the worst thing you can do. Yeah. You know, it really pisses them off. So it's going to be a tricky one to navigate. But you know, look, I'm kind of rooting for Jesus. I'm kind of going, look, why not?
14: Gee,
15: let it be his tomb.
14: Support will do. I wouldn't go that far.
13: Mm.
15: Well, I'm not saying that. You know, he could have been a real guy, and I think he might have been. So this could be where he was buried.
7: It's. You are listening to Triple M.
15: Yeah, let's get back to rock
7: is Tom
15: and roll.
7: Morris going to hell? We'll have more on that after 7 o'clock. It's Rude, it's a Loz.
16: 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Jimmy Barnes. 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
2: Roo, Dits and Loz here on Triple M. Have you ever invented anything?
3: Heaps
2: have you
3: stuff.
2: Ever, have you got any ideas on the drawing board?
4: Invented anything?
3: Do you know?
2: No, I've dreamt about this all my life. You know, coming up with that one thing that's just going to go nuts all over the world.
3: I've come up with little nifty things, but I actually don't want to say them on air. They're not patented.
2: Oh, okay. Yeah. All right. Someone will run off with it. Well, mate of mine has actually done this. Rumbles, Andrew Rumbelo, an Adelaide fella, has actually created a board game that is selling the world over. I want him to tell us about it. Rumbles, good morning.
3: Rumbles.
5: G'day, Dits. How are you?
4: How'd you come up with Monopoly?
2: Tell us about your board game.
5: Well, it's a game called Thinkle, and actually there's quite a bit of history because a mate and I did it back in the late 90s and spent 5 years, and then unfortunately life got in the way and we weren't experienced to take it to the market. So then when COVID came, because it's a game about connection and people and talking, thought we'd have a crack.
2: All right.
5: Yeah.
2: What interests me is that not only that you've created a board game, but someone, like as I was saying at the start, someone here in Adelaide can come up with something that then gets sold the world over. So tell us a bit about the process.
5: Yeah, so we started in 2024. We released it online through our own website and Amazon, and now we've also got it into the retail stores. But no, it's just been a process all along of refining the game, play testing, doing all the things you would do when you come up with something. And I don't know, I rang a mate to see if he would like it, you know, liked it, and he was a creative fella, and if he'd said he didn't like it, I would have put it to bed and got it out of my head at last.
3: Yeah.
5: But he liked it, so we had a crack.
3: Now, are you able to reveal the rules of the game, or...?
5: Yeah, absolutely. There's only two rules, Loz.
3: Yeah.
5: So I'd love to have a quick play of a card with
3: you. Oh, sure, let's go.
2: We are the guinea pigs here, right, eh?
5: Yeah, so there's two rules to Thinkle.
3: Mm-hmm.
5: I'm going to read a card out that's got eight words in it, and they'll come at around about 3 to 4 second delay in between each word. All you need to do is write down a one-word response or answer, the first thought in your head.
2: Right.
6: Hang on, and slow down for the dumb people here.
3: The first
6: so you got eight words. What do we have to do?
5: That everyday words, and when you hear the word, something will pop into your head. You just write it down. Basically,
3: so with we need a word.
5: Yep. There's no wrong answer.
2: Mm-hmm.
5: There's no right answer. And what you're ultimately trying to do is actually match with your playing partners or the other players.
6: I know why it's called Thinkle now.
3: Yeah. Got to think.
5: And you can't repeat. You can't repeat an answer. All right.
3: Okay.
6: So there's only two rules.
5: Yeah. You can't repeat an answer, and you only got to write a one-word answer.
3: Okay.
5: That's it.
2: So there's
3: let's
2: two
3: go.
2: Rules.
3: Let's rumble.
2: Right, let's do it.
5: Sydney.
3: Mm-hmm.
5: Marriage.
3: Mm-hmm.
5: Pimple.
3: Yep.
5: Politics. Hangover. Tinder. Burger. Sport. So then what I do, I'll read, well, if you're playing the game, the reader would go back over and say, right, what am I write for Sydney?
2: Okay.
5: And you reveal your answers.
3: Okay.
2: All right. Let's go through them.
3: Okay.
5: Sydney.
2: Melbourne.
3: Bridge.
6: Harbour.
3: Oh!
2: So we don't get, because we didn't match,
5: no
2: we don't get
5: points.
2: A point. Okay.
6: Oh, we don't get points.
5: You get points if you match.
3: Okay.
2: Righto.
3: No, enough of that. Yep.
5: Marriage.
2: Divorce.
3: Ring.
6: I didn't even have
2: you should have put happiness, Roo.
3: divorce, that's telling.
5: Did you have nothing, Roo?
6: Yeah.
5: Minus one.
6: Oh. I was trying to think.
2: Compromise,
6: I was trying to think of. I couldn't think of the word.
2: Right, what's next?
5: Pimple.
2: Squeeze.
3: Pop. Yes!
4: Oh, hey.
3: We got one. Yay!
5: So you get 2 points each. So you get a point. If there's two people match, you get two. Obviously, it's played better. You know, it's played
2: heaps
5: with
2: people.
5: Six,
3: yeah.
5: Eight, ten.
3: Yeah, yeah, yeah,
5: people.
3: Yeah. Yeah. So, Roo and I are on 1 point. Well, actually, Roo's on zero again because you got negative one.
6: No, I got two that time. I'm plus one.
5: Yeah, you got two, Loz.
3: Okay.
5: Politics.
2: Wankers.
3: Election.
6: Liars.
3: I didn't know we were that clever with it.
2: Crook.

0: Vomit.
1: I didn't get one.
2: Oh, come on, Rue. Rue.
3: Tinder.
2: Date.
0: No, date.
2: Yes. 2 points each.
3: Burger.
2: Delicious.
0: What fries.
2: Burger.
1: Chips.
0: Mm-hmm. Fries. Are fries and fries. Chips are the same?
3: No. That would be exact matches.
2: Oh, bull.
4: I love it.
3: And sport.
2: Footy.
0: Ball.
2: Life.
0: Oh.
2: All right. Okay, so that's an example of how you played out. Are there all different categories? Or
3: yeah, there is.
2: Bit of fun. Obviously, the whole family can do this. It says here, speed, creativity, and connection. I can see lots of people on their holidays, on their weekends, at the shack doing this. This is good.
3: There's also pictures, guys. Okay. So you just, the everyday pictures, you look at a photograph and, you just write a one-word answer, and you get double points for that. So
2: well done.
3: Kids love it. It's great for families.
2: Yep.
3: Great for so room, perfect for room.
1: Who did you speak to, like in the world of board games, to see if this had legs? Like, when did you realise? Oh, this could be a goer.
3: Yeah, like years and years ago, Roo, to be honest. And it wasn't about talking to other people. It was about actually just watching people play. People laughed. People talked. And I just sort of saw something.
1: Yeah. Have you got any idea, seriously, how big this could be? Could it be the next Monopoly or the next Wordle?
3: Tell you what I'd love is South Australians to get right behind it and give us a crack. But
2: you're already overseas, aren't you?
3: Yeah, we are. It's a $20 billion industry, so if it happens to go, the feedback's been amazing.
0: This will cause less family trauma than Monopoly, I think, as well.
3: Yes.
0: You know,
1: Because you're working together, aren't you?
0: To beat my brothers up over this.
1: You're not trying to beat each other, you're trying to work with each other a little bit.
0: Well, the more connected you are, the better.
2: Even starting this week with Father's Day, grab it now. Because it's good for Dad, because he'll play this with the family and the kids and the grandkids and everyone. So, hey, Rumbles, well done, mate. Good job.
3: Thanks, Dits. And appreciate it, guys. Really do.
2: Good fella, Andrew Rumbelow.
1: Only chickens accomplish something by sitting on their ass.
5: For Father's Day on Triple M.
6: If ever you're in the poo at home with the missus, should just make sure you did it.
5: We're looking for your pearls of wisdom.
7: You're better off asking for forgiveness, not permission.
2: All right, you're about to learn something in your text now. Harvey Norman, father, I've got Father's Day sorted. The new DeLonghi Aletta coffee machines. We're giving one away Friday for our favourite pearl of wisdom this week.
0: I've got a good one from Lisa here, and I think this is a good one about never too late. The best time to plant a tree is 20 years ago. The second best time is right now.
2: Beautiful.
0: I think that's pretty cool.
2: You got something, Roo?
1: A couple here. Marty on the text line just said, if you always tell the truth, you don't have to remember anything.
2: There you go.
1: Liars always forget.
2: They do.
1: All right. Okay. It doesn't cost anything to be nice. I always say that to my kids.
2: Yeah.
1: All right. So get some manners.
2: I'm writing all these down. Tex, you're a dad of three beautiful children. Any pearls of wisdom that you share with them?
8: I'm the same as Rue. Manners are free.
1: Manners are free.
8: Yeah. And if kids or parents or grandmas, whatever it is, come up and ask for a signature, and they don't use their manners, I'll say, pardon.
1: Oh, nice.
8: And they'll say, can I have a signature? I beg your pardon? Until they use their manners.
1: Good boy, Tex.
0: Sorry,
1: Tex. Discipline.
2: Bloody hell, the headmaster here.
8: Use your manners, they're free.
2: All right.
0: Yeah. All art is relative, but all your relatives are not necessarily art.
8: Oh, that's bloody true. That is true.
2: This is the stuff we're after. You've got until Friday morning. We'll give away this machine. These machines are the Rolls Royce. They really are. DeLonghi Aletta Ultra. As I said, over 50 recipes, different coffees you can get out of these machines. It's just extraordinary. And you'll find them at Harvey Norman.
9: 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Your favourite coffee at the touch of a button. 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Or flick in your pearls of wisdom, 0488 51047, and put yourself in the running. 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
1: I don't know about you guys, but this time of the year I tend to hit a bit of a brick wall at the end of footy season because there's a lot of kids sport on and AFL and, you know, and, you know, the cumulative effect of doing brekkie radio sort of stacks up before we have a long break at the end of the year, which is great. But I think I nearly hit the wall last weekend. I had, all the kids sport, and then I had to go Saturday morning. I had to be at one of the kids' games at 7:30 in the morning, and they had three games at this venue for the day, and then I had to do the Crows that night, and then I had to coach kids the next morning. And after the Crows, I had 60 18-year-olds at my place getting there, you know, till 1 o'clock in the morning. So it was a long day. So I just realised I was watching the game of footy about halfway through the first game, and I started yawning at about 10:30, and I had lots of people around me. And I'm thinking, Jesus, get a grip on yourself! Like, it's not a good look when you're yawning at 10:30 on a sad day. Anyway, no one said anything, but I got through the first game, and then I had about an hour spare between games, hour and a half spare. So I thought, I'm just going to slip into the car in the car park. So it's a massive day. Intercol was a big day for these couple of schools, and there's people everywhere. Like, there's security swarming guards everywhere, making sure you park in the right places. Like, there's people everywhere, basically. Anyway, so I thought, I'm just going to tuck back to the car. I'm going to lay the seat back and have a snooze, even though whenever you do that, you're paranoid that someone you know is going to see you in your car and they're going to smack your window.
0: Oh, is there anything more alarming?
1: That's
0: just
1: what
0: horrifying.
1: I had to do that. I had to take a punt. And I laid the car seat back. I had tinted windows on the car, so I thought it'd be a reasonable chance. I laid it back. And you know you're tired when you can fall asleep in your car, because I can't fall asleep on planes or anything like that. And anyway, I had a half an hour snooze in the car, but you know you're wrecked when you do that.
0: I love a car snooze, especially when it's a bit warm, the sun's shining on the window. I could snooze in my car. I used to do it all the time when I worked at Foodland. You do the 4 a.m. shift.
2: Mods wake, yeah.
0: That was just actually sleeping, though. That was me passed out in the back seat. Yeah, that's an old story. He knocked on the window. I didn't know he was the next-door neighbour, and I went, Tony, watch out. But a snooze, you know, sometimes I find that sleeping in your bed is almost harder to fall asleep than the random places that you can fall asleep when you're really, really knackered. In high school, in year 12, one of the classrooms doubled as the year 12 common room because it had a kitchenette in the back and a little couch that the back of the couch faced out to the classroom. So you couldn't see who was sitting on the couch. And I'd been staying up all night finishing assignments. I was knackered. And during lunch, no, I actually think it was recess in the common room, I sort of laid down on the couch just to have a little bit of shut eye. And when I opened my eyes, I went, huh! You know, when you do that noise when you wake up. And I went, huh! And I heard sort of talking, and I poked my head over the couch, and there were children in there, students, in a maths lesson that I didn't recognise. And I looked at the clock, and it was 2 p.m., and I'd slept for like 4 hours on this couch all through all of the lessons.
1: So you've had a sleeping
0: everything.
1: Problem your whole life, Loz.
0: And I went, oh, sorry, and I sort of rolled off the couch. My hair was sort of crazy. And Mr. Tucker looked at me, and he was like, what the hell are you doing back there? I said, I've been asleep since recess. I've missed all my lessons. I grabbed my stuff and ran out. But sometimes those weird, you know, weird spots you can fall asleep, I don't know, they sort of, you just get sucked into the couch and then you know, zonked out for a few hours.
1: You missed a flight in an airport, didn't you?
2: Did? Yeah, I slept in an airport on a couch.
1: Yeah. And missed a flight.
2: Many hours. Actually, that was frightening. I was the first person in the airport. I got there super, because I'd been out all night and I thought, why go back to my hotel and go straight to the airport?
1: I walked in.
2: It's really interesting when you're the first person in a whole airport. It was massive. And
9: weird experience.
2: Yeah, and so I laid on this couch. And I seriously, you say 4 hours. I woke up about 8 hours later with thousands of people around me. And I went, bloody hell. It was incredible. I thought, I'll just doze for 20 minutes. I'll get my flight. I was on like a 6 a.m. flight.
0: Yeah.
2: Bloody hell.
0: You slept through the whole flight.
2: The whole day I was there.
1: He missed the flight.
0: Some people coming and going and no security. Just
2: unbelievable.
0: Tapped you and went, mate, you can't just use this as a hotel.
2: No, everyone just left me alone.
0: That is so funny.
9: Don't poke the big red cow.
1: Yeah, I had a little snooze in the car, just had to lay the seat back and hope like hell no one was going to walk past and either see me sleeping in the car in the middle of the day on a sad day or not just, smack the window and wake me up. But anyway, sometimes you're going to have a snooze. Let's head to Goola. G'day, Chris. When did you have a snooze?
3: How you going, folks?
1: Yeah, good Chris.
3: Mate. Yeah, I'm a truckie, so I can sleep anywhere, but I'm the tourist sleeping in the dentist chair.
1: Yes, I'm the same. I can do that.
2: It's funny you think afterwards, how could I possibly... And they were doing work on me at the time. I must have been so tired, I just went to sleep.
0: I've never
1: How'd
0: been
1: How'd you go,
0: awake?
1: Chris? What happened? Did you get drilled?
3: They complain about me snoring.
0: So. Oh, you're kidding.
1: Well, that's happened a bit there.
2: Yeah,
3: drilling holes in my teeth and everything.
1: Yeah, good on you, Chris.
0: It's prime snoring position. Like, it's you're going to snore if you're in the chair and you fall asleep, surely.
2: Emily at North Plympton, where did you sleep, Emily?
21: In 2017, I had a stroke, and as part of my recovery, I needed to be able to sleep. But I was am a massive Crows fan, so I wouldn't miss a game. So I would go in early. Save everyone's seats, lay down on the seats, and fall asleep at the over.
1: Oh, what?
2: That's good.
0: Two for one. Get your sleep in. Get your
21: seats and then
0: in.
21: when they all got there, they'd wake me up so I could see the game.
0: Oh, my perfect. God.
2: Everyone's
0: that's
2: a
0: brilliant.
2: Winner. Well done, Emily.
1: Good on you, Emily. Let's head to Queenstown. G'day, Paul.
22: G'day, guys. How are you?
1: When did you have a snooze?
6: I used to do security for the overnight broadcast with my dog at Adelaide Oval, and it was 7:30 before the gates opened at 8 o'clock, and I fell asleep standing up with my dog.
0: You're kidding.
2: How did you not fall over?
6: He was a horse. He was a 70-kilo Rottweiler, and I only woke up because he chased the newspaper man with his cart down the front of the grandstand, and that's what woke me up.
1: Good on you, Paul. Let's head down to Christie's. G'day, Deborah. When did you have a little snooze?
2: Hi, Deborah.
7: Oh, sorry, I'm still there.
1: Did you go to sleep, did you?
7: No. I fell asleep on stage playing, I was playing the bongos down at a hotel, accompanying a guy on a guitar.
1: Come off it, Deborah.
7: It was probably a bit alcohol assisted.
0: Oh my gosh.
7: The owner of the hotel, who was friends with my friends that I'd gone with, he knew I played bongo, so he invited me to join the guy on the stage who was playing the guitar. Mm. So I'm playing the bongos away, and I must have been really tired, but I nodded off, and I don't know how long I was asleep for, but when I woke up, people who were watching just said that I had a quick look around and then just resumed playing like nothing had happened.
1: Well, I think you better go and see a doctor, dude.
22: That's amazing.
0: Was your head rested on one of the bongos?
7: Bongos are the ones you put between your knees.
0: Oh, between your knees. Right, I'm thinking of congas.
7: You're thinking of congas.
0: So you were just fully seated.
1: Tapping away.
0: That is incredible. Yeah. Oh, the thought of you waking up and resuming, that is brilliant.
22: Nothing to say here.
0: Nothing to say.
2: If you're in the crowd, you go, gee, that girl on the bongo's not really getting into it.
0: Yeah, it must be. Yeah. She's just letting them have their moment. You don't always need bongos, I guess.
1: Well, Emily used to go to the Crows games and save the seats for everyone. Now, I think you can have a bottle of Tex Walker wine. 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
26: What did you learn?
1: Drove to Port Augusta on the weekend. I've been driving up there for 20-odd years since married a girl that comes from Port Augusta. And it's a big road. It's a busy road because it's a gateway to the outback. It goes over the Eyre Peninsula. So there's heaps of trucks. It's a very important road. But there's always roadworks on it, which is very annoying when you do a long trip. And the roadworks that they've been doing for the last few years are now getting redone again. Oh. And people are furious because you're doing 60 km where you could be doing 110.
0: Oh.
1: All right, and it's
2: for quite a stretch.
1: It's also dangerous. Oh, there's heaps of different places too, not just one place. Now, I thought, why would this be the case? Apparently, and I might be wrong here, they say that the warranty when they do roadworks or redo roads is only 2 years.
2: Really?
1: Now, that's not. I hope I'm wrong with this, and I'm happy to be corrected if I am wrong. But if you're putting it out to tender for people to build roads and the warranty's only 2 years, how well are you going to try and build those roads?
0: Mm.
1: How long are you going to make them last?
2: 2 years. Yeah.
1: Probably two and a half.
2: Into a third.
1: 3 years.
2: Yeah.
1: And then what's going
2: to
1: happen?
2: Oh, we need to get you back and fix it, and here's the bill.
1: Exactly. Because if you quote it to build it for 10 years, you outprice, you'd never get the job.
2: And we're talking big money, by the way.
1: Huge money. Yeah. So all these new roads on the way up there are all getting redone again. Or they've got cones halfway down the middle where the dual highway to...
2: it's a joke.
1: It is. It's not good. So
0: there's nothing can be done about it because they're private companies. They can choose what their warranty is, surely.
1: No, they can't. You can say that there's the specifications on the road. You can
2: negotiate.
1: Surely you can. So,
0: but there wouldn't be heaps of companies that. How many companies could do that job?
2: There's a few.
1: Heaps.
2: There's a few.
1: Yeah.
0: So we chose the one with 2 years.
2: Yeah.
1: No, we're the ones that set the rules in place. Surely. So anyway, it's a pain in the bum, and everyone's angry who uses that road.
2: Mm-hmm.
0: I've got a really random one, but did you know that koalas have fingerprints? So they've got
2: like humans.
0: Their little palms are very similar to a human's.
1: Mm.
0: So much so that their fingerprints, if there is a rare instance where there is a koala at a crime scene, which...
1: How often would that be?
2: The koala did it.
0: Maybe.
1: How much can a koala do?
0: Maybe at like a fire. You know, right. A bushfire or something.
1: Tobacco shell.
2: Who knocked off the gum leaves?
0: Or if there was a wildlife sanctuary.
1: I knew it was a koala.
0: A wildlife sanctuary and someone committed a crime.
2: Yeah.
0: But genuinely, you'd have to get a forensic expert in to be able to tell the difference between the fingerprints of a human and a koala. They're that similar.
1: Bring the koala down to the police station.
2: Get a palm reading.
0: They could, yeah, yep. I see. Well, I see some eucalyptus in your future. Mm. Yeah, yeah, yeah.
2: There you go.
0: So I thought that was quite funny. I just didn't even think of them as having fingerprints.
2: Hugging
0: but they
2: a politician.
0: Yeah. Yeah.
2: Hey, what I did over the weekend, because I had a pretty free weekend, I read up on. I like music stories, you know. So I read up on the BBC music magazines.
0: How cool.
2: All right, I had plenty of spare time. And they did a list. No, these lists are always, I find these lists, yeah, it was. I always find these lists interesting. They did their top 35 drummers of all time, rock drummers of all time. I want to share. I won't do all 35, but I'll. Right. Number 33, Nick Mason, Pink Floyd, world's most boring band, coming at number 33. Number 31, I was surprised he was this low. AC/DC, Phil Rudd.
1: What?
2: Number 31, ripped off. Yours, favourite Loz, the Peppers, Chad Smith, number 22.
0: He's very
2: best
0: good.
2: Best drummer of all time.
0: Yeah.
2: Dave Grohl, number 17.
0: Really?
2: Nirvana, Dave Grohl.
0: It's not based on skill, then.
2: Number 16, see, I thought this way would be high.
0: Davies.
2: Roger Taylor from Queen, number 16.
0: Tight as.
2: Let's go to number 11. What, Never Shout? Let's go to number 11. one of my all-time faves, Charlie Watts, Rolling Stones.
0: Yeah. Jazz trained drummer.
2: Right, this bloke made the top 10.
0: Dressed like an accountant.
2: Ringo Starr from the Beatles. They say he wasn't even the best drummer in the Beatles.
0: No, he wasn't.
2: No. Yeah. But he comes in at number 9. I'll go to the top 4. We'll cut the chase.
0: Okay.
2: Cream, Ginger Baker.
0: Great.
2: Number 3, Neil Peart, Rush.
0: Yes.
2: Number two, Keith Moon from The Who.
0: Yep.
2: Who was a madman. Used to rip the joint apart, crash his drums to pieces and whatever. Number 1 drummer. Can you do a drum roll for the best drummer of all?
1: Yeah. He does it himself.
2: John Bonham, Led Zeppelin, greatest drummer of all time, according to the BBC Rock magazine.
0: So, I agree
1: with
0: that.
1: Do you need songs that involve drummers more to be a great drummer? Or
0: the drummer makes himself a part of the song. Like, the drummer really decides a lot.
9: It's the heartbeat of the song.
0: Set the whole tone.
1: Well, can you go rogue from what you're meant to do for the song?
0: Well, there's so many.
2: Isn't it them and the bassist?
0: They're the
9: backbones.
0: Yep, they're the backbones. And everyone else gets to dance around on top of it. Yeah. But the drummer can make it boring, or they can take that same time signature and add a lot within it and add flair and stuff. Ringo Starr was a left-handed person.
2: Yeah, yeah.
0: And he played a right-handed drum kit. Mm. And that's why he had such a unique style.
1: Why did he do that?
0: Well, it was just all he had access to at the time, and he learnt that way.
1: He's broke.
0: Yeah, and I think one of the guitars, I think Lennon, Paul McCartney was a left-handed, and he played. But it made his drumming unique. It's not technically the best, but it made it unique, and that's what makes a good drummer.
2: Yeah, that's what we learnt.
9: Yeah, all thanks to Stanley and Co. 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
12: I think it's time to start the show.
1: Triple M Breakfast. Bo Ryan, Kat and Woodsy. Sydney's longest running breakfast team. Just don't ask how.
13: Triple M, Sydney. Here's Tuesday.
14: Get get that into your Sydney.
15: Yes. Oh, yes.
16: That is so good.
14: 2-for-1 Tuesday.
15: No offense, guys. I want that song every day.
14: I'm offended.
15: Sorry, bro.
14: I'm offended.
15: That is except for Wednesday.
16: Oh, yeah, ripping and a tearing is good too.
15: You're not getting rid of my man Rick from Arizona.
16: Yep.
14: I tell you what, man. I don't want to blame anyone. But we lost ripping and a tearing, Rick from Arizona, Valet Dolly Parton, of course.
16: Oh, yeah. Of course, yes. Yeah. Well, it didn't really seem appropriate to
14: I didn't, I know. No. And we're going to always put Dolly before anything.
16: Yes, absolutely.
14: Yeah. Even Rick.
16: Even Rick.
14: So we're owed a Rick.
15: Are we?
14: I think so.
16: Oh,
14: you
16: yes.
14: can't take Rick from us and say, no, Rick.
16: Do you want him here?
15: Yes, I.
14: Not yet.
15: Oh, okay. Not yet.
14: I think we save him.
16: Okay.
15: Okay.
16: What, for tomorrow?
14: No, we're using him tomorrow.
16: Yes.
15: Can I have another opener again?
14: I reckon we go that. Thirsty Thursday into Rick. And, guys, you know how we've got a little 2-for-1 fact?
16: Yes.
14: We've got a pen thief in here.
15: Yeah.
14: In the building.
16: Oh, yeah. I know who it is.
14: He's been taking two pens and replacing it with one.
15: He's a POS, too.
14: Is it a he?
15: It is a he.
16: It's a he.
14: Do you know who it is?
15: I know exactly who it is.
14: I don't.
15: It happens to me on a regular basis I get really pissed off about it.
14: Go off,
16: you
14: son.
16: Know what? No,
14: go off, son. Steal go my off, things. Son. Go off, son.
15: Because you know what I'm like when you touch my things. Yeah,
14: that's your property,
15: that's
14: bud.
15: That's exactly right.
14: You work for
15: and
14: that.
15: And now I'm getting the shits that he's taking your things.
14: Yeah.
15: Because that's not how it works in my team.
14: I know. You mess with you, you mess with me, you mess with me, you mess with Kat.
15: That's exactly
14: you're floating
15: right.
14: floating in the George's River. Now, listen. I don't know who it is. You guys do. I don't want to know. You know what I'm like? I don't want to know. Mm. Hey, if the pens come back.
15: I will point the finger right now.
14: When I was a kid, I used to get in a little bit of mischief.
15: Yes,
14: right?
15: We know that.
14: Things were missing.
15: Mm.
14: But, you know, if the pens are back before 6 a.m., no problems.
15: Exactly. Okay.
14: But I'm telling you, if they're not back before 6 a.m., we have a huge problem.
15: And someone's going missing.
16: Okay. And someone's ending up in concrete slippers.
14: No. Someone will find themselves in hot water.
16: Oh, okay.
14: And I'm talking ream hot water.
15: Oh, yeah,
16: that's delightful.
14: We are going
16: that's
14: to boil someone.
15: Oh, yes.
14: Live on air. Now, where was I?
16: Well, we were bitching about a pen thief.
15: Well, we've got Glenny Robbins coming on. Names. And you need the three names.
14: Hang on a second.
16: Yeah, you need the three names.
14: Glenn Robbins can turn the tap.
15: Yes, he can.
16: And you know what? He can steal my pen.
14: Hey, guys, a Scottish man has got himself in a little bit of hot water.
15: Oh, I love the Scots.
14: A son stole $80,000 from his own dad and spent it on, wait for it, sausage rolls and OnlyFans in that order.
15: You're kidding.
16: I thought you were going to say
15: hookers.
16: Yeah, hookers and blow is what I thought you were going to
15: say. Yeah, 100%. That's what I thought you were going down that line.
14: Mm. I know, he's blown it, hasn't he?
15: On what? It must have been some good sausage rolls.
14: I was about to say.
16: Sausage rolls a euphemism for something?
15: Yeah.
14: But when was the last time you had a bad one?
15: I haven't known.
16: Never.
14: Even 7-Eleven are doing it.
16: Never. Exactly. Even when you go to the servo and they've been rolling around for a day, they're still delicious.
15: Or could he have got a hot apple pie, if you know what I'm saying?
16: Oh.
14: What are you saying?
15: Mr. American Pie.
14: He could have had it in his kilt.
15: Is his best mate's gym.
14: And lift it up.
15: Yeah.
14: Every time I see someone in a kilt, right, a Scottish lad.
16: Yeah.
14: I just think of William Wallace. Lifting it up, flashing the other arm.
15: Yep. All I want to do is lift the anything underneath.
14: As a man.
15: Yeah.
14: As a man. Respectfully.
15: Yeah, as a man, yeah.
14: We aren't going to lift up the women's.
16: No, but I don't think the women wear them.
15: I don't think women wear
16: kilts. No, it's only a man
14: Oh, they're not
16: thing.
14: Doing equality in Scotland.
15: No, it's only men.
16: It's only men that wear kilts.
15: You don't know how much I want to know if they've got anything underneath on.
14: They don't, bro.
15: Really?
16: No, surely they do sometimes.
14: Okay, from my experience, this is all I can speak to. I haven't been to Scotland. But I don't know if it was a Scottish day or something. Where was I?
16: It could be at the races. I wear them everywhere.
15: I was overseas.
16: Wedding. Was it a wedding?
14: I think I was in London.
15: Yep. Mm.
14: And there was a busker playing bagpipes with a tartan kilt on.
16: Yep.
14: Right?
16: Yep.
14: And I went to check and for the footy show, just for the obvious, and go, oh, look, nothing under it. I was always going to say nothing under it.
16: Yeah.
14: There was nothing under it.
16: Oh.
15: You seen it or did he knock back?
14: No, it was sweet.
15: How good is that?
14: There's footage online. I'll find out what one it was, but little anteater on him.
16: A little pecker.
15: I tell
14: you what,
16: little
14: he could play a
16: coming out
14: pop.
16: Of the tree.
15: Any hair.
14: Anyway, this Scottish bloke has stolen $80,000 off his dad by pretending to be his dad, without all the information. But he got, it was uncovered by, his uncle.
15: Oh, he's throwing him under the bus.
14: The uncle holds power of attorney, and then his dad's woken up one morning and go, I'm going to try this. Where is my money gone? Where is all my money gone? Where's my $80,000 gone? Where's my $80,000 gone here? Where is my $80,000? Oh, I might go down to Greece. I might go down to Greece and get... But they'll never take my sausage rolls. They may take my OnlyFans. but they'll never take my sausage rolls.
15: Can't remember that. I still haven't seen Braveheart, brother.
16: Oh, that's a crime in itself. Oh.
14: He was sentenced to 24 months in prison.
15: And Woods got 36.
14: Wait, and guess what the food was in prison?
16: Oh, tell me it was sausage rolls.
14: Haggis.
16: Oh.
17: It's been revealed this afternoon Angry Anderson is in hospital having suffered a heart attack. The 79-year-old rocker had been on tour in Europe with his band Rose Tattoo when he experienced the cardiac arrest earlier this month. The remaining shows have been cancelled. The band today thanking fans for their prayers and wishes, writing Angry is receiving treatment and the care he needs.
14: Yes, good morning, Sydney. Rose Tattoo frontman Angry Anderson has suffered a cardiac arrest, to be clear. And he's been hospitalised. He is receiving treatment. The band announced it yesterday. We are thinking of him. He's in our prayers. 3 weeks ago,
15: yep,
14: he had an initial hospitalisation, which forced the cancellation of the tour's European leg.
15: Yeah.
14: So he's come out, and then he's kept performing. And
16: too much.
15: Isn't it funny? Isn't it funny? Like, you know, the name Angry Anderson, when you meet the bloke, you'd think, oh, geez, he's going to be an angry.
14: Oh, that's what I thought. Yeah.
15: When you meet him, he's like Happy Anderson. Like, yeah, he's one of the so greatest, lovely. He's one of the greatest. And he's, you know what? Like, lovely. I'm a tall dude, but I didn't realise how short he was.
16: Yeah.
15: Like in real life, because I always see him on TV, done a couple of gigs, couple of functions with him. What a champion of a bloke he is, too.
16: He was a great local character because obviously the pub rock scene was massive in the 70s and 80s, and he was massive.
15: Was he?
16: Yeah, he was a Northern Beaches boy, I think. I could be wrong here, he almost went into politics.
15: What?
16: Yeah, and because he was like, I won't back down. I've got the voice of the people, and he does.
15: Yeah, we can't
16: and
15: be beaten.
16: They were like, mate, we can't have the name Angry Anderson in Parliament. So he was going to change it back to Gary.
15: No, don't do that, no.
14: Is what, Angry Gary?
16: No, just Gary.
14: I'd vote for him.
16: I think a lot of people would have.
15: But I think anyone that you speak to in the street knows Angry Anderson.
16: Yes.
15: I haven't heard any bad stories.
14: He's an entertainer, man. And I perform many times on the footy show. I was talking to a couple of producers. I mean, I can't really remember the performances because they went nuts.
15: Yep.
14: And I'm out the back. But he was always lovely. And you can always judge a person on how they treat people that can do nothing for them.
15: Correct.
16: Yes.
14: And he was very lovely to people.
15: And he was in the Aussie comedy scene as well. He was on Fat Pizza Pizza, the Howzo show.
14: Funny,
15: and he was hilarious on it. So hopefully comes through and he's all good with the little situations at the moment.
14: You know what there is here? There's a message here. Get your heart checked.
15: That's it.
16: Yes.
14: Get your heart checked because it can happen to anyone. It could be hereditary, it could be stress,
15: brother.
14: It could be blockages. My mum had one 5 years ago. It changed our whole family's lives. Go and get it checked. If you've got chest pain, if you're short of breath, if you are dizzy, if you've lost someone in your family tree to a cardiac arrest, go and get tested because it can happen to anyone. And also learn CPR, my friends.
15: Yes.
16: Oh, that's a big one. That's key because there'd be so many Aussies that don't know CPR. No,
15: a lot of people wouldn't know what to do.
16: Yeah.
14: It's about 1 in 10 that knows when something happens.
16: So, absolutely.
14: Our thoughts and prayers are with him. He'll get through this.
16: Absolutely. Right. Was there some kerfuffle about his song Bound for Glory in the NRL?
15: Yeah, he was supposed to do it at one of the NRL State of Origins in 2015. It just didn't happen. He wasn't happy
14: at
15: about
14: the State
15: that
14: of
15: one.
14: Origin.
16: Yeah, he was
14: State
16: Angry Anderson for that one.
15: That was probably the only moment I've seen Angry Anderson. Yeah, we'll heard of Angry Anderson.
14: What should we do?
18: 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Follow at Triple M Instagram. Well, you can tell by the way he knows his sport.
15: It's a sports report and here's his report. Woodsy's sports report.
16: Woodsy, firstly, Nathan Cleary won another award overnight.
14: Salute.
15: Yes, the Blues had the Brad Fittler medal last night. One of your great mates, Braddy Fittler.
14: Hey, great medal and great man. One of the New South Wales greats.
15: That's it. And I don't think it was a surprise. We knew Nathan Cleary. He won the Wally Lewis medal, which is the best player from both sides for the Origin series.
14: Sorry to interrupt, man. Do you reckon there will be a Nathan Cleary medal in the next
15: years? Oh, there'll be named after Penrith one for sure, but I don't know what Nathan Cleary medal there will be because there will be a few. So he won the New South Wales Best and Fairest, which is voted by Laurie Daly and his coaching staff. Yasmin Meeks won the women's one, who's she's a Newcastle representative. She's out with ACL injury, so it's disappointing, but great for her to get that. But my chat about today in our sport report is the Teamless Tuesday is out today, right?
14: Interesting.
15: And we know the top 8 is set in concrete, but it's the position. So top 1 and 2 will be Warriors or Panthers. 3 and 4 will be Dolphins or Roosters.
14: Yuck.
15: And then 5 is going to be the Sharks, but then sort of it can change a little bit from 6 to 8.
14: But that's big.
15: But my reasoning, right, Bo, is do you rest players leading into this? Because if I'm looking at sides, some sides I believe, like if I'm looking at the Panthers, I'm resting Nathan Cleary.
14: Yes.
15: He's had a huge year. He's had Origin, and yes. he's had the ups and, you know, the downs.
14: Edwards
15: is getting rested. I'd probably rest Brian Toto.
14: I would rest Toto.
15: He's had a great... You know, we spoke off air, Liam Martin, he probably, you'd play him because he's missed a lot of footy.
14: Half an hour, yeah.
15: I'd even look at Lindsay Smith, probably rest him. You know, he's had a big load since Isaiah Yeo's gone. He's played a lot more minutes. Moses Leota, blokes that you know that can
14: but
15: get
14: Leota
15: the job done.
14: Doesn't play big minutes. I'd play Leota.
15: But what he does is impactful.
14: Yes.
15: You know, and with all due respect.
14: They'll rest everyone.
15: They're going to finish first or second. Then I look at the Waz.
14: But you're right. They will rest everyone.
15: Yep.
14: Bar Kenny.
15: That's it. Mitch Kenny is back in. He will be back in this week. So that is a huge in for the Penrith Panthers. The Warriors, guys.
14: Up the Waz.
15: Because you'd love to see them get minor premiership and finish first.
14: Hell yeah.
15: But at the same time, I want to see them fresh going into the first finals game in New Zealand.
14: Too mecky,
15: brother. But we know that a couple of halves, probably the only one I would play is Tamari Munn. He's been out for a month with his hamstring injury. I'd like to see him get a bit of a run
14: but
15: under
14: hammies,
15: his belt.
14: Mate.
15: I know, but it'll be good for his like mental state going
14: into
15: that.
14: Is Luke Metcalfe going
15: to
14: be back?
15: Metcalfe, if he's back, it's some prelim. I'd love to see him back.
14: Imagine that up your sleeve, yes. Luke. But the Metcalfe coming on.
15: Dolphins, I don't play anyone. I just let them go. They've had a huge year. Roosters.
14: As in who? You're resting everyone?
15: Yeah, I'm resting everyone. I'm not playing any of them.
14: They've got a lot of depth,
15: They've got great, but the Roosters, this is where I think about, I'm playing Cherry Evans. I'm playing Savala because the combination they haven't got to work on. They've played once together.
14: Well, Cherry Evans, yeah.
15: And Savala got knocked out in the first 10 minutes.
14: Have they got any other halves, though? They've got young Rodwell.
15: Young Rodwell, he's a gun.
14: I wouldn't mind playing Rodwell and rest Cherry Evans. I know what you're saying. Like, if Cherry Evans gets hurt this week, you put a line through the Roosters yesterday. If Cherry Evans gets hurt, mate, that's a texter through the
15: biggest
14: whole
15: team. One for me is the combination with Robson and his halves.
14: Yeah.
15: Robson tends to... He's one of the best defensive hookers in the game.
14: Yes.
15: But picking your moments with ball in hand, you know, you play with Robbie Farrell. Like they are the ones that make you a better person bringing you onto the ball.
14: Yeah.
15: And I think the combination with him, Cherry, and so even if you play Robson just for 40 minutes, then put Connor Watson there for the second 40.
14: Yeah.
15: I believe that you've got to play him, mate.
14: Okay. When Cherry Evans wants the ball, give him the ball.
15: And then Sharks, God help us. where do I go with that one? Like, seriously.
14: I don't know, man.
15: Fitzy's punching the monitors, mate.
14: I
15: don't know what to do.
14: And so he should.
15: We have tipped them to win the competition.
14: I've cursed them, man.
15: You have, mate. That's the great thing about it.
14: I like how they will blame me, people in Cronulla, right?
15: Yes.
14: So I'm walking down Cronulla, cock of the walk 4 weeks ago. How good's this? They lose to the Dragons, which people don't understand. That is a hard game, man. I know people laugh.
15: Form goes out, we know that one.
14: Dragons Sharks rivalry is it's tribal, right? That's a tough game. I can understand losing that. Losing to Canberra at home, I'm like, I don't know what the excuses are there. Trindle's hurt his shoulder. Okay, we've still got some excuses.
15: You'll cop that.
14: Getting pumped by Parra.
15: Oh, man, it hurt. Scraping
14: home against the Titans.
15: On my man, Ronaldo Mulitalo's 150th game. Boys, lift.
14: You know
15: what
14: they're
15: gonna
14: do? Fire up. They've all got to level up, man.
15: That'll be right. I reckon big win against Melbourne Storm this week. Old boys, 10-year reunion from 2026 grand final.
14: I've got to tell you. We're meant to go.
15: Are we?
14: Yeah, I got an invite by someone yesterday, Wade Graham, downstairs. He goes, have you got the invite? It's in the email. I said, I don't check emails.
15: Okay, yeah,
14: me and you.
15: Oh, how good. I can't wait to go there.
16: Okay.
15: What day is it?
19: We must find another brain. You're crazy.
20: It's time to test the statistical knowledge of Sydney's Brains Trust with a guy that's the complete opposite of a genius. It's time for Bo Knows.
16: Get involved on a Tuesday. If you get this stat correct, you walk away with $200 to spend at the Meatman Wholesale Meats Narellan.
14: Just in time for Father's Day.
16: Exactly.
15: Oh, yeah.
14: 200 kilos of
15: Imagine what Sunday meats. Would be. Imagine what Sunday would be with going to the Meatman.
16: A big meat tray.
15: Imagine what you get.
16: And they've got the vending machines too, so you can go at any time.
15: Would you get a big pork belly?
16: Oh, I don't know how to cook pork belly.
14: I'd get a tomahawk.
16: Yeah,
15: you don't know how to cook, do you?
16: I don't know how to cook pork belly.
15: Oh, shock me.
14: Pork belly's tricky.
16: Yeah, no,
14: because it's all about the temperature.
16: Don't you just
15: chuck it in the oven at 180 degrees and it's sweet?
14: I'm not saying you're not a good cook.
16: No, Woodsy, you don't. Not if you want it to be nice and not like rubber.
14: I'm not saying you're not a good cook.
16: No, Woodsy, did.
15: Guys, pork belly, right? You've got to cut it. You've got to do it. You've got to put the salt on top. You've got to leave it there for 24 hours, guys.
14: No. Because you've got to change the temperature to get the crispiness of the...
15: Not in the oven.
16: Yeah, and you need to...
15: You need to dry it out in the fridge, brother. Come on, mate.
14: But that's not cooking in the
15: fridge. I've gone to cooking shows, so I know what I'm talking about.
16: Yeah, but that's not the cooking process.
15: Mate, my man, Kashula at Weber's, he is probably one of their cooking
14: shows. Okay, guys, to be clear, you're talking about preparing it in a fridge, and she's talking about...
16: I'm talking about cooking it.
15: That's what... You can't just chuck it straight in the oven, darling.
14: No, that's right, bro.
15: 24 hours preparation.
16: My point was, I don't know how to cook it.
14: Okay, I have an idea.
15: Is it hard to turn an oven on?
14: I have an idea. you prepare it.
15: Yep.
14: Because that sounds right.
15: Thank you.
14: Do you know how to cook it?
16: No, I just said that. No.
14: I'm like, don't turn on me. Just stick to him.
16: Okay.
14: Because I'm on your team.
15: Me and you, Cat.
14: I'm on your team. Whoa. I'm on your team.
15: No, we're arguing here, not you.
14: You don't just stick it in the oven and crack it.
16: Once no, again, you don't. Not at 180.
15: Once again, it's not about you. It's about us.
14: No, because it's about
16: I
14: the
16: feel like you need to crisp it as well.
14: But that's the key.
15: How's the Bo Nose? Like, where are we going here?
14: Yeah, we'll get to Bo Nose soon.
16: Yeah. You know, I'm going to go to my Nagi cookbook and I'm going to ask.
15: What is that?
16: Oh, she's great.
14: Hey, guys, listen.
15: I'm going to go to Lindsay.
14: You put it in. You put it in. And people know this at home. You have to change the temperature if you want the crispiness. Which, because if it's not crispy on the top, the pork belly,
16: why bother? Exactly.
15: You don't bother at all.
14: Nah, waste of time.
15: That's coming from an eater.
14: Anyway,
16: so $200 to spend at the Meat Man Wholesale Meat Store, and if you get this stat
15: you correct. You know where I learnt my pork belly? From some Bo's cookbook.
16: Oh, well.
14: Yeah, my mum did that.
15: I almost burnt the house down.
14: Oh, you're saying my mum's not a good cook?
15: No, I'm saying your Bo's cookbook.
14: Oh, you're using it as fire paper again. All right, let's get to the whatever we're doing. Bo Nose. What's something 18% of people have done that their parents don't know about?
16: Ooh.
15: Well, the first thing I think of is something that you got done a couple of weeks ago where you were talking about on the show.
14: What, carpooling?
15: When you did a little bit of a brown eye at the back of
14: it. I didn't do a brown eye.
15: What'd you do?
14: I didn't do a brown eye.
15: Well, you just mooned.
16: You mooned.
14: Mooned.
16: Yeah.
15: I thought it was a brown eye.
14: I was about to do a brown eye.
15: Brown eye. I think he's getting arrested, wouldn't it?
16: That was going to be my answer too. Oh.
15: Because you've even been arrested, but sometimes they don't even like lock you up. They just arrest you and take you away from the spot.
14: Yeah, but there's handcuffed and there's put in. Like,
15: that's arrested.
14: Yeah.
15: Handcuffed is arrested.
16: I'm talking overnight in the drunk tank, essentially. Yeah, that's
15: in the blue box. In the blue box.
16: Yeah.
14: Didn't get charged.
15: Just needed to calm down for a couple of hours.
16: And then they don't call an emergency contact or anything, do they?
14: Yes.
16: They do?
15: Yes, they call
14: both of them, and they're both standing on my front lawn crying when I got home.
16: Okay.
14: My mum and my wife.
16: That changes things.
14: What's something 18% of people have done that their parents don't know about? Well, my parents know about it. Get arrested.
15: Ooh.
14: Sorry, Mum. Sorry, Dad.
15: Sorry, Kimbo. Sorry for bringing up the past.
14: But if you've been arrested, mate, like, it's still a bit.
15: It's all good. Six again.
14: Critical.
15: Not charged. Happy days.
14: 133-53 Sydney. What's something 18% of people have done that their parents don't know about? Let's go to a call.
15: It ain't getting arrested, big boy.
14: Hey, let's go to Scott from Hazelbrook. Good morning, mate. What do you got for us? What don't your parents know?
0: Morning, all. How are we doing?
14: We're doing
15: good, Scotty.
14: Mate, we've lifted the mood. It was a bit somber in here, and I said, and Kat said, "Listen, guys, get in." Got us in a bit of a headlock, and said, "You boys better start rearing up, otherwise you'll be out the door, and we'll get Merrick Watts in here before you bloody we can spin you a 360." So he said, "You're right, you're right. Sorry." And now here we are. What do you got?
0: I reckon having a sneak a little party, whether or not.
15: Oh, like a little house party.
16: Throwing a house party. Oh, house party.
14: Mum's Bombora.
15: And your parents.
0: Not Corey style.
16: Ooh, yeah, fill the vodka back up with water at the end.
14: Yeah.
15: Remember that movie Project X? What a movie that was.
16: Remember we should get that song.
15: Yeah, remember that.
14: What movie?
15: Have you seen Project X? Are you kidding?
14: No, I'm
15: it's where the kids, like, one of these mates goes and sends a message to everyone over, like, on their college or high school in America. Next thing you know, they've got nearly 1,000 people on the front lawn. The car, Dad's Mercedes Benz, ends up in the pool.
14: Corey Worthington.
15: It's like Corey
16: pretty
15: Worthington.
16: Pretty much. Yeah,
14: it was American History X.
16: Yeah.
15: Project X.
14: What a movie.
15: Project X, man.
14: One of his best. Scott says throwing a secret house party.
15: Ooh.
14: Your parents end up finding out anyway.
15: Oh, mate. Especially now with those Ring apps.
14: Yeah. Where's all their money from under the bed?
16: Yep, the Ring camera. Yeah, Good luck.
15: The Ring camera gets you a beauty.
16: Yeah. Why was there 560 people in our house on Saturday night when we were away at Noosa?
14: That's right.
15: That was next door, Mum.
14: You can turn them off pretty quickly, though, guys.
15: Then that's when we know something's up.
16: Exactly.
14: You can also, there's a lot of options.
16: All right, good answer, Scotty. We'll sort him out with a prize anyway.
14: Send your party tack. James from the Shire. Good morning. What's something 18% of people have done that their parents do not know about?
21: Could it be a sneaky little tattoo?
15: Oh, now you're talking, Jimmy.
14: Cue Cat.
15: Oh,
14: well,
15: yes.
14: Hey, Cat.
16: Yeah.
14: Do you mind if I, because you have two tattoos.
16: I've got two, yep.
14: What's your favourite one?
16: I think I like the goose feather I've got under my left arm.
14: Yeah, as opposed to what, the maple leaf? What's the other one?
16: Then the other one is like these crosses, like an arrow on the other arm that I got in a radio stunt. So I'm not as attached to that one.
14: Yeah.
16: Mm.
14: Should never have worked there. Did your parents know about it or did you do it on the down low?
16: I think I did it without them knowing and then I came home and showed them. I did it in Vegas.
14: Oh, my God.
15: Oh, Jesus.
14: Yeah, we're learning the real cat.
15: What happens in Vegas stays in Vegas, but
14: unless it's a tattoo.
16: Unless it's a tattoo and I brought it home.
15: Or herpes, as they said in the movie.
16: Yes. Well, I'd prefer to bring one out of the two home, and thankfully it was a tattoo.
14: Or a bride.
15: Oh, yes.
14: And or groom.
16: That's it.
15: You never know.
14: And or all three.
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18: Bo Ryan, Kat and Woodsy.
14: There's enough time has passed that I can talk about this.
16: Oh, go on.
15: Okay.
14: Oh, I don't want to timestamp it. A bit over a month ago, I went to a party of a good friend of mine in the city, in a ritzy area. Mm. Won't say where. Ritzy joint, ritzy people. On a weekend where it was a long drive from Cronulla. I hadn't eaten.
15: Okay.
16: Oh, no.
14: Yeah. So my wife, Cara, and I drive in, great drive, get in there, and I'm starving, and I'm making sure they've got food there. Yep. And a lot of the people there aren't going there for the food. I am going there for the food.
16: Mm.
14: And I get there, and it's one of the most wonderful platters I've ever seen. Like, I'm talking the cured meats, all different types of seafood. It's one of them ones where they don't really have... It's sort of like little skewers. It's not a meal, but you can make the biggest meal you've ever had.
16: Oh, yeah. Can I just say, when Bo's hungry, it is like walking with the dinosaurs. Like, it is... When you're doing eating, you are doing eating. Like, yes, it is...
15: But he's more of a pecker. Like, he doesn't eat the whole thing.
16: Oh, but it's a frenzy, though. It's sort of like, you know when you see a bait ball?
15: Yeah.
16: It's like that.
14: Yes.
15: And he wants everyone to know that he's eating, too.
16: Oh, boy.
14: But once I eat, we're back to... I'm sorry about what I said.
15: That's it.
14: Anyway, I'd eat and I get there. I beeline straight for the food. And there's so much choice. No one's eating. It's one of them parties.
15: What's the go-to?
14: Well, whatever is first is the go-to, because you don't want to... I don't wait.
15: Do they have arancinis?
14: They didn't have arancinis, but they had these small... But they did have, like, these small mozzarella things.
15: Oh, nice.
14: They were they're pretty much better than that.
15: Now we're talking.
14: So I grab all the food. I said to Cara, come over here, baby. I got all this food. Let's go.
15: Mm.
14: So we're eating all this food. And I had three little

0: go. I was like, come on, you got to listen. You got to listen. So I've grabbed this prawn cocktail, King Prawn.
1: Very nice.
0: And it's at a joint, to paint the picture without giving it away, because I will get in trouble. It's at a really nice place that it is, it's like a party room, but I think its general use is more like a, you could do photo shoots in there, meetings. You could, there's really expensive artwork in there. Like okay. It is one of those top end of town places. Yep. So I'm over against the wall, I've got this King Prawn, just a little bit of like, it was like a seafood sauce dipped in it. And I've got one eye on the speech.
2: Mm-hmm.
0: And I've eaten it like a scavenger, like ripping the meat off the bone.
2: Yep.
0: And as I've pulled it away, the tail of the prawn has just all the, no, I don't want to say guts or whatever is at the bottom of the prawn.
1: Oh, yeah, the poo trail or whatever it is.
2: That's the best part.
0: Has just come flying out.
1: Oh, and
0: it's gone up a big white charcoal, a light stenciled piece of art.
1: Oh, no.
0: Pink, like a trail, like a paintball, like someone's hit it with pink paintballs.
2: Oh, my God.
0: And I've gone, that's a problem.
1: Yeah, better move away from this area.
0: So I said to Cara, darling, I can't hear. We need to get closer. She goes, all right. So I got the food and just pushed it to the side. I grabbed the hand and I walked her straight to the other side. She goes, what's going on? Because she knows the drill when I give her the eyes.
2: Yeah.
0: Like there's something.
1: It's time to go.
2: And the penny.
0: Something's happened.
1: Yeah, the collect your things look.
0: Yeah, so she's come over the other side. She goes, what's going on? I said, look at that artwork. She goes, oh, yeah, it looks nice. I said, yeah, see that pinked up the middle? That's actually prawn guts.
2: Oh, my God.
0: And that was the woman behind me.
2: Oh, Jesus.
0: She goes, what? I go, it was obviously me, darling. But we can't let anyone know that was me. Because I think that looks expensive.
2: Can't take you anywhere, brother.
0: So I go on the other side. The party's good. My eye's on the artwork all night. So my play is to obviously get ahead of it.
2: Mm.
0: So I go over there.
2: Yeah.
0: I'm talking to this lovely woman and this lovely bloke. How are you going? I said, geez, my wife's writing the art. I said, I love all this abstract art. And the guy's like, I don't know if it's abstract. I said, oh, well, look at the, I don't know if that pink works or whatever that is. And then the guy does with his eyes like a squinting,
1: pull the glasses down.
0: Yeah. And he's like, it's still wet. And ooh. I go, oh, what? Oh, I'm going, why?
1: That's lovely fresh. Texture.
0: I'm going, why? Mm. Why is it still wet? That's crazy. And I'm like, and then I go to the next one. Hey, look what this guy just noticed. So
2: you're putting it on him. You're deflecting.
0: Yeah, I'm moving away. Like I'm 7 degrees away now. Right. And then I left about 11.
2: Yeah.
0: Haven't heard anything.
2: Oh, thank God.
0: But that art is ruined.
2: Now you're going to hear something later on today.
0: Yeah. No, because I did point the finger at a couple of people on the way out.
1: Yeah, good boy.
0: The download of management.
1: Yes.
0: Right?
2: God.
0: But it is ruined, and I am expecting a phone call over the next couple of weeks.
2: Because
0: I'm through a month. It doesn't mean I'm out of the woods.
2: No, you're not.
0: But there is a fair chance I've ruined artwork that is north of $15,000.
2: Oh, my God.
1: Oh, Jesus.
3: Oh, my God. Becky, what is older?
4: So, what is older? What is older? What is older?
1: Very simple game. I give you two options. You tell me which one is older.
2: Oh, yes.
0: You know what's good when you see Glenn Roberts out there crip walking when that's coming on?
1: Exactly.
2: I didn't know he could do that.
0: He can do anything.
1: He's very mobile.
0: Let's do it.
1: Okay. What is older? Fairy bread or walkie talkies?
2: Fairy bread or fairy bread?
0: Yeah, do you mean like catching a ferry to Manly?
1: Yes. No. Fairy bread. Like as in the
2: kids' parties.
1: The kids' parties, dessert, snack, whatever you want to call it.
2: Oh, my God, they are the best.
1: Fairy bread.
0: It's not fairy.
2: Fairy.
0: Yeah, it's fairy.
1: What's the difference?
2: You're saying fairy as in like you're saying a fairy
0: like Liz Ellis ferry across to Manly.
1: How is there a difference?
0: Because it's a fairy.
1: So fairy instead of fairy.
0: Yes.
1: Okay.
0: Have you been calling it fairy bread this whole time?
1: I have. Fairy bread. Sorry. Fairy bread.
2: Who are we going up against here? Fairy bread and...
1: Walkie-talkies.
0: Isn't it fairy bread versus fairy bread? Because fairy bread just was born today. Sorry for pointing out that Kat's been saying fairy bread for 42 years.
1: Oh.
2: I'm going to say fairy bread. Bread's
0: what's
2: been around for years. Walkie-talkies.
0: Oh. Fairy bread.
2: Walkie-talkies. Mate, fairy bread for sure.
0: No, they were doing cups with string in...
2: Were they classified as walkie-talkies?
0: I classify it as a walkie-talkie.
1: No, we're talking for military use. Batteries. So walkie-talkies, which were invented for military use.
2: Oh, I didn't think of military.
1: That's the first walkie-talkies. When did
0: hundreds and thousands come around?
2: That's what I mean, man.
0: I'll go walkie-talkies.
2: Yeah, fairies, man. I'm going to go fairy bread.
1: Okay, fairy bread is...
2: Yes!
1: Correct. Believed to be in Aussie kitchens in 1920s.
2: When were walkie-talkies?

0: Walkie talkie, 1937.
1: Oh, wow.
0: Hmm.
2: Fairy bread. Can I get some...
1: is that your code name?
2: I'm out of fairy bread in the trench. Please bring a couple of guns and some fairy bread.
3: Are
2: you saying fairy bread or fairy bread? they're incoming.
0: They sound very similar to me. 133353. Take on Woods. You versus Woods. Great prizes on offer. You are taking on Kai. Good morning, Kai.
4: Morning. How is everyone?
1: Oh, yeah. You sound like a live wire big Kai.
2: That's what we need, Kai. Energy.
4: Yeah, it's fairy bread, by the way.
1: Yeah!
2: One for the fairies!
1: Give him a point.
2: Give him a point. Send him a fairy ticket.
1: Oh, yeah, Kai. 1-0 already.
2: There you go, Kai. There you go.
0: Excuse my Canadian accent.
2: Oh, right now she's Canadian. You can't win.
0: Kai, you are taking on Woodsy. I'm going to give you two scenarios here.
2: Scenario?
0: Yeah, that's my Canadian accent.
2: There we go. She's trolling Sydney. She's trolling us.
1: Yes.
0: Your two scenarios here are, what is older, Mick Molloy or the first Bunnings store?
2: Oh, my God. I'm with you here, Kai. I love this question.
1: Geez.
0: Mick Molloy or the first Bunnings store?
2: Are we playing older or younger or dead or alive?
1: He's dead or alive.
4: In the first Bunnings store.
2: Well, hang on, because
1: Mick Molloy...
0: He just had a big birthday.
2: But Mick Molloy...
1: He had a 60th, I think. Yes.
2: Mick Molloy looks good for 60.
1: Bunnings isn't 60 years old.
4: I reckon Bunnings is pretty old.
1: Mate, Kai, it's got to be Mick. Like, he holds himself well for 60.
2: Has anyone ever seen Mick Molloy and a Bunnings in the same room?
1: No.
0: No.
2: Because I can't turn them apart.
0: What are you going
2: Bunnings
0: with, Kai?
2: Bunnings isn't that old.
4: Yeah, Bunnings.
1: I'm going Mick Molloy.
2: Yeah, I'm going Mick Molloy too.
0: Kai...
2: Yes, Kai.
0: You are correct.
4: Because
0: the reason we don't know is the first one was Perth in 1886.
1: 18?
0: Bunnings was first backed 1886.
2: Mick went to the opening.
0: No, he was born in 1986.
2: Who wants some dad jokes?
1: What the F?
2: I'm all right.
0: All right, you're in the lead, Kai. What is older, dinosaurs or cockroaches?
2: Oh, my God.
1: Dinosaurs before time.
2: Well, hang on a second. Hang on a second.
4: Can I go dinosaurs as well? Or?
2: No, you can't. No, you can, but no, let Kai gets the floor
1: Kai,
2: first.
1: Kai, you're with me, aren't you, Kai? Like, it's hard when two smart minds think alike, brother.
4: Yeah, exactly. Actually, I'm going to go dinosaurs.
2: There's a part of me that's leaning towards a cockroach.
1: Well, I mean, I didn't even, cockroaches.
2: Bro, they're
1: like aliens, aren't they?
2: Yeah.
1: Mm. Have you seen Men in Black?
2: Love it.
0: Yeah, oh, mate. Yeah.
1: Well, you know what? I'm going cockroaches.
0: Woods.
1: You know that one?
0: You are correct. Cockroaches are older than dinosaurs.
1: Yes, Tommy Lee.
2: I've seen footage of T-Rexes stomping on cockroaches.
1: Yeah. I've seen T-Rex too.
2: I would love one of those Men in Black things.
1: Yeah. Forget time. Yes.
0: You know, they're 100 million years older than dinosaurs. Yeah.
1: Really?
2: Mick Molloy told me.
4: What?
0: This is a tiebreaker between the two of you. Playing cards or eyeglasses? What is older?
2: What do you mean eyeglasses?
0: Like just the first glasses that were invented for
1: glasses
0: vision.
1: Because like they used to have the little peaky blinders back in the day.
2: Yeah, but cards were bro. They were playing cards. I think Captain Cook was playing cards.
1: Oh, really?
0: Yeah. You get first response.
4: Yeah, but what about playing cards?
1: What about when you're on the ship on the boat like they're doing the
0: That's a telescope. Different. We're talking eyeglasses, the first pair that was worn on your face.
1: Yeah, I'm going glasses, man. I'm sticking with glasses here.
4: Playing cards.
2: I'm going cards, bro.
0: Woodsy, you are.
1: Yeah, baby.
0: Correct. Eyeglasses are older. They were invented in Italy in 1286.
1: Yeah, the Italians.
0: Yeah, playing cards were 1370s.
2: What are they reading in Italy in 1286?
0: Well, trade routes.
2: Yeah. 1286.
1: We know who is reading in Italy, Mr. Louis.
2: Oh, the linguine, oh, the gnocchi.
0: Kai, for participating, you score yourself a $100 Red Rooster voucher. Yeah. But Woodsy, you are victorious.
1: On you, Kai.
5: Watch all the best bits of Bo Ryan, Cad and Woodsy on Instagram. Follow at Triple M Instagram.
0: Thursday as well, we will be live from Belmore.
2: Yes.
1: Oh, yeah, baby.
2: Joe Bell's Cafe, baby. Woo-hoo. You know the spot. Home ground.
1: It. That's it.
2: That's our home ground, man.
1: Oh, mate.
2: Joe down there, they're doing beautiful food.
1: Oh, mate.
2: Thinly sliced steak with some eggs.
0: That breakfast was unreal.
1: What was it? The tomatoes were beautiful with that, too.
2: I didn't get to the tomatoes.
1: Oh, didn't you?
2: Nah, because
1: That's your problem, brother. You're trying to bog me, not eating everything.
2: Well, I was doing a show.
1: Yeah, but it doesn't matter. Get it all in, brother.
2: We might get a couple of dogs plays down there.
1: Oh, yes.
2: There is plenty happening now. We are going to give away a key or keys.
0: Yep. I think I got very generous last week.
1: You did,
0: Kat.
2: I love that.
0: I can't promise I won't do the same at Belmore.
2: Oh, man, I love it. Just when I thought I couldn't love you anymore. You go and do that. Okay, have you got them on you now? Can you hear them?
0: I do, actually. If we,
2: I can hear them jingling around. What's going on there?
3: Oh, here we go.
0: Yeah.
2: What's on you? Oh. Jeez, you don't have to hit them on. Oh, how many knives does she carry?
3: What's that?
2: Bloody hell.
3: Put your shift down.
2: We know where you live. You don't have to have five switch points.
3: Tell me about it.
2: We come up with the MUOF last week because we were at the Red Cow.
0: Yeah,
2: for those
0: that
2: missed
0: sense.
2: It, this is how it went. I think we should start with Adam.
3: Jesus.
2: Whenever you are ready.
0: No.
2: Skip from Leonay. Let's go. That was some top-tier radio.
1: And
2: that
1: you've got to remember, they weren't just mooing. They were dressed up as cows as well.
2: They were milking each other.
1: Yeah, they were looking good, baby. That was...
2: So we need some ideas to give away a key. Yep. There's nothing set in stone.
1: Mm.
2: What do you got? What do you reckon?
1: I'm thinking maybe, you know, what's that Lebanese, the dubka?
2: The dubka.
1: Yeah, the dubka. Yeah. The best one. What do you reckon?
2: I love that.
0: Yeah, the only problem is we can't see it. It is radio.
1: That's true, that's
0: so
1: true.
0: So there's a visual medium, so that's going to be tricky.
2: What about a pork belly cooking challenge? Because you know how to prepare it, Woods, and Kat knows how to cook it.
0: Well, yes. I don't know how to cook it,
1: and
0: so
1: I
0: have
1: to
0: learn.
1: Too.
2: But again, very visual.
1: And I could be the eater. Yeah, but it's visual, isn't it? Yes.
2: Mm, yeah. What else have we got?
0: Hot dog eating contest. Again, that's visual.
2: That's visual.
1: What about the drums? Something to do with drums?
2: Like the drums.
1: Lebanese drums?
0: Yeah, that
2: I
0: could...
2: like the drums.
0: Yeah, but I feel like you have to be good at the drums for it not to be painful.
2: What about someone who can impersonate us?
1: Yes.
0: Actually, I don't mind. That's not a bad
2: thing. Give us your impressions
0: thing.
2: Of us.
1: Yes. Or someone like that's a friend of the show, maybe a DJ Yella or someone like can impersonate them.
2: Oh, the curse.
1: Yeah, the curse, if he wants to show up.
2: I like impersonations of us.
1: Yeah, it's great.
0: I actually don't mind
2: And you
0: that.
2: Get to pick any of us. So you can pick Kat, pick Woodsy, pick Bo. Give us
1: like
2: your best
1: that.
2: And you got 30 seconds and go on and don't be too hard on me.
1: So it's like a talent, a talent
2: don't
1: time.
2: Get personal.
1: A talent time, yeah.
0: I actually don't mind that at all because the other option would be to stick on the theme of like bark like a dog, but I mean, we just did the mooing.
2: What do you mean?
0: Well, because it's a bulldog's territory. So unless you like have a dog off.
1: I do.
2: What do you mean dog off? What are you talking about?
1: I do like that.
2: What do you mean?
0: Like bark like a dog?
1: Like, ooh, ooh, ooh, ooh, ooh.
2: Yeah, but that's too easy.
0: Is it too done?
1: Yeah,
2: well, we did the moo off. It's lazy.
0: Yeah, it is lazy.
2: That's lazy.
0: I actually don't mind impersonating us.
2: I love it.
1: Okay.
2: As a dog. I'm a fairy, but I'm not from Canada. So you are from Canada.
0: I'm regretting.
2: Anyway, we'll do impersonations because the Wolf Off is lazy. And we are up. I think we're in the running to win an ACMA award.
1: Are we?
0: Yeah, we? No, we don't. We don't want an ACMA. That is the complaint line.
1: That's we're in trouble, brother.
0: Huh? Yeah.
1: ACRA.
2: Oh. What's ACMA?
1: ACMA
0: is when you're in trouble. It's like the governing body of complaints.
2: I've got four unopened letters from ACMA and a census.
0: Yeah, I'm not surprised.
5: From the Comedy Company to Kath and Kim and Russell Coit, he's an Australian comedy legend.
6: You told another girl that you won't be arriving this year in a sleigh with reindeers. How will you be arriving this year?
7: With no pants on, on the back of a push bike.
2: Here's Glennie.
8: Oh, yes.
2: Wow.
8: They're still bringing up the Comedy Company. I didn't come talk about that. Talk about me. I don't know about you, but everyone I'm talking to is either they've been to Europe or they're going to Europe, and it's annoying me because I'm not, and I just hear about where they're going, and everyone's going to Italy, and everyone's doing the thing, and, you know, and I'm just going, I don't want to hear about that.
2: Boring.
8: Boring, but I did hear something. I wanted to catch up with a friend, and she was going to Europe in about a month.
1: Okay.
8: And I said, "Do you want to come over on the weekend?" She goes, "No, I can't. I'm rehearsing my packing."
0: Oh, I do that.
2: What? Rehearsing what?
1: What do you mean?
8: Seriously, is it a female thing?
2: Get
8: is
2: a
8: it
2: wife.
0: Well, I only take carry-on, so I have to rehearse.
2: Big carry-on.
8: So, and what does rehearse mean?
0: So it means it's...
2: She's a big carry-on girl.
0: Oh, no, definitely. No.
8: Do you put it? You lay it all out.
0: Yeah.
8: You lay it all out, right? You lay it all out on the bed and on the floor.
0: Yeah.
8: And you go, I've got the two, you've got the three and the two and the one and
2: Do
8: the combos
2: really?
8: And everything.
0: Yeah. Because I've got to fit it into a carry-on suitcase.
1: You have to vacuum bag it, like you know.
0: Yeah. So I've got vacuum bags. So I want to know how many plain t-shirts I can fit in there.
8: Really?
0: How many pairs of shoes I can fit in there with still shoes?
2: I guess it works because you're always going to hot or the tropics or
0: exactly.
2: something.
0: Exactly.
2: Right? Yeah.
0: And then you need to know. know, like, if I want to bring souvenirs back, am I going to fit them in? So I'm going to have to ditch maybe two dresses.
9: And you got to take your souvenirs.
0: That's it?
9: Yes.
2: Or your skeletons.
8: So then you pull it all out again. Then you pull it all out again, do you? And you put it back down, and then you make some changes.
0: Make
8: and you
0: some
8: do
0: changes.
8: It. So it begs the question for this week's group therapy.
9: Yes.
8: What in life do you rehearse?
9: Glenn, every Thursday, Friday at about 3:10, I rehearse something with my kids every week without a doubt. So when I pick the kids up from school, we go get either we get chocolate or hot chips or something.
2: Oh, geez, you're a good dad.
9: Maybe do the best. The lovely wife, she's at home. That's and good. Her one thing to me is when I leave the house, come on, just bring them straight home. No chocolates, no nothing today.
0: No junk food.
9: No junk food, no
2: you're
9: nothing.
2: You're the boss of me, baby. You're the boss of them.
9: That's exactly right. So when we do get it, I've got to make sure that the kids know that, all right, Mum's told us no chocolates today.
2: No switching.
9: And, you know, why were we a little bit late? We had a little bit of a play with a couple of kids after school. And if we have the hot chocolate, we have the hot chips, that's when it gets a bit dangerous for us because they always have like that little smell or the little bit of salt around the lips.
0: Chicken salt in the corner of the mouth.
9: We've got to get rid of that. And if you do say that you got that, just say someone gave you some chips at school so you can play the school off for that. You know what I mean?
2: Blame the kids.
9: Because once we lose like our little story and it's not the same as all three of us, that's when we're in some Barney rubble.
8: Yeah. Anybody else got one for the table? Yeah, but well done. And is it working for you?
9: It is working. Every Thursday, Friday, we go for little sneakies, and the missus has no idea, probably till she listens to this radio show.
0: Yeah. I do one. Do you ever notice when you try and cancel a gym membership, you can't just do it online?
9: Yeah,
2: yeah, that's, like, that's got, a joke.
0: They'll give you this high-tech app, but you have to call someone to actually cancel the membership.
9: It's the worst.
0: I just want out of that gym membership.
2: I tell you what I rehearse, Glenn.
8: Yeah.
2: Apologies.
8: Oh, look, I think that is a genuine one. And if you know there's one coming down the chute, it is well worthwhile having your story together. And then when the apology comes out, you watch yourself doing, go, I'm doing it. I'm doing it. It's coming out. She's buying it. It's good. It's good. And then comes the cross-examination, and then it all falls apart.
9: Oh, yeah. You think you're doing all right, and then once they come back at you, you're like, oh, geez.
2: Where's that cornered shovel?
9: Let me dig a bigger hole.
2: I've been cornered a lot lately, right? But then I'll throw you under the bus.
9: That's okay.
2: I'll just steer something away.
9: You have to.
2: I'll say, babe, don't say anything. The reason I have been going out at night is to go see
9: he's
2: him.
9: Helping
2: he's
9: me.
2: Not doing okay.
9: Yeah, man. I'm sitting in the car crying.
2: He's like, crying.
8: That's for my
2: like
8: friend.
2: Like a baby.
9: Yeah. Geez, no wonder why Cara's funny.
2: And baby's been gambling again.
0: baby's been gambling.
2: I just steer it straight at Woods because he cops it like a champ.
8: Okay. You know what I try if it's not working halfway through? Drop your pants. Just pull your pants down. You go, you know what? Life is too short. Pull your pants down. Wiggle, wiggle, wiggle. Ding, dong, ding. How are you going? You know, cop that. And then everyone's happy again. And then, you know.
9: I want to say that for my next argument, Glenn. I'll let now it goes.
0: That's brilliant. There is no woman that won't laugh at a helicopter. I promise you that.
8: Oh, what's it called? A helicopter?
9: A helicopter, yes.
0: Yeah, when you're swinging around.
9: Swinging around.
2: Hey, baby, no hands. Fruit bowl wristwatch.
8: It does. Yeah. I mean, when a woman, if a woman does the titty flash, I mean, it just balances everything up again.
9: Happiest man alive after that, Glennie. Happiest man alive.
8: Yeah, and you go, that's what it's all about. I mean, obviously, you don't want the kids watching. I'll tell you a trick for the guys, though. If you're a guy and you know an argument's coming, dress up your penis in one of Barbie's tennis outfits. It works a treat.
9: Gosh, how good is that?
8: Put a Barbie's tennis outfit on and go, have a look at this. Hey, who's arguing now?
9: Advantage
8: cock.
2: Advantage cock. Cockanuckus.
8: I've got a whole range of Barbie outfits at home, so if you're a bit short, I'll send you some down. But
2: Hey, baby, watch Ken. Watch Ken bust out of these clothes. Play with my nipples a bit more, baby.
0: That is outstanding. That's my biggest takeaway from this entire chat.
8: And when it comes to acting, Jack Nicholson said, I don't rehearse emotions, I arrive at them. So my suggestion to you is next time you have to tell a little lie, don't rehearse it. Just let it happen in the moment because you may peak in rehearsal. And if you peak in rehearsal, then you're in trouble. Oh, yeah. Let it happen in the moment.
2: Good point.
8: And then don't, but just know I'm going to talk a little bit about that, but don't sit there and rehearse it in your head because you will get into trouble and then you get caught out. But if it just keep it real, keep it authentic. Like it is right now with me, and you want to wrap me up. I know you do.
2: No, we don't, because Glenn, the first rule of acting is it not right? Is it
10: Don't overact.
8: Don't get caught acting.
0: Okay. All I can think about is a penis in a Barbie tennis outfit.
9: Yeah, that's all I'm thinking about. That's all I can think about. And you said don't go off too early. I might go off a little bit early.
10: We've not got four apologies to make today. I'll let you know how they go. I'll try them in order.
8: Oh, there should be a number you can call that someone would represent you.
10: Oh, right.
8: Don't talk to me. Talk to this person.
9: Yeah,
8: and they will explain it. They will do it much clearer.
10: You want to cancel your gym membership?
8: Yeah.
0: Thank you, Glenn.
8: Thanks, guys.
10: Well done, mate. We love
11: you. Bo Ryan, Kat and Woodsy. Saturday mornings are for bacon, kids sport,
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1: By Ryan, Kat and Woodsy.
2: Woodsy.
3: Yes, mate.
2: Huge weekend this weekend.
3: Big
2: and I
3: weekend.
2: Always tread carefully here because I know it means a lot to you and it means a lot to dads and kids and people around the country. But Father's Day is on this Sunday.
3: This Sunday, yes.
2: And it is a very special time for you, but it is also a time where you reflect.
3: It is a time to reflect. And I've mentioned it many times on this show. Look, I don't know my dad and we have a running joke about it. But for years, it would always, like, coming up this weekend, it would frustrate me, or, like, there's a lot of range of emotions, anger, you know, frustration, why, you know, why is my dad around? And I always just hated this Sunday, you know what I mean? Like, and yes. Even when you have these moments at schools, you have Father's Day masses, you know, at the Catholic schools, or you have Father's Day lunches, you know, you do your local sports on a weekend, they'd say, bring your father down, we'll have a coffee. I remember one of my first couple of NRL ones at Lockhart Oval, we'd bring your fathers to the ground. I was lucky enough I could always bring my father-in-law, Lindsay, which is Sarah's dad. He's been so good for me. But it really changed for me 7 years ago when I had my first kid, you know. Mm. And, like, I would always go into it and be angry on the Sunday and, like, it's just another day, who cares? A lot of the time West Tigers would be knocked out first week of semi, so we'd be on the piss. And I'd go to the other dads, like, in the team, like, who cares, let's just have a beer. But it wasn't until I had my first son and Buster, it just changed my whole, perspective on what it is. It's now a day that I love and I cherish. Like, it's one of those moments where you come in on the, or I wake up on the Sunday morning, the kids come in. Now I've got three kids. They bring the toast and they bring a cup of tea in and to see the handmade cards that they've done, or, you know, the little presents, whether it's a little screwdriver that I'll never use, but, like, it's something.
4: So it's a mug.
3: Yeah, it's a mug or it's a screwdriver. Like, come on, man, I've got Lindsay there. I don't need to do that. But it brings a lot of joy, you know, in my life now. And I always like to throw it out there to people. Like, if you're going through a tough time, you can text us here, 0457 101049. I'll chat you through it. I've been in situations. Give us a call, 133353. We're always open. Have the conversation, because I dwelled on it for such a long period of time.
2: Yes.
3: And it made me a bad person to be around this weekend, but it was only because of what experience that I've been through. Mm. Then now I've had the other side of it. Jeez, I love this weekend now, guys.
2: Yeah, there's a few things here, man, like, especially kids and young boys, young girls. Well, they need people to look up to.
3: Yeah.
2: Right? You need a mentor. And Lindsay has done that.
3: He's been great for me.
2: But shouts out to your mum too, man. Yeah. She's held the fort.
3: She's got a big set of nuts too, don't worry about
2: that. She does.
3: Yeah.
2: And she's been played the role.
4: I'm sure she's thrilled to hear that.
2: But there's a lot of people, you know, single parents, single mums, single dads, just carrying the weight of the family.
3: That's it.
2: And they just get on with it. And that's what your mum did, and she's done a great job, but you are a great dad, mate.
3: I've actually got a question I need to ask you two guys.
4: Oh, okay.
3: Being though it's Father's Day this Sunday.
2: Yeah, I brought that up.
3: There's a special day today at Buster's school.
4: It's the Father's Day
3: breakfast and mass.
4: We've got to go to that.
3: Well, I was just wondering if
2: Tuesday.
3: I was just wondering if I could ask the team, because you're a team with the three best friends that anybody could
4: have. It's during the show.
3: Yes.
4: It's not after the show.
3: Yeah, no, it starts at 8:30. So
2: morning.
3: Yeah, I'll have to kick off just after. Excuse me?
2: Mate, you put laxatives in me drink. This is for 5 days.
3: But, brother, you had a day off after it.
4: You actually did. It's a green light from me. It's important.
2: It is very important. Of course you can go.
3: Brother, thank you so much. I appreciate it, guys. Can I go right now?
4: Yes, you can go right now.
3: Thank you. Have a good rest of the show.
4: Say hello to Buster for us.
3: And I love you, Sydney. Thanks for letting me take it off.
4: Can we talk about how Cara cannot take you anywhere nice?
2: Yes.
4: Mm.
2: Well, I went to a party about a month ago, a little bit over a month ago, very ritzy joint. Long drive from Cronulla, about an hour and a bit into the city, north side-ish. Arrive, starving. Friday night, starving. Like starving, starving.
4: And when you need to eat, it is honestly like a frenzy. It's like a bait ball.
2: So I get there, I'm straight over to the food. They got cured meats, they got little bits of skewered lamb, seafood. I didn't even make it halfway down because I had the tiny plates and I loaded three of them twice. Took it straight over to the side and the prawn cocktails I was saving till last. You know the prawn, they were king prawns, but it was more than the tail attached. I want to say it was probably half still attached.
4: Yeah, because it's quite trendy now to leave half the prawn, unshelled.
2: Yep, so I said, leave that to me.
4: Did you have all the seafood sauce as well?
2: Yep.
4: Oh.
2: But it wasn't a seafood sauce, it was like this other sauce. Anyway, I dipped it in it and I bit it like it was my last meal and I... chomped on it and I ripped the tail off. And as I've done it, it is just sprayed the guts and all the bottom of the tail all over a white, it looked like a charcoal-y sort of stenciled, very expensive. Because it wasn't framed.
4: So it was just sitting on the wall.
2: It was a canvas.
4: Okay. And you'd think probably with the clientele, they probably weren't too worried that there'd be any hooligans throwing prawns around.
2: That's right. Cue me and Carl. So I actually tried to smudge a bit, and it made it worse.
4: No, you didn't.
2: I did. The bottom bit, I'm trying to.
4: Because you could almost go like a Jackson Pollock splatter effect.
2: Yes. Yeah.
4: You should have left it.
2: Well, I had to get ahead of it. So I took Cara straight away to the other side of the room and said, darling, look at that.
4: Yeah, collect your things. We need to go.
2: And she's right into her art, as you know.
4: Mm-hmm.
2: And she goes, oh, that looks all right. I said, abstract looks good. She goes, no, that doesn't. That's not a bright palette.
4: Mm.
2: And she goes, what the? And I go, it's still wet. And she's like... That peachy colour does not go with charcoal and stencil and like a portrait.
4: That portrait probably costs a fortune as well. So you've essentially ruined something that could be worth about 20 grand.
2: Yeah, I'm saying at least 10. But yes, it's ruined. Because I didn't clean it all up because I wasn't risking that.
4: Well, you can't go and get like a wipey and just wipe an artwork.
2: Nah, and it's been there for a month.
4: Yeah.
2: So the poor bugger that's trying to sell that... Unless the person they're selling it to, unless they're a really good salesman, they're in big, big strife.
4: Well, it is the eye of the beholder. But let's throw this out there.
2: But it would be one of the most expensive things I've ruined, I'd say.
4: I would suggest so. 133353, let's throw this out there. What is the most expensive thing you have either ruined, destroyed? I'm looking at you if you have kids as well.
2: Kat, you are a responsible person.
4: Yeah, but things happen. Usually it's around rentals for me. So I remember even in Greece, like I would have passengers and I'd say, don't rent a moped. Like we're in the Greek islands.
2: Can I just interject?
4: Yeah.
2: Jeezy caused some mayhem in Europe.
4: I did.
2: Good girl.
4: That was my time to shine.
2: Good girl.
4: But as a responsible adult, this is probably a good 15 years ago. My brother's family has come out from America to visit. And so we wanted to show them a good time. We've rented one of those big Turagos, it's not quite a minivan, but like a big, Kia Carnival type.
2: Yeah, yeah.
4: And we've decided to show them Byron Bay. And you know what it goes, there's just one of the beaches there. There's that really steep hill.
2: It's hard to drive there at the best of times in a sedan and or a mini.
4: Yeah. We've parked it. So we've parked on that massive hill. Everyone's rolled out of the Turago. We've gone and had lunch at one of the houses there.
2: Wow.
4: And we just hear this... The car wasn't in park. And so has careened down the hill. Luckily, no one was around. Like, no other cars were coming up.
2: What about people?
4: And has landed in, like, this weird... it's like forest land. So all that was poking out was the nose of the car.
2: It sounds like an Amy commercial.
4: Oh, it actually was. And we ended up towing it out of there. It was still drivable, but we returned it to the rental. I think we returned it to Hertz in Byron Bay.
2: Yeah.
4: You know the military, how they'll wear leaves and stuff to camouflage into the bush?
2: Yes.
4: That's what the car looked like on return.
2: Did you get your bond back?
4: No. No,
2: did you front,
4: of course not.
2: Did you get ahead of it and go, look, it rolled down in water goes and smacked into 50 people?
4: We weren't that honest, no. We just said, oh, look, it's just we parked it in a weird spot and it's...
2: Well, there you go. A Turago is more... Well, a Kia Carnival is more expensive than artwork, so you're
4: absolutely
2: in front.
4: Yeah, I'm in front. 133353.
2: Can you top that? 133353.
4: What's the most expensive thing you have destroyed?
2: Can you beat a carnival?
4: Mm.
2: I reckon you can.
1: Watch all the best bits of Bo Ryan, Cad and Woodsy on Instagram. Follow @ Triple M Instagram.
2: We are asking Sydney what is the most expensive thing you have ruined. Now, I want to say I ruined artwork.
4: Oh, who you knows? Did. You flicked prawn guts all over an artwork.
2: Accidentally. And you know what? You might be able to add to it and it might be worth something.
4: Well, as I say, it's in the eye of the beholder. Yep. Some people might think it was meant to be that way.
2: Let's be honest, I've ruined it. And you have ruined a Kia Carnival because you can't park a car.
4: No. We forgot to put the handbrake on. That
2: who's
4: was our
2: we?
4: Issue.
2: Can I ask, who's we?
4: I wasn't driving, I'm happy to blame my brother.
2: No. If you're not driving, you're not driving. Because it's not the passenger's responsibility.
4: No, to put the parking brake on.
2: So you didn't.
4: No, I wasn't driving.
2: Okay,
4: I can't. Collectively, I didn't turn around and go, have we got the parking brake on?
2: No, but it's not your role.
4: Down an embankment.
2: I apologise for saying you can't park that car.
4: Just that
2: anyway, 133353, when did you ruin something expensive and how expensive was it? Katrina has called in from Shell Cove, God's country. Welcome to the show.
5: Hey, how you going?
2: Going well. Can you? So I've got an $8,000 roughly artwork ruined.
4: $15,000.
2: Kat's got a Kia Carnival. How old was it?
4: Oh, it was probably fairly new. So it wasn't totaled, but.
2: I'm saying $32,000.
4: It looks like it had been to Jurassic Park, put it that way.
2: I'm saying $36,000. Okay. $36,000. Yeah. Oh, actually, I'll say $25,000.
4: Okay.
2: Now, Katrina, what is the most expensive thing that you or someone you know has ruined?
5: So I have to say it was me. My ex-husband bought me a Nissan Skyline.
2: Oh, wow.
4: Oh.
5: And I thought the light was green and I turned the corner and, totaled the car.
2: Oh, I'll help you out here, Katrina. So my wife, when we met, she just got her license. So we were about 18. But before that, she's never been in a car accident, but she rode off a car because she was at a green light and she just turned right. She thought you could just go. She got T-boned. Thank God no one got hurt.
4: What do you mean she just thought you could turn right?
2: Well, it was a green light without arrows. Just
4: right.
2: So she just assumed that you could just turn. She oncoming traffic. She didn't wait.
4: Oh, jeez. Yeah,
2: and got T-boned at speed. And thank God she was driving this old, it was like a Sigma or something. You know when they make them, you could get shot by a tank. Luckily, no one was injured and the car was worth $50. But this Skyline, was it brand new? Katrina?
5: it was pretty close to new. I'd had my license for a little while and... Yeah, I totally thought the light was green.
2: exact same.
5: Yeah.
4: You know, in America, so this rattled me when I first moved there because I was 18.
2: Canada to America?
4: No, I went from Australia to America.
2: Okay.
4: And you can actually turn on a red. You can turn left if no one's coming.
2: Yes.
4: On a red light. I didn't know that.
2: Yeah, not all of them.
4: Well, no, you can't. You can, so as long as because over there you're obviously on the other side of the road.
2: Okay, yeah.
4: So you can turn left. If it's a red light, you can turn left as long as no one's coming.
2: Fair rule.
4: Yeah. Well, I don't know. That completely rattled me when I got my license. So the first time
2: I think
4: I had,
2: it's a fair rule.
4: I guess if you know the rules.
2: Well, only because, listen, think about LA traffic. Think about traffic.
4: Yeah.
2: If you know the rules and you don't have your wits about you, if you're not like Katrina or my wife and you just turn her whenever you want.
4: Well, they are turning whenever they want because it's a red light.
2: But you got to look for oncoming traffic. Cash.
4: Yeah, no, I know. That's what I'm saying. People are going wrong.
2: Hey, Katrina, tell me you had insurance.
5: No.
4: Okay, well, that wins most expensive disaster.
6: If you missed the break, it's not too late. Tony to the party.
4: Yes, we are down a man at the moment. Woodsy, he has gone off to Buster, his 7-year-old son's. They've got a little Father's Day breakfast on at the school today.
2: That's right. And you know what? I've got mine on Friday and I'll be there.
4: You need to go.
2: I will be there. My dad will come as well. I'm going to surprise my little man. Is he in the car? No, he's not. Does he listen? No, he doesn't. because it's very, very important. Family first in anything.
4: Absolutely.
2: Work, and all workplaces should
4: absolutely
2: do it. Whether it's a mother going father, mother or a carers can come to Father's Day.
4: And I can say as kids, you remember it.
2: You remember it because you remember more as a kid who wasn't there. And that's what's happening on our text line with the tardy. A lot of people here are, it's really hit home what Aaron Woods has said this morning. Now, Woodsy is one of my best mates, our best mates. Mm-hmm. I've known him forever. He is a really, really loyal, solid, loving person. But he does miss that part about his dad. And we joke about it and he leans into it, but he talks about it and there is this little part of him that he wishes was there.
4: Absolutely.
2: His mum, Beck, is a soldier. She is one of the best. And Lindsay, everyone needs their mentors and someone or a carer, someone to step in. So he does not miss a beat with his kids. He is one of, if not the best dads you will ever meet.
4: Well, I love that. Instead of repeating the cycle, he's gone the opposite way.
2: Break the cycle. Yeah. So shouts out to all the dads out there, your dad, my dad, Kat. But shouts out to Aaron Woods and a lot of people on the text line. I'm not going to go through them all. And there's a couple here that have actually hit home. I'm not going to say who it is, but the person has been going through some miscarriages and IVF, and they're saying Father's Day and Mother's Day is thrown in their face. And we get it. It is really, really tricky. But it will happen. Mm. I've got people that I know that, mate, Woodsy went through a lot of situations with IVF, and it will happen. And look now, he's the happiest he's ever been with the daddy. Can't stop having kids. But know that you are loved, and know that there, and to know that there is someone supporting you is all you can do, and it is one of the best feelings ever. So if you have an opportunity to go to a Father's Day breakfast or a Mother's Day breakfast, you will never, ever regret it, and more importantly, your kid won't forget it.
4: Absolutely. So you will be off to yours. When is it, Friday morning?
2: Oh, I think I've got three this week. Wednesday,
4: three?
2: Thursday, Friday.
4: Oh, no, well, you better not, because we're at Joe Bell's.
2: We're at Joe Bell's on Thursday. And you know what I'm going to do, and I'd like you to do, Kat?
4: Go on.
2: I'm going to bring my dad.
4: Yes, oh.
2: Because he came last time.
4: Yeah, okay, I wonder if I can get Bob down.
2: Let's get a hold of Minzy.
4: All right, see if Minzy can
2: come. Can you get Bob?
4: I'll try and get my dad Bob there.
2: He doesn't leave the castle, does he?
4: No, he reminds me of Woodsy. He's very much I've got everything I need right here.
2: I don't need to be told by anyone.
4: No, I need my fishing boat, and I need my family, and that's all I need.
2: And wrestling.
4: No, he doesn't do wrestling or blood sport. That's where they do.
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22: You are about to enter the courtroom of Judge Georgie.
23: Great to be here.
24: You're boxing.
23: Pardon?
24: You're shadow boxing.
23: Don't know what you're talking about.
24: Not very appropriate in this courtroom.
23: No, it's how I prepare for my case. My cases each day. Saves me doing it to the bloody guilty.
24: The bloody guilty.
23: Okay, Cornelia, looking ravishing today, much like your
24: You've
23: cucumber sandwiches.
24: Stop.
23: What is today's case?
24: I'm one of three children. We're all adults in our 30s and 40s now, and both my siblings have two kids each. We talk and joke openly about death and wills in the family and recently started a conversation about... Sorry. And recently a conversation that started as a laugh actually ended up in a debate. One of my sister's kids asked if our mum, her grandmother, could leave a few certain things for her, and my mum replied saying she'd add those requests alongside the money.
23: Right.
24: Obviously I said, what money? And my parents explained that their will is to be split between their kids and grandkids. I don't think that's fair. I now need to split my inheritance with both my siblings as well as four grandkids. That means my siblings are getting way more than me just because I've not had any children yet. Not to mention all the money and time my parents have already spent on their children over the years. I know it's my parents' money and they can do what they want with it, but surely that's not fair, is it? So we're asking grandchildren in the will for and against.
23: Well, it's interesting, isn't it? Because at the same time... You know, are you entitled to anything? Your parents could go broke and you'll have nothing, and that's what's the difference?
24: That's life.
23: You're your own adult. Make your own way. At the same time, it is a good point. Usually, if you are going to leave something for those from the beyond, you'd leave it to your children, split it respectively, equally, and then it's up to them to then distribute said funds to their children if they wish, because they're leaving their inheritance to their children.
24: See, I think if you are going to include the grandchildren, you have your immediate children, and then you have something separate. Like, it's not like splitting this big... It sounds like they're splitting a big lump sum and it's going between, seven of them now.
23: Yeah.
24: I think it should be still the kids and then something else for the grandkids if they're including them. Because I remember when my nonna passed, us kids got something.
23: Did you?
24: But not what my father would have got.
23: I got a bayonet.
24: Ah, beautiful.
23: I got my grandy's bayonet from World War II. But that was just, it was left to me. It wasn't dividing the estate.
3: Yeah.
23: It wasn't money so much as something that was nostalgic and also a pretty cool piece of history.
24: It could still be that or a piece of jewellery or something. It doesn't have to be money.
23: Grundy's wasn't much for the diamonds. Working class builder from Tamworth, but he did have a bayonet to give me.
24: So no diamonds?
23: Not many.
24: Right.
23: No. He was a diamond himself. It's interesting. 13353 ask the question again, Cornelia.
24: Grandchildren in the will, for and against.
23: It's interesting. I like it. Call us now with your thoughts, and we need a for and against. Please.
0: Well, because it's like, should it just be left at the children, and they can just, they can then split it.
23: Yeah.
0: Otherwise, you're not
23: essentially exactly what I said.
0: just breaking it down in plain English, because you speak in such, you know, high, you know, estate lawyer speak. So, yeah.
5: Triple M's early drive home with Lou and Judge.
0: Lou and Judge on Triple M, or should I say Lou and Judge Judge.
22: You are about to enter the courtroom of Judge Georgie.
24: Order.
23: Excuse me. What's your name, Cornelia? That's my job.
24: It's just
23: order. Now, please remind me of the case you brought in today.
24: This is about should grandkids be included in the will.
23: Mm-hmm.
24: They were having a joke, a family, about wills and blah, blah, blah, and it sort of turned into a heated debate because the grandkids have now been included in the will of the grandparents.
23: So the splitting of the entire monies that they've earned.
24: Yeah, so they've split the inheritance with both my siblings as well as four grandkids, one of the children said.
23: Right.
24: And she doesn't have any kids, so she's like, well, now I'm splitting with about seven people, so she's not happy about the grandkids in the will. So we're asking for and against.
23: We are indeed. Thank you, Cornelia. Very succinct, very well done.
24: Thanks.
23: Cornelio, how are you?
0: I'm so well. What about yourself?
23: Good.
0: It's just good to be here in the courtroom.
23: Yeah. Sounds so much like that LP film.
24: It does.
23: Anyway.
0: I'm just being who I am.
23: Yep. Good on you, mate. On you, Cornelio. Off-putting. Katie, how are you?
6: I'm great. How are you? How are you both?
23: Good, thank you.
24: Very good.
23: Well, you'll address me and me only, Katie.
24: Oh.
23: Kiara, how are you?
20: I'm good, thanks, Mommy and Daddy.
0: Ooh.
24: Hello, sweetheart.
23: Well, very, very good start from you, Kiara. Now, Katie, you think it's their money, they should do what they want. Kiara, you're against that. You think, you know, it should go to the kids and then they can disperse accordingly. Katie, you'll start with your argument. Make it around 30 seconds. Kiara, you'll then have time to rebut, and then it'll be a bit of a free-for-all. Katie, take it away.
6: Okay, I think that grandchildren should be in the will because it keeps the wealth within the family. And then it provides them with a financial head start.
23: Okay, interesting. Kiara, your rebuttal?
20: My rebuttal for that would be the fact that the wealth is already in the family. It's just being dispersed by the parents.
23: It is a great point, Katie.
20: But that isn't my biggest point,
23: no. I know Kiara said that. I'm just saying
0: to Katie's point. Oh, sorry. Yes.
23: Thanks, Cornelio, for jumping in. Tremendous input, is that? Continue, Kiara.
20: I would say the main point is the kids of the grandparents, right? Yeah. Your parents.
23: Yes.
20: They're the ones that live through all the trauma and the bullshit that comes with being raised by the parents, right? So do you not think that they deserve financial repercussions for having to deal with them when the grandkids get the best of their parent, their grandparents? What? They get the ice creams, they get to be the fun one. Mm. They don't see the dark side, you know?
23: It's a tremendous point. Katie, what would your response be?
6: Well, I think that generational trauma exists so that it can be passed down to the grandchildren as well. And sometimes that the parents don't care about the grandparents as much as the grandchildren do. They go and visit them more.
23: Katie, playing devil's advocate here, what would your thoughts be saying that, you know, because what if we're just raising spoilt little dingoes at the end of the day by giving children money at such a, I guess, a young age?
6: Oh, well, they should probably wait till they're 25 to get it.
23: 25. I like the age.
6: I think that's a fair age. Then they're smart enough.
23: Yeah, the prefrontal cortex has developed by that stage, I believe. Ladies, any last words?
20: Well, I'm 21 and then I'd have to wait 4 years for that money to come in, so I'm not liking the sound of that.
23: You're hating it, Kiara, frankly.
1: I put myself in a bit of a pickle because I'm only 22 as well.
2: Shivers.
24: Oh, girls are 3 and 4 years.
1: So we're both waiting. So we're both waiting.
23: Katie, you could have made it 21 and you'd be home and hosed.
0: we might need a ruling.
23: I think we'll get a ruling. Listen, it's my personal opinion that the court finds in favour of Kiara. I think it should be given to the children. The children are adults, and then the children can decide to disperse the funds at their free will to their respective children. I think that's how the court finds. Both tremendous arguments. Thank you, ladies. Really appreciate
24: Thanks,
23: it.
24: Thanks, girls.
1: Thanks, Mummy and Daddy.
23: Thank Ciao. You. That's why you won, Kiara.
0: Triple M. And Kiara, you've won a fast pack full of Hot Wheels and other fun stuff worth $160. 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It's Lou and Jarch.
4: This is the early drive home with Lou and Jarch.
0: It's Triple M's Lou and Jarch. Let's get into this.
4: Lou and Jarch's Dare to Daddy.
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0: Here we go. Dare to Daddy.
23: Dare to Daddy. Wow.
24: Are you excited? Are you nervous? What are your thoughts, feelings, concerns?
23: Oh, I'm just concerned.
24: Yeah, that's probably fair.
23: I'm just concerned. I mean, thank you, Bundy Rum, but I'm concerned.
24: You don't sound like you're thankful.
23: Well, I am very grateful.
24: That's good.
23: To Bundaberg Rum. And I'm also very grateful that I get to Dare to Daddy.
24: It's so good. So this is day two.
23: Yeah.
24: This is your first Father's Day is coming up this weekend.
23: Well, that's right.
24: Which is very exciting. That's You're right. a daddy. And we don't want dads to lose their fun. You know, you can still be a larrikin and have a bit of fun.
23: Yeah.
24: So we got listeners nominating pranks all week for Jarch. And Jarch has to take part in them. Be the, would you call yourself the, no, the challenger. They are the challenger.
23: Well, I'm being challenged.
24: Yes.
23: The crazy thing is that almost the worse it is for me, the better the listener does.
24: Yeah.
0: Yeah.
23: Anyway.
0: You're the guinea pig.
23: I'm the guinea pig. Anyway. Yeah. We've got Hayley on the line.
0: Hello, Hayley. Hello.
24: Hi,
0: there
24: Hayley.
0: She is.
23: Hello,
24: Hi,
23: Hayley.
24: How are you going?
21: Good.
23: Very well. How are you?
21: I'm good, thank you.
23: Now, Hayley, you want to dare this daddy.
21: I do.
23: It's a simple fact of the matter, isn't it?
21: Yep.
23: What do you want me to do?
21: Well, to celebrate you becoming a daddy, and I know how much you love baby voices, I think you should have to go and order everybody's lunch downstairs in a baby voice.
23: No.
24: Yes.
25: Can I please have a cup of Twingo? Can I please have a plaster and a schnunetti?
23: I hate public stuff.
24: Yeah, I love this. You do. That's also, Hayley, amazing because that's cherry on top. He hates doing public stuff and he would despise doing a baby voice.
21: Oh, wow. Good prank's got to be done in public.
24: Yeah, I like it, Hayley. This is great for me. I just get to sit back and watch. This is awesome.
23: No, I love this.
24: Why do we not do this more? I don't have to do anything.
23: Thank you, Hayley. I love this. That is actually, I hate this.
24: You'll be fine, Dad.
23: No, it's not cool.
24: It's fine. He's actually gone red. Okay, well, we're going to have to do this soon.
0: Yeah, we have to get
24: going. That's actually great because I'm quite hungry.
23: Well,
24: this is perfect. We get a free lunch out of it too.
23: This is bad.
24: It's okay. You'll be fine, Whittle Jackie Wacky.
23: Hayley.
24: Give us a practice.
23: This makes me sick.
24: Yeah.
23: Oh.
24: Do a little.
23: Come on. This makes me sick.
24: He's honestly gone bright red.
23: Even. Good morning. This is worth a lot.
24: Okay,
23: is worth a lot.
24: So if he succeeds,
23: I think this is a two. If I succeed here, I reckon you get $2,000.
21: Oh my god, that's amazing!
0: Yeah. Oh my goodness!
23: Yeah.
0: Oh my goodness!
23: Yeah.
21: Happy birthday to me!
24: Huge!
0: Yeah. Wow. That's if he succeeds. He's
24: he might not.
23: Because I hate this so much, Hayley, I might purposefully just not do it. But I actually, no, I can't. I've got to go down and do it now, I suppose.
24: Yep.
0: Yeah.
24: I'm really excited. I'll also just have a look on the menu what I want for lunch.
23: Yeah. Well, yep. Okay.
0: All right, let's do it.
24: I don't think.
0: No, don't think. Just do.
24: Just go down there with an open mind, Jack. You'll be fine.
23: That's worth $2,000.
2: Triple M's Early Drive Home with Lou and Judge.
0: It's Lou and Judge on Triple M. I can't wait for this.
2: Lou and Judge's Dare to Daddy.
7: Here's to kicking back with Dad and keeping the larrikin energy alive with Bundy Campfire Bourbon Barrel Rum. Drink responsibly.
0: Judge has returned.
23: I'm having flashbacks already.
24: I'm so excited.
23: I can hear the sounds of choppers. This is Hayley.
8: Hello.
23: Hey, Hayley.
8: Yeah, how do you go?
23: I'm not happy with you.
8: Love it.
23: Mate,
24: oh, I'm so excited
23: was,
24: to hear this.
23: You should have. I was walking out with one of our team members, Crystals. We were going down there, and I said, just touch my hands. She goes, Jesus Christ, you're so clammy. I was so...
24: You're still red.
23: I hated it.
24: It's like his worst nightmare, so that's a great deal to
23: It was
24: daddy.
23: Just shocking, and just having to walk up.
0: It feels so, like we've got to hear how you did it.
23: Right. Yeah, well, Hayley, this is...
0: True. What was the dare again?
24: Yeah, so Hayley dared judges and all sorts. Dear to Daddy, thanks to Bundy, Hayley dared him to go downstairs and order lunch in a baby voice. So going, can I please have a schnitty and a cappuccino? So I haven't heard this either, so I'm really excited.
0: Let's hear how you did.
23: Yeah, righto. This is horrific. Okay. Oh, God. Oh, God.
9: Hello. How are you? Could I please get a chicky mayo bowl? Large, please. And then, could I also get a wing combo, please? With a Coca-Cola? That's it. Thank you. Thank you very much.
24: Really much.

0: Here's the food.
1: Thank you. I'm a very hungry boy. Thank you so much.
2: Thank you.
1: Yes. Thank you. So hungry.
2: I get so hungry. You are a very hungry boy.
3: I don't even remember that.
2: And you go, thank you.
3: I blacked out.
0: Well, guess what? That's a success, is it? That's a success. Yes.
3: Congrats, Hayley. You got 2 grand. Oh, congrats, mate.
2: That made me sick.
0: That is the weirdest 2 grand Hayley's ever earned.
3: That's the weirdest. I feel dirty.
2: Yeah, you sure do, dirty little boy.
4: Thanks, Hayley.
3: Congrats, Hayley.
5: That's amazing. Thanks, guys.
3: Pleasure, treasure.
0: Lou and Judge on Triple M. Here's to kicking back with Dad and doing Father's Day the Bundy way with Bundy Campfire Bourbon Barrel Rum. 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
3: Well, that's it, isn't it?
5: Hello.
3: Now, how are you?
5: I'm really good, thanks, mate.
3: So, Lulu, name the things you've got in your right hand right now.
5: Pink mug with a pure peppermint tea. And a ring on my finger.
3: Yeah, okay. Different mug, wasn't it, from yesterday? Well, no. What mug did you have yesterday?
5: A Winnie the Pooh mug.
3: Right. A Winnie the Pooh mug. We all commented on it. We thought it was pretty cool, didn't we, LP?
4: We thought it was so cool.
3: Where'd you get that at, Winnie the Pooh mug?
5: From the kitchen.
3: Right.
5: And it was in the communal area.
3: Hmm.
5: What have you, why?
3: You did say what, so, didn't you? Didn't you say, though, you said, this looks like it's going to be a personal mug. This mug looks too good to be true. Like it's a personal, someone's mug.
5: Well, all the mugs in the communal mug cupboard are this kind of, you know, plain, not very exciting, not very lively.
3: Yeah.
5: I saw this Winnie the Pooh one.
3: Yeah.
5: And he's got a little head that pops out and I was like, this is cool. Yeah. And I was, and then I was like, well, I'm going to take that.
3: And then we had someone come in here and say, basically, oh, yeah, I think that is someone's mug. I think that's someone's, but that must have been mixed up off the desk, something like that. And what was your response?
5: I think I was like, well, it's my mug now.
3: I believe so. Wasn't it, LP? It was something along the lines of, well, that don't matter to me, I'm going to chuck this mug.
5: I don't think I said
3: think
5: that,
3: you said
5: Jack.
3: And you said, I'm going to chuck this mug. Hey, you said, hey, guess where this is going? Mummy's drawer. Mummy owned this now.
5: No, in my defense, Cody suggested that I rinse it each day and keep it at my desk. Because
3: and you said, bugger that, it's gone in my drawer so they can never take it off me again. You said, Dallin, these were your words, Mummy don't play no shit.
5: You're acting like I'm Gator from other guys.
3: That's right.
5: No, liked it.
3: Yeah, so you thought, well, bugger it, I like it, I'm going to keep it. Even though it was very, very suspicious, and we had come to a consensus in here that that's probably someone else's mug. We think maybe it should go back to where, so they can find
5: it. Don't put it in the drawer, you know?
3: Mm.
5: It's you, and like I.
3: Well, this is the thing.
5: My tea doesn't taste the same.
3: Well, Dart, now you're victim blaming.
5: I wish I'd had my Winnie the Pooh back.
3: Yeah, you do. Well, this is the interesting thing, Dalton. People quite often clean up, you know, the desks, and if there's a dirty mug on a desk, they'll take it and it'll go in the dishwasher, end up there, but it's someone else's. I think you were confronted, weren't you? You were confronted about the mug, weren't you?
5: Yes.
3: What happened?
5: Well, the person who owned the mug told me that their friend had got it for them from Queenstown.
3: Right.
5: The kitchen in front of the couple.
3: And what was your response?
5: I gave the mug back.
3: Straight away?
5: Yeah.
3: So none of that tough talk about bottom drawer sort of stuff.
5: I was pretty rattled by the mug scenario.
3: Well, you know what's great? Is it up next? We'll make you wait. Well, we've got audio of that interaction.
5: So it's not even her mug. So I can have my mug back. So do I get my mug back?
3: Let's just listen to the audio after this, shall we?
6: This is the early drive home with Lou and Judge.
3: Now, we've got a little mug thief.
5: Well, no, Jack. I got it, the Winnie the Pooh mug from the communal kitchen.
3: Little mug thief. And then you decided you liked it, so you're going to keep it in your little cave and never let anyone know, and it's your little Winnie the Pooh mug.
5: Well, you guys stitched me up because I got confronted in the kitchen, and I was so rattled by it because I love that mug. Mm. I've become really warm and cozy with my Winnie the Pooh mug.
4: Your Winnie the Pooh mug.
3: Yeah. Your Winnie the Pooh
5: Do
3: mug.
5: Do I get it back, or
3: no,
5: is it technically it was not mine?
3: It's her mug.
5: Well, not really, Cody.
3: The lady that confronted you.
5: Okay, well, I'm buying a Winnie the Pooh mug after this.
4: That's your right. You can do that.
3: So, yeah, that is your right. You can do that instead of stealing. But
5: that
3: you
5: was
3: did say.
5: So awkward.
3: There was a lot of tough talk with you. Yeah, well, it's going in my drawer.
5: My mug now.
3: Yeah, my mug now. I'd love to hear I'd love to hear the dichotomy between the tough talk and the kitchen talk when confronted about your mug thievery.
4: Let's hear what happened in the kitchen.
2: Hey,
7: hey,
2: how are you?
7: Oh my god.
2: What? I've been looking for that.
7: Oh, I literally stole it from a man.
2: So sorry.
7: What?
2: To ask, because it was actually a bit of a sentimental gift because my friend who used to work here.
7: For me?
2: This. Yeah, I'm so sorry. I've been actually looking for it. And you came
7: up. Oh my god, I literally took it.
2: I know, I put it in.
7: And I thought yesterday it was someone's.
2: Oh my god. I know, I don't know. No, it's okay.
3: You didn't hear that, did you?
2: I literally was like, I'm so sorry.
7: Oh my god, I put it in the dishwasher. No, don't.
2: Shut up.
7: No,
2: I feel so bad.
7: No, because yesterday I was like, I feel like this is someone's.
2: I put it in the dishwasher and then it kind of went missing. So I was like, you know what, I'll find it. No, I was like, you can use it now. That's fine.
7: I was like, this is gonna be someone's.
2: Would
7: you want me to? You just take it.
2: Oh my gosh.
7: Take it.
2: Thank you. She used to work here and she moved to Queenstown.
7: Yeah, well, there you go. So, it's yours.
2: I knew
7: it was too cute.
2: I feel so bad.
7: It was too cute to be true. I knew it.
2: Oh my god, thank you.
3: To be true.
7: Thanks for letting me use it yesterday. I was stealing it.
2: No. You go first.
7: Sorry.
2: You got a show to run.
7: Thank you.
3: Run.
5: It's too cute to be true.
3: It's too cute, buddy. There was a few great snippets from there. It's too cute to be true. What'd you say?
8: Thanks for letting me use it.
5: So random.
3: Coming from pure thievery.
8: Thank you for allowing me just one second with this mug.
5: No, that's my mug. Yeah. No, I'm just keeping it by my dick. No, there's my mug now.
3: You're standing up in the studio like this with your chin up in the air going, I don't care.
5: My mug now. And then, that's my mug, Lou. Oh, my God, take it back.
8: Madam.
3: You turned into Oliver Twist.
8: Please, madam, have some more. I'll buy you any Winnie the Pooh mug you ever want.
5: Can you buy me a Winnie mug, Jake? Hey,
3: get your own Winnie the Pooh mug, Dalton.
5: Can I buy it on the work card?
3: Yeah. That was a ripper.
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3: Mate, I love that it's $300 and it makes you versus Lou so much more like there's anticipation.
5: The stakes are higher.
3: The stakes are higher.
5: And I'm not talking about the ones that you...
3: Yeah.
5: Oh my God, what's up your bottom today, Jack?
3: Jem, how are you?
5: Lucky we're an audio platform.
9: I'm 30 today, so I'm feeling good.
3: You're 30 today?
9: Oh. Yeah, dirty 30.
5: Yeah,
3: happy
5: girl.
3: Birthday, darling. That's mad.
5: Welcome to the 30s.
3: The 30s actually rule.
5: They do. I reckon I'm the best years of our lives.
3: Easily. Mm. Easily. Yeah. So happy birthday, mate. Lou, imagine if you don't give Gemma the $300 gift card. If she loses, you'll be an absolute animal. Jem, awesome. I'm going to read the questions. First to answer gets the point. No need to buzz in. Are you ready, soldier?
9: Yes.
3: Lulu, you ready?
5: I am.
3: Rattle. Well, Jem, you special birthday gal.
5: Where you go?
3: You versus Lou begins in 3, 2, 1, go. Which two AFL teams won in the wildcard round?
5: Collingwood and GC Suns.
3: Nah. It was Carlton Bulldogs. Oh. Kakoma Bay is in which country?
5: Guatemala.
3: It starts with A.
5: Asia.
3: That's a continent. No.
5: Australia.
3: What about if you were being
5: America?
3: You were being rude in a movie theater, they'd say this to you. Albania. Oh. Albania. Anyway, what is the longest running Broadway musical?
5: Annie.
9: Catfish.
5: Look, Sound of the Music.
3: No. Sound of the Music.
5: Lion King.
3: No.
9: Lion King.
3: No.
5: E.T.
3: Phantom of the Opera. Oh. Which blood type is known as the universal donor?
5: O2.
3: That's oxygen.
5: O-A-B.
3: It's O negative.
5: Oh, that's close.
3: Hey, ladies, halfway through, by the way, we're crushing it.
5: Slay.
3: What's the capital city of Egypt?
5: Cairo.
3: Correct. Which singer is nicknamed the boss?
5: Hey, Bruce Springsteen.
3: Correct. How many points is a conversion worth in rugby union?
5: Three. Four.
3: Yeah, Gemma got it. Gemma, I love you, by the way. Which famous musical movie featured Amanda Seyfried?
5: Mamma Mia.
3: Yeah, that's it. What's her last name?
5: Seyfried.
4: Yeah. Seyfried.
3: Well, From St Kilda to King's Cross is a song by who?
5: Bruce Springsteen. Yeah.
9: King's Cross.
3: King's Cross. No, it's not a street or an area. It's Paul Kelly.
9: From
5: St Kilda to Sena.
3: Jesus Christ. Printemps means what in French?
5: Please?
9: Oui, oui.
4: Oh, my God.
5: Oui, oui, baguette.
4: It's spring. Oh. Okay, possibly one of the all-time shocking rounds.
3: But guess what, Gemma?
5: You get the prize.
3: The worse you go, you must lose the better, because you get the prize.
5: I reckon we got... Okay. Oh, I got three. I thought I got one. I'm happy with that.
3: 3-2. Okay. Happy.
5: Well done.
4: I think our producers have been a bit generous to you.
9: I was just saying what I thought.
3: Thank you, Gem.
5: Happy birthday.
4: Lou and Judge on Triple M.
6: The early drive home with Lou and Judge.
4: Every weekday, 2 till 4 on Triple M. It's Lou and Judge.
3: Yeah, you're dead right. It is.
5: You've been tricking me.
4: I've not been doing tricky. I've not been tricking.
3: It's not been tricking.
5: Well, you've been. Stitching me up.
3: Well, it's not a stitch up.
4: Maybe it is. Well, maybe it's not.
3: No, it's not really a stitch up. What he's been doing is going to get a consensus from the people.
5: Yeah.
4: Yeah. So
5: of what I do for work. So there's one of our. What's it called?
3: Well, a bloody photo.
4: A photo of you. Like it's a photo of you.
5: It's like one of our Triple M, like fancy
3: press
5: ones.
3: Press shots or something.
5: Press shot, yeah. So I've got my hair down, I'm in a nice yellow dress, arms folded, work sort of pointed heel. So I look quite corporate, I would say.
3: Give us a look at the photo.
5: That one. Corporate-ish.
3: Looks media-y. So what'd you do, Elsa?
4: So I went downstairs just at the office that we're at. So we're sort of in the middle of the city. Went downstairs. And just sort of got a few opinions, had a photo of you, Lou, and just asked people what they reckon based on just the photo this person does for a living.
3: Yep.
5: Okay.
3: That's right.
4: And this is what the people said.
10: What do you reckon this person does for a living?
11: Maybe like a news reporter.
10: A news reporter?
11: Yeah. That's what I just think maybe the outfit kind of gives that kind of. Attire for like a news reporter job.
10: A model. A model? Why do you say model?
11: Because she's pretty.
10: Oh, wow. Oh. So lovely.
12: Media marketing. Just the way how she poses.
10: Yeah. She looks established. Like, career driven.
12: Yes.
10: Smart.
12: Yes.
10: Yeah, okay, great.
13: Maybe something like food related in restaurant serving.
10: Oh, okay.
13: Like high end restaurant.
10: You mean like a chef?
13: No, not Sam.
12: Accountant?
10: An accountant. Okay, you reckon she's good with numbers. Very smart.
12: She looks smart. She looks super smart. She's got really intelligent eyes.
3: Got that wrong.
4: Intelligent eyes. Pretty good.
5: Wow. Oh, I like the guy who said I was a model.
3: Well, that was actually pretty good, wasn't it?
5: Yeah.
3: Mate, you got all good stuff.
5: Yeah, I did. I really want to do this on you now. Because I think yours will be really funny.
3: Yeah. Well, it depends on the photo you use. I mean, if you use a photo of me in 2010 when I've got, like, skinny jeans and Vans on.
5: Nah, I reckon we use your media photos as well.
4: We have to do the proper test, so we got to use...
3: Or what we are now.
5: The same.
3: So what do you get? You got model, you got...
5: Accountant.
3: Newsreader. Do you know what's weird? When the girl said newsreader... You do look like a newsreader in that photo.
5: Like somebody's going, Seven News, Louisa Delden.
3: Yeah, 7 p.m. tonight on Channel 7.
5: Yeah,
4: it's true.
5: And it's the arms crossed as
3: You've
5: well.
3: You've definitely got the arms crossed.
4: Also, at some point, I might have to take a worse photo of you downstairs.
5: Well, I think.
4: At some point.
3: Maybe one of them hungover ones when you're on your couch, on your Instagram story with a burrito hanging out of your mouth. And mascara-drenched cheeks.
5: Puffy eyes.
3: Yeah, puffy eyes.
5: Keeping under one arm.
3: Yeah, soft toy under one arm. What's this lady do?
4: No, still a news reporter. Still an accountant.
3: That just abuses her body.
5: I reckon we use the one of Jarch where he's got the part.
4: Okay.
5: We call him Part Dale.
4: Well, maybe I'll do that. I might do that tomorrow before the show. I'll head down.
5: Oh, let's do it.
3: I'm going to get absolutely tortured.
5: I know.
3: Because of that big middle part that I had on the bloody press shots.
5: Everyone kept touching on my hair. No one cared about you.
3: Well, and that's fair.
5: Yeah, you didn't care either.
3: I didn't care.
6: Triple M's early drive home with Lou and Judge.
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3: Pretty good.
5: I love tools.
3: Now, yeah, we know that, mate. Now, Ford Ranger. if it was a human, how do you think it would sound? Give me your best. Can I tell you? I think it'd sound a little bit like that.
14: G'day, mate. Oh. Can I please order a cappuccino? hold the chocolate.
3: He's not chocolate. So confused. So he's an Aussie American.
14: A double shot long black for me.
3: Yeah, I was going to say, don't think Ford Ranger's drinking cappuccinos.
14: A double long black and.
3: Probably
14: and
3: diesel or petrol.
14: Throw in a bacon and egg pie.
3: Bacon and egg
14: That's
3: pie.
14: How I reckon it sounds.
3: Really? I think it'd talk like that.
14: You just did like a bird movement.
3: Yeah, I was getting in a carrot like Jeff Bridges. Yeah. Like Jeff Bridges from True Grit.
14: Throw those tools in my back.
3: My truck.
14: My Ford truck.
3: In the bed of my truck. Yeah, that's it. Yeah. Yeah, pretty good.
14: I like it.
4: Great. Head to FordJobsiteLegend.com.au now for your chance to win. All thanks to Australia's favourite ute, the Ford Ranger.
14: Woohoo! Go DMs Ford. Yeah, I got some DMs. So you've waxed your bod. You done your little baby voice, little baby Jackie for the dear to daddy this week.
3: Yep.
14: Rhonda Jane said, Jarch, I've put through a killer prank for dear to daddy. It might end in divorce. Oh, perfect. So 1 week of radio ending in divorce.
3: Oh, God.
14: Julio.
3: You end up hairless and alone.
14: You're not going to look good, are you?
3: No, bud.
14: Yeah, God, you are going to be. Whew. Ellen, these pranks are not going well for you, are they, daddy?
3: No, they're not.
14: Andrew said, any Father's Day present request for your first Father's Day?
3: Another Ford Ranger.
14: Nice watch.
3: Maybe a...
14: man cave.
3: Maybe for my Father's Day, first Father's Day, we can prank Lou for a week.
14: Nah, I heard that's not allowed.
3: I reckon it is.
14: Nah. You're right. Plenty more where that came from.
3: All right. Let's go. See you later.
14: Bye, guys.
3: Who wrote?
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19: Good morning, I'm Lauren Howarth. One of the 43 Australians reported missing in the Nepal-Tibet flash flood disaster has been found alive. They're now receiving support from Aussie officials and have spoken with their family. More than 4,000 people remain unaccounted for, while the death toll has risen to more than 1,000. The US has launched fresh strikes on Iranian targets near the Strait of Hormuz. President Donald Trump warning if Iran retaliates, it will be hit again at a much harder and higher level. A $600 million plan in the fight against drug trafficking in the Pacific. PM Anthony Albanese is set to make the announcement, with the money to also go towards stopping cocaine from reaching our shores. And a new report has found close to a third of Aussies are interested in buying an electric car. That's up from 20% just 2 years ago. Some potential buyers, though, still have concerns around charging and battery life.
20: Good morning, Australia. You're in Cox Country. It's warming up, and so are the deals on Australia's favourite mowers. So see your Cox dealer today.
19: Sport. A twist in the NRL's expansion race. News Corp is reporting plans for a third Brisbane team are ramping up, and the ideas got the support of the billionaire Roosters chairman. A second New Zealand team was thought to be the front runner to win the 20th licence. And the Chooks have decided to...

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3: Today in Townsville, fine with a top of 28. Tonight, down to 15. And tomorrow, fine with a high of 27. 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
1: Sundays, unfortunately, I've discovered in my early 40s, Kate, are all about...
2: Rolls eyes.
1: it's all about, you know, Sundays are all about making sure the week's set up, which kind of sucks. You know what I mean? Like,
2: it's very
1: like,
2: domestic, isn't it?
1: Dude, it's like, oh, kids' uniforms ironed, grocery shopping done, backyard maintained. It's like this weird little kind of carousel we get on and off.
2: Yeah,
1: right?
2: I hear you.
1: One of the chores is obviously getting the sheets and the bed ready for another week of
2: Do you wash your bed sheets every week? Are you religiously on a set, like on a weekend?
1: Listen, I wish I could say that so you thought my hygiene was, but it isn't. I'm probably fortnightly.
2: Yeah, I'm a bit the same.

0: weeks if I'm being real honest.
1: I'm about the same too. I'd love to. I love this the feeling of fresh sheets, but I hate making a bed.
0: I'm going to bed at 8 o'clock.
1: I hear you. Yeah.
0: You know?
1: Yeah.
0: Maybe 9 on a weekend. One thing I did discover though, I was changing my pillowcases, and my pillow has got an expiry date on it.
1: I have never seen this before. I didn't know pillows had expiry dates, like jars of jam in your fridge.
0: So I kind of flipped it over. It was on the backside because we've got, I don't know how many pillows you got in your bed. We have 7. I sleep on 1. So I don't know what the whole process of why we need 30 pillows.
1: That is a Caro thing, isn't it?
0: 100% it's a Caro thing. Yeah. 7 pillows, Kate. Even when I'm lying in bed to watch a movie, I'm sitting on 1. So the fact they've got all these decorative ones that literally just come off my bed.
1: So is this a decorative pillow that you've turned over to have a look, or is this...
0: This is, okay, so essentially what we've got is we've got the decorative, the sleeping, the big one at the back, and then one little one at the front. So then Caro's got her side, and then there's some down at the feet. Again, I don't know why there's feet-based pillows at all. I've never used them. They just appeared one day, and they've now become part of my family.
1: How the other half live, right? Even your feet have pillows in the Kern household.
0: I did notice. It says, this is. I took a photo to read this to you. This fresh pillow, with normal use, we suggest changing it November 2012.
1: Oh, my God. That's 14 years ago.
0: And listen.
1: Cliff Kern, 14 years ago. What is the... Oh, my God.
0: There's even a yellow welt underneath it.
1: It's got a couple of browny, slobbery sort of stains on it, too.
0: I didn't realise. And I'm like, so...
1: I know that you should replace pillows on a regular basis, but... How often should you actually replace them?
0: Is this like eating expired food? Like, you know, are all my life's problems coming down to the fact that my pillow expired in 2012?
1: Maybe. Maybe that's, you know, a contributing factor to you putting your back out as well.
0: Well, you know what?
1: It's all related.
0: It's all coming back together. So, I don't know. Now I'm feeling a little bit kind of like, do we keep it? Like, I thought life was pretty good with the 2012 pillow. All the greatest milestones of my life have happened since this.
1: I got married. Sometimes with the pillow, though, like, you're so scared of getting a new one because, you know, they're not called the same things. I feel like if I've got a pillow, I really want to hang on to it. Mm.
0: Anyway, well, watch this space.
1: I mean, 2012 is
0: a long one.
1: That supersedes your children, almost probably your marriage.
0: Yes, it really does. So
1: flick it off. That's disgusting.
0: This Friday, we're giving away a mattress, obviously, with down at Riverway. Matt from Harvey Norman Bedding's down there. Maybe I can.
1: Dude, you need to have a conversation with it. Maybe you can do maybe they've got an exchange program. You can swap your own pillow. The CK and Kate Breakfast Show.
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0: Thanks to Direct Wholesale Tyres.
1: We talked about your birthday a lot last week. You sort of confessed to us that it's not really your jam. You don't really talk about birthdays. And then we just did some digging and some uncovering.
2: Hey, here's your birth father. Come on the radio.
1: Dude,
2: thanks, Kate.
1: That was a week, man. That was such a week. It was such a week. It was an emotional week. But the birthday celebrations have sort of continued on. One of the deliberations that we were having last week was about whether 43 is mid-40s or early 40s.
2: Early 40s is what we came to conclusion.
1: Well, no, it was actually mid-40s. We put it out there. The audience voted early, mid-40s.
2: Sometimes they're wrong.
1: Do you notice that when we walked into the Cowboys on Saturday as well, the guy at security was like, it's because you're in your mid-40s.
2: I'm like, boo! Yeah.
1: Also, with mid-40s, injuries tend to happen as well. You're a little bit of a sore back this morning, Cliff.
2: Man, I've put my back out, which is, we're going to have a chat about, you know, your old person injuries. You could be 21 years old, sneeze and, you know, bang your elbow and you've got like tennis elbow or something. I don't know if that's how it works. But yesterday morning, literally late night at the Cowboys, kids let me sleep in. I rolled over and the remotes fell underneath my mattress at home, under my, you know, 2012 pillow. And I'm like, without thinking, jumped straight out of bed, lifted the mattress up and got underneath to get the remotes. I didn't bend my knees. So I've put out my lower back. I've got a lower back strain. And I haven't had this happen for about 5 years. And it's, you know what it's like. Every single move is debilitating. Having a chronic sore back would be the worst because it's connected to everything.
1: I guess you don't know what you've done either. It's like maybe you've pulled some muscles. Does it feel like it's going to come good or are you like, I need to go and get like an MRI?
2: No, it's not that bad. It's just that one where you're like, you know, bending your knees and suddenly like, oh, hello there.
1: So you get to a certain age in your mid-40s where you realise when you do, you have to bend your knees. You have to sort of brace a little bit, sort of
2: think about your movements.
1: Brace the abdominal sort of wall and stuff, bend your knees and actually do, because you do put your back out very, very easily. That is definitely an old person injury.
2: Have you ever done an old person injury?
1: Oh, dude, so many. I did one. I was overseas and I got out of the bath.
2: Oh, yeah.
1: And I fractured a rib.
2: That'll do it.
1: Don't get me wrong, I'd had a few shampers, but I was getting out of the bath, fell over, and cracked my rib. It was so painful.
2: And you know ribs have got to be one of the most painful, right?
1: It's a long recovery as well. I did that same rib side about 12 months later. My friend Amy picked me up and hugged me really, really hard, and I did the rib cartilage as well. So,
2: wow, that's a good hug.
1: Not so much an old person is, but it is one of those just dumb sort of injuries.
2: And we mean
1: this
2: respectfully by saying it's an old person injury, by the way.
1: Yes, we do. We do mean it respectively because we fall into that category.
2: We do indeed. The CK and Kate Breakfast Show
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17: Morning, it's Emily Williams here. The Kirwan Health Campus has officially opened, delivering expanded maternity and health services for Townsville. The $53 million reno includes a two-storey maternity clinic, which will support more than 21,000 outpatients a year. It also includes an extra three dental chairs. A man charged with dangerous driving following a crash in North Ward has been remanded in custody. The 30-year-old is accused of driving unlicensed and under the influence when his car struck a pedestrian on Monday. He fronts court again in November. And Cowboys player Robert Derby has got the call up to start for this Saturday's clash against the Raiders. He replaces winger Zach Leibert, who is sidelined due to concussion. Coach Todd Payton says it was a hard choice, but it all came down to experience.
18: There was a long conversation between Rob and Ronald Filatoga, both been going great for the Pride. Just given Rob's experience, he got the nod.
19: Triple M National News.
20: Hey there, I'm Lauren Howard. Some hope in the Nepal Tibet flood disaster. A second Australian has been found alive while the search continues for the 42 that remain missing. 7 reporter Cassidy Moscone is there. She says officials are doing all they can.
21: The Australian Embassy here in Nepal is working around the clock, liaising with the loved ones of the missing Australians and with the local authorities. They've sent a bolstered team to help.
20: Labor's primary vote has fallen 5% in a month, according to the latest Guardian Essential poll, while just over a third of those surveyed approve of PM Anthony Albanese's performance. The US has launched its first major strikes against Iran in over a month. President Donald Trump saying the large and powerful strikes are hitting Iranian targets near the Strait of Hormuz. And Apple officially has a new CEO, with John Ternus taking over from Tim Cook.
22: Did you know that diabetes is Australia's fastest growing chronic condition? Over 300 Australians are diagnosed with the condition every day. Search Diabetes Australia to find out more.
20: The NRL has warned all clubs of possible fines for ground announcers who interfere with play. It comes after the Broncos ground announcer chanted to the crowd on at least three occasions as Storm players tried to catch high balls during last week's clash. And Friday's grudge match between the Roosters and Rabbitohs will look a bit different. The Chooks have decided to rest 9 of their biggest stars against a nearly full-strength Bunnies outfit, including Latrell Mitchell.
0: Step inside Twin City Hotel and prepare to go wow. 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It's bigger than you imagine.
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17: Mostly sunny today in Townsville, chasing a top of 27. Much of the same tomorrow, chasing a top of 27. 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

0: Morning, North Queensland. Hello, Kate. How are you this morning?
1: I'm very well, thank you, CK. Yourself?
0: Well, we're missing one third of the crew.
1: We are missing one third of the crew. We're a little sicky. What a little...
0: Can we get our roasts out of the way, Producer John? He's allegedly, inverted commas, sick. I saw him doing cartwheels at work yesterday, flirting with girls.
1: These kids these days, they just don't know how to put on their working boots.
0: Mummy, I've got a sniffly nose.
1: I've got a sore, like, little finger. I can't get to work.
0: I have bad diarrhea. I can't come to work.
1: Anyways, John.
0: Okay, we're done.
1: Okay.
0: We love you, John, if
1: you
0: listen.
1: We love you, John. I need to discuss something with you really quickly.
0: What's going on,
1: when I left here, I had an appointment and then I had to run into Coles really quickly.
0: Yeah.
1: I ran into Coles to get a couple of things. And I walked in and it was about, I think it was about 11 o'clock, about quarter past 11. And I walked in, the lights were dimmed, the music was off. And I said to the lady, something's...
0: Is there a power outage?
1: What's going on here? She said, no, it's quiet hour. I said, what?
0: What's quiet hour?
1: She said, Monday to Friday, 10:30 to 11:30, Coles offer a low sensory experience. So if you have sensory issues and you just want to go and do your shopping at a quiet time with no music, no bright lighting, CK, it was the most glorious. I haven't walked
0: it was
1: into
0: peaceful.
1: It was so lovely, mate. I suddenly was thinking, maybe I've got sensory issues. But it was so calm and it was so lovely. Like, you know how the lights in supermarkets are really bright?
0: Unforgiving,
1: they are,
0: if you will.
1: Here, very unforgiving. And it's just, there's always music playing and it's just go, go, go. I walked in there and I was like, this is glorious. If I could, I would be doing all of my grocery shopping between the hours of 10:30 and 11:30.
0: Well, you look
1: so nice.
0: You came in this morning and the first thing I noticed was a lot of peace just like seeping from your body. So
1: it's because of Coles low sensory hour.
0: Damn.
1: Get in there. Trust me. It's
0: okay.
1: Glorious.
0: And what happens when it finishes? They just hit the disco button and the lights come back on.
1: Literally, it's like back to normal oversensory overload when you get into Coles.
0: Amazing.
1: So, anyways, if you haven't got in there, go in there. It's bloody lovely.
0: Listen, we're about to hit disco mode.
1: Yeah, we are, aren't we?
0: On the CK and K Brekkie show. Big one to get through. Tom Dearden will be joining us after 8 o'clock. 4X footy tickets. Chances at cash. Up next, so we'll get you educated with all the big news that's making North Queensland chat this morning. But let's get there with this one.
1: Please do.
0: It's a loud one for 6:05, but we don't care. This is Prince with Doves Cry from the Blue Block of Wilcox Street. It's Triple M. Morning.

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1: Let's check out the front page.
2: Let's check out what is making news this Wednesday. Gosh, I had to think about that. Wednesday the 2nd of September. Hello, Emily Williams.
3: Good morning. Lots of fun news today. So the Kirwan Health Campus has officially opened. So that kind of delivers expanded maternity and health services here in Townsville.
4: Never so have enough of that stuff.
2: It's had a refresh, has it?
3: $53 million reno.
2: Wow.
3: So that actually includes a two-story maternity clinic, which will support more than 21,000 outpatients a year. That's massive.
2: That's good. I remember when I had my baby Chino, I went out to that Kirwan Health Campus. You can go there and, like, I remember going and weighing the baby. Mm. I remember we had the baby club thing that we were talking about earlier this week. It was looking a bit decrepit when I was out there. God, that was 8 years ago.
4: I just think the health services in Townsville, just we can never have enough.
2: Correct.
4: I mean, there's always going to be room for improvement.
2: We're the hub of North Queensland.
4: We are.
2: We're the hub of the top half of Queensland, let's be honest.
4: And it's funny, until you actually find yourself in one of the hospitals, for whatever reason, you're like, huh, we need more of these.
2: Correct.
4: You know what I mean? So that's great news.
2: Really good news.
4: Welcome.
3: Yeah. Pimp Your Ride star, I'm sure you guys remember that. It's
2: yes.
3: back from your day. Exhibit is coming to Townsville. So the American rapper will take the stage at the Bank nightclub on Flinders Street for a one-off concert in October.
2: You know, that's interesting. What an interesting get.
4: It's a bit of a fall from grace for him to be calling Townsville home. And I mean, no disrespect to my home city.
2: No.
4: I look back over some of the big artists that we've had in the past. Pussycat Dolls. We've had Coolio.
3: Have we had the Pussycat Dolls?
4: Well, one of them. And you just go, you know, there was a point where Exhibit was the man. You'd chuck on and Pimp My Ride was the show.
2: Yeah. Oh my God, it was like MTV or something back in the day, wasn't it?
4: Yeah. It was huge. And now we're going to bump into it at Tobin's. Like, I'm stoked. You know what I mean? Like, will I be going to the back nightclub? Probably not.
2: It's probably like 11 p.m. start, which is way past any of our bedtimes. So.
3: We could try and get him in.
4: Could you? Yeah.
2: Yeah.
4: I don't know hang on, do we have Exhibit popping up in our triple play this morning? But anyway, welcome to Townsville X.
2: Love that.
3: And just a bit of a sporting update ahead of this Saturday's clash against the Raiders. So Cowboys player Robert Derby has got the call up.
2: Beautiful.
3: He'll replace Zach Laibert, who was replacing Murray Talagi. So both of them are out with concussion.
4: Jeez.
2: Sam McIntyre was out with a concussion last week too.
3: Yeah. I think he... Oh, I haven't even checked Sam, if I'm being honest. But John Bateman and Griffin Neame, who are both out with minor injuries, but they're expected to return ahead of finals.
2: Well, that's interesting, like, that there's been that much of a shuffle. But, hey.
4: Question for you both. If we lose this game.
2: We're fine.
4: Oh, we're fine. Okay,
2: yeah, we're
4: cool.
2: fine. We've made the finals. If we lose this week, we are fine. It just will determine who we actually play. I think it's the Knights or the
3: Sharks. Yeah.
4: Okay.
3: If we stay in eighth, it will be the Sharks. If we do get up into seven, I think it might be the Knights.
4: Okay, cool.
2: There you go.
4: Tom Dearden will be joining us just after 8 o'clock this morning. Are you a Tommy Dearden fan?
3: Oh, I'm a fan of everyone.
4: Yeah.
2: She's just an NRL fan.
4: A bit of a groupie. All right, cool. We'll catch up with Emily at 6:30 for those local news headlines. Thanks, Sam.
3: Thank you.
4: Triple M
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4: And just a bit of a heads up, if you're heading through Ingham over the next couple of weeks, there's a bit of roadwork starting at the Bruce Highway and Lanacost Street intersection from Tuesday next week. That's going to run through to mid-October. Just means the northbound left slip lane into Lanacost Street is going to be closed. There'll be a few detours in place. If you are headed through Ingham, expect lane changes, reduced speeds and some delays. More details, head over to Hinchinbrook Council's website. We're Triple M.

0: 20 past 6 on the CK and Kate Brekkie Show. We're popping up at Riverway on Friday. Dare you to come on down and spin our Triple M wheel. There's also going to be a couple of QR codes because that's how we live our lives in 2026. Matt from Harvey Norman Betting is giving away, like, is it like a $7,000 or $10,000 bed or something?
1: It's a $10,000 bed.
0: Full robot bed.
1: Oh,
0: it vibrates.
1: It adjusts and stuff like that. It's amazing.
0: I know. So we've got that. And we've also got a QR code for a new one called the Mardash. We're giving you the chance to skip the queue at the most anticipated store opening in Townsville history. I can't actually legally name the store just yet. Mm-hmm. That's how important this store is. But what's going to happen is you're going to go in the draw to skip the queue and then get $1,000 to go boop, boop, boop, boop and fill your little basket at this.
1: Love that.
0: It's a shop that's probably more suited to you, Kate, than me.
1: Yes.
0: But, you know,
1: we can't say too much, though.
0: I can't want to, though. With over 30 exclusive stores, including Lego and Meijer and Aircon when it's bloody hot, Townsville Shopping Centre, your centre. 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More details on Friday about that one.
1: Cliff Kern, you and I love a bit of property porn. We love to discuss just property. We are property owners. I would say a lot of people listening are property owners in Townsville. And every single month, I guess there are, the REL, realestate.com.au releases like property reports, what's happening across the nation, etc.
0: Yeah.
1: A lot of our capital cities are actually having reductions in the value of the houses, which is interesting. However, Townsville is bucking the trend.
0: Oh, hang on.
1: Which is great news.
0: Townsville.
1: Specifically, the big headline from this is Townsville units. So Townsville
0: really?
1: Units, yeah. So Townsville units have surged 20% in just 12 months, which is amazing. The medium Townsville unit price is now $521,000 after jumping just over 2.5% in August and 19.27% in the last year. That's incredible.
0: That's so much money.
1: It's a lot, isn't it?
0: Have you ever considered living in a unit? Is that something you'd do?
1: Not in Townsville. I lived in units in Sydney mostly because it was kind of affordable and I was single or living with a partner at the time, so I didn't need a backyard. But I get the appeal of a unit. Mm. Matt and I always said that once the kids are done and dusted, we'd sell up in towns. We'll just get ourselves a nice little unit on the Strand.
0: That's my dream as well, too.
1: Oh,
0: so well, so well rooted in Adelia, but to live like just somewhere in a little unit and not have to worry about any maintenance.
1: Well, you have strata and all those sort of things.
0: I know, that's the thing, right? About. How do you do that when you retire? That's the question, right?
1: Okay, so my father, who is probably listening at home on his ugly chair in Drummond, Sydney, he lives in a unit block and Dad is the treasurer because he's an ex bean counter and stuff, the problems that he has to deal with.
0: Really?
1: Oh my, yes, there is, like, I mean, this person has this issue, this is leaking, you got to repair this. Probably the most interesting issue that, I don't even know how we got onto this conversation, but the most interesting issue that he had to deal with was some nudity that was happening.
0: When did nudity become such a problem?
1: It was a lady, some nudity, and
0: when did that nudity?
1: The unit block across was complaining. There was also a 17-year-old boy that was in his bedroom that was doing things and wasn't closing the window. So,
0: you know what? I think I'll stay away from units. I think keeping a house seems like the best idea. Brian Adams, but a big shout out if you are living in a unit across towns. We love your work.
1: Shut your blinds.
0: Enjoy that nudity. Triple M.

0: 27 past 6, streaming on the Listener app. It's the CK and Kate Brekkie Show. And don't forget, you can book now for the North Australian Festival of Arts. Kicks off on the 25th of September through to the 11th of October. One of the big headliners, Macy Gray, will be rolling into Townsville. And we're going to be catching up with her tomorrow on the Brekkie Show. In the meantime, let's take a quick break and we'll catch up with Emily Williams and see what's got Townsville talking. Returning with a chance to score a three-day pass to go camping and check some music out with Savannah and the Rounds.
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2: Townsville's average unleaded price today is around $2.07 a litre, while some servos are selling it as low as $2.01. 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
3: Cowboys home game left this season. 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
16: Morning, it's Emily Williams here. Daryl Young's defence team has suggested the sole survivor of the bogey triple murder, Ross Tye, was the one who shot his own family dead before firing a bullet into his own stomach. The defence made the allegation in their closing statement yesterday in week four of the trial. Prosecutors rejected the claim, telling the jury there was no evidence to suggest Mr. Tye was responsible for the shootings. Mr. Young has pleaded not guilty to 3 counts of murder and 1 of attempted murder. Townsville Council has expanded police access to the city's CCTV network. Officers have been granted access to more than 600 cameras across the city. The move is aimed at helping police respond faster to incidents, monitor crime hotspots, and improve community safety. And Pimp Your Ride star Exhibit is coming to Townsville. The American rapper will take the stage at the Bank Nightclub for a one-off concert on Sunday, October 18.
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17: Morning, I'm Lauren Howarth. A second Australian has been found alive after catastrophic flooding hit the Nepal-China border. 42 Aussies are still missing, with officials working around the clock to confirm their welfare. Sydney Swans coach Dean Cox says he's not sure when the Pullman Five will return to the club. Cox telling Fox Footy he's staying in contact with them.
18: I speak about their welfare, how they're going, if we can support in any way. I haven't spoken to them at all about the

0: Melbourne. The US has fired fresh strikes on Iranian targets near the Strait of Hormuz, President Donald Trump warning Iran that it will be hit again if it retaliates. And more Aussie drivers are thinking about making the switch to electric. A report showing close to a third are interested in buying an EV, up from 20% just 2 years ago.
1: Good morning, Australia. You're in Cox Country. It's warming up, and so are the deals on Australia's favourite mowers. So see your Cox dealer today.
0: Brisbane could get a third NRL team. According to News Corp, the idea has the support of the Roosters billionaire chairman, who flew to Queensland last week for talks with footy bosses. A second New Zealand team was thought to be the favourite to win the Code's 20th licence. And Penrith captain Isaiah Yeo could make his return from injury against the Tigers this weekend after being named in the side's extended squad, while the Roosters will rest nine of their biggest stars for Friday's match against the Rabbitohs.
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4: Mostly sunny today in Townsville, chasing a top of 27. Much of the same tomorrow, chasing a top of 27. 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
7: Or you could actually go to our website as well and go in the draw to win a 3 day getaway. 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
8: That'd be lovely. 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Just a weekend away on us. 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Bob's your uncle.
7: Lee Kernaghan. You and I had the chance to hang out with him. We made his reel. We were on his social media. Did you see that link I sent you?
8: I know. That's so funny. I was like, why is he sending me this?
7: Why are you sending me country music
8: totally
7: reels?
8: For self-indulgent reasons.
7: Oh, we were
8: there. Because we got a little shout out.
7: It was so cool. And obviously, Lee will be up there. Do you reckon he'll add Come on the Cowboys to his repertoire? Do you reckon that's one of his top 10 hits?
8: Well, you'd think in North Queensland he would put that on his set.
7: That's
8: list
7: a moneymaker.
8: Oh, because it's in Marie, because you've still got Cairns. Cairns are still supporting the Cowboys.
7: Yeah.
8: They are the North Queensland Cowboys. You'd think he would. So, yes. Mm. Missy Higgins is playing as well.
7: I love her.
8: Yeah, she's great.
7: Love it a bit. Anyway, if you'd like to win your way there, triplem.com.au. Thanks to Savannah in the Round. For more info and tickets, go to savannahintheround.com.au. Now, we are producerless at the moment.
8: We're
7: flying blind. Yeah, producer John's a bit crook. What do we got going on next? The Kate Gibbold household, is it?
8: Well, I have a little bit of an update. It was only 2 weeks ago that I said that Bo wanted to learn a musical instrument.
7: Your son strikes me as a talented musician.
8: Well, that is still questionable, but he did have a little audition-y sort of thing to decide what instrument is best for him.
7: Mm-hmm.
8: I have an update, and I'm going to share that next.
7: Well, let's get there with a bit of singing along with Anastasia. You're actually physically waving your arms. Is this one of your jams?
8: Yes, from back in the day. I remember this film clip. She had the cool glasses. She was sick.
7: Well, enjoy, Kate. This
8: Thank
7: is
8: you,
7: for
8: I
7: you.
8: Will.
7: From Studio One of the Blue Block of Wilcox Street, we're Triple M.

0: We're at Triple M, home of your 50K no repeat workday after 9 o'clock with Cliffo. If we double up and play a song, the same song between 9 and 4, you could be getting yourself a giant novelty check and $50,000 to spend how you will.
1: CK, it was only, I think it was 2 weeks ago, where my son Bo, he's now 7, almost 8, he's in year 2 at school. He came home and said to me, "Mum, I want to play, Mum, Dad, I want to play a musical instrument." And the form sort of came home, and Matt and I sort of looked at each other and were like,
0: "Ooh." Is this an out-of-pocket expense for you guys?
1: I think so. Maybe. Okay. I don't know. But like we're the sort of parents who are like, you do whatever you want. We're happy to support you with all the sport and all the
0: You're
1: things.
0: You're very good.
1: Like I'm happy to sort of do that, right? And he said, "I want to play a musical instrument." And Matt always had wanted to play a sort of musical instrument. He's always like, "I've heard that, you know, playing musical instruments is really good for kids and stuff." And there's a couple of kids on our street that have musical instruments, and you can hear them tooting away and stuff, and, you know, to varying degrees of, you know, as you are when you're 8, 9, or 10, what it sounds like when you play a musical instrument. And I said to Bo, "Well, what do you want to play?" He's like, "I don't know." Like there was all these lists of, you know, drums and, you know, brass instruments or wind instruments and stuff. So he said, he put in a form and said, "Yep, I'm keen." And then he came home yesterday and he said, "Oh, Mum, I had a, like a music thing yesterday." I was like, what does it mean? He said, "Well, all the kids that want to play musical instruments in year 2, they bring all the instruments and you trial out what you might be good at."
0: Oh, that's kind of cool.
1: Yeah, I thought that was quite cool. I said, "Well, what did you sort of try out?" He goes, "Oh, we had this and you had to blow into this or play this or whatever." And I said, "Well, did they make a decision?" And he said, yeah. They said I'd be good at, he's like, "I can't remember what it was called."
0: Oh, no.
1: And I was like, "Well, what does it look like?" And he goes, I said, "What, like, family does it belong to? Is it a brass?" He goes, "Yeah, it's a brass." I go, "Oh, okay, rightio, here we go." And I said, "Well, show me a picture." So we sort of got out all the brass instruments. He goes, "Oh, it was pretty big."
0: Oh, no.
1: And he brought out all these brass instruments in a Google image and stuff, and he pointed at this thing, and he goes, "It's that one."
0: Oh, no, what was it?
1: The tuba.
0: Oh, my God.
1: The biggest bloody brass instrument that you could find. And I was like, "Oh, okay. Are you happy with that? Like, what was the conversation?" He said, "Well, the lady said that when I blew, I was really good at blowing into the big brass mouthpieces."
0: Okay. Well, we do know how, you know, as a musical instrument, if you're lining them up, tuba's at the top,
1: dude,
0: as the moneymaker.
1: It's so big. How the hell am I supposed to, like, he's not carrying it home. It's going to be me that's carrying home this bloody tuba.
0: Were you quietly hoping you'd pick up maybe like
1: a flute?
0: A guitar and maybe a microphone, be a rock star?
1: Yes. I mean, all of those things I was hoping for. But look, he's ended up with a tuba, which I'm not surprised. Literally, he's full of hot air. So it's genetic, right?
0: Perfect.
2: Someone had to dress up as
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2: And that person was.
4: 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And I'm like, "You know what? I'm about culture. I'm about setting a standard. And you know what? I've never been a mascot before."
2: And Dobbo did enjoy it.
3: Looked happy.
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0: Great to have your company this morning. And it seems the H5 bird flu has made its way to Queensland. And overnight, the Townsville Disaster Information Group have shared some advice online. If you do see sick or dead wild birds around North Queensland, don't touch them. Basically, they're asking for us to report them to the Emergency Animal Disease Hotline. I guess early reporting can help protect wildlife, agriculture and our community. If you'd like some more details, Townsville Disaster Information on Facebook. We're Triple M.

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2: Secret sound with CK and Kate. And our friends over at Queensland Country Bank, we'll be talking about them a little bit later. They've just received national accolades. We're going to be talking about how great a workplace it is. Yeah, well done, guys.
3: Well done.
2: But in the meantime, we have $660. Sends shivers through my spine. This
3: it does.
2: One.
3: Every time it plays, it still is new. It's only a couple of weeks old. $660, if you can guess what that sound is. Plus...
2: Yes.
3: We've got 6 galactic donuts to give away as well. We're not going to give them individually. We're going to give you a 1 donut for you.
2: One for you.
3: No, 6 pack of galactic donuts we've got to give
2: away. We'll give
3: those
2: away, yep.
3: So if you fancy treating yourself, your family, your work colleagues, whatever, give us a call now. Have a red hot stab. What is it not, CK? What is something that someone has guessed that it is not?
2: Somebody said...
3: Shovel over concrete.
2: Yes. That kind of hit me because I remember we were digging in our backyard and we discovered that somebody just grew grass over like a secret pathway.
3: What?
2: When I was living in Hermit Park.
3: Really?
2: Yeah, we dug it out and we had a whole new little barbecue area. Long story.
3: Love that.
2: So it's not that. 133353. No producer John today, so you're going to be dealing straight with Mum and Dad.
3: Straight through past the keeper.
2: Yeah, give us a call. We'd love to say good day this morning. It's the CK and Kate Brekkie Show. Triple M.
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5: Crews are looking after a crash on the Bruce Highway just north of Bowen. Traffic is slowing through there, but it's looking okay around town. Wilcox Street is building past Ingham Road, Cosgrove, and then underspeed into Hugh Street West End. And Dalrymple Road inbound is adding traffic around Bayswater Road through Garbutt. University Road Annandale slowing eastbound into that Stewart Drive intersection. Nissan's most fuel-efficient X-Trail is here. 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
17: Morning, it's Emily Williams here. It's costing more to rebuild homes after natural disasters, according to the Insurance Council of Australia. Costs have soared up to 77% for materials like roof tiles, leading to increased premiums. Average home construction costs in Townsville has risen by more than 40% over the past 5 years to $568,000. A former Townsville-based soldier has been killed while serving in Ukraine. The Aussie veteran known as Mozzie was killed in action on August 27. Townsville Mayor Nick DiMeo has confirmed he has received an infringement notice for public nuisance and has referred the matter to his lawyer for consideration. The notice refers to an alleged incident at Nomads on Magnetic Island earlier this year, and relief for loved ones of a Queenslander thought to have been missing in the Nepal floods. They've been found alive in Tibet after making contact with DFAT yesterday.
16: Triple M National News.
18: Morning, I'm Lauren Howard. Aussies are digging deep to help communities affected by the Nepal-Tibet flood disaster. A joint appeal run by leading charities has received more than $3.5 million in public donations in less than a week. Meantime, a second Australian has been found alive, 42 remain missing. National support for One Nation is slipping. According to the latest Guardian Essential poll, the party's primary vote is now at 23%, down from a peak of 28%, while Anthony Albanese has recorded his lowest approval rating as Prime Minister. The US has targeted Iran in a new round of strikes around the Strait of Hormuz. President Trump saying if Iran retaliates, it will be hit again at a much harder and higher level. And Aussies will spend big on Father's Day this weekend if last year's figures are anything to go by. According to ANZ, we forked out more than $650 million.
19: Good morning, Australia. You're in Cox Country. 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
18: Plans for a third Brisbane NRL team are ramping up, despite New Zealand looking like the front runner for the 20th licence. Footy reporter Ben Dobbins told us the idea's got the support of Ipswich local turned billionaire Roosters chairman Nick Politis.
20: Nick Politis is backing where he comes from. And look, he was up last week. The Ipswich Jets met with Politis. Politis absolutely wants another team here in Ipswich. He's from, born in Ipswich. You've also got Wayne Bennett backing it as well. I spoke to Wayne about this last week.
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17: Mostly sunny today in Townsville, chasing a top of 27. Much of the same tomorrow, chasing a top of 27. 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
2: 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Hello, sir.
27: How you going?
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27: Oh, I'm just waiting to start work. 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
3: Oh, what do you do, Damo?
27: Oh, I'm a black pack in a store. I do furniture.
2: Oh, my God.
3: You must be the most patient man to be a flat pack installer. You could not pay me all the money in the world to even look at a flat pack, Damo.
2: Well done. How did you know that you would excel in this space? Because I just swear words that you'd never hear trying to put these things together.
27: Oh, no, I used to do construction and I've started to slow down in life, and flat pack sounds good.
3: Good on you. Do you work for yourself or someone else?
27: No, for somebody else.
2: Yeah, okay.
3: Good on you. That's a really great skill to have.
2: It really is.
3: And the likes of, you know, like flat pack kitchens and IKEA and all those sorts of things that have these flat packs. It's awesome. Well, that's good. I'm going to take down your number for completely personal reasons as well. Mate, what do you reckon this secret sound is, Damo?
27: I reckon that's ripping the cardboard off a cling wrap as you open it.
2: Oh, yeah.
3: Like a fresh packet of Glad wrap.
27: Yeah.
2: I still cut myself on Glad Wrap. It's a scary thing to play with. It's not the one, my man. Thank you. Yeah.
27: No worries.
2: Good
27: Have
2: on
27: a
2: you,
27: good
2: brother.
27: Day, guys.
3: Damo, just hold on there for a second.
2: Don't go anywhere. Cameron from Condon. Hello, mate. How are you?
1: Good morning. Yes, good, thanks.
3: That's good, mate. What do you reckon this secret sound is, Cam?
1: I was thinking pulling like a whiteboard. What do you call it? The screen down for a projector.
3: Oh, that's pretty old school.
2: Love that. You knew when they came down in class at school, it's going to be a good day.
3: Yeah, my uncle used to have one too. Used to get out the old, baller. You know, like back in the day, it was like, projector? Oh, here's something. Yeah, projector. Yeah. Great.
2: It's not the correct one. Thank you, Cam. Appreciate it.
3: Hey, we've got a six-pack of donuts. Let's go back to Damo for a second. Damo, for your patience in being a professional flat packer, mate, six-pack of Galactic Donuts coming your way.
27: Fantastic.
2: Thank you, mate. Hang on, I'll grab all your details. I think Kate's just buttering you up, man. They're just to get some free
3: honestly,
2: flat packing
3: like,
2: done.
3: Kudos to him. That to me, I just do not have the patience for it. I think amazing human, Damo. So, mate, good you enjoy those six-pack of donuts.
2: What an absolute legend. Thanks to Queensland Country Bank. Imagine more. It's the CKNK Brekkie Show. Triple M.

0: It's 11 past 7 on the CK and Kate Brekkie show here at Triple M. I've got to say, pretty good place to call our paycheck, Triple M. I looked around the kitchen, I just went and got a coffee. Mm. You know you're in a cool workplace when there's a matcha bowl next to the coffee machine.
1: I noticed that with a little stirry thing. What is that all about? Is that to stir the matcha?
0: I'm 43. I don't have no idea.
1: We've got a table tennis table in here as well.
0: A Coke fridge, which is full of soft drink, whatever we want to drink.
1: Which I don't think we can dip into. You do on a regular basis.
0: I do, and I don't tell anyone about it. I'm always in there. So, you know, we've got a pretty good workplace.
1: We do.
0: Did Triple M take out Australia's best? No. But a new survey has just been done. Over 128,000 employees from around the nation were quizzed, poked, prodded to find out which workplace in Australia. There's all different sizes.
1: Mm.
0: But it looks like the Port Melbourne Specsavers store.
1: What? Really?
0: Took out the number one spot in Australia.
1: That's very specific. Port Melbourne Specsavers.
0: Yeah. Okay. Yes, this is where specificity really is important because, you know, different shops, branches, they all got that secret charm,
1: That's
0: the special sauce. I would say Triple M Townsville's, say, different to Triple M Mackay, right?
1: 100%.
0: We're way better than you, by the way, Jane and Dave. and just having a look through the power listing here, a North Queensland business actually made in the top 30.
1: Wow.
0: Okay. Ladies and gentlemen, let's put our hands together for Queensland Country Bank coming in at number 29.
1: That's amazing for a global survey. And I know that that is a wonderful business to work with. I did an MC gig with them recently and I've sent him a quick text and we've managed to get him on the phone. Morning to Glenn Serry, who's the Chief Customer Officer at Queensland Country Bank. Hi, Glenn.
2: Good morning, guys.
0: Congratulations.
1: Mate, this is amazing. And can I just say, Glenn, it's no surprises to me when I did you guys have I think it's like a biannual sort of conference for all of your employees. You gathered everyone from Queensland Country Bank at the Ville, put on the most amazing shindig. And I was having these lovely conversations with a heap of your staff, people there, 10 years, 15 years, 20 years. What is it about Queensland Country Bank that makes it such a great place to work?
2: Yeah, Kate, we certainly love to have a good time together, and I think that's part of the secret sauce, if you like. We've had 110 staff, I think it is, that have been with us for more than 10 years out of 400 staff. So it's like a quarter of our workforce.
0: A lot of long service leave there, mate. Jeez, I tell you what.
2: There he is. And I think even in the next 3 months, we've got 5 of us that have done 25 years here. So people like to hang around, and it's because we look after our people, and that includes looking after our members. Or customers, as other people call them, but people just like coming to work to a place that, you know, matches their core values as well, and that's about looking after people. So I think that's part of the secret sauce, if you like.
0: And it's funny too, and I think it goes beyond your pay wage. There's a certain point where, you know, money's great, right? Mm. But I think when you're coming to work and spending time with people, more time than you spend with your family, your kids, your wife, whatever, like, you really have to have a great dynamic. And again, hand on heart, where we work, we've got Adam and Penny, our bosses, who just make this place tick. What do you think, mate, is one of those things that businesses could take away from the 29th best business in Australia, Queensland Country? Is there something that you think culturally that, you know, could be spreading across the nation?
2: Oh, look, I think there's a really flat structure here at Queensland Country. Mm. So if you walk into our building, Aaron, who's our CEO, his door's open. You can walk in, any of our staff can walk in and say good day to Aaron. He goes and has lunch with in the staff room. No one's any more special than anybody else. So it means that everybody feels special. And I think that's one of the really key parts about working here. Everyone feels like they fit in from day one. There's no exclusion. There's no one that's better than anyone else. And I think that part makes people feel like, okay, this could be my place. And so I'm not battling against that hierarchical thing throughout my career. So I think that's one of the key parts.
1: I was joking when I saw you and the rest of the management team at Queensland Country Bank. I said, look, when AI robots take over my job as a radio announcer, I'd love, this would be the place that I would go and work, Queensland Country Bank. You guys are just a wonderful bunch of human beings. Everyone was so fun, so happy, and just the tenure that you guys have just blew my mind, Glenn.
2: Yeah, as I say, it's a fantastic place to be, and we do like to have a good time, Kate, as you could well attest, and we don't mind poking fun at ourselves by dressing up and doing all sorts of silly stuff as well.
0: And definitely shows 29th best in the nation. Well, congratulations to the whole team from Queensland Country Bank. We're going to have to go back to our bosses with a few extra bits and pieces, maybe some more matcha bowls in the kitchen.
1: Sounds good.
0: Triple M.
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0: Great to have your company this morning. And if you're hidden in the shops, you may see some people in camo. It's Legacy Week. 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
1: Time to jump to the streets with Kira at the Battle of the Triple M Roadie. Hey, Kira.
2: Good morning. How are we?
3: Really good, mate. What's happening this morning? Where are you and what you got on board?
2: Well, CK, it is known you're a fisherman, correct?
1: This is definitely grown from the small river. Yes.
3: Yes.
1: Yes, I am, Kira.
2: Line
1: yes.
2: in.
1: Yeah.
2: Well, if you had a boat, would your motor be a Mercury or a Yamaha?
1: Hang on a second. Oh, did you say, are you saying Mercury?
2: Mercury or a Yamaha, but you have to say it right.
1: Mercury. Yamaha. I'm a Yamaha boy. We had a 15 growing up. It was all the rage on my little punt.
2: Beautiful.
1: Yeah.
2: Beautiful. Mercury. Well, I'm on Utility Lane in Bowley Industrial Park with a $50 fuel voucher thanks to NB Automotive. And it can go into a boat for sure. And this morning, I've got the goods with Dare Charged Iced Coffee, All Beans No Bull and Wonder White Bread baked fresh daily in Townsville. This is Kira, your Triple M roadie. I'll be on Utility Lane in Bowley for the next 15 minutes, powered by MB Automotive. 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
4: Crews are still looking after that crash on the Bruce Highway just north of Bowen. Traffic is slowing northbound and southbound through there, but around Townsville it is flowing at speed. Woolcock Street is slowing past Inger Road, Cosgrove, under speed through Mount Louisa, and then busy into Hugh Street, West End. Dalrymple Road inbound is adding traffic around Heatley and as you make your way into Bayswater Road, Garbage as well. Tough new e-scooter and e-bike laws are now in place to stop behaviour that puts lives at risk. 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Now you're up to date on Townsville's 102.3 Triple M.
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6: One Cowboys home game left this season. I got double passes this morning. Triple M's 10K triple play and the woman we used to call Charlene on Neighbours, Kylie Minogue. Plus a little Brit pop from Blur. 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
13: Morning, it's Emily Williams here. A former Townsville barber has admitted to a series of serious child sex offences involving multiple underage girls. Charles Ottavino pleaded guilty in the district court to rape, sexual assault and child exploitation offences. The court heard the offending involved vulnerable young girls over a number of years, with prosecutors describing his behaviour as predatory. He will be sentenced this Friday. Queensland Health has confirmed the Director General has received the independent report into serious failings within Townsville Hospital's urology service. Damien Walker will now consider its findings, but it's unsure when it will be released to the public. Queensland Country Bank has been named one of Australia's best workplaces. The bank has 460 staff across 29 branches, with most employees staying for around 6.5 years. An American rapper and Pimp Your Ride star exhibit is coming to Townsville for a one-off concert next month.
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20: Good morning, I'm Lauren Howarth. More Australians have reportedly been found safe after catastrophic flooding hit the Nepal-China border. It's understood officials have now been in touch with five travellers, with one in Nepal, one in Tibet and three outside the disaster zone. 38 other Aussies are among the more than 4,000 people who remain unaccounted for. The five suspended Sydney Swans players have started appointing lawyers. Victoria Police detectives plan to travel back to Sydney to question the players over an allegation of sexual assault at the Pullman East Melbourne last month. Iran's vowing to respond to a new round of strikes by the US. President Donald Trump has warned Iran against the move, saying it will be hit again at a much harder and higher level as tensions between the two escalate. And after 15 years in charge of Apple, Tim Cook's time as CEO has officially come.

0: 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So see your Cox dealer today.
1: The Roosters will be without a number of key players, set to rest 9 for Friday's clash with South Sydney. Former player Aaron Wood says it would have been good to see some new combos given the injury to Sam Walker.
2: It is smart, but I still personally think I would have loved to have seen Cherry Evans, Savala and Reece Robson play just for combination, only because Sam Walker's out.
1: The clash, a milestone moment for Jai Arrow, his 100th game as a Rabbitoh, with Cody Walker to come off the interchange after kickoff.
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5: Mostly sunny today in Townsville, chasing a top of 27. Much of the same tomorrow, chasing a top of 27. 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

0: 24 out from 8 o'clock. Woo! Great to have your company. Vets are usually not a place you want to be spending a lot of time.
1: No, because they tend to be expensive as well.
0: Yeah.
1: God, I haven't been to the vet in a long time. My dog is a bitzer, so she's pretty sturdy.
0: She's tough.
1: She is, but I had a cat a couple of years ago, Homer, God rest his soul. He was a diabetic in his later life, so we had to inject him with needles twice a day. I spent so much money on that cat.
0: I only mention vets because NQ Care, which is just down the road, I see, last night they announced they've won a national award for being the Veterinary Business of the Year for 2026.
1: That's amazing.
0: Well done, ladies.
1: I'd say that's quite the accolade, a national award.
0: I think being a vet, you've got to be a certain type of person.
1: Yes.
0: You're very caring.
1: Yes.
0: The fact that you've got to kind of... And smart, you've got to look at a dog and go, twisted
1: stomach. But also, you have to have quite a knowledge of lots of different kinds of animals as well. Like if someone brought in an alpaca, you have to know... A snake, a pet guinea pig, you'd have to know how to sort of look after all those sorts of animals.
0: Full Dr. Dolittle kind of thing.
1: Absolutely. Mm. More qualified and more letters after their name than you and I put together.
0: That is not hard. That is definitely not hard. But NQ Care, love your work. Congratulations, guys. Keep up the great work and making North Queensland proud. As we continue with your good times and greatest hits, just on 7:37, we're winding back the clock for Wednesday. You might find the next part of the show a little bit depressing, considering how...
1: What a cost of living wind back.
0: I can't believe we're going there. Just realising how expensive stuff really is in 2026. We'll get there with The Verve, free on Townsville's 182.3 Triple M.

0: On the CK and Kate Brekkie show, you can give us a call anytime at 133353. And if you get through, chance to win yourself our caller of the week. Holiday Inn Townsville has given us $200 worth of holiday vouchers every single week. Holiday Inn Townsville, say hi to a warm welcome and city comfort in the heart of Townsville.
1: This is Wineback Wednesday.
2: Don't do these every week. I only do them when I've got something mildly interesting to say. And do you know what? Cost of living has been a discussion just with us, CK, on a regular basis. I was only having a bitch and a whinge this morning about just how expensive things are. And we here at Triple M are doing something to combat that. So what you need is happening Friday.
0: Yes.
2: We're giving people what they need just to help with the cost of living, fuel vouchers, grocery vouchers, all of those things. So I thought I would do a little Wineback Wednesday about what things cost back in the day. So it's 2026 this year. Let's start back in the year 1976.
0: I almost don't want to hear.
2: Do you know 1976 was 50 years ago? Wrap your head around that.
0: I don't want to hear that as well too.
2: Petrol in 1976, Mr. Kern, was 17 cents a litre.
0: The good news is it was full of lead. So, you know, we're pretty happy to pay a bit more not to be dying.
2: And filling up your car, a new Holden Kingswood back in the day would set you back roughly $6,000.
0: To buy a car.
2: To buy a brand new car. Now, data around housing was a little bit sort of shaky in the 70s, probably because people were off smoking doobies and drinking in the 70s. But a house in Townsville would roughly cost you about $30,000.
3: I said,
0: sorry, my bad. Everybody. Yep, keep going.
2: Weekly groceries would cost you between $30 and $40 for a family shop. And a schooner of beer would cost you 50 cents at the local pub.
0: That is insanity.
2: Your average weekly earnings would be $180 a week. As we move into 1986, which was 40 years ago, petrol prices increased substantially, so 50 cents a litre. New family car was about $17,500. You could pick up a house in Townsville for about $75. Can you imagine that? Can
0: no,
2: you imagine if you
0: no,
2: bought your house in 1986 and you paid $75,000 for it and you're probably, I don't know, selling it for the average house price of like $680,000 these days.
0: Good for you.
2: Wild. The average weekly full-time earnings were $410 a week.
0: I remember back in the day, there'd be a little pay packet from my dad would get paid in like an actual like envelope. He'd come home with an envelope and all the money would actually be in that.
2: You've only just made me realise that too. I remember that back in the day too. I even remember like the 90s when I used to work, used to get a little tiny little pay packet and it'd have the money jammed in there as well.
0: $100 were grey.
2: That's insane, isn't it?
0: I loved it.
2: 1996, which was 30 years ago.
0: Dang.
2: Petrol was 75 cents a litre. A new Holden Commodore executive, according to car sales around the same time, was $33,000. You could pick up a 3-bedroom house in Hermit Park for
0: $110.
2: Oh. Isn't that wild? Isn't that wild? And a movie ticket. This was sort of peak movies for us, though, this time,
0: Jurassic
2: wasn't it?
0: Park,
2: 1996.
0: Jumanji, all those kind of stuff.
2: Do you remember what a movie ticket used to cost us as a teenager?
0: $7.
2: Exactly. Whoa! Right. $7 is what would set you back for a movie ticket. And as we move to 2006, which still, this blows my mind, was 20 years ago, ladies and gentlemen, petrol used to set us back $1.20 a litre. A new VE Commodore was $34,000. Weekly groceries. How much do you spend on? I've asked you this question. You have no.
0: I've got no financial idea.
2: You're like,
0: idea.
2: I don't know, a couple of $100. I'm like, dude, you don't spend that. I spend on average $500 a week on groceries.
0: That's insane.
2: Your average grocery shop for a family of four back in 2006 was $180. And if you were to have a drink down at the Hotel Allen, it would have set you back $4 for a schooner of beer.
0: I don't know
2: whether this was a good idea for a segment or just a really depressing idea.
0: I spent $18 on a pint of beer the other day. Just $18. And they'll be $18, Mr. Kern. I just tapped away. Absolutely, the floor fell out of me. $4 for a beer.
2: Just a drop in the ocean for you, Mr. Moneybags, over there.
0: Oh, shut up. 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
1: 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Ford Ranger, Australia's number one ute 3 years in a row.
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0: Got a bit of a wind back Wednesday, 133353. Graham, what's going on, mate?
20: I just wanted to tell you is that one of my first jobs at the university back in 1982 was a storeman.
2: Yeah.
20: But after 3 months there, they gave me the opportunity to pay everyone in the university. So me and one of the admin girls used to go around each department, fold out our little desk, open a 2 suitcases of cash, and, yeah, everybody signed for their pay.
2: What? That is wild! So what did you say, 1982 it was?
20: Yep.
2: Just rocking out with a bag full, a suitcase full of cash, paying everyone, Graham.
20: Yep. And I was 18 years old. And
0: that's a lot of responsibility.
20: Been there 3 months. Yeah, yep. No security guards, no nothing.
0: It was a lot easier.
2: Things have changed.
0: Do you guys wish we still got paid in cash? Do you reckon there'd be benefits for that? Or do you think you'd spend it a lot faster?
20: You'd spend it a lot faster.
2: Yeah, I think so too. I think it's better to go straight into my bank account where it's just a number on a page.
0: Oh, what a great wine bag, Graham. Thanks for weighing in, man. Appreciate you're in the running for our Caller of the Week. Cheers.
20: Thanks.

0: $1,000 could be all yours this morning. 10 questions, 60 seconds. If you get them right, we would happily go shopping with you with this one.
1: Wouldn't we just?
0: Yes.
1: So I'm going to give you question number 3 this morning. The question is, which fruit has varieties called Hass and Shepherd?
0: Oh, the god tier of fruit.
1: Yeah.
0: Avocado.
1: Absolutely correct. It is a fruit because it has a nut in the block. What's it? Not a nut, a thing.
0: A stone. Yeah, it's seed.
1: Seed.
0: You're right over there, friend. What's your best way to consume avocado?
1: Oh, do you know what? I had a half an avocado on my salad yesterday. Chop it down the middle, twist it, cut, you know, little bits in it, and then jam it in a salad or on toast with Vegemite.
0: Oh, that's a good one.
1: Oh, the best. I got introduced to that when I was living in New Zealand about 20 years ago.
0: What economic crisis at your house? Just eat an avocado like it's no one's business.
1: Do you know, I only bought them because they're on special. Yes, I am such a tight ass.
0: 133353 if you'd like to have a guess with us this morning. To have a crack at our secret sound. It's the CKNK Break Show.
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3: That earlier crash on the Bruce Highway north of Bowen has been clear. Traffic flowing at speed on the highway northbound and southbound. Wilcox Street is a slow run past Ingham Road, Cosgrove, though, and then it's under speed through Mount Louisa and also getting busy through West End for the inbound. Dalrymple Road is adding some traffic around Heatley as they make your way to Bayswater Road through Garbutt as well. And Ross River Road, Aitkenvale, building for the morning run as well. Police are making Queensland safer. They have an important job to do, so there's no excuse for abuse authorised by the Queensland Government, Brisbane. Now you're up to date on Townsville's 102.3 Triple M.
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14: Morning, it's Emily Williams here. Maternity and oral health services in Townsville has received a major boost with the new Kerwin Health Campus now officially open. The $53 million reno includes a two-storey maternity clinic which will support more than 21,000 outpatients a year, while the oral centre has an extra three dental chairs and better technology for x-rays and imaging. A man charged with dangerous driving following a crash in North Ward has been remanded in custody. The 30-year-old is accused of driving unlicensed and under the influence when his car struck a pedestrian on Monday. He fronts court again in November. And Cowboys player Robert Derby has got the call up to start for this Saturday's clash against the Raiders. He replaces winger Zach Leibert, who is sidelined due to concussion. Coach Todd Payton says it was a hard choice, but it all came down to experience.
15: Conversation between Rob and Ronald Filatoga, both have been going great for the Pride. Just given Rob's experience, you got the nod.
13: Triple M National News.
16: Hey there, I'm Lauren Howard. Fresh hope in the Nepal-Tibet flood disaster with more Australians confirmed safe. The number of those unaccounted for has been revised down to 38 from 43. An Aussie military plane carrying humanitarian and disaster relief supplies is due to arrive in Nepal later today. Any minister that steps up as acting PM could get paid the same as Anthony Albanese while he's away. Housing Minister Claire O'Neill's refused to weigh in on the Independent Remuneration Tribunal's recommendation on Seven this morning.
17: These are recommendations that are made by an independent body really deliberately. It shouldn't be up to politicians to just decide these things for themselves.
16: The US has launched fresh strikes on Iranian targets near the Strait of Hormuz. President Donald Trump warning if Iran retaliates, it will be hit again at a much harder and higher level. And a report's found close to a third of Aussies are interested in buying an electric car, up from 20% just 2 years ago.
18: Good morning, Australia. You're in Cox Country. It's warming up, and so are the deals on Australia's favourite mowers. So see your Cox dealer today.
16: The Roosters won't risk it ahead of finals, resting nine of their stars for Friday's clash against the Bunnies. The tricolour's already locking in a top four spot. Captain James Tedesco has been given the night off. He's told Nine at this time of year it's important for the body.
19: To be able to freshen up physically and mentally is really important. And really look to the week one of the finals. I think for me, I was keen to play some footy. I've probably played one game the last month or so I was keen to play some footy, but the extra rest for the ankle and for the body is pretty important. And I'm looking forward to watching the young boys get an opportunity on Friday night.
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14: Mostly sunny today in Townsville, chasing a top of 27. Much of the same tomorrow, chasing a top of 27. 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
0: And Glenn has got through 133353. Happy Wednesday to you, Glenn. How's it looking?
23: Yeah, no, it's a beautiful day out here.
1: It's lovely here. It's outside the blue block. Gorgeous.
0: Well, let's make it even better. Make it rain some money. 10 questions, 60 seconds. Get them right. This is all yours. Say pass. If you don't know one of the answers, we'll try to come back around through to it. Have to take your first answer, and you can't get any help from anyone. All right, Glenn?
23: No worries.
0: All right, Kate, you good to go over there?
1: Good to go.
0: Glenn, you good to go?
23: Good to go, mate.
0: Beautiful. Good luck, North Queensland. If you're playing in the car, your time starts
1: Now, Glenn, which artist released the songs Thriller and Beat It?
23: Michael Jackson.
1: In the 1987 film, which film features the line, "Nobody puts baby in the corner"?
23: Dirty Dancing.
1: Which fruit has varieties called Hass and Shepherd?
23: Avocado.
1: What came first, the DVD or the iPod?
23: The DVD.
1: In chess, which piece can only move diagonally?
23: The rook.
1: What nickname is Townsville's Grand Chancellor Hotel better known by?
23: Is it the Sugar Shaker?
1: What is 3/4 of 120?
23: 120. 90.
1: Which car brand has a bull on its logo?
23: Ferrari.
1: Which Australian city is divided by the Yarra River?
23: Melbourne.
1: Which month has the fewest letters in its name?
23: May.
0: We'll take it.
1: Yeah, you got there. It was very, very good. So the first answer, Michael Jackson, is correct. Lots of ticks here, Glenn. Dirty Dancing, correct, if I could have got my words out correctly. Avocado tick. The DVD came first. You said a rook.
0: That's the castle. So...
1: A bishop is correct. That's not one that I would have got right. I'm not a chess lady. Sugar Shaker, correct. 3/4 of 120. I could hear you doing the maths in your head, well, correct. Which car brand has a bull on its logo? It's actually a Lamborghini. I think the Ferrari has a horse on it.
0: Horsey.
1: Very close. Close but no cigar. Melbourne is the Australian city that is divided by the Yarra River. And which month has the fewest letters on its name? CK gave it to you. It is May, which means, Glenn, 80%, sir. Well done. Congratulations. 8 out of 10 this morning.
23: No worries.
0: Mate, absolutely slayed it. Thank you. Also got in the draw to win yourself our Caller of the Week, a $200 voucher down at the Holiday Inn, mate. So well done to you.
23: Absolutely. Thanks, guys.
1: Thanks, Glenn.
0: We'll bring it back this time tomorrow morning, only here on the CK and Kate Breakfast Show. Hang with us. Up next, Tommy Dearden. You may have heard of him, a.k.a. Mudd, joining us here in the studio to talk footy and Father's Day here on the CK and Kate Breakfast Show.

0: It's the CK and Kate Brekkie show as the countdown to Father's Day rolls on in. 133353. A bit of a heads up, too, if you are stuck on getting your dad something for Father's Day, you can grab tickets now for the Triple M Dad's Day Sky Deck. It's happening at the last Cowboys game this Saturday. Tickets are available at cowboys.com.au/hospitality. Kate, this could be a big one because dads get a 3-hour beverage package. And there's going to be this ultimate barbecues meat package up for grabs as well, too. So you're going to be led, kind of well-fed, well-watered, and watch a great game of footy as well, too.
1: Love that as well. Yeah, as you said, the Cowboys do take on the Raiders this Saturday at 5:30 p.m. Somebody who's going to become a dad very soon, actually.
0: Oh, yeah.
1: Cowboys co-captain Tom Dearden. Yeah. Hello to you.
2: Does it count as Father's Day?
1: I was going to say, how far 100%. Away is your partner from giving birth?
2: Probably 2 months away.
1: 2 months.
0: Surely there'll be a World's Greatest Dad coffee cup or something coming your way this weekend.
2: Oh, I think so. Hopefully.
0: Yeah.
1: Are you excited, mate? How's your partner feeling? Because I know the end of pregnancy is a little bit tough. Is she still down in Sydney or has she moved up now?
2: She's still down in Sydney. Yeah. Yeah. So she'll have the baby and stuff down there. But she's actually been going pretty well. So.
1: Yeah.
2: Yeah, she hasn't been, like, too sick or anything like
0: that.
2: That's
0: a win, dude.
1: Are you excited? Are you nervous? How are you feeling?
2: Oh, it's a bit of both. Like, I don't think it really feels real yet.
1: Yeah. Mm. For dads, it's different, right? It's like, when you're pregnant, you become a mum, I think, the moment that you find out you're pregnant. But I feel like for dads, it's not until you see a baby come out and it's given to you, kind of go,
0: oh, my God!
1: Holy mackerel. Yeah. Is that how you felt, CK?
0: Yes, I was like, where's the manual on this one? So at least you're surrounded by a bunch of great dudes
1: that
0: are dads at the club, so no doubt they're giving some fatherly advice your way.
2: Yeah, there's a few. Yeah. it's exciting. So, our club, we actually got a lot of players that have got like young kids, or like Hesse's got a baby on the way.
0: Yeah.
1: Rubes has got about 10 kids as well. He can give you some advice.
2: Yeah, he's got the manual actually.
1: He does. Yeah, good to know,
0: mate. It must be nice to be back playing footy because you've had a season. Even with injuries, but one thing too, you had to face the press, which I thought was, we watched the whole thing kind of unfold.
1: It was a bit weird, wasn't it?
0: It was a bit unfair, I think, and the fact that you kind of come and said, everyone shut up, I'm just here to play some footy. It must be a relief now that you're back on the field. How was that whole process for you?
2: Yeah, it is. It's been a frustrating year. Like, I love playing footy and I want to be out there playing, and it's always a bit frustrating, or you get a bit antsy sitting on the sidelines. But I've thought, like, as a team, we've been pretty strong all year, and we're playing finals now, so it's exciting. And it just feels good to be back out there playing footy, and that's what I love to do and love representing and playing for the Cowboys. And it's good that I get 2 rounds in before we head to finals time.
0: It was really nice when they yelled out your name, when Chucky yelled your name out as you're running out of the field. Mate, the crowd goes bloody bonkers. Can you hear that back in the sheds?
2: Yeah, you can, actually.
0: That must be, how does that feel, dude? Like, that you got the whole community, because obviously, a bit of an icon up here. Is that something that when you run on the field that you carry?
2: Yeah, it is. Like, I think, the fans, I think they know how much you do play for them, and, that's why a home ground advantage is so important, because when you have your fans and your supporters getting behind you, like, it helps you play better, and it pushes you further on the field, and... We can feel when they're booing the goal kicker or they're cheering the Cowboys on, and that energy that gets created in that stadium, that it drives you to be better. And we're lucky up here where our fans are, like, so great, and they're so supportive of our club, and they support us through the highs and the lows.
0: Obviously, last game of the season for the Raiders game. How's it looking now, mate? Obviously, you definitely got some wins in the sales after beating the Tigers.
2: Yeah, it is. It wasn't a great game from us, but I thought we just defended and we scrapped well, and like we made a lot of errors and put ourselves under a lot of pressure. But it's like it was the first game back where we probably had all hands on deck, and it was a bit scrappy, but we can certainly build on that now. And this week's an important game for just getting ready to play finals, and our spot's cemented there, and we don't know whether we're going to be finishing 7th or 8th, but it's just a very important game for getting ready for what's required when we get to that first week of finals.
0: Well, mate, we're very excited to see what happens next, and hopefully going through the ringers with training. Is it a busy week leading into Saturday, or do you guys take it easy? How does that work on the field with Toddy?
1: He's getting thrashed.
2: When we train, it's hard. During the season, you get ready to play, so it's a bit of like recovery as well. And when you train, it's definitely on. It's hard training and it's full on. It's getting ready for the game, and a lot of it's like recovery and previewing the other team as well.
0: And just quickly, a message to the fans that have been following you guys all season. A big bit of a shout out you'd like to give to them.
2: Yeah, just a big thank you, first of all, for the season. We've had Cowboys fans travel far and wide to come and watch us play, and yeah, we appreciate them so much, and we're going to need them more than ever leading into finals time.
1: Awesome. Well, the Cowboys take on the Raiders. It's the last home game of the regular season, 5:30 p.m. on Saturday. Tom Dearden, thank you so much for your time this morning.
2: Thanks, guys. Thanks for having me on.
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0: We just had Tommy Dearden, co-captain for the Cowboys, in, and somehow Kate has just got superpowers in this city. She's jagged some tickets to the 4X Bar, the Scotty Thurston one, for the last home game.
1: Don't
0: Kate.
1: Say I don't contribute to this show,
0: man,
1: okay?
0: You're just a powerhouse. If you'd like it, 1-3-3-5-3, CK and Kate at Triple M.

0: On the CK and Kate Brecky show, we've been giving you the chance this week to score tickets to the 4X Scott Your Thurston Bar. Hey, Triple M, who's this?
1: Peter.
2: Peter, you are very quick off the mark, mate. Do you have us on speed dial or something?
1: I absolutely do, yes.
0: My man.
2: Well, Peter, you have been rewarded. You are getting a double pass to the 4X Bar.
1: Thank you very much.
0: Done, my friend.
2: Cracking place to watch the footy on Saturday. Nice 5:30 kickoff as well. You enjoy that.
1: Thank you. It's the best beer to drink too for
0: it. Oh, you're saying all the things the sponsors want to hear, mate. Hang on a second. We'll grab your details right outside for this.
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2: Well, thank you.
3: Wait for it. Triple M.
0: There we go. Yeah.
2: Giving me my little segment. Usually it's me that says hello to you, but old mate over here just, you know, pressing all the buttons, stealing all the airtime as well. That's what he does.
0: Love to talk.
2: Hello, Kira, darling. Where are you this morning?
5: Well, you just gave Peter what he needs this Saturday, and we're going to be at Riverway this Friday for what you need. So I just couldn't get enough. I'm at Riverway Skate Park right now.
0: Can you do a drop in, ollie, kickflip, pop, shove it, something through there?
5: That's it. I was practicing when I was here last week.
0: I knew it. Yep.
5: And I think it was your birthday when we were here last, so you missed it. Yeah.
0: Oh, I'm glad you made it okay.
5: happy birthday, by the way. Belated.
0: Thank you.
5: And Townsville, if you need protein for those ollies, I've got Dairy Farmers Protein Smoothies and Wonder Why Bread Baked Fresh Daily in Townsville. 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
6: The Bruce Highway slowing at some roadworks through Blue Water, both northbound and southbound. Then there's some wildlife to watch out for on the highway, north of Blue Water. Wilcox Street, there's a slow run passing in Road Cosgrove, and then it's slowing into West End around View Street. Dalrymple Road inbound is building through Heatley into Bayswater Road, Garbutt, and Ross River Road, Aitken Vale, is building for the morning run. It's an okay run on University Road, Annandale. 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
3: Morning, it's Emily Williams here. It's costing more to rebuild homes after natural disasters, according to the Insurance Council of Australia. Costs have soared up to 77% for materials like roof tiles, leading to increased premiums. Average home construction costs in Townsville has risen by more than 40% over the past 5 years to $568,000. A former Townsville-based soldier has been killed while serving in Ukraine. The Aussie veteran known as Mozzie was killed in action on August 27. Townsville Mayor Nick DiMeo has confirmed he has received an infringement notice for public nuisance and has referred the matter to his lawyer for consideration. The notice relates to an alleged incident on Magnetic Island earlier this year. And a second Queenslander has been found alive in the Nepal floods. They've been located in Tibet after making contact with DFAT yesterday. It comes after a Townsville woman was found last week, while 10 Queenslanders still remain unaccounted for.
2: Triple M National News.
4: Hey there, I'm Lauren Howard. Relief as more Australians in the Nepal-Tibet flood disaster have been found safe. The number of those unaccounted for has been revised down to 38 from 43. Authorities saying their focus remains on confirming the welfare of those who remain missing. Sydney Swans coach Dean Cox says he's not sure when the Pullman Five will return to the club. Cox telling Fox Footy he's staying in contact with them.
5: Well, I speak about their welfare, how they're going, if we can support in any way. I haven't spoken to them at all about the police investigation. We need to get all the facts on that before we make any assumptions.
4: The players have started appointing lawyers as police investigate the allegation of sexual assault at the Pullman East Melbourne. The US has fired a new round of strikes on Iranian targets near the Strait of Hormuz, and Apple officially has a new CEO with John Ternus taking over from Tim Cook.
6: Good morning, Australia. You're in Cox country. It's warming up and so are the deals on Australia's favourite mowers. 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
4: Plenty of big-name stars are getting a rest this weekend as we approach finals footy. The Roosters set to rest 9 for Friday's clash with South Sydney. The Sharks making a number of changes for their clash with Melbourne.
7: Nico Hines was sick as a dog. He's in hospital. He was in bed all week last week. Didn't train with the team.
8: I didn't know that.
7: So he's getting a rest this week with Blake Brayley, who's, you got to remember, Blake Brayley played 2 origins, broke his wrist in between that.
4: Former player Aaron Woods there, while Panthers captain Isaiah Yeo's been named on an extended bench.
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3: Mostly sunny today in Townsville, chasing a top of 27. Much of the same tomorrow, chasing a top of 27. 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
12: Yes, this is a fun part of the show where 3 songs will be unlocked to potentially give you $10,000 after 9 o'clock.
13: Can you please remind the people how many I got out of 3 yesterday?
12: Kate, I was so proud of you, dude. You got 3 of 3.
13: I know, it was amazing. Proud of myself.
12: So this part of the show, 8:30, we tell you which 3 songs will play out after 9 with Cliffo. We encourage you to have Triple M on in the background, listener streaming wherever you are.

0: He's a male. He's a solo singer. This is a song from 1987 called,
1: don't know. Okay, I was so like, Foreigner. I know what love is. Okay.
0: Damn it.
1: Yeah, okay.
0: That was tricky.
2: It's 3 a.m. I must be lonely.
0: This is a band that I believe did come to Townsville.
1: Well, their lead singer did after the flood.
0: His name is Rob Thomas. He is part of the band Matchbox 20.
1: Correct. And the song?
0: 3 a.m.
1: Nice.
0: Yes. Double points. Oh.
1: We all know the song, but do you know the artist?
0: Oh, no. Woo! But it was from the, what's the movie where they strip? You know?
1: I've seen a few of those.
0: What's it called?
1: I've got a list of those, Kate.
0: I don't know who sings this.
1: Donna Summer.
0: Donna Summer, it is too.
1: That's okay.
0: It's the movie where the guys, they're like, you know.
1: The old dudes stripping for cash?
0: Yes. Yeah,
1: to save the retirement home?
0: Oh, man. Such a good movie. 1-3-3-5-3,
1: Dirty Harry.
0: What's the movie called?
1: Full Monty.
0: The Full Monty, goddamn.
1: Well, we had about seven people just calling me that. You're a horny city, North Queensland. Foreigner, Matchbox 20, and Donna Summer are going to get you over the line today. Up next, all the big news headlines making North Queensland talk. We'll educate you with the front page. Let's get there with MGMT at Triple M.

0: page.
1: Let's check out the front page.
2: Let's check out what is making news this Wednesday. Gosh, I had to think about that. Wednesday the 2nd of September. Hello, Emily Williams.
3: Good morning. Lots of fun news today. So the Kirwan Health Campus has officially opened. So that kind of delivers expanded maternity and health services here in Townsville.
4: Never have enough of that stuff.
2: It's had a refresh, has it?
3: $53 million reno.
2: Wow.
3: So that actually includes a two-story maternity clinic, which will support more than 21,000 outpatients a year. That's massive.
2: That's good. I remember when I had my baby Chino, I went out to that Kirwan Health Campus. You can go there and, like, I remember going and weighing the baby. Mm. I remember we had the baby club thing that we were talking about earlier this week. It was looking a bit decrepit when I was out there

0: God, that was 8 years ago.
1: I just think the health services in towns all just, we can never have enough.
0: Correct.
1: You know, I mean, there's always going to be room for improvement.
0: We're the hub of North Queensland.
1: We are.
0: We're the hub of the top half of Queensland,
1: yep.
0: Let's be honest.
1: And it's funny, until you actually find yourself in one of the hospitals for whatever reason, you're like, huh, we need more of these.
0: Correct.
1: You know what I mean? So that's great news.
0: Really good news.
1: Welcome.
0: Yeah.
2: Pimp Your Ride Star, I'm sure you guys remember that, it's
0: yes.
2: back from your day, exhibit is coming to Townsville. So the American rapper will take the stage at the Bank Nightclub on Flinders Street for a one-off concert in October.
0: You know, interesting. What an interesting get.
1: It's a bit of a fall from grace for him to be calling Townsville home. And I mean, no disrespect to my home city.
0: No.
1: I look back over some of the big artists that we've had in the past. Pussycat Dolls, we've had Coolio.
2: Have we had the Pussycat Dolls?
1: Well, one of them. And you just go, you know, there was a point where Exhibit was the man. You'd chuck on and Pimp My Ride was the show.
0: Yeah. Oh, my God. It was like MTV or something back in the day, wasn't it?
1: Yeah. It was huge. And now we're going to bump into a Tobin's. Like, I'm stoked. You know what I mean? Like, will I be going to the back nightclub? Probably not.
0: It's probably like 11 p.m. start, which is way past any of our bedtimes. So.
2: We could try and get him in.
1: Could you? Yeah.
0: Yeah.
1: I don't know hang on. Do we have Exhibit popping up in our triple play this morning? But anyway. Welcome to Townsville X.
0: Love that.
2: And just a bit of a sporting update ahead of this Saturday's clash against the Raiders. So Cowboys player Robert Derby has got the call up.
0: Oh, beautiful.
2: He'll replace Zach Laibert, who was replacing Murray Talagi. So both of them are out with concussion.
1: Yes.
0: Sam McIntyre was out with a concussion last week too.
2: Yeah. I think he... Oh, I haven't even checked Sam, if I'm being honest. But John Bateman and Griffin Neem, who are both out with minor injuries, but they're expected to return ahead of finals.
0: Well, that's interesting, that there's been that much of a shuffle. But, hey.
1: Question for you both. If we lose this game...
0: We're fine.
1: Oh, we're fine. Okay,
0: yeah, we're
1: cool.
0: fine. We've made the finals. If we lose this week, we are fine. It just will determine who we actually play. I think it's the Knights or the
2: Sharks. Yeah.
1: Okay.
2: If we stay in eighth, it will be the Sharks. If we do get up into seven, I think it might be the Knights.
1: There's all your latest local news. We'll catch up with Emily at 9 o'clock with more of those headlines here on Triple M.
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0: A new survey has just been released about pub foods for 26, and it seems the chicken parmy still reigns supreme when Australians go out and treat themselves to the
2: pub
0: food.
2: That does not surprise me. Mm.
0: Cliffo, are you a palmy dude, or what's your eating journey?
3: Not so much these days, because I'm trying to eat out less. Everyone is, because Cozzy lives, right? I'm a steak sandwich kind of guy.
0: Oh, you got a sandwich?
2: I like love a steak sandwich.
3: What? So you might have an insight into this, Kate, from all Matt's years pubbing.
2: Mm.
3: Do you even know? Like, Matt would know this straight away.
2: Yeah.
3: But what would be a good moneymaker? Like, palmies must be a good moneymaker.
0: Surely the markup's good.
3: Because, yeah, pubs are always pushing them, hey. Mm. I read a thing the other day at cafes, the most marked up thing on the menu. Second most marked up thing is banana bread. The most marked up thing is tea.
2: Really?
3: Oh. Tea costs a couple of cents and they'll sell it for $6.
2: Well, I don't know, but I don't know the exact sort of markup and stuff like that, but I do know that the food, like if you're running a pub, the margin on food is not big at all. Like Matt said, the margin on things like food is very, very minimal. They make the money when you come in and like to spin the pokies a little bit. Even the margins on beer are not huge because the tax on them is huge and stuff like that. So it's very rare for a pub to be making heaps of bank off. It's a volume game.
3: Go to the pub with you guys for free.
0: Well, this is the thing we're about to put the Lilywhite Hotel Group out of business. We're taking businesses to lunch.
2: Yeah.
0: This is a radio staple. We love doing it. We've done it for years because it's a good opportunity to have an early knockoff on a Friday. We take care of the tab. You get to get your favourite people from work to one of the Lilywhite pubs, the four best pubs in town. Remember, if we don't ask, it's free. Next Friday, we're taking over the Hotel Stuart. That's my stomping ground.
3: Mm.
0: Been there heaps.
2: You're a regular there.
0: I am.
2: Aren't you?
0: It's a place where me and all the crew. It's kind of middle ground. I've got friends that live out at Roseneath. I've got friends in Missenden, and I'm in Adalia. So we kind of, that's one of our pubs that we meet up. We'll be there next Friday. But you've got to nom your business through on our website, triplem.com.au.
2: It's not easy.
3: I'm a bowly bun guy.
0: Bowly.
3: Yeah, bowly bun for life. Yeah. I like the wagon wheels and the kind of western kind of vibe.
2: Oh, it is quite cool there.
0: Kate's Ardo. That's her when she slums it. You got much going on in after 9 o'clock, brother?
3: Yeah, man. Got the Cowboys tickets. I cannot believe it is the last home game of the season.
0: I know.
3: Triple M's 10K triple play is still flying. And I'm going to talk more about this conviction of the bloke 30 years after the murder of Tupac. I cannot wait for the podcast for this. This story is enthralling for me.
0: Please play a bit of Tupac after you've done that, Chuck. I'll be tuning in for that. I can't wait.
3: A bit of ghetto gospel.
0: Yeah.
2: Nice.
0: California love. Have yourself a great morning. We'll catch you in the AM.
2: See you tomorrow.
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4: Good morning, it's Emily Williams. Prosecutors have rejected a claim the sole survivor of the bogey triple murder, Ross Tye, was the one who shot his family dead before firing a bullet into his own stomach. They have told the jury there was no evidence to suggest Mr. Tye was responsible for the shootings after Daryl Young's defence made the allegations in their closing statement yesterday. The trial is in its fourth week after Mr. Young pleaded not guilty to three counts of murder and one of attempted murder in August 2022. Townsville Council has expanded police access to the city's CCTV network. Officers have been granted access to more than 600 cameras across the city, aiming to boost response time and community safety. And the Northern Pride has announced a landmark partnership with the Cowboys. From November, the Cowboys will take on a greater governance role at the club, providing increased financial and administrative support. The Pride will remain based in Cairns and keep its name, colour and logo.
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5: Good morning, I'm Amy Goggins. More Australians have been found safe after catastrophic flooding in Nepal. DFAT says five travellers have been confirmed safe, with one in Nepal, one in Tibet and three outside the disaster zone. 38 other Australians are among the more than 4,000 people who remain unaccounted for. Back home, our national support for One Nation appears to be slipping. According to the latest Guardian Essential poll, the party's primary vote is now at 23%. That's down from a peak of 28%, while Anthony Albanese has recorded his lowest approval rating as Prime Minister. The US has targeted Iran in a new round of strikes around the Strait of Hormuz. President Donald Trump saying if Iran retaliates, it will be hit again at a much harder and higher level. And spring is here, but a warning for any hay fever sufferers. Experts say to brace for an above average pollen season set to arrive earlier and harder.
6: Research shows that regularly eating ultra-processed foods can increase your risk of developing type 2 diabetes by 53%. Search Diabetes Australia for more about the nation's fastest growing chronic condition.
5: Roosters skipper James Tedesco says they have belief and confidence they can go out and get the win over Souths on Friday night. The Tricolours resting nine of their big-name players, but Teddy's told Nine they'll step up to the occasion.
7: Some of these boys have only played a handful of games, and it doesn't really get a bigger game than playing against Souths in a rivalry game. So Souths got a bit to play for. I'm sure there's going to be a lot of fire and a lot of emotion involved, but just want to encourage the boys to go out and play their footy. It's a great opportunity for them to express themselves.
5: The clash a milestone moment for Jai Arrow, his 100th game as a Rabbitoh.
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4: Mostly sunny today in Townsville, chasing a top of 27. Much of the same tomorrow, chasing a top of 27. 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
13: Oh, mate, I would love to win you $10,000.
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12: 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I wanna know what love is. Into Matchbox 20's 3 a.m. It's 3 a.m. I must be lonely. And another song written about my wife. Ooh, Daughter Summer, hot stuff. Can someone tell her I said that, please? I do say nice things from time to time. 133353 when we play them back to back to back for Triple M's 10K triple play. Kylie Minogue on the way, Mumford and Sons, and Bon Jovi now. 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

0: 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It's guaranteed to happen. After Dwayne Davis was found guilty of murdering Tupac more than 30 years after he was gunned down on the Las Vegas Strip.
1: 30 years after his murder rocked America's hip-hop music scene, the killer of Tupac Shakur has finally been brought to justice.
2: We, the jury in the above-entitled case, find the defendant, Dwayne Keith Davis, guilty of first-degree murder with use of a deadly weapon.
1: Police suspected Davis for years but didn't have enough evidence to prosecute until he wrote about it in a memoir.
3: It's emotional, it's powerful. But I feel like we're not done.
0: Hard to feel sorry for someone who got found guilty of murder after bragging about it in a memoir. Not the smartest move. Tupac released a single with Elton John. We have Sir EJ coming up. Blur and Martika now as we do your good times. And greatest hits across North Queensland and always streaming on Listener. We are Townsville's 102.3 Triple M.

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0: But right now, I got a GA double pass to give away on 133353. Hello, Triple M. Who's this?
2: Hey, Ken, mate. How you going?
0: Ken. I'm good, mate. How you doing?
2: Not too bad, mate.
0: My big boss is named Ken, and I call him K-Dubs because I'm respectful like that.
2: Yeah, no worries.
0: You get K-Dubs?
2: No, mate. Just Big Fella or something like that.
0: Big Fella. I'm one of those two. Hey, mate, nicknames aside, does not matter. You are going to be there on Saturday night. It's the Cowboys' last home game of the season. Reckon they got what it takes to school Canberra, mate?
2: Absolutely, mate. Go all the way.
0: Go all the way. Mate, I like that. Ken, hold there. I'll get some details, mate. You'll be at the game Father's Day round on Saturday night, mate.
2: Yeah, mate. I am one of those.
0: Good on you, mate. Hey, enjoy every second of it. I'll get your details. Just hold there, Ken. And CK and Kate, they have some VIP 4X bar tickets to give away again in the morning. And I believe some special tickets to go at Triple M's What You Need outside broadcast. That's this Friday morning from 6 at Riverway. 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